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6: I'm Misty Jordan with BIN News Now. A 19-year-old suspect has been arrested and accused of shooting 5 people at Virginia State University. Officials say gunfire broke out following a freshman welcoming event.
7: I've heard a gunshot before, but not as many. Like, you just knew someone got hit by the amount of shots that we heard.
6: The victims were taken to nearby hospitals. Cameron Harris was found hiding in a closet in a campus residence hall and arrested. Police say the suspect is not a student at the university. A new website, Have I Been Flocked, will tell you if your car has been recorded by flock cameras. The site allows drivers to see if their license plate has been run by law enforcement agencies' flock camera systems. And Netflix wants Tyra Banks, America's Next Top Model documentary defamation lawsuit thrown out. Netflix has requested a hearing on the motion for October 30th. Get BIN News Now on demand 24/7 on the iHeartRadio app.
8: I'm Vanessa Tyler on the Black Information Network, your home for Black News First. We know Black women have entered many spaces and excelled at many sports, but this sport is rare for women in general and to be a champion. The sport is wrestling. In this segment of Black Girl Amazing, meet 4-time New Jersey State Champion, past Athlete of the Year, Kira Pipkins. Kira, welcome.
9: Thank you. I'm so happy to be here talking today.
8: Kira, you have been unstoppable. What is it about wrestling that has stirred such passion in you?
9: I really like that it's an individual sport. I've done a lot of different sports when I was younger, growing up, like softball, a little bit of volleyball, but I didn't really take as well to them as much as I did to wrestling. There's still a team environment. But when you're on the mat, it's just you out there. And I like having that self-reliance.
8: As a Black woman, you've broken many barriers while racking up an incredible number of wins. I understand more than 100 wins. Are you finding more Black young women taking to the sport of wrestling?
9: Yes, definitely. I've seen a large change just in my hometown specifically. After I graduated and while I was still in the program at my high school, I saw lots of girls in our younger recreation program, which is for elementary and middle schoolers, join the sport and eventually do it in high school too. So I do know that a lot of them didn't realize that they could do it until they saw me.
8: What younger girls saw watching Kira Pipkins was an athlete at the top of her game. She won 100 matches and 4 statewide championships. She would take on women and men.
9: So the way that I was able to do it was because my coaches gave me opportunities to wrestle both in girls' tournaments and also in the boys' dual meets that we would have at the high school. So I was wrestling on the boys' varsity team and the girls' varsity team, wrestling both girls and boys.
8: Kara's now wrestling on the college level at Ivy League Columbia University.
9: And wow. What's next for me is continuing to wrestle in college. I have another year left, and I also plan to continue wrestling after I graduate.
8: She plans to wrestle on America's team.
9: So right now in college and after college, there our world team trial.

0: trials for the USA. So part of USA Wrestling, there's events throughout the year and they culminate in qualifying to make a world team where then I could compete at the world championship. So that's the goal.
1: Follow Kira Pipkins on Instagram or go to her website, kirapipkins.com, where you can see her artwork too. So many talents. Kira, thank you for showing such strength and commitment.
0: Thank you.
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5: Ice Cube's Big 3 season has come down to this. The Big 3 Championship is coming to Charlotte. Who will be crowned the Big 3 Season 9 Champion? 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
7: I'm Amber Payton on your home for 24/7 news, the Black Information Network. Here's what's happening in your region right now. First, in the Queen City, Charlotte is backing away from a controversial federal public safety grant that could have brought millions of dollars to the city. Council members and advocacy groups raised concerns about immigration enforcement, surveillance, and potential financial risk tied to the Justice Department's Model Cities program.
8: That we believe will greatly support crime reduction, victim recovery services, youth crime reduction services, and behavioral health.
7: WCNC reports that CMPD Chief Estella Patterson, who is Black, told council members they would have a chance to review the terms before accepting any money. But for now, city leaders say Charlotte will not submit an application ahead of the September 1st deadline. This Pride weekend in Charlotte, St. Luke Missionary Baptist Church is once again breaking barriers. The congregation remains the only historically Black Baptist church to participate in the Charlotte Pride Parade. Pastor Clifford Matthews told Q City Metro that St. Luke is committed to welcoming everyone, regardless of sexual orientation or gender identity. The church has been involved in Pride celebrations since 2011, and Matthews says that despite years of criticism, its message of inclusion has helped foster a faith community where people feel valued, supported, and embraced. And a special after-school program at Anacostia High School in the D.C. area is helping young women build confidence, leadership skills, and a stronger sense of self. Ladies First was launched by a local chapter of Historically Black Alpha Kappa Alpha Sorority, Incorporated. Students meet twice a week for workshops, mentoring, and lessons focused on self-worth, accountability, and community service.
9: Each meeting becoming more confident and seeing them during the day, like, Miss Hill, is ladies first today, or I want to do this and I learned that. So I look forward to watching them grow.
10: Another benefit that I love is the curriculum that we were provided for the girls. It's amazing, and I'm looking forward to our current girls to pass the torch to the next set of girls next year.
7: Organizers tell NBC4 Washington the goal is to help young women make positive choices, grow as leaders, and eventually pass what they've learned onto the next group of students. Several Black families in the Hampton Roads area are set to receive compensation from a record $2.5 million fair housing settlement involving former landlord David Merriman. Black State Attorney General Jay Jones says Merriman, who is serving a 17-year federal prison sentence, must sell more than 60 Virginia properties and can never be a landlord in the state again. Virginia Mercury reports former tenants say the settlement brings accountability, but it cannot erase years of hardship. Lorraine Patterson Davidson and her daughter Edwina Patterson describe losing family heirlooms, facing unsafe living conditions, repeated eviction filings, and racial harassment. State officials say Merriman targeted many Black women tenants. The settlement will also clear eviction records for affected renters, helping them secure housing and begin rebuilding their lives. Black Virginia Attorney General Jay Jones visited the American Revolution Museum at Yorktown to tour its Give Me Liberty exhibition marking America's 250th anniversary. WI Daily reports the Norfolk native viewed exhibits on Virginia's role in the revolution, including stories of free and enslaved African Americans who helped shape the era. Jones called the museum a special place and said the history underscores the importance of continuing to protect the nation's founding ideals. I'm Amber Payton on your home for Black News First, the Black Information Network.
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23: The Oakland City Clerk has released a list of candidates who qualify to run in the upcoming November 3rd election. The mayoral race has fewer contenders this year.
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25: The opinions, beliefs, and viewpoints expressed in this commentary are those of the author and do not necessarily represent those of BIN and its founding partners and employees. Now it's time to bring the funk with Roland S. Martin.
26: We all have heard the stories of NFL players going broke 4 to 5 years after they retire. Well, that's partly because of bad decisions they make. I'm not just talking about overspending. I'm talking about not taking advantage of financial opportunities afforded by the National Football League. Listen to what Michael Vick said on a recent podcast.
27: You still get a check from the NFL just from playing in it.
28: Yeah.
27: Lit.
28: Every year.
27: It's just yearly?
28: It's annual, yeah.
27: It's just an annual lump sum.
28: And then, yeah, it's an annual lump sum.
27: For the rest of your life.
28: Got a disability plan too.
27: Okay.
28: For sure. I want it all. You know what I'm saying? For my injuries, broken ankle, surgery, y'all.
27: So and it's over six figures.
28: Yeah.
27: That's all that matters. So you gotta get
28: annually.
27: Annually.
28: The league provide us with opportunities to make sure financial longevity is in place for us. If you want it. Now, I've seen a lot of guys who didn't want it, who didn't pay attention. I knew about y'all invest this, they match that, get it here, get it there, boom, boom, boom. I was self-explanatory. I'm like, okay, I can cover myself if I blow everything.
26: So Vic talks about getting life insurance and disability because he signed up for it. I was told point blank by a top source that only 30% of NFL players sign up for that. The NFL also has a 3-to-1 401k match. And so a lot of these players don't want the money coming out of their account today, not realizing you're going to get more later. This is why financial literacy is so important, because for too many of us, we are leaving money on the table when we should be getting it. I'm Roland Martin on the Black Information.
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0: Officials from California caution the dangers of getting breast milk outside of vetted channels after several infants were possibly exposed to HIV from donor milk. Officials from Santa Clara Public Health Department said it's unclear if infants actually drank the milk, which was obtained from a social media donation. The department said all tested negative for HIV. I'm Misty Jordan, and that's what's trending.
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1: Former LSU Tigers quarterback Jaden Daniels is demanding his alma mater return its copy of the Heisman Trophy he won in 2023. ESPN reports Daniels' attorney sent LSU a cease and desist order demanding the school stop using his name, image, and likeness for promotional purposes. The dispute reportedly stems from LSU allowing sophomore cornerback DJ Pickett to wear number 5, the same number Daniels wore during his 2 seasons in Baton Rouge. LSU reportedly has no plans to return the trophy and is still deciding how to respond. Daniels was selected 2nd overall by the Washington Commanders in the 2024 NFL Draft. In other football news, tempers flared at the Philadelphia Eagles practice recently. Offensive tackle Fred Johnson and defensive tackle Murrow Ojomo exchanged punches during a team drill, with Ojomo eventually taking Johnson down. And Chicago Bears quarterback Caleb Williams is expected to sit out the team's preseason opener against the Cleveland Browns. Head coach Ben Johnson says several starters won't play, and Williams could potentially sit out the entire season. With the latest in sports, I'm Morgan Wood on the Black Information Network, BINnews.com, your home for Black News First.
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1: Cardi B is hitting a major milestone on the Billboard charts. Her latest single, Aha, debuted at number 3 on the Hot Rap Songs chart, giving Cardi her 30th career top 10 on the chart. It also extends her streak of landing at least one top 10 on hot rap songs every year for the last decade. A-ha dropped July 31st with Cardi taking aim at critics who've been weighing in on her music and release schedule. And Houston is officially showing some hometown love to Don Toliver. The Houston native was honored Tuesday with a city proclamation declaring August 11th Don Toliver Day, presented by Houston City Council member Edward Pollard and Houston rap legend Bun B during Toliver's show at the Toyota Center. The celebration came during the second leg of Toliver's Octane World Tour, but the sold-out concert ended early because of security concerns, and police are investigating after an alleged weapon incident. With the latest in entertainment, I'm Morgan Wood on the Black Information Network. 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
12: On your home for 24/7 news, the Black Information Network. More than $500,000. That's how much Kenner, Louisiana police say they were paid to work with ICE. Fox 8 News reports Chief Keith Connolly says the federal government is reimbursing the department for equipment, training, and every hour officers spend on immigration enforcement. Conley says more money is on the way. But in a city where 3 in 10 residents are Hispanic, some say that partnership comes at a cost. Cece Gomez with the civil rights group Unstoppable Kenner has been watching the fallout up close.
14: Yes, we have bad apples like in any community, you know, but the fact that you are collaborating to displace families.
12: Fox 8 News reports it's not just Kenner that's inked an agreement. 77 law enforcement agencies in the state now have a total of 88 agreements. Alabama has carried out the execution of the man who murdered 5-year-old Kemery Holland. Jeremy Tremaine Williams died by lethal injection Thursday. The state's Department of Corrections confirms. Atlanta News First reports Williams confessed to raping and killing the Columbus, Georgia child back in 2021 after paying her mother $2,500. That mother, Christy Sipple, was charged with murder. She's now serving 20 years after a sex trafficking conviction.
20: You know, I think that's going to be part of the healing process. And I know that sounds crazy to think that the death of one person can heal. But I think it's closure. And I think the victims of people who do these types of crimes have to have closure.
12: Sipple remains behind bars. Williams' execution closes out a case that spanned 2 states in nearly 5 years. In Georgia, a Gwinnett County mother accused in her son's hot car death could be allowed to attend his funeral. An emergency motion filed by the Gwinnett County District Attorney's Office is awaiting a Superior Court judge's approval. Deja Coleman was arrested in late July after her 1-year-old son was accidentally left in the back seat of her car while she worked at Northside Gwinnett Hospital. The black mother is facing a second-degree murder charge. And finally, NBA Youngboy, one of the most popular black rappers among young people in America, says he has left the U.S. for South Korea and has no plans to return. During an interview with internet personality Funny Marco, also black in South Korea, the rap artist said he likes the country because it's out of the way, very safe, and very clean. When asked if he ever sees himself moving back to the U.S., the 26-year-old Louisiana native said, never in life. Young boy, whose real name is Kentrell Deshaun Golden, was pardoned by President Trump in May of 2025 after serving time in custody following a federal conviction of being a felon in possession of a firearm. For more news impacting the black community, listen to the Black Information Network on the iHeartRadio app or log on to BINnews.com. 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I'm Esther Dillard on your home for Black News First, the Black Information Network.
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19: Accounts and the app associated with the tax-deferred investment account officially got up and running earlier this year. So far, millions of American families have signed up as a way to manage savings for their newborns. As a recap, every U.S. child born between 2025 and 2028 automatically receives a $1,000 government-funded deposit. As sweet as that sounds, it might just get a little sweeter. The Treasury Department and the IRS are proposing new rules that would allow employers to contribute up to $2,500 a year tax-free to a child's Trump account. Meanwhile, parents could contribute pre-tax payroll deductions. Parents, grandparents, and other contributors can put in up to $5,000 a year, and employer contributions would count toward that limit, making it easier for families to build savings for their children. With maximum annual contributions, a Trump account is predicted to reach over $300,000 by the time the child is 18. Money news at 24 and 54 minutes past each hour. I'm Nicole Deal on your home for Black News First, the Black Information Network.
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21: I'm Bree Wood on your home for 24/7 News, the Black Information Network. Here's what's happening in your region right now. Animal activists and elected officials are pushing for a New York City proposal that would require many buildings to dim their lights at night to help protect migrating birds. Supporters of the so-called Lights Out Bill rallied outside of City Hall, citing research that estimates more than 250,000 birds die each year in New York City after colliding with buildings.
22: When nobody needs a light, turn the lights off!
23: We're no chickens when it comes to sticking up for what's right. We give a hoot about animal welfare.
21: Critics argue that keeping buildings illuminated helps deter crime, but backers say the latest version of the legislation includes exemptions for public safety, landmarks, and other special circumstances. The measure was recently reintroduced by City Council member Harvey Epstein. Planned Parenthood of Michigan will receive a $1.5 million contract from Oakland County to help its Ferndale Health Center open. The Oakland County Board of Commissioners approved the funding in an 11-6 vote after hearing hours of public comment from both supporters and opponents. The Ferndale facility is Planned Parenthood's only location in Oakland County. Commissioner Charlie Cavell said the funding will help offset financial losses tied to reductions in federal support and ensure continued access to health care services for county residents. And the FBI's Detroit field office has added Darren Richardson to its most wanted fraudster list and is offering a $150,000 reward for information leading to his arrest. Authorities say Richardson, the founder of QYU Holdings, allegedly raised more than $100 million from investors in the United States, Canada, and Panama through what prosecutors describe as a Ponzi-style investment scheme. Richardson has been a fugitive since November 2023, when investigators say he cut off his GPS tether and fled the country. He is wanted on a federal warrant issued in January 2024 and is accused of defrauding dozens of Michigan investors. Also in Metro Detroit, Oakland County Animal Control officers have seized 38 horses from High Vibe Trail Rise in Milford as part of an animal welfare investigation. Authorities executed search warrants Wednesday at the business and a separate residence on West Commerce Road. Animal Control Supervisor Patrick Fanning.
0: As a result of a weeks-long ongoing investigation regarding allegations of animal cruelty, abuse, and or neglect.
21: The investigation stems from allegations made by former employees who claim some of the horses were malnourished and lacked adequate food and water. Former worker Haley Hayes said she observed injuries in underfed animals while employed there. The owner disputes those claims, maintaining the horses were healthy and properly cared for. The investigation is ongoing. And New York City Mayor Zahram Amdani is expanding access to the arts by offering free and discounted Broadway tickets to high school students across the city. Students can enter the lottery through next Monday for a chance to receive a share of 2,000 free tickets to 7 Broadway productions.
1: There are so many kids growing up in our city for whom Broadway feels as if it is a world away, like something that only belongs to other people. We are together today to prove differently.
21: Even students who do not win tickets will receive a free membership program that provides discounted Broadway and off-Broadway tickets, along with free admissions to more than 20 cultural institutions throughout New York City. I'm Bree Wood on your home for Black News First, the Black Information Network.
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24: Broadcasting from the Hip Hop Weekly Studios, I'd like to welcome you to another episode of Civic Cypher, where our mission is to foster allyship, empathy, and understanding. I am your host, Ramses Ja, and today we got something really special in store for you. So be sure to stick around because we are going to hear from the one and only Senator Mark Kelly, who's coming on the show to discuss a couple of things he's working on, the Educators for America Act and the Building Community in America Act to expand pathways for Americans to serve as teachers, mentors, and volunteers. There's a lot of conversations being had these days about what is being done. And obviously, with all the levers of government in the control of the Conservative Party, people are interested in knowing what the Progressive Party is up to. And so Mark Kelly is here to talk about that and other things. And now the moment we've been waiting for. Senator Mark Kelly is an American politician and a retired astronaut and naval officer. He is the senior United States Senator from Arizona, a seat he has held since 2020. He is a member of the Democratic Party. Senator Kelly recently introduced a two-bill package, the Educators for America Act and the Building Community in America Act, to expand pathways for Americans to serve as teachers, mentors, and volunteers. The bills bolster paid teaching opportunities and national service programs to boost recruitment with a focus on increasing the number of men participating. The legislation addresses teacher shortages, declining community engagement, and increasing concerns about loneliness and disconnection among young people. All right, Senator Mark Kelly, welcome to the show. How are you doing today?
25: I'm doing well. How are you?
24: I'm fantastic, my friend. Big fan of yours. Obviously, being from Arizona, we get a chance to see you here and there doing your thing, and it's a joy to have you on the show today. So let's talk about, what you're up to. So honestly,
3: you know, legislation is often crafted with the purpose of addressing a problem in society. And we talked about it just a bit. But, you know, for our listeners, can you explain perhaps in more detail the problem that these specific pieces of legislation are set to address?
4: Well, Ramsey, right before I do that, let me just say thank you for having me on. Sure. Been wanting to come on your show for a while. And, you know, I'm kind of still, I feel like I'm new to this. When you introduced me and said politician, I like shiver a little bit. I'm like,
3: sure.
4: Because it used to say, if you like Google my name, it would say astronaut or naval aviator. Right. And now it says politician. Right. So I don't feel like a politician. But I am trying to solve, you know, some of these problems because that's the job.
3: Right.
4: And one of the problems we're trying to address is the lack of male mentors and teachers in society right now. When I was in elementary school, I had a male teacher in the fifth and sixth grade and a really good science teacher in the seventh grade that the guy really looked up to. He was kind of tough and mean, but I think for the young boys, they saw him as like a strong male role model. The numbers have gone down dramatically. It was decades ago, it was about 35% of teachers were men. Today, that number is 23%. Mm. In some places, it's even lower than that. And it's the same for mentors. Programs like AmeriCorps, and the Boys and Girls Club do not have enough men mentoring men. The list is really long for young men and boys that are looking for mentors. So we're trying to solve those two problems. So in one case, you know, what we're doing is paid training for teachers who are men. And in the other, it prioritizes you know, searching for, you know, male mentors to get them into programs like AmeriCorps, as an example.
3: Sure. So talk to us a bit about what the effect of this would be. Like, help us envision a society in terms of the health of the society where there are more men participating in these roles in the lives of young people.
4: Well, let me give you an example I heard from Scott Galloway, who speaks about this issue a lot in public on his podcast. You know, one example is if the male figure in a young man's life disappears, leaves the scene, that person is more likely to become incarcerated than they are to graduate from college. Mm-hmm. You know, as a, you know, very simple, you know, way to understand, you know, what it means to, and I'm not saying college is like, you know, this magic, like measure of success, but just in comparison, that the loss of the male figure, a role model, teacher, parent, you know, has a dramatic and negative effect on young men. And it's at a time when, you know, young men are really struggling, spend much more time on their phone. They often don't think they have opportunity. They don't have opportunities for relationships like they used to because of social media. You know, social media has changed that landscape. They often aren't competitive with women. And I want women to be successful, right?
3: Of course.
4: I've got two daughters. I'm about to have my second granddaughter. It's incredibly important to me. But young men now are really struggling.
3: Do you look at perhaps systemic issues around here? We have conversations about the Black family. This is something that, you know, is often held up to Black people to say, hey, if you were to fix, you know, the structure in the home, then, you know, it would shape outcomes. And what we've seen in the data is that actually Black men are very involved in home life, and even Black men that don't live in the home with their children outperform other men of other races. However, there are some systemic issues that have been at play, at least in the Black community specifically, that have seen Black men taken out of the home. These could be the carceral system. This could be obviously the rates of violence in impoverished communities, etc. In addition to, you know, some of the more modern things that you've discussed, you know, social media, And just kind of an evolving of the culture. Do you see any systemic issues that have been at play here that have kind of caused this dynamic to shift in terms of the numbers of male role models and teachers that are present in young people's lives?
4: Well, I think it is systemic. I mean, it's across the nation and across the board. It's just been a slow bleed of loss of male role models and male teachers. We've seen it over decades. And it took a while to see what the impact was. And the impact isn't great. Young men need to have men in their lives. And I think I'm even trying to do a better job at this is, you know, try to, you know, in the limited time that I have to be able to, you know, be a mentor, you know, to somebody who needs that is a thing I think we can all do. I think all successful, you know, young or successful men should be looking for opportunities to help young men. But this didn't happen overnight.
3: Right.
4: It's not going to be fixed overnight. There's some things we can do to address it. My goal is to get this legislation passed. So this will have a positive impact on people's lives.
3: Here's hoping. I want to take a moment. The president of the Black Information Network is quite instrumental in, you know, helping the Boys and Girls Club of America. And he's a big supporter of many of their initiatives. And, you know, I'm hearing a lot of what you're saying today is a lot of what I've heard him say in terms of like the necessity of men in the lives of young males. I want to flip this on its head, though, because obviously we have a diverse audience here. And as near as makes no difference, half of them are going to be women. So talk to us a bit about what women's roles might be in this moment, and or maybe how women can support perhaps the men or the young people, given this new information and the disparities in the amount, the access, I should say, that young people have toward male mentors.
4: When you think about the school environment, you know, young men are often interacting with a lot more women who are teachers.
3: Okay, sure.
4: And guidance counselors. In some situations, social workers are often, you know, women. And, you know, I think it's important for those, you know, women to identify, you know, the young men who could really use some mentorship and some guidance.
3: Okay, I'd go with that, yeah.
4: Facilitate that. And the Boys and Girls Clubs, as you mentioned, are really a critical piece of this. I just had, a couple of weeks ago, I had a bunch of Boys and Girls Clubs kids in here. I mean, they were like middle school age, maybe 9th grade, 10th grade, possibly. But boy, they spoke so well about what those clubs meant in their lives, how important it was, and how just such a positive thing that they got to participate in. We need more of that. You know, I tell you, I don't know what the percentage of kids across the country have an opportunity to go to a Boys and Girls Club. But I imagine it's very, very low.
3: Yeah.
4: So investing in those programs are important to the success of this country. And, you know, that's what I think we're all getting at here is we want young people to be able to grow up and be successful and contribute in society, you know, have a job, a career, be productive, be able to have a family, you know, have an economic situation where they can raise a family.
3: Sure.
4: I got to say, you know, without getting too political about it, but, you know, this administration has really worked against hardworking people across the country by prioritizing the needs of billionaires and multimillionaires with tax policy. Yeah. That helps them buy their next private jet where they can depreciate it over a year, gives them a big, you know, tax cut,
25: so they can, you know, put another zero at the end of their bank balance. That doesn't strengthen this nation in any way. It actually is the opposite. But, you know, this all starts with young people. I think the best money we spend as a nation, you know, after spending 25 years in the United States Navy, I worked at, you know, NASA for 15 years. The best money we spend in this country is spending it on education. I mean, that's, you know, that's my view. Because you get it back. You get it back with the future success of young people.
3: So let's stick with education for a second, because as you mentioned, we're under an administration that has, in our opinion, has been, if I put it mildly, problematic in the minds and the hearts of a lot of people, particularly historically disenfranchised.
25: I am with you.
3: So talk to us a bit about, I guess more generally speaking, how do you see the roles of teachers evolving now that the Department of Education has been moving toward, I know it takes an act of Congress in order to completely shut it down, but they're moving toward closure.
25: Exactly. The Department of Education, they're trying to dismantle it piece by piece.
3: Exactly.
25: And the Department of Education also supports a lot of programs for kids that have disabilities. Mm-hmm. Those programs could go away. Hey, I think there's a movement here where, certain folks in leadership positions, politicians, you know, don't believe that there should be a good public education available for every kid anymore. And that is horrible. The strength of our nation comes from the strength of a good public education. I went to public schools. And in Arizona, by the way, you know, this whole voucher scheme that they got going on, you know, most of those people that get those vouchers
3: are wealthy people.
25: They are very wealthy, and we're sending their kids to private school anyway.
3: Exactly.
25: Now they get it subsidized. And where does that money come from? Well, it comes out of the general fund, but it basically comes out of public schools.
3: Exactly.
25: Well, there's less resources to fund the public schools. So again, they're taking money away from people that don't have a lot, that are going to send their kids to public schools, and they're going to use those resources to educate wealthier kids in private schools where their parents were already paying for the private school.
3: Sure.
25: That's not fair. And now there's a federal government program to try to fund more money into these voucher programs that could cost all of us tens of billions of dollars every single year, a federal program where you can donate, you can put some of your tax dollars, you get a one-for-one tax credit if you're willing to contribute some of your tax money, but it's fully refundable. So you get it back. Which continues to undermine our public education system. And, you know, who benefits most from the public education system? It's the middle class kids. Yes. Or the American working class people. They don't have the opportunity to go to some fancy private school.
3: Right.
25: So my hope here is we win in Arizona, that Democrats win back the House and the Senate. And with this governor, you're going to see a big change in that voucher program.
3: Okay. So let's talk about that. What is the likelihood of these specific pieces of legislation passing? And what can everyday, so it's a two-part, what can everyday people do to support this legislation?
25: Well, I'll get to that. The second part first here, to support it, make phone calls, write letters, to other members of Congress, to senators, obviously not my office because it's my legislation.
3: Yeah.
25: The likelihood of it passing, hey, I'm motivated to get this passed because this is important and it will change.
3: That's where it starts.
25: This is the United States Senate we're talking about. Mm-hmm. If NASA had the rules of the Senate, the rocket ship would never leave the launch pad. So, you know, I try to live in the reality of the situation we're in. It is hard to get legislation passed. Mm-hmm. I've been very successful at it. It takes time. energy, a lot of hard work, not only by me, but my staff and other senators that will get on board. You do not, you know, draft a piece of legislation, send it over to the floor and get a vote on it. Does not work like that. It takes time. You got to build support from outside of Washington, D.C. I've got to get organizations like, you know, the teachers union is a good example behind it, and other, you know, other organizations to support it, to start talking about it. And then eventually there'll be a path to getting a vote. And then you got to get it passed in the House of Representatives. And then if there's any differences, you got to resolve them. Eventually it goes to the president for signature.
3: Well, we kind of had an idea, but didn't know if any of these conversations had started. But obviously, this feels like something that everybody can get on board with. And, you know, I appreciate you letting folks know, you know, some steps that they can take to help this legislation along its way, because that, you know, just bolsters the momentum behind it, you know, and so we appreciate that. Another thing that I wanted to just touch on briefly, because a lot of people are concerned, you know, in this moment, and you sitting where you sit and able to see, again, a United States senator, so not just from Arizona, but I think that this problem is quite pronounced in Arizona. You know, you might be able to offer some insight, and these are certainly conversations we've had on this show. Talk to us about the pros and the cons of the data centers. I know that in Arizona, you know, there's been conversations about the economics involved, of course, but obviously when it comes to like water and energy costs and things like that, in a place like Arizona, it's considerable. So, you know, just talk us through what people should know, what people should be concerned about, you know, what people should look forward to, that sort of thing, in your estimation.
25: Well, Ramsey, this is good timing because I also have legislation next week I'm introducing to try to you know, deal with this data center. And I think it's fair to say a problem.
3: Okay.
25: Across the country.
3: Yeah.
25: Challenges that communities are facing when these big tech companies come in and they want to build all this infrastructure. Mm-hmm. And in this case, we're talking about these data centers. I was on the phone with Mayor Gallego about this just yesterday. Talking about one that's already been built that's basically in downtown Phoenix. Hmm. That wasn't the primary purpose of the conversation, but it was that specific data center. But I was talking about my legislation here, which is intended to make the community and the people that live in the community, you know, the focus here and get a say in how these things, these projects are going to move forward. There are some incentives for the community if this is something they collectively decide they want to do. And there's also a smooth path for the developer to kind of leave and figure out, okay, I need to go somewhere else.
3: Okay.
25: Because this is not something that the people that live in this place want.
3: Sure.
25: People that live in these communities shouldn't have this imposed on them without getting a say in it.
3: Fair.
25: They do
3: more than fair.
25: A lot of resources. You know, there's the electricity use to run these, to run the computers, the GPUs can be substantial. Water usage as well, depending on how you're going to do the cooling of these data centers, is substantial. The size itself, the noise, there are all kinds of issues. Data centers should be put in places that, either the community is okay with it, because in some cases, there are places where they do want the construction jobs and the jobs in maintaining these centers. But there are a lot of places that they are not welcome, and it shouldn't be imposed on them. So we need to figure out better ways to do this. My legislation is, I think, a good step in the right direction to try to fix a lot of these issues.
3: Right. Well, before we let you go, another thing that I think is on the minds and in the hearts of a lot of people is, you know, obviously midterms coming up. And there have been many things that have taken place over the past couple of years that would limit or weaken the power of people's votes. These people often, they don't look like you. These people are often women. They are brown and black people. They are, you know, on and on. You get the gist of it. And yet and still, these people are looking at this administration and viewing midterms as their next or their last real chance at pushing back against what, you know, by design is a push toward maintaining conservative power into perpetuity. To those people, what do you say as they head into midterms? What should they do? What should they know? What should they be prepared for? And how will they remain encouraged?
25: Well, I think you're talking about the people because you said keeping conservative people in power. And there is a movement by this administration to do that. That's the SAVE Act. They want to make it harder for people to vote.
3: Correct.
25: And, you know, in our state, in Arizona, we've got a lot of people that live in rural areas. So it would become much more difficult to vote. They're trying to take away your power. You know, and, you know, this administration, more so than any other administration, wants to wield that power against the American people. They weaponized the Department of Justice. This president is gone to Fulton County, Georgia, and collected the ballots from the 2020 election because he can't accept lost. And he's trying to rig the system so it becomes more likely that the people that support him get elected in the midterms in the House and the Senate.
3: Right.
25: And if we don't stand up to this and don't fight back against it, makes it easier for them to win. And you say, you know, our next opportunity, yes, the next opportunity is here in November. Could it also be the last opportunity to take back some of our power and get some of the levers of government to hold this administration in check? I think that's actually a possibility. I am really worried about the 2026 election here and 2028 as well, when the White House, the presidency, is also on the ballot. So what should people do? They got to get involved. They got to get involved in issues they care about, candidates that they want to support. I'll tell you what, volunteering for a candidate and knocking on doors, making
3: calls. There we go.
25: Is really important. In close races, that is the difference between winning and losing.
3: Mm-hmm.
25: And Ramsey, this is not rocket science. It just isn't. It's just like which side is more motivated to win at any given moment. But when the system is about to be rigged against a certain group of people, you can't sit on the sidelines and you can't wait. We're facing a situation where this president might send federal agents, you know, ICE or Border Patrol to man polling stations to try to intimidate people from showing up and participating in our democracy. He's trying to take away vote by mail. And in Arizona, 80% of voters vote by mail.
3: Right.
25: I vote by mail. My wife, Gabby, votes by mail. You vote by mail. I mean, Democrats and Republicans both vote by mail. He's trying to take that away because he realizes that if you remove that, it gets really hard for certain people to vote.
3: Yeah. I think that your point is well made. And I think that we've seen, certainly with a lot of there's a newer, more progressive facet of the Democratic Party that has emerged in recent years. You know, I think it was kind of inspired by Bernie Sanders, but we've seen folks like Zohran Mamdani bring it into the mainstream. And the excitement and enthusiasm is one considerable element when examining these democratic socialists. But I think that their willingness to organize and their willingness to knock doors, as you mentioned, and get behind their candidate shows how these people can be competitive and win. I believe that There have been a number of, there was a Democratic sweep in Chandler, Arizona, I read about recently. I know that there have been Democratic Socialist victories in Tempe. And there have been other, you know, people that were really surprising, at least in the state of Arizona, but obviously nationally as well, because we've, you know, paid attention to these. I'm just, you know, these are folks you might be a little bit more familiar with in Arizona. However, your point, again, is well made, because, again, folks needing to get behind candidates that they believe in, knock doors, have conversations, challenging conversations. This is something that I believe in, and to hear that, you know, you're encouraging our listeners to do the same.

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1: 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Yeah,
0: that sounds right.
1: Mark Kelly, you find it somewhere there.
0: All right.
1: I got it.
0: Well, thank you so much for your time once again.
1: Appreciate it.
0: Yes, sir.
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6: It's August 16th, and on today's program, news anchor Bree Wood talks exclusively with Kentucky Governor Andy Beshear about the importance of working with the National Urban League to protect the rights of Black Americans in Kentucky. BIN anchor Esther Diller talks to Pastor Stephen Mills of First Baptist Church in Garden City, Kansas, and Dr. Giselle Guerra of the Miami Transplant Institute about the waiting list for vital organs in the Black community. Alexandra Ikamoni talks to relationship expert Dr. Stacy J. Johnson to talk about love, relationship, and this new season of OWN Networks Put a Ring on It. BIN anchor Vanessa Tyler goes digging in our roots. She speaks with a genealogist about the true stories of Black history. And we get commentary from Roland S. Martin and James T. Harris. These stories are coming your way on today's program. Welcome to The Black Perspective. I'm your host, Mike Island.
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6: Good Sunday and welcome to The Black Perspective. News anchor Bree Wood attended this year's National Urban League Conference in Nashville and had an opportunity to speak with several high-profile attendees, including Kentucky Governor Andy Beshear. We start this week's show with Bree's conversation with the governor.
8: I'm Bree Wood for the Black Information Network, and the National Urban League Conference for 2026 in Nashville, Tennessee is a wrap. I had the pleasure of being there, and as part of our coverage, I had the opportunity to sit down with Kentucky Governor Andy Beshear for a one-on-one conversation. We discussed his appearance there at the conference and leadership, economic opportunity, education, and the issues impacting Black communities across Kentucky and the nation. Here's a look back at our conversation. Joining me now is Kentucky Governor Andy Beshear, who is attending the National Urban League Conference. Governor Beshear has built a reputation around economic development, workforce investment, and expanding access to health care. And today he's sharing how those priorities intersect with the National Urban League's mission of economic empowerment and equity. Governor, thank you so much for joining me today.
9: Thank you so much for having me.
8: My pleasure. Governor, Kentucky is not always the first state people may think of when discussing the National Urban League's agenda. Why was it important for you to personally be here? And what message did you want attendees to hear from you today?
9: Well, when I think back on Kentucky history, there's some that we're certainly not proud of, but there's some that we are. John Marshall Harlan, the great dissenter, was formerly an attorney general in Kentucky. The first justice to step up and do what's right would be a good example for the current justices on the Supreme Court right now. Happy Chandler integrated baseball, and later Jackie Robinson and Martin Luther King led a march on Frankfort, and Kentucky passed the first state civil rights act in the country. That's the type of aspirations that we should want to live up to in Kentucky, to be inclusive, to be open, to be a place where anybody can come and succeed, but also a place that doesn't hide the past, that looks back on it, recognizes it, and then acts intentionally to build a better future.
8: And the National Urban League has long focused on economic empowerment, education, housing, and civil rights. Where do you see the strongest overlap between your administration's priorities and the Urban League's mission?
9: Well, I see so much overlap. It's in part because I work so closely with the Urban League, especially in Louisville and Lexington. Sadiqua Reynolds, Lyndon Pryor, both friends of mine, but also been critical parts of what my administration has been able to do, and hopefully what we've been empowered, what we've empowered them to be able to do on top of all the great work they were doing. PG Peoples, who just passed away, longtime head of Lexington, not only was a great guy in my administration, but my father's as well, just a titan in Kentucky, but certainly in so many important areas. When I look right now at the Urban League talking about the American dream and the concerns about the American dream, I think it's 100% right. We've got too many people that no longer believe that if they work hard and play by the rules that they can get ahead, and America will stop being exceptional, or will stop having the possibility of being exceptional if people think the system is rigged. Now, the system has been harder on some people than others for a long time. And so I think it's intentionally reigniting the American dream in a way that hopefully gives

0: everybody hope for the future, but makes critical and important investments in communities that haven't had enough of them. And right. I think if you look at how we've governed in Kentucky, you've seen that. Whether it's my first week in office, where the first thing I did was restore voting rights to 200,000 Kentuckians who had that right stripped away. To save in healthcare for 100,000 people because a cruel Medicaid waiver was going to kick them off, to reforming our Board of Education so it was a pro-public education board and we weren't seeing dollars siphoned off to private schools giving up on public education. I still remember the first event I went to when I was governor-elect was the opening of a brand new state-of-the-art YMCA in West Louisville. That's our largest African-American community.
1: Yes.
0: But it was followed up with Sadiqua opening one of the most advanced track and field facilities in the community, creating a ton of jobs. And that was her being a force of nature.
1: Yes. And I've actually had the opportunity to interview Sadiqua. She's fantastic.
0: Amazing leader.
1: Yes.
0: Burns up my phone at all the right times. But it's important that you surround yourself with really good people. I get that I will never feel the pain of racism, the vestiges of slavery, of segregation, of Jim Crow. But I know it exists. And it's my job to listen, to try to hear, to take good advice, and then to act intentionally.
1: Let's talk a little bit about economic opportunity. You've often highlighted job creation and economic development in Kentucky. How are you ensuring that Black communities and other historically underserved populations are benefiting from those investments?
0: By making sure that every single person in my cabinet knows it's a priority and that we are accountable. So as I think back through, especially jobs in West Louisville, we started with that West Broadway YMCA. Sadiqua opened that incredible track facility. But then, all of us working together, we opened the first hospital in West Louisville in 150 years.
1: Wow.
0: 300 jobs led by Corinza Townsend, a member of that community who grew up just neighborhoods away and that was very thoughtful in talking to the neighborhood about what's needed. It's one of the only 24-hour pharmacies that you can find, not just in those neighborhoods, but across that city. After that, we were able to go into a brownfield. We were able to get all the pollution out. We opened Stellar Snacks. If you get the pretzels on a Southwest flight, the jobs are right there. And after that, we opened a modular housing facility, building housing in a place that hasn't had enough housing. And then a giant Goodwill training center on the same several. So that was 1,000+ jobs in about 5 years. And that's not enough, but it is movement in the right direction.
1: Large economic development projects, as you just mentioned, often generate headlines, but residents are sometimes looking for jobs that create generational wealth.
0: Yeah.
1: What specific policies has your administration produced measurable gains as far as wages, homeownership, and entrepreneurship among Kentucky's Black residents?
0: So when we look at the hiring, especially when we're talking about those jobs that we're proud to have created, we created the first incentive package for one of those companies to hire from the local community, not just Kentuckians, but the areas around. The second thing is we don't chase jobs that pay subpar wages. You know, our average wage for a new job last year in Kentucky was almost $30 an hour, which is a significant increase over time. We've worked to make sure that healthcare is not only accessible, but affordable. In the middle of the pandemic, we had Black Kentuckians dying at a much higher rate than white Kentuckians.
1: Yes.
0: And we launched a specific campaign to sign people up for Medicaid, knowing that I'd get criticism for it, but also knowing my job was to save as many lives as possible.
1: Right.
0: And what we saw in being intentional is by the time the pandemic was over, the death rate among Black Kentuckians was lower than the overall rate. We continue to push for minority and women-owned businesses to have certain preferences or at least extra points in bidding on state work, though the Trump administration has made that harder and harder and harder. But we try to set an example, right? The state should work for everyone and recognizing that it hasn't worked in far too long for folks trying to build that generational wealth.
1: So let's talk about health equity a little bit. I want to ask you a question about Black Americans and the experience of disparities in maternal health care, especially.
0: Yeah.
1: We're talking about chronic illness and access to care. What policies are you most proud of in Kentucky that address health equity? And where do you think more work is still needed?
0: Well, I'm proud of a number of things we did. Working with the former vice president, we took on especially mortality among pregnant women in Kentucky. We expanded Medicaid for a full year after a child's birth and when it could be claimed before. We've tried to make sure that we are investing in that type of care, knowing the margins are some of the lowest. And sadly, that means those facilities close in underserved areas, typically before they close in other areas.
1: Right.
0: Now, the big challenge is the big ugly bill. The big ugly bill from Donald Trump threatens to close 35 rural hospitals in Kentucky, fire 20,000 healthcare workers, kick 100,000 people off their coverage. And it's the maternity, it's especially that mortality that gets hit the very first. I mean, if you have to take two buses or drive an hour and a half just to give birth, just to see a doctor, just to get your screenings, then we know what happens. And so we have, I'm so proud of what we've done in Kentucky. We opened two pediatric autism centers in Appalachia so that people wouldn't have to move. But all of that is threatened right now by an administration that doesn't care if certain Americans live or die. They mainly just care on how they vote.
1: And so finally, I want to ask you about communities across the country that continue to wrestle with issues of public safety, police accountability, and also community trust. What lessons has Kentucky learned in balancing public safety with civil rights protections?
0: Well, in Kentucky, you know, we've I think, learned a lot. I was the governor that signed changes to no-knock warrants with Tamika Palmer, Breonna Taylor's mom, standing next to me.
1: Yes.
0: Listening to the changes that she wanted to see, talking to Ben Crump, who was representing her throughout that. Also recognizing that people need to feel safe in their communities and there is a role for law enforcement, but community and law enforcement have to come together in appropriate ways. That means people's civil rights are protected and are recognized. ICE right now is taking that to even a different degree, but I think we're recognizing that the training has to be there, but also there has to be significant community outreach to make sure that every community believes that the police that are serving them are serving them, that that relationship is a positive one, and there's still a lot of work in America to make that happen, but I still believe that we can get there.
1: And finally, my closing question for you. The National Urban League has spent more than a century fighting for economic and social justice. What gives you confidence that the next generation will inherit a country with greater opportunities than the one we have today?
0: Well, I'm still here speaking reason into the chaos of this Trump administration because I will not leave a broken country to my kids or to anyone else's. I believe every child growing up in America deserves real opportunity. And that means breaking down barriers to the past, but also pushing through all the barriers that this administration is putting up right now. And I believe there's lots of people, including the National Urban League, that are ready to fight for that better future. I read the policies, the reigniting the American dream, and I see that's exactly where we need to be going. The president, Mark, is a fighter. He knows how to govern from his time as mayor, but his leadership is going to be so critical as we move forward. And I'll tell you what gives me hope is I was just talking to the head of our Louisville Urban League, who sent us a proposal on housing that I think we're going to be able to push through.
1: Great.
0: Right? So this is a great idea coming through the Urban League that a governor can recognize, can see, can say it's a good idea, and then we can get it done. So we can still do big things. We just got to believe, push through, not lose faith. We got to win a lot of elections this November, and then we've got to win some a couple of years from now, too.
1: Governor of Kentucky, Andy Beshear, joining us at the National Urban League Conference in Nashville, Tennessee. Thank you so much for sharing your vision for the future and for taking time to speak with our audience today. We really appreciate you.
0: Thank you.
1: Thank you. Bree Wood for the Black Information Network.
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3: The opinions, beliefs, and viewpoints expressed in this commentary are those of the author and do not necessarily represent those of BIN and its founding partners and employees. Now it's time to bring the funk with Roland S. Martin.
4: We all have heard the stories of NFL players going broke 4 to 5 years after they retire. Well, that's partly because of bad decisions they make. I'm not just talking about overspending. I'm talking about not taking advantage of financial opportunities afforded by the National Football League. Listen to what Michael Vick said on a recent podcast.
5: So you still get a check from the NFL just from playing in it.
6: Yeah.
5: Lit.
6: Yeah. Every year.
5: It's just yearly?
6: It's annual, yeah.
5: Just an annual lump sum.
6: And then, yeah, it's an annual lump sum.
5: For the rest of your life?
6: Yep.
5: Wow.
6: Got a disability plan, too.
5: Okay.
6: For all, yeah, for sure. I want it all. You know what I'm saying? For my injuries, broken ankle, surgery, y'all.
5: So it's over six figures.
6: Yeah.
5: That's all that matters. You got to get
6: annually.
5: Annually.
6: The league provides us with opportunities to make sure financial longevity is in place for us, if you want it. Now, I've seen a lot of guys who didn't want it, who didn't pay attention. I knew about, you know, invest this, they match that. Get it here, get it there, boom, boom, boom. That was self-explanatory. Like, okay, I could cover myself if I blow everything.
4: So Vic talks about getting life insurance and disability because he signed up for it. I was told point blank by a top source that only 30% of NFL players sign up for that. The NFL also has a 3-to-1 401k match. And so a lot of these players don't want the money coming out of their account today, not realizing you're going to get more later. This is why financial literacy is so important, because for too many of us, we are leaving money on the table when we should be getting it. I'm Roland Martin on the Black Information Network.
2: 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And stay tuned for commentary from James T. Harris later on today's show. Expert relationship coach Dr. Stacey J. Johnson talks about working with the couples on a new show on OWN called Put a Ring on It. The spinoff show on the network follows couples who have cheated on both sides, and it's been the talk on social media. BIN News anchor Alexandria Iacomone spoke with Dr. Stacey.
7: What's up, guys? It's your girl Alexandria Iacomone in the studio, iHeartRadio, with Dr. Stacey J. Johnson, love expert. How are you doing today, ma'am?
8: I am amazing. You are gorgeous.
7: Thank you. You are too, by the way. Oh my goodness. We have the honey blonde. We have the neutrals complimenting the melanin skin. Absolutely beautiful and fantastic in the studio. We are happy to have you here today.
8: Absolutely. Happy to be here.
7: Absolutely. We have so much to talk about, starting with a new series on OWN. That's a spinoff of Put a Ring on It. Tell us more about the show, because the spinoff is called Put a Ring on It, Cheat Hab.
8: Yes. So Cheat Hab is a cheater's rehab.
7: Mm-hmm.
8: Yeah.
7: Tell
8: and
7: more.
8: What's so interesting about this show is usually infidelity is not at the center of a show.
7: Yeah.
8: You kind of fall into someone was cheating.
7: Mm-hmm.
8: Well, not with Put a Ring on It, Cheat Hab. Infidelity is the premise. Everyone cheaters.
7: Mm.
8: That's the men and the women in each relationship. That's something that, you know, when you promote these things on Instagram or social and the lady's like, yeah, that's why I'm mad at these men. And I'm like, and when I type back, no, men and women are cheaters in this show, which is profound. It's never been done like this, right? Not just that. Let's level up a little. You actually see these people going out on dates with the people they cheated with.
7: Now help me understand how this actually works. I saw the trailer, of course. It looks like, you know, they have their moments, but everything is fine. So it seems like the goal is to, you know, try to stay together, to put a ring on it. Mm-hmm. But, you know, what is it like? Or tell me about the whole process that you see these couples go through from start to finish on the show.
8: So first of all, I can't tell too much, but I can say that these are some of the most courageous people I've ever seen in my life.
7: Yeah.
8: First of all, to come to have this tragic incident on both sides, you know, as a couple dealing with that. But then you go on a show and you allow people into your personal lives. And then let's take it a step up. And then you have me in the middle, which I feel very passionate about helping people get to emotionally safe love. So that means the level of push I do is always respectful, but I don't take deflecting. I don't take any of that stuff that's going to take the attention off the question that I'm asking you. So for me, I believe that's three, like, oh my gosh, what in the world with these couples making this choice to do that? And you'll see, honestly, Alexandria, that I push them.
7: Yeah.
8: It's a lot of drama.
7: And let's talk about that for a second. For those who aren't familiar with the show, or also your role as a love expert, love coach, tell us more about how you intertwine, or how you help moderate or regulate what's happening between the different couples.
8: Yeah, so we have sessions, we have couple sessions, and we have individual sessions with each couple. And when I say we, me and the person in the show. And I can tell you what's interesting, because it's not scripted, we never knew what was going to happen the day before. So I would have to literally be on my toes, pulling from every, I have a master's degree in marriage and family therapy. So pulling from everything that I could, because when they go out on dates, you don't know what's going to happen. You don't know if they're going to lean into this partner or this, not partner, this person they cheated with, or if they're not. So our next day, the session, the night before, I know nothing. Which is when the camera's in front of your face and you're hearing things for the first time. what? Yeah. Right? So for me, it wasn't practice. It wasn't rehearsal. It was literally, I think that's why it is just as organic as it is. If there was a trust issue, if there was someone was lying, if there was, and I knew they were lying, I would have to pull back the layers and really think, no, that didn't end up, that doesn't make sense. Yeah. And I would have to say, that doesn't make sense. You're lying.
9: Yeah.
8: And I don't understand why you're lying. Mm-hmm. We're here to get to the truth. We're here to get to where your partner trusts you again. And now you're lying. Mm. Why would you do that to yourself?
9: Yeah.
8: Not to her or him, to yourself. Because you have to wake up and look at the mirror in the mirror and like you. And I know that you don't like yourself when you look at yourself and you say, I'm a lying piece of...
9: Mm.
8: Right. You see what I'm saying?
9: Yes, yes.
8: So that's how I talk to them. Mm-hmm. And you can't run. Now, let me say the reason I say they're so courageous is because I did have a season on the show before it was the spinoff to where the couple couldn't take it. And they ran from me. Mm-hmm. They said it was just too much. Mm-hmm. So for me, because you can say you want to go through this process, but being in this process
9: right.
8: is totally different.
9: Yeah.
8: And no one left. That showed me that these couples were there for themselves and for their relationship to see where they wanted to go with mm-hmm. it. Do you see what I'm saying?
9: Yeah.
8: And that is good people. I don't care what anyone says. You, oh, why would they go on TV to do that? They wouldn't get this experience. I don't know. Do you know anyone who cheated on their partner?
9: Mm.
8: That then the partner says, yeah, go out with her or him. See how it goes.
9: Yeah.
8: Yeah. And you know what? I'm going to be dating at the same time the guy that I cheated with.
9: Mm.
8: Can you do that?
9: Right.
8: Yeah. Somebody is. It won't be pretty.
9: Yeah.
8: But this show, you're able to do that. You're able to explore, to decide who's the best match for me. And you get to decide it while your partner is doing the same thing.
9: Mm. Okay, so I am very curious because you've seen so much, right, mm-hmm. from these couples and what they've been through and had those sessions. Yeah. You don't have to name any names, but yeah. were there any couples where it was, you just said, this will never work because of whatever their reasoning is, and they just said, you know, I'm not going to take your advice, and, you know, they still wanted to work things out. Did you see any couples there where you just knew it was a very, I don't want to use the word toxic, but mm-hmm. just an environment where you just knew from your expertise that it just mm-hmm. won't work?
8: I can tell you that because we are on the network that we are,
9: mm-hmm.
8: the level of safety was there for everyone. No one's life was in danger. Mm-hmm. That would be the reason why mm-hmm. I would say this is not going to work,
9: yes.
8: right?
9: Mm-hmm.
8: If I felt there was any domestic abuse or something, even mental abuse,
9: mm-hmm.
8: you know what I'm saying? So no, I can yeah. say for me, I am a lover of people and people getting to the best of who they are.
9: Mm-hmm.
8: And I honestly, you know, will pop my collar and say that I'm that girl.
9: Mm-hmm.
8: I get people to the best of who they are. Now, who they decide to be with is on them.
9: Yeah.
8: But in this show, I can't say, but we do a lot of work.
9: Mm, okay, we just have to tune in.
8: We do a lot of
9: and
8: work.
9: And get more information is watch how yes. it all goes with these couples,
8: yeah.
9: right?
8: Yeah. Alexandra, you're funny.
9: Yes, I'm
8: Alexandra makes you feel real comfortable.
9: Yes,
8: she
9: trying
8: looks
9: to get
8: you in
9: the
8: your
9: answers.
8: Eyes.
9: Exactly. But I'll leave you a lot about yeah, the show yeah. for now. But we also know that you do focus a lot on empowering women when it comes to creating healthy relationships.
8: Yes.
9: What are some of the biggest areas that you have commonly seen that women need to work on in today's society?
8: Putting themselves first.
9: Mm,
8: there's a rumor out there that when you become a girlfriend or a wife or a fiance,
9: mm-hmm.
8: you start taking care of people more than you take care of yourself.
9: Mm-hmm.
8: These people you get in relationship with. And nobody's a man wants to hunt you.
9: Mm-hmm.
8: If you become predictable, where's the hunt?
9: Mm-hmm.
8: Right? So as much as he says, oh babe, stay, don't go, you affirm him. You affirm the amazing love that he gives you and the man that he is. Oh, you're so caring and loving. And I love how I can depend on you.
9: Mm-hmm.
8: I'm going to so-and-so and so-and-so. And I look forward to seeing you, babe, tomorrow when I get back. Oh, my God. I can just feel it right now.
9: That was such a soft way to say it, too.
8: Exactly. Yeah. Yeah. I call that affirm, assert, affirm.
9: Yeah. Okay. Yeah. That makes a lot of sense.
8: Yeah. So,
9: and,
8: no.
9: Yeah. And you're talking about that. Is there, I guess, a stage where... yes, you have put yourself first, but there are instances where now it has switched because your roles have switched? Or do you feel like the women should be that way from the dating stage to the marriage stage to the mother-wife stage if they choose to become a mother, etc.? How do you feel like that looks when you talk about putting yourself first through all stages of the relationship?
8: It never switches.
9: Mm.
8: No.
10: No, tell me
8: you
10: more.
8: You can't love or be there for people mm-hmm. when you're second. Mm-hmm. Never. Mm-hmm. Not your children, not ever. No, no one.
10: Yeah.
8: No one.
10: Absolutely.
8: Yeah.
10: Okay, great to know.
8: That's very simple for me.
10: It is.
8: Yeah, yeah, yeah.
10: Okay. And it really is just as simple as that, just putting yourself first.
8: Always.
10: And women need to really be able to get to that space where they are okay doing it without feeling guilty.
8: Well, let me say this. It was a process for me, Alexandria. Mm-hmm. I didn't start here.
10: Yeah.
8: I'm from a mother who was married 5 times and she never put herself first in any of the relationships. Mm. You know, so I got here from seeing my mother have 5 husbands. And she died at 56 going through her 5th divorce.
10: Oh, wow.
8: And I never saw her put herself first, right? Growing up in that environment and then understanding how other people get the best of me, I know I have to. If I put you first, you can't get the best of me. Because I'm going to feel like I'm sacrificing, I'm compromising, and eventually we're going to grow apart. Now, here's the thing. I teach this thing called be the love you want to attract. So that does not mean I'm selfish because I like people giving me things. That means I'm going to be giving to you as well. I want you to be dependable, and then I'm going to be dependable as well. So my self-fullness, right? I call it self-titude. It's actually a song I wrote. It's actually, I think y'all have it on iHeart. Y'all probably play it. It's an AI artist, but I wrote the song. But it's about women putting themselves first. The song says, I can put me first. That does not mean you get less of me. I'm just first.
10: Absolutely.
8: Yeah.
10: I love it. Now, what advice would you be able to give, or can you give, I should say, to women in their 20s, 30s, and 40s? Because, and above, of course, you can find love at any age. But for those 3 generations, if you will, they're all so different phases of life, right? And you're looking for love differently, possibly, in those phases. What would you say to people in those spaces?
8: 20s, date. Date them all. Date, and date again. But as you're dating, use these dates as things that inform you of where your work is. So be intentional. Not intentional to find a husband or whatever, but date and have fun. But take notes. Wow, he said that, and I totally left the building, but I was still at dinner, but it was just so stupid. Why was it stupid? Or did we possibly just not look at, become more curious and say, wow, I never heard of that before. Tell me more. Like, I don't even think like that. You know what I'm saying? So 20s, date. 30s, girl, really look at yourself. Like, look deep.
10: Yeah.
8: Because if you want committed monogamous love, if you want it, doesn't mean that everybody wants it, doesn't mean, I'm not saying I'm the marriage pusher or anything, but if you want it, really, what I told the 20-year-olds, that second part, look back at your relationships and see, as you were having fun, were you not learning about yourself? Or did every breakup hearten you? And then, honestly, can't connect through a hard wall. You know what I'm saying? Yeah. You can't form connection with anyone through a brick wall.
10: Absolutely. And what about women in their 40s?
8: Women in their 40s? Oh, and everyone should be having fun.
10: Every.
8: In their 40s. Ooh, my sisters. Oh my gosh, I would say
10: it's a hard one.
8: No, you got me stumped, Alexandria. I would say, you know, I would say do what I told everyone. It's like every category you're going to add on. So do what I told the woman in the 20s, do what I told the woman in the 30s. But I would say in your 40s, I would say by then you have probably enough information about the types of men you date, and really look at each category, look at who you're choosing, and see where there's some similarities. And do the opposite.
10: Because it hasn't been working, is what I'm hearing.
8: You have enough data. Right. To kind of go, they're all looking alike. Because sometimes we don't even know until we look back and go, oh my gosh. They're like all the same with different names. right? And none of them worked. It's kind of like I did this video on social media.
7: Mm-hmm.
8: I am Cardi B's intercessor.
7: Mm-hmm.
8: And I had Maduka, whoever he is, in the background, and he was saying something in this language. Mm-hmm. And I was doing this. And I said, yes. And then he was talking. And I said, yes. And he said, and I said, yes. And then at the end, I said, okay, so look. There are some men out there, y'all, that you don't even know what they saying, child. Mm-mm. But only thing looks so good, it's just yes.
7: Yes.
8: Yes, right? I said, but has that worked out for you?
7: Mm.
8: I said, question. When you, and this Maduko, I don't even know if I'm saying the name right, whoever he is.
7: Yes.
8: If y'all meet a Maduko or another one, run. And I start running. Mm. And then I go, come back and say, quickly. And I run off. And then in the caption, I say, y'all, I am making myself Cardi B's intercessor.
7: Yeah.
8: The answer is no. I rebuke every Maduko or Maduko like that one.
7: But she hasn't been dating Nigerians in the past, right?
8: Girl, I'm just saying, honey. His wife has already come, or ex-wife has already come out with stuff. So it's kind of like, look at the writing on the wall. The
7: patterns.
8: Patterns,
7: yeah.
8: Exactly, mm-hmm. Patterns. So I said, I rebuke every future baby daddy that ain't nothing.
7: Amen.
8: Cardi B.
7: Absolutely.
8: I'm serious. So
7: now,
8: yeah.
7: For the women in their 20s, 30s, 40s, whoever, that have found their person, right?
8: Yeah.
7: How long should they wait for their man to put a ring on it?
8: You know what? I got engaged in 6 months.
7: I love that.
8: And then 2.5 years now, I'm still happy, right? And we do get married in December. The only reason we didn't get married is because my grandmother got sick and I moved to Memphis to take care of her. She passed last year in April.
7: Yeah.
8: So now we're getting married.
7: Yeah.
8: And please come on the Elevations Connections Cruise. I'm inviting everybody. Just go book the cruise and y'all invited to the wedding.
7: Yeah.
8: I would say I don't do time, right?
7: Okay.
8: I do connection.
7: Mm-hmm.
8: You know when you feel safe. He knows when he feels safe.
7: Yeah.
8: Hopefully there has been some conversation that has happened that lets you know that you're aligned with this person.
7: Mm-hmm.
8: If the conversations, now this is the thing, this is the tricky thing. These aren't interview conversations. These are just, as we are dating and having fun, certain topics come up and I learn more about him and he learns more about me.
7: Mm-hmm.
8: If those things have happened and he's the character of the man you want and you are you have those character traits of the woman that he wants, it's not a time. I got engaged in 6 months.
7: Mm-hmm.
8: I do always wonder though, when people date these long 5 years, 10 years, and they still want to get married.
7: Mm-hmm.
8: I'm just fascinated about how that works.
7: Mm-hmm.
8: I don't understand that, you know? Unless in their minds they are married and they've made some commitment that I don't know about.
7: Mm-hmm.
8: It always is very puzzling.
7: Mm-hmm.
8: You've been dating that man for how long?
7: Yeah, a lot of people are out there like, I'm just still waiting. Two children in, you know, living together, everything. It's like you get the whole...
8: Girl.
7: The whole thing, but I'm still waiting is what some of them will say.
8: Yeah, girl.
7: Yeah.
8: Yeah, girl. Mm. I'm just going to leave that one alone, Alexandra.
7: I understand.
8: Yeah.
7: Now, you talked about it, feeling comfortable, feeling safe before getting engaged, right?
8: Yeah.
7: A few tips or things people should look out for. What should women look for and understand before getting that ring?
8: I would say do like I know people don't like these you know, when these lists, but the right list does work. Do a character traits list. Write down 15 things.
7: Mm-hmm.
8: Put them in order. Learn them.
7: Yeah.
8: Right? They can't be in a book. Because if you're dating, how you going to remember them? Right. Become them yourself. That's the thing.
7: Mm.
8: Because like attracts like. If you want someone caring, he's going to want that as well.
7: Absolutely.
8: Then, after you do that, make sure you're not operating in scarcity. So when you're on these dates, you just have to tell yourself there's plenty out there because you really only need one.
7: That's true.
8: Right? So tell yourself the truth of what you want instead of what other people are telling you. I would always say, and I'd also say, change your circle. Sometimes you hang with them girls who think like you, walk like you, talk like you. They just as toxic as you are with their mouth and their thoughts on men.
7: Mm-hmm.
8: What is that going to do?
7: Yeah, it's not helping.
8: That's further programming the brain to think, feel, and behave in agreement with what?
7: Mm-hmm.
8: That conversation. You're only producing what you don't say you want. You see, I mean, you're producing exactly what the conversation is with that woman.
7: Mm-hmm.
8: So change I'm not saying get rid of your friends. But change your community. Mm-hmm. Go out and meet some more girls. Join some of my groups. Mm-hmm. I mean, I have Good Woman Social Club. We're starting to rebuild that. I have I Want a Good Man University. I have Year of Engagement, right? Join something. Mm-hmm. The community aspect, a woman needs community.
10: Yes, she does.
8: Yeah.
10: Yeah, yeah. Absolutely.
8: Year of Engagement is $47. Mm. $47 a month. Are you kidding me? To get a little bit of me. You get a live with me once a month with the group, and you get tips weekly, 365 days a year. Mm. And we go out. We do activities. Change your circle.
10: Yeah.
8: And the last tip would be what I told the 20, 30, and 40s. You're old. Whatever group you're in, do that. Mm-hmm,
10: do for sure. Yeah. Any last words, Dr. Stacey, you wanted to leave with the listeners?
8: Wow. I wrote my last book called God Said Yes. Mm-hmm. Because so much from my mother to my grandmother at one point in time to my experiences would try to change what I know God told me I was going to be, mm-hmm. a wife in an emotionally safe relationship. Mm. And for a while, that just went away, you know? And I had to remind myself that that first whisper I heard was God's yes. Mm. And that no matter what I saw through the three-dimensional reality, which is what I see through my eyes, mm. I have to keep the faith and I have to keep taking a step forward and showing up as that woman who God can trust with that yes. Because being a wife, from how I look at it, is a responsibility to being a certain kind of woman, mm-hmm. a different kind of woman.
10: Yeah.
8: Yeah.
10: Wow, that's beautiful. Thank you for sharing those words. And and thank you for taking the time out to talk to us about the show that is coming up. Tell us more one more time about when that new show on OWN is coming out.
8: Yes, it's called Put a Ring on It, Cheat Hab. Mm-hmm. We're starting July 31st. The first two episodes will come on at 9 p.m. Eastern. And then every week after that for 8 weeks, we're at 8 p.m. Eastern on OWN.
10: And how can people follow you as well?
8: Yes. Oh, my God. Please follow me. My Instagram is Just Date Girl. JustDateGirl. And then go to my website, StaceyJJohnson.com, and find out. I have lots of freebies there as well. And let's just stay connected. I love girls and I love community. So,
10: yes, absolutely. Yeah. Dr. Stacey, thank you so much for your
8: time. Thank you so much, Alexandria.
10: Yes, happy to have you here once again. Alexandria Camoni, iHeartRadio.
2: 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You can catch episodes of Put a Ring on It Fridays, 8 p.m. on OWN Network. How much do you know about your family history? How far can you go back? Especially today, with Black history under assault, many Black families are not leaving legacies to question. They are finding out for themselves. The Black Information Network's Vanessa Tyler has the story.
11: Mike, thanks. What's the story of your family? As African Americans, it's not that easy to piece it all together. Luckily, Black Ancestries can do the legwork. And joining me is genealogist Andre Kearns, founder and CEO of Black Ancestries. Andre, welcome to the Black Perspective on the Black Information Network.
12: Thank you. It's a pleasure to be here.
11: What a service you've created for us. How tough is it to find our stories?
12: Oh, wow. Well, listen, African American genealogy presents an amazing opportunity, but also very unique challenges. And that's tied back to enslavement. So slavery separated families, stripped people of their names, and often our ancestors were recorded as property instead of people. And so the 1870 census in the United States, the U.S. has captured the census every 10 years since 1790, but it only captures the names of free citizens. So the 1870 census is the first federal census where, as African Americans, our formerly enslaved ancestors appear by name. And so often for African Americans interested in researching their family, they hit what I call the 1870 brick wall. It's hard for them to get beyond that, right? In order to do that, researchers really need to use a wider range of documents and evidence to help push beyond 1870. So that includes oral family history. So making sure that you're talking with your family elders and gathering all the clues about your family history from them. Estate records for enslavers. So if you can get some clues on who might have enslaved your family, again, since our enslaved ancestors were treated as property in these records, you're going to have to find them in the records of those who enslaved them. Court documents, perhaps. Freedmen Bureau records. So Freedmen Bureau records are often very valuable glimpses into the lives of our ancestors immediately after emancipation. Even DNA. I found DNA very valuable as a source of evidence where documentary records are absent. And so I would say with all of these sources and combinations, it is possible to trace African-American families earlier than 1870, but you really just need the expertise to know where to look and what to look for.
13: Well, thank goodness for you guys, because that sounds very tedious.
12: Well, it is. I don't see it as tedious. I really enjoy researching. I've been researching my family history for 20 years, but I also understand that most people don't enjoy that in-depth research, or they don't have the time or desire to do it. The analogy I use is most people are very interested in their family history, but they don't want to gather the ingredients and cook the meal. They'd rather be invited to dinner to enjoy the meal. And so that is exactly what we do for our clients.
13: I like that. It seems learning, cherishing, passing down Black history is more important now than ever. Have you noticed an uptick in people desiring to find out more?
12: Absolutely. We're in an age right now, from a political perspective, where some would want us to take steps back and really embrace a narrower view of our shared history in this 250th commemoration of the United States of America. But there are so many people who rather would courageously continue to take steps forward to uncover, celebrate, and preserve a more whole and full understanding of our history.
13: You mentioned America celebrating 250 years, and African Americans are a big part of that history. You know firsthand by tracing your own roots, part of your new book. What did you find?
12: My genealogy research journey began more than 20 years ago when my father asked me to create a Kearns family tree for a family reunion that we were having in Charlotte, North Carolina. And so what started as a single family project really grew into a full-blown passion. My wife would say obsession, but I'll call it passion here, for uncovering family history and really uncovering the overlooked lives that have shaped our family and our country. And so since then, I've been on this remarkable journey that's led to some pretty amazing life experiences. I've been able to trace back to some of the within my family history, to some of the first Africans to arrive in colonial Virginia and visit the historical marker in Hampton, Virginia, that commemorates where they arrived. I've been able to trace my ancestry in one line back to a Revolutionary War patriot. And as a result, and because I'm able to prove that ancestry and that lineage, a few years ago, I was inducted into the Washington, D.C. chapter of the Sons of the American Revolution. And then I have done the focus of my research has been tracing the history and the lives and the names and the contributions of my enslaved ancestors. And so in one instance, I traced an enslaved ancestor back to a plantation called Cedar Grove in Huntersville, North Carolina, which is in the suburbs of Charlotte, North Carolina, and trace that ancestor back to the place that where she lived and she toiled. And the plantation is now under historic preservation. And so that preservation organization that manages the property invited me to visit the plantation house and give a lecture on my enslaved ancestor. It was a really surreal experience visiting there for the first time, walking the grounds for the first time, really understanding that this was a place that enslaved my ancestor and really worked to render their names and their lives invisible. But also it was I was profoundly grateful for the opportunity because I've done all this research and I was able to bring it And I was able to share the name of my enslaved ancestor, share her story, share her family and descendants. And so now, you know, her story is part of the story of that property and that land and the region. And so I just think that that's really important. So that's a little bit about my journey.
13: Would you just tell me her name? I'm just curious. Just give me her name.
12: Charlotte. I love that. It is important that we speak the names of our ancestors and bring them back to life. There's a saying, an old adage that, you know, you die twice, the first time physically and the second time, the last time a person speaks your name. And so through this research, it's kind of spiritual for me because I am bringing back to life the lives and the names of people who deserve to be remembered moving forward. And so that all leads me to sharing a little bit more about the book that I've published. It's called Finding Cornerstone Stories, Uncovering Inspiration in Your Family's History. And it's going to be published by American Ancestors September 30th, 2026. And so this book is a result of the 20 years of research that I described, and it brings together 12 stories that I've uncovered in my own family. And it traces my family's journey through enslavement, emancipation, military service, entrepreneurship, education, the civil rights movement, and leadership. But the book really, while it is, it's inspirational stories that I found in my own family tree, it's bigger than that. Because at the end of each chapter, I invite readers to identify the cornerstone stories in their own families. And I give them the tools to do that. The stories that, you know, people ask me, what is a cornerstone story? So a cornerstone for a builder is that foundational stone that they build a structure around. And so to me, cornerstone stories are stories in our family's history that explain who we are, where we came from, and the values upon which our families are built. And so every single family has cornerstone stories. And when we recover them, we discover not only where we came from, but what we are called to carry forward.
13: I think of people who learn things and are literally brought to tears. What's the reaction you get from families who get information they didn't know?
12: It is a really powerful thing. Through Black Ancestries, I'm able to engage with our clients and get their reactions to the history that we've shared with them. I think about one client recently. His quote was, "I think about what you shared with me every single day." And so we are, I mean, our family stories are very powerful. And I pinch myself knowing that every day I get to gift them to people, to inspire them and to help them understand the larger legacy that they're a part of. Our family legacies, our life legacies do not start with us. They start with our ancestors and extend to us. They flow through us. And so it's very important for us to understand that every success that we may enjoy in our lives is built on the sacrifices of those who planted trees whose shade they may never enjoy.
11: Go to blackancestries.com to learn more.
12: We will reply promptly, and hopefully that will kick off a journey to uncover your family history.
13: Andre Kearns, thank you for helping us research and preserve our history.
12: Thank you so much, Vanessa, for this time.
13: With Black News First, I'm Vanessa Tyler on the Black Information Network.
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3: The opinions, beliefs, and viewpoints expressed in this commentary are those of the author and do not necessarily represent those of BIN and its founding partners and employees.
14: I'm James T. Harris, and I have something to say. They don't want you to notice the pattern, but it's right there in plain sight. The WNBA built itself on diversity and inclusion until it became inconvenient. When a white superstar like Caitlin Clark draws unprecedented attention, suddenly the league's values get complicated. They built a house with welcome mats at every door, then forgot to unlock the front when the guests they didn't expect arrived. The hypocrisy is breathtaking. The same league that markets itself as progressive allowed physical targeting of Clark while pretending it was just competitive basketball. Let's be honest. We saw the cheap shots, the flagrant fouls that went unpunished, and the commissioner's weak excuses. Meanwhile, Brittany Griner's situation exposed their selective outrage. They'll protest for some, but stay silent when it doesn't fit the narrative. Now, with biological men joining as trans athletes, the very women they claim to empower will be pushed aside. Viewership numbers don't lie. People are tuning out, not because they hate women's sports, but because they hate being lied to. The business reality is even more damning. Sponsors are quietly pulling back, merchandise sales are flatlining, and the TV deals they dreamed of aren't materializing. The commissioner keeps talking about growth potential, while the actual product on the court gets less competitive and more political. When your business model depends on NBA subsidies and forced corporate sponsorship rather than actual fan support, you're not running a sports league. You're running a charity with a scoreboard. Mark my words. Within 2 years, the WNBA will either rebrand completely as something unrecognizable from its original mission, or it will collapse under the weight of its own contradictions. The very women they claim to champion will be the ones who pay the price. I'm James T. Harris for the Black Information Network.
2: Thanks, James T. Harris. And make sure you listen daily for commentary from James T. Harris and Roland S. Martin right here on the Black Information Network. Pastor Stephen Mills of First Baptist Church in Garden City, Kansas, has already survived two cancers. Now he's racing to find a kidney before time runs out. The Black Information Network's Esther Dillard has his story, along with insight from Dr. Giselle Guerra from the Miami Transplant Institute on why the wait is even longer for Black patients.
15: The only way that's going to happen is if I find a kidney, because if not, you know, I can't say that this time next year I'll be present.
16: Stephen Mills has already survived two cancers. The treatment that saved his life left him in kidney failure, and now he's fighting for a transplant that could take up to 5 years to find. I sat down with Pastor Stephen Mills of First Baptist Church in Garden City, Kansas, to talk about survival, faith, and what it means to keep showing up for your family when your body doesn't want to cooperate. This is his story. Well, I wanted to start at the beginning. Take me back to when you were diagnosed with Hodgkin's lymphoma, and what did survival actually cost you even after you beat it?
15: Okay, well, so in 2013, I was working as a vice president of radio programming for a company called Pembroke Pines Media. They're based out of New York. And I was finishing my degree, and one of the prereqs that I needed was physical education, but I didn't enroll in time because I was a little lazy, or maybe I was just a little bit more engaged in my work. But I went to the college and I enrolled for this physical education class, and I had to take Zumba because that was what was left. It was Zumba, and it was walking around the cold track, you know, in the winter, 1 hour twice a week. I'm like, yeah, no, we're going to do Zumba. So here I am, one of two guys in the Zumba class, and there's a whole bunch of women in the Zumba class. I'm like, yes, I'm sorry. But, and that's just how how Pastor Steve used to be, you know, before Steve became a pastor. And so, but I noticed as I was doing the Zumba moves that I had this knot in my groin area, and I thought maybe I had pulled something. So I was in so much pain, and my family doctor looked at it, and he's like, oh, yeah, it's going to be okay. You know, let's just do it hot and cold, hot and cold. About 2 weeks later, it was still the same thing, and I couldn't figure out what was going on. So I went back to the doctor. He referred me to a specialist. I went to the specialist. The specialist looked at it, did whatever test they had to do, took some blood, and it took them 2 weeks to get back to me. And then they said, I'm sorry to tell you, we just got your pathology back from the Mayo Clinic. You have stage 3B Hodgkin's lymphoma. I about fell over. You know, non-Hodgkin's is the worst of the two, but Hodgkin's, while it's not as bad as non-Hodgkin's, it comes back. So in 2013, I got it. I did two cycles, and then it was all the everything was gone. And then 7 months later, it came back, and I had to do three more cycles. And it just happened. This went on all the way through 2019. Finally, at the end of 2019, it left and it went away for good. 2020-ish, I started having problems colon-wise. And in 2021, they diagnosed me with a stage 2 colon cancer. And so I did a little bit of chemo and some radiation with that. And then they took out 2.5 feet of my, was it 2.5 feet? Yeah, it was 2.5 feet of my colon. Sigmoid. So they took it from the top and then stretched. And so I did that. and that was fine. And then about 6 months after that, my kidney started failing, hence where I'm at now. I'm in complete kidney failure. And it was because of the bleomycin in the ABVD, which is the chemotherapy that they give you for Hodgkin's. You know, we were looking at the dollars and cents that we have put into this, just like personally. It's like, you know, I had 401k and it's like, it's all gone, you know, because Medicare makes you spend all of that. But I had, you know, $200,000 that I put in prior to the cancer diagnosis, and then $70,000 in co-pays and deductibles and all that stuff since I've been in kidney failure. I mean, yeah, we were looking at this just yesterday. I was like, wow, you know what? We spent $300,000 out of our pocket. Unbelievable. You shouldn't have to pay to be sick, to live.
17: You mentioned that it was the bone marrow transplant that you believe kind of pushed things over the edge to make you where you are having kidney failure, correct?
15: Well, I don't think that the bone marrow transplant is what pushed it over to make me have it. Rather, the bone marrow transplant is the complicated piece of the puzzle that's making it more complicated to find a kidney, because, you know, when you get bone marrow from a family member, you know, the DNA markers are so much closer. But then when you have to get bone marrow from a foreign person, which is foreign to your DNA, then it causes issues. And then you have to, you know, there are these HLA antibodies and what have you. They basically tells your body what organs belong in your body and which organs don't. And so if the markers are not close enough, well, then the kidney will surely fail. And so hence, it's almost impossible for me to get a cadaver kidney. It has to almost definitely be a living donor, because they have to run so many tests.
17: That complication is called HLA sensitization, and it's a big part of why Stephen's search is harder than most. I sat down with Dr. Giselle Guerrera, Medical Director of Transplant Services and Medical Director of the Kidney Transplant Program at the Miami Transplant Institute. She explains what it all means and why the odds are even steeper for Black patients like Pastor Mills looking for a donor.
18: So currently for minorities, in particular African Americans, there are several issues that are coming up that unfortunately puts them at a disadvantage for them to get transplanted quicker. One of the main reasons is that minorities, in particular African Americans, tend to have rare blood types. So if you happen to have a B blood type, your waiting time will be longer, because, again, you have to be matched with the right blood type in order for you to proceed to transplant. So O tends to be the most common blood type out there. And unfortunately, African-Americans tend to carry more rare blood type, like the B blood type. So that makes it a little bit more challenging for them. So what happens is, when you hear the word terms HLA antibodies, that has to be with, it's the term is human leukocyte antigen. So basically, it's an identification of what belongs to us. And to put it in very simple terms. And so when our immune system becomes active to things that doesn't belong to us, like we just talked about, blood transfusions, even when we were pregnant as women, you know, a child that we carry, even though it's part of us, it's not exactly us. And then, of course, if you've had any other type of transplant, that's something that's foreign. And when we get sick, it's normal for us to respond to it. We develop antibodies to fight off whatever doesn't belong to us. So again, when we say the patient is sensitized, what we're really alluding to is that there's enough antibodies in their blood system that might fight off if something's foreign. So what we usually do is we get what we call CPRA, which is a pool of antibodies that we see in the community. And we see if that person that needs a transplant, we mix the serum to see if there's already antibodies that are forming against that pool of serum that's out there. And it gives us an idea. It's like, oh, this patient has a lot of antibodies. And the higher the percentage of antibodies, the harder it is to find a match.
15: There's a lot of stress and uncertainty. You know, the financial piece, the mental piece, the things that happen as a result of of, you know, going through this process.
17: There's more to Stephen's story, what daily dialysis actually costs him, what his daughter means to this fight, and what Dr. Guerrera says families can do to help. 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I'm Esther Dillard.
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1: I'm Misty Jordan with BIN News Now. A 19-year-old suspect has been arrested and accused of shooting five people at Virginia State University. Officials say gunfire broke out following a freshman welcoming event.
2: I've heard a gunshot before, but not as many. Like, you just knew someone got hit by the amount of shots that we heard.
1: The victims were taken to nearby hospitals. Cameron Harris was found hiding in a closet in a campus residence hall and arrested. Police say the suspect is not a student at the university. A new website, Have I Been Flocked, will tell you if your car has been recorded by flock cameras. The site allows drivers to see if their license plate has been run by law enforcement agencies' flock camera systems. And Netflix wants Tyra Banks, America's Next Top Model documentary defamation lawsuit, thrown out. Netflix has requested a hearing on the motion for October 30th. Get BIN News Now on demand 24/7 on the iHeartRadio app.
3: I'm Vanessa Tyler on the Black Information Network, your home for Black News First. We know Black women have entered many spaces and excelled at many sports, but this sport is rare for women in general, and to be a champion, the sport is wrestling. In this segment of Black Girl Amazing, meet four-time New Jersey State Champion, past Athlete of the Year, Kira Pipkins. Kira, welcome.
4: Thank you. I'm so happy to be here talking today.
3: Kira, you have been unstoppable. What is it about wrestling that has stirred such passion in you?
4: I really like that it's an individual sport. I've done a lot of different sports when I was younger, growing up, like softball, a little bit of volleyball, but I didn't really take as well to them as much as I did to wrestling. There's still a team environment, but when you're on the mat, it's just you out there. And I like having that self-reliance.
3: As a Black woman, you've broken many barriers while racking up an incredible number of wins. I understand more than 100 wins. Are you finding more Black young women taking to the sport of wrestling?
4: Yes, definitely. I've seen a large change just in my hometown specifically. After I graduated and while I was still in the program at my high school, I saw lots of girls in our younger recreation program, which is for elementary and middle schoolers, join the sport and eventually do it in high school too. So I do know that a lot of them didn't realize that they could do it until they saw me.
5: What younger girls saw watching Kira Pipkins was an athlete at the top of her game. She won 100 matches and 4 statewide championships. She would take on women and men.
4: So the way that I was able to do it was because my coaches gave me opportunities to wrestle both in girls' tournaments and also in the boys' dual meets that we would have at the high school. So I was wrestling on the boys' varsity team and the girls' varsity team, wrestling both girls and boys.
5: Kara's now wrestling on the college level at Ivy League Columbia University.
4: And wow. What's next for me is continuing to wrestle in college. I have another year left, and I also plan to continue wrestling after I graduate.
5: She plans to wrestle on America's team.
4: So right now in college and after college, there are world team trials for the USA. So part of USA Wrestling, there's events throughout the year and they culminate in qualifying to make a world team where then I could compete at the world championship. So that's the goal.
5: Follow Kira Pipkins on Instagram or go to her website, kirapipkins.com, where you can see her artwork too. So many talents. Kira, thank you for showing such strength and commitment.
4: Thank you.
3: I'm Vanessa Tyler on the Black Information Network, your home for Black News First.
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1: Ice Cube's Big 3 season has come down to this. The Big 3 Championship is coming to Charlotte. Who will be crowned the Big 3 Season 9 Champion? Plus the Big 3 All-Star Game, the biggest names in the game, all on one court one more time. 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
5: Trust what you hear.
6: I'm Misty Jordan with the Black Information Network. The Virginia Department of Health is asking families to talk to their health care providers about vaccinations ahead of the upcoming school year. The health department says vaccination requirements have not changed and vaccines are still the best way to protect the health of students and the surrounding community.
7: And so our goal here is always to try and figure out how do we help kids be safe so they can do things all year long with their friends, with their families, and not have to worry about it.
6: Officials also say the need for immunizations has increased due to the outbreak of measles and Central Virginia. More information about vaccinations is available on the State Health Department's website. A Virginia doctor is making history as the first Black woman to be named director of VCU's Massey's Comprehensive Cancer Center. Dr. Monica Baskin was named director earlier this week. She explains why she feels her role is important to the Black community.
8: I do think that there are some people who are coming for care that don't often see someone that has a shared background as theirs. And so they may feel a little bit more of a comfort that here's someone that may know my experience without me having to tell them every single thing.
6: Dr. Baskin is the first woman of color to hold a position at the center. Baskin will oversee hundreds of scientists and investigators who work in cancer and research prevention. Now to the Carolinas. A Morrisville police officer is accused of illegally using the license plate reader system. Elizabeth Ann Snowman was arrested this week for a count of accessing computers, which led to her firing. The police chief said Snowman reportedly used the system more than 30 times to track her boyfriend's ex-wife. And she's not the only officer accused of doing it.
9: We're looking at 10. Of the 10, three look like they could be problematic. Moving forward, what we're doing on this is in addition to what's in there, they're also going to have to attach a case number to this to give it a little more bite.
6: The police chief said they're working on better protections for the Flock system and how and when officers access it. New protests at the state legislature are putting North Carolina's hemp bill on hold. Hundreds of protesters packed the General Assembly Tuesday, urging House lawmakers to reject a proposal that would ban most intoxicating hemp drinks, gummies, and other THC products. By the end of the day, House leaders pulled the bill from consideration and instead announced a study committee to rework legislation.
10: Intoxicating substances sold in brightly colored packages, often designed to look exactly like popular candy. But anyone whose business depends on selling these products should not be in business.
6: Lawmakers from both parties say there's broad support for setting a minimum age to buy hemp products. And the Miss USA organization has dethroned Miss North Carolina, apparently after some of her old tweets resurfaced. Brittany Boltonhouse was crowned Miss North Carolina in June and was set to appear at the Miss USA pageant later this month. Wednesday, the organization said Boltonhouse was stepping down as Miss North Carolina because of racist comments. Runner-up Myla Haley, a Black woman, will assume the crown of Miss North Carolina at the upcoming pageant in Miami. I'm Misty Jordan on your home for Black News First.
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17: A recent analysis says a single adult in Georgia now needs a six-figure income to live comfortably.
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19: Golden, Colorado City Council has fired City Manager Scott Bargo following fallout from a racist incident at the city's fire department.
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20: BIN News this hour. I'm Doug Davis. Coming up, a federal guilty plea has changed the course of the criminal case against Luigi Mangione in the death of United Healthcare CEO Brian Thompson. Plus, Florida voters Tuesday will choose their party nominees for governor, setting up a race that could make history. Plus, a major victory for Michael Jackson's estate. These stories and more news concerning the Black community are on the way. Today, Luigi Mangione admitted to shooting United Healthcare CEO Brian Thompson. Mangione changed his direction when he pleaded guilty to federal stalking charges, admitting that shooting Thompson outside a Manhattan hotel in December of 2024 was illegal. Thompson's parents were in court when he made the plea. Attorney African-American Areva Martin reacts to the news on CNN.
21: My heart goes out to the family that had to hear this, but hopefully this begins some kind of closure for them. That sentencing hearing that will take place in December will give them an opportunity to present impact statements and to talk about how horrific the loss of Mr. Thompson has been for this family.
20: The guilty plea means there will be no federal trial, but Mangione is not finished with the courts yet. He still faces murder, weapons, and forgery charges in New York. His lawyers are hoping the state's case will be dropped because of his federal plea today. The judge has yet to rule on this argument. Meanwhile, Florida's gubernatorial primary is drawing national attention as Republican MAGA Congressman Byron Donalds is a favorite in the GOP primary and could become the first Black governor in Florida if he wins in the general election. Donalds leads the Republican field. He spoke to voters today in Lakeland during a Protect the Dream campaign stop and shared the story of how he met his wife and how they both can relate to the current economic conditions affecting Floridians.
22: The affordability issues that every Floridian is dealing with today, we know about it. We've done it. We've been through that. My wife and I are blessed. We've been able to build that Florida dream for ourselves. And so the mission as Florida's next governor is to make sure that the people of our state can continue to build their dreams.
20: Democrat David Joldy is leading his party's primary. Black state rep Dottie Joseph is among the Democrats running against him. For Black Floridians, the campaign is not just about who makes history, but about who has a plan to protect voting rights, expand affordable housing, improve health care, and creating real economic mobility. And finally, a federal judge has ordered allegations against Michael Jackson's estate into private arbitration for moving the case from public court. The ruling enforces a confidentiality provision in a 2019 settlement agreement. The lawsuit was filed against the Jackson estate by four Cascio siblings who alleged that the King of Pop sexually abused them when they were children and that people around him enabled the abuse. Jackson's estate has denied the allegations. The Cascio family argued that they were pressured into signing the agreement. The judge said they may challenge the case, but it must be made before an arbitrator. The ruling does not determine whether the alleged abuse occurred, and it does not prevent the siblings from continuing their claims through arbitration. Stay connected and subscribe and follow BIN News This Hour wherever you get your podcasts. I'm Doug Davis for the Black Information Network.
6: Here's what's trending this hour. Health officials from California caution the dangers of getting breast milk outside of vetted channels after several infants were possibly exposed to HIV from donor milk. Officials from Santa Clara Public Health Department said it's unclear if infants actually drank the milk, which was obtained from a social media donation. The department said all tested negative for HIV. I'm Misty Jordan, and that's what's trending.
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7: Former LSU Tigers quarterback Jaden Daniels is demanding his alma mater return its copy of the Heisman Trophy he won in 2023. ESPN reports Daniels' attorney sent LSU a cease and desist order demanding the school stop using his name, image, and likeness for promotional purposes. The dispute reportedly stems from LSU allowing sophomore cornerback DJ Pickett to wear number 5, the same number Daniels wore during his two seasons in Baton Rouge. LSU reportedly has no plans to return the trophy and is still deciding how to respond. Daniels was selected 2nd overall by the Washington Commanders in the 2024 NFL Draft. In other football news, tempers flared at the Philadelphia Eagles practice recently. Offensive tackle Fred Johnson and defensive tackle Muro Ojomo exchanged punches during a team drill, with Ojomo eventually taking Johnson down. And Chicago Bears quarterback Caleb Williams is expected to sit out the team's preseason opener against the Cleveland Browns. Head coach Ben Johnson says several starters won't play, and Williams could potentially sit out the entire season. With the latest in sports, I'm Morgan Wood on the Black Information Network, BINnews.com, your home for Black News First.
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8: Mr. Dillard on your home for 24/7 news, the Black Information Network. More than $500,000. That's how much Kenner, Louisiana police say they were paid to work with ICE. Fox 8 News reports Chief Keith Connolly says the federal government is reimbursing the department for equipment, training, and every hour officers spend on immigration enforcement. Connolly says more money is on the way. But in a city where 3 in 10 residents are Hispanic, some say that partnership comes at a cost. Cece Gomez with the civil rights group Unstoppable Kenner has been watching the fallout up close.
9: Yes, we have bad apples like in any community, you know, but the fact that you are collaborating to displace families.
8: Fox 8 News reports it's not just Kenner that's inked an agreement. 77 law enforcement agencies in the state now have a total of 88 agreements. Alabama has carried out the execution of the man who murdered 5-year-old Kemery Holland. Jeremy Tremaine Williams died by lethal injection Thursday. The state's Department of Corrections confirms. Atlanta News First reports Williams confessed to raping and killing the Columbus, Georgia child back in 2021 after paying her mother $2,500. That mother, Christy Sipple, was charged with murder. She's now serving 20 years after a sex trafficking conviction.
23: You know, I think that's going to be part of the healing process. And I know that sounds crazy to think that the death of one person can heal. But I think it's closure. And I think the victims of people who do these types of crimes have to have closure.
8: Sipple remains behind bars. Williams' execution closes out a case that spanned 2 states in nearly 5 years. In Georgia, a Gwinnett County mother accused in her son's hot car death could be allowed to attend his funeral. An emergency motion filed by the Gwinnett County District Attorney's Office is awaiting a Superior Court judge's approval. Deja Coleman was arrested in late July after her 1-year-old son was accidentally left in the back seat of her car while she worked at Northside Gwinnett Hospital. The black mother is facing a second-degree murder charge. And finally, NBA Youngboy, one of the most popular black rappers among young people in America, says he has left the U.S. for South Korea and has no plans to return. During an interview with internet personality Funny Marco, also black in South Korea, the rap artist said he likes the country because it's out of the way, very safe, and very clean. When asked if he ever sees himself moving back to the U.S., the 26-year-old Louisiana native said, never in life. Youngboy, whose real name is Kentrell Deshaun Golden, was pardoned by President Trump in May of 2025 after serving time in custody following a federal conviction of being a felon in possession of a firearm. For more news impacting the black community, listen to the Black Information Network on the iHeartRadio app or log on to BINnews.com. 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I'm Esther Dillard on your home for Black News First, the Black Information Network.
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7: Cardi B is hitting a major milestone on the Billboard charts. Her latest single, Aha, debuted at number 3 on the Hot Rap Songs chart, giving Cardi her 30th career top 10 on the chart. It also extends her streak of landing at least one top 10 on Hot Rap Songs every year for the last decade. Aha dropped July 31st, with Cardi taking aim at critics who've been weighing in on her music and release schedule. And Houston is officially showing some hometown love to Don Toliver. The Houston native was honored Tuesday with a city proclamation declaring August 11th Don Toliver Day, presented by Houston City Council member Edward Pollard and Houston rap legend Bun B during Toliver's show at the Toyota Center. The celebration came during the second leg of Toliver's Octane World Tour, but the sold-out concert ended early because of security concerns, and police are investigating after an alleged weapon incident. With the latest in entertainment, I'm Morgan Wood on the Black Information Network. 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
5: Your home for 24/7 news, the Black Information Network. Here's what's happening in your region right now. Animal activists and elected officials are pushing for a New York City proposal that would require many buildings to dim their lights at night to help protect migrating birds. Supporters of the so-called Lights Out Bill rallied outside of City Hall, citing research that estimates more than 250,000 birds die each year in New York City after colliding with buildings.
12: When nobody needs a light, turn the lights off!
13: We're no chickens when it comes to sticking up for what's right.
5: Argue that keeping buildings illuminated helps deter crime, but backers say the latest version of the legislation includes exemptions for public safety, landmarks, and other special circumstances. The measure was recently reintroduced by City Council member Harvey Epstein. Planned Parenthood of Michigan will receive a $1.5 million contract from Oakland County to help its Ferndale Health Center open. The Oakland County Board of Commissioners approved the funding in an 11-6 vote after hearing hours of public comment from both supporters and opponents. The Ferndale facility is Planned Parenthood's only location in Oakland County. Commissioner Charlie Cavell said the funding will help offset financial losses tied to reductions in federal support and ensure continued access to health care services for county residents. And the FBI's Detroit field office has added Darren Richardson to its most wanted fraudster list and is offering a $150,000 reward for information leading to his arrest. Authorities say Richardson, the founder of QYU Holdings, allegedly raised more than $100 million from investors in the United States, Canada, and Panama through what prosecutors describe as a Ponzi-style investment scheme. Richardson has been a fugitive since November 2023, when investigators say he cut off his GPS tether and fled the country. He is wanted on a federal warrant issued in January 2024 and is accused of defrauding dozens of Michigan investors. Also in Metro Detroit, Oakland County Animal Control officers have seized 38 horses from High Vibe Trail Rise in Milford as part of an animal welfare investigation. Authorities executed search warrants Wednesday at the business and a separate residence on West Commerce Road. Animal Control Supervisor Patrick Fanning.
14: As a result of a weeks-long ongoing investigation regarding allegations of animal cruelty, abuse, and or neglect.
5: The investigation stems from allegations made by former employees who claim some of the horses were malnourished and lacked adequate food and water. Former worker Haley Hayes said she observed injuries in underfed animals while employed there. The owner disputes those claims, maintaining the horses were healthy and properly cared for. The investigation is ongoing. And New York City Mayor Zahram Mamdani is expanding access to the arts by offering free and discounted Broadway tickets to high school students across the city. Students can enter the lottery through next Monday for a chance to receive a share of 2,000 free tickets to 7 Broadway productions.
15: There are so many kids growing up in our city for whom Broadway feels as if it is a world away, like something that only belongs to other people. We are together today to prove differently.
5: Even students who do not win tickets will receive a free membership program that provides discounted Broadway and off-Broadway tickets, along with free admissions to more than 20 cultural institutions throughout New York City. I'm Bree Wood on your home for Black News First, the Black Information Network.
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0: account and the app associated with the tax-deferred investment account officially got up and running earlier this year. So far, millions of American families have signed up as a way to manage savings for their newborns. As a recap, every U.S. child born between 2025 and 2028 automatically receives a $1,000 government-funded deposit. As sweet as that sounds, it might just get a little sweeter. The Treasury Department and the IRS are proposing new rules that would allow employers to contribute up to $2,500 a year tax-free to a child's Trump account. Meanwhile, parents could contribute pre-tax payroll deductions. Parents, grandparents, and other contributors can put in up to $5,000 a year, and employer contributions would count toward that limit, making it easier for families to build savings for their children. With maximum annual contributions, a Trump account is predicted to reach over $300,000 by the time the child is 18. Money news at 24 and 54 minutes past each hour. I'm Nicole Deal on your home for Black News First, the Black Information Network.
1: I'm Misty Jordan with BIN News Now. The Food and Drug Administration has upgraded an egg recall to the highest risk level. The FDA declared it a Class 1 recall, citing the possibility that consuming the eggs could cause serious health consequences or death. According to the latest update, nearly 98 people have gotten sick in 17 states. No deaths have been reported. The recalled products were sold under several brands, including Kroger, Brookshire's, Country Morning, and Simple Truth. A new plastic surgery trend is on the rise. The internet is calling it zombie filler, and it involves injecting fat from corpses. Plastic surgeons say the Ozempic craze is leaving patients with little to no fat, causing them to get it from other sources. And Halloween is still more than 2 months away, but Hershey's is rolling out its popular Halloween pumpkin. Skip BIN News Now on demand 24/7 on the iHeartRadio app.
6: I'm Mike Stevens on your home for Black News First, the Black Information Network. Here's your top headlines this hour. We now know a nationwide controversy brewing in Texas involves a black woman. A surrogate mother, African-American McKenna West, wants to keep the baby she gave birth to that biologically belongs to a California couple. Because of a health condition in the child discovered in the womb, they wanted the pregnancy terminated. But the black woman who carried the baby fled to Texas to protect him from a forced abortion and then gave birth to the child this past week.
8: I didn't think that I could live with myself doing that.
9: I just know that he's a fighter, and he deserves to be surrounded by people who are 100% willing to fight alongside him.
6: Now that the baby is born, the biological parents say they want the child. So this is now a legal battle. And by the way, polls show the black community is split when it comes to abortion. Some are for it, some are against it, and some are both for and against it, depending on the various circumstances. Police say a young black woman is dead. Her family is grieving after a road rage shooting in Fort Worth, Texas.
16: Upon arrival, officers located an adult female with a gunshot wound.
6: The victim, Latavia Unique Davis, again a black woman, worked as an elementary school teacher's aide. 37-year-old black man Patrick Lawrence is charged with murder. Police believe he shot several times into the victim's car, but exactly why is not clear. There's an update on a disturbing viral video of a black mother and daughter being arrested at a public swimming pool. Well, the update is the family has now viewed the full video of their arrest, and they want the video released to the public. One of the women says the cops threw her to the ground by her hair, and when her mother stepped in to help, she was also thrown to the ground. Dominique Alexander with the Next Generation Action Network, which is an activist group, tells NBC5 TV News the officer escalated the situation with what the body camera video shows he said.
18: Pull her hair to get her in the vehicle. Hit her, tase her, slam her to the ground. Punch the girl in her mouth.
6: Alexander, who is black himself, says the cop on the video is a training officer, teaching other officers how to conduct themselves. One officer has been placed on administrative leave. And black voters will have more of a say in who Democrats nominate for president in 2028 than ever before, according to the leader of the Democratic National Committee during a recent DNC Black Caucus meeting in Texas. That's because the DNC is planning to formally approve a plan to start its presidential primary season in South Carolina and Nevada. Michigan and Virginia would join New Hampshire and New Mexico as the next four states where there is a total of 4.6 million black people casting ballots. I'm Mike Stevens on your home for Black News First, the Black Information Network.
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20: Kylan on your home for 24/7 News, the Black Information Network. The National Weather Service is confirming tornado touchdowns throughout the Midwest. The region has been hit hard by a series of storms which happened in rapid succession. According to NBC5, as people are cleaning up after the storms, NWS officials are confirming an EF1 ripped through Homewood and Lansing in the Chicago area. A car window repair shop employee, along with his fellow workers, had to take cover. This worker tells NBC5 what they experienced.
21: So the roof was just rattling. It was rattling real crazy. Everything was smacking against the windows and the doors, everything on the sides of that building. So it was nuts. It was nuts for sure.
20: Officials still are evaluating damage around the Chicago area, NBC5 says. A recall is in effect for hundreds of sourdough loaves sold in Seattle and Tacoma. Grand Central Bakery is recalling over 500 loaves of its potato sourdough bread in Seattle and Tacoma after a pallet nail was discovered in one of the loaves. The recalled loaves include the potato market loaf, the potato table loaf, and the mini potato loaf. Anyone who recently purchased the loaves is urged to throw them away. California lawmakers are considering a tougher crackdown on smartphones in schools, potentially banning them from the opening bell to the end of the school day. Current state law requires districts and charter schools to develop their own policies restricting smartphones. A bipartisan bill, AB 1644, would go further by requiring a bell-to-bell ban for kindergarten through eighth grade, while giving districts more flexibility for high schools. A pilot program is being explored in the downtown Chicago region with regard to a potential replacement for the ShotSpotter system. According to NBC5, Chicago Mayor Brandon Johnson canceled the city's contract with ShotSpotter more than 2 years ago without an immediate replacement for it being announced. But now a pilot program is being launched. It's called SplitSec, and it relies on cell phones versus listening devices on poles and towers. The company's CEO, Shereed Zavazigmani, tells NBC5 that SplitSec is being tested in the city's 42nd ward and takes an AI and crowdsourcing approach to gunshot detection.
22: Our mission really is to bring a privacy first, low cost way to explore personal safety and awareness for everyone.
20: The app runs continuously on a user's Android phone and detects sounds like a gunshot. If the program thinks the sound was a gunshot, it alerts the user, who can then confirm or deny SplitSec's conclusion. If two or more users confirm the sound, then the app will send out an alert to all users within a 1 mile radius. It doesn't automatically call police, but users can click on a 911 button at the bottom of the screen, NBC5 says. For more on these stories and national, international, state, and local news impacting the black community, listen to the Black Information Network on the free iHeartRadio app or log on to BINnews.com. 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
34: We're going to make sure that the National Guards go home. They can serve their communities much better in their hometown. We don't need them here in D.C.
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6: BIN News this hour. I'm Doug Davis. Coming up, a federal guilty plea has changed the course of the criminal case against Luigi Mangione in the death of United Healthcare CEO Brian Thompson. Plus, Florida voters Tuesday will choose their party nominees for governor, setting up a race that could make history. Plus, a major victory for Michael Jackson's estate. These stories and more news concerning the Black community are on the way. Today, Luigi Mangione admitted to shooting United Healthcare CEO Brian Thompson. Mangione changed his direction when he pleaded guilty to federal stalking charges, admitting that shooting Thompson outside a Manhattan hotel in December of 2024 was illegal. Thompson's parents were in court when he made the plea. Attorney African-American Areva Martin reacts to the news on CNN.
35: My heart goes out to the family that had to hear this, but hopefully this begins some kind of closure for them. That sentencing hearing that will take place in December will give them an opportunity to present impact statements and to talk about how horrific the loss of Mr. Thompson has been for this family.
6: The guilty plea means there will be no federal trial, but Mangione is not finished with the courts yet. He still faces murder, weapons, and forgery charges in New York. His lawyers are hoping the state's case will be dropped because of his federal plea today. The judge has yet to rule on this argument.
0: Meanwhile, Florida's gubernatorial primary is drawing national attention as Republican MAGA Congressman Byron Donalds is a favorite in the GOP primary and could become the first black governor in Florida if he wins in the general election. Donalds leads the Republican field. He spoke to voters today in Lakeland during a Protect the Dream campaign stop and shared the story of how he met his wife and how they both can relate to the current economic conditions affecting Floridians.
1: The affordability issues that every Floridian is dealing with today, we know about it. We've done it. We've been through that. My wife and I are blessed. We've been able to build that Florida dream for ourselves. And so the mission as Florida's next governor is to make sure that the people of our state can continue to build their dreams.
0: Democrat David Joldy is leading his party's primary. Black State Rep. Dottie Joseph is among the Democrats running against him. For Black Floridians, the campaign is not just about who makes history, but about who has a plan to protect voting rights, expand affordable housing, improve health care, and creating real economic mobility. And finally, a federal judge has ordered allegations against Michael Jackson's estate into private arbitration for moving the case from public court. The ruling enforces a confidentiality provision in a 2019 settlement agreement. The lawsuit was filed against the Jackson estate by four Casio siblings who alleged that the King of Pop sexually abused them when they were children and that people around him enabled the abuse. Jackson's estate has denied the allegations. The Casio family argued that they were pressured into signing the agreement. The judge said they may challenge the case, but it must be made before an arbitrator. The ruling does not determine whether the alleged abuse occurred, and it does not prevent the siblings from continuing their claims through arbitration. Stay connected and subscribe and follow BIN News this hour wherever you get your podcasts. 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
5: Here's what's trending this hour. A University of Maryland professor attended his bond hearing virtually after ICE detained him last month. The pharmacy professor was detained at Dallas-Fort Worth International Airport. He had just received the Teacher of the Year award at a meeting. An ICE representative said his J-1 visa expired in 2024. His attorney says a valid work authorization is on file and has an application for relief. I'm Misty Jordan, and that's what's trending.
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7: North Carolina Central University is making history as the first HBCU in the nation to establish a dedicated Institute for Artificial Intelligence. The Institute for Artificial Intelligence and Emerging Research, or IAIER, is designed to advance AI education, research, and workforce development with a focus on responsible and ethical innovation. The Institute is expected to impact more than 200 students in its first 2 years and is supported by a $1 million grant from Google.org. Research areas include machine learning, AI and cybersecurity, social equity, legal technology, and AI applications in health sciences. NCCU says the Institute will help prepare students for an AI-driven workforce and expand opportunities in emerging technology. With the latest in HBCU news, I'm Morgan Wood on the Black Information Network. BINnews.com, your home for Black news first.
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11: Opinions, beliefs, and viewpoints expressed in this commentary are those of the author and do not necessarily represent those of BIN and its founding partners and employees. Now it's time to bring the funk with Roland S. Martin.
12: We all have heard the stories of NFL players going broke 4 to 5 years after they retire. Well, that's partly because of bad decisions they make. I'm not just talking about overspending. I'm talking about not taking advantage of financial opportunities afforded by the National Football League. Listen to what Michael Vick said on a recent podcast.
13: But you still get a check from the NFL just from playing in it.
14: Yeah.
13: Lit.
14: Yeah.
13: It's just yearly?
14: It's annual, yeah.
13: Just an annual lump sum.
14: And then, yeah, it's an annual lump sum.
13: For the rest of your life.
14: Got a disability plan, too.
13: Okay.
14: For sure. I want it all. You know what I'm saying? For my injuries, broken ankle, surgery, y'all.
13: So and it's over six figures.
14: Yeah.
13: That's all that matters. You got to get
14: annually. The league provide us with opportunities to make sure financial longevity is in place for us. If you want it. Now, I've seen a lot of guys who didn't want it, who didn't pay attention. I knew about them. Y'all invest this, they match that. Get it here, get it there. Boom, boom, boom. I was self-explanatory. Like, okay, I can cover myself if I blow everything.
12: So Vic talks about getting life insurance and disability because he signed up for it. I was told point blank by a top source that only 30% of NFL players sign up for that. The NFL also has a 3-to-1 401k match. And so a lot of these players don't want the money coming out of their account today, not realizing you're going to get more later. This is why financial literacy is so important, because for too many of us, we are leaving money on the table when we should be getting it. I'm Roland Martin on the Black Information Network.
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15: I'm Morgan Wood on your home for 24/7 news. The Black Information Network. The American Civil Liberties Union, or ACLU, is analyzing data from more than 140 deaths that happened while people were in police custody in Maryland. The data covers fatal police encounters between 2015 and 2023. During that time, 143 people died in custody, an average of 16 deaths per year. One of the most striking findings is the racial disparity. Black, indigenous, and other people of color accounted for more than 70% of those killed by police. That data comes as a Baltimore County police officer involved in the death of Samuel Big Sam Brown will not face criminal charges, according to the Maryland Attorney General's office. The AG's Independent Investigations Division determined there was insufficient evidence to prove Officer Derek Hadle committed a crime under Maryland law. Authorities say 56-year-old Brown suffered a fatal head injury after an encounter with Hadle during a late-night welfare check in Woodlawn.
16: Get in your car. Right, get in your car, sir.
17: I cled.
16: Get in your car, sir.
17: I cled on my...
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17: Mm-hmm.
16: 46, start me a medic, Whitehead Court and Security Boulevard. I got a suspect down, head injury. 10-18 for medics.
15: Video shows Brown swiping at the officer's hand before Hadle punched him, knocking him to the ground where he struck his head. After a six-month investigation, the Attorney General's office declined to prosecute despite the family asking to do so. In other news, South Carolina Republican Congresswoman Nancy Mace wants to bring back the death penalty in Washington, D.C. She introduced the Restoring the Death Penalty in D.C. Act, allowing prosecutors to seek capital punishment for first-degree murder, the murder of a law enforcement officer, first-degree child abuse, and certain acts of terrorism. Mace says the bill would give prosecutors the harshest punishment option for the most serious crimes.
6: The proposal could have significant implications for D.C.'s black community. D.C. Sentencing Commission data shows 93% of people sentenced for homicide in 2024 were black, while black people accounted for about 65% of identified homicide victims that year. D.C. repealed the death penalty in 1981. And the remains of a Civil War Union soldier discovered at Manassas National Battlefield Park in Northern Virginia are being transferred for burial at Arlington National Cemetery. The remains were discovered during an archaeological excavation of a Civil War field hospital and were identified as those of a Union soldier who likely died during the Second Battle of Manassas in 1862. The discovery offers a rare look at the human cost of the battle, where thousands of soldiers were killed or wounded. The soldier will be buried as an unknown at Arlington, alongside other service members whose identities were never recovered. I'm Morgan Wood on the Black Information Network, your home for Black News First.
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18: Jury selection is underway in Las Vegas in the murder trial of Dwayne Keefe D. Davis, accused of orchestrating the 1996 killing of Tupac Shakur.
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21: 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New state social services data shows SNAP enrollment is down almost 14%.
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24: Is Walmart, Bank of America, and TransUnion sending a message to consumers? According to MoneyWise.com, executives at Walmart say one of the biggest stressors for consumers right now is the cost of gas. Customers are putting less than 10 gallons of gas in their tanks per visit. That appears to be a sign that many are managing cash flow day to day or week to week instead of filling up. Bank of America is seeing similar trends in its consumer spending data. The bank says lower and middle income households are cutting back on discretionary purchases, and with the cost of gas being higher, that is leaving less money for things like going out to eat, entertainment, and other non-essentials. Meanwhile, credit reporting agency TransUnion says inflation is essentially affecting everyone. Together, Walmart, Bank of America, and TransUnion are raising red flags, indicating many Americans are still struggling with the lasting effects of inflation and the rising cost of living. Money news at 24 and 54 minutes past each hour. I'm Nicole Deal on your home for Black News First, the Black Information Network.
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27: Your home for 24/7 news, the Black Information Network. Neighborhoods throughout the Midwest still are in recovery mode and cleaning up after a recent series of violent storms. This includes areas in the Midwest where the National Weather Service is now confirming tornado touchdowns. Take Ohio, for instance. That's a part of the Midwest also hard hit. In particular, Columbus, where the storms hit the south side of the city head on. The National Weather Service is confirming an EF1 tornado hit the area, ripping part of the roof off of a warehouse, downing trees, taking out power, and totaling cars. Ruby Davis lives near the path of the worst damage. Davis, who is African-American, says her every day is severely interrupted for the moment.
28: We can't even open the refrigerator and get no water. We got eggs and all kind of meat. And I have a deep freeze full of food and ain't no way to cook it.
27: Davis also tells ABC6 she is wanting to know if there will be refunds for food lost because for several days, stores were not open due to power outages. A family in Tennessee is grieving the loss of a 6-year-old girl who died after being left on a daycare bus in triple-digit heat. According to WHBQ, the girl, who is black, was left alone on a daycare bus for hours in extreme heat, family members say. Christopher Jones, the girl's uncle, tells Fox 13 that his niece boarded the daycare bus but never made it inside the Shelby County daycare facility after arriving.
29: Child who couldn't advocate for herself, couldn't talk, couldn't let nobody know that she was still on the bus, sitting trapped inside of a bus with no windows down, no door even cracked open, no type of ventilation. I don't even want to imagine what she physically must have been feeling.
27: According to Jones and other family members, no one discovered she was missing until it was time to take the kids back home for the day. WHBQ reports the temperature had reached 100 degrees. Jones says it's hard to even imagine what the child went through. The family says they have questions like how a child could be left behind on a bus and whether required safety procedures were followed. Stay with the Black Information Network as we continue to follow this story.
0: According to the World Health Organization, hearing loss is the number one sensory disability in the world. Some people never had their hearing, but the majority had something happen along the way that took it from them. Infectious diseases, ear injuries, and aging can all contribute to hearing loss. But perhaps the most common cause is excessive noise. Loud noises are more common than you might think. Power tools, football games, lawnmowers, and machines at work surpass 85 decibels. 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That's the Hearing Loss Association of America website. And that's your Healthy Minute. I'm Mike Island on the Black Information Network.
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4: Can it pull a

0: athlete of the year, Kira Pipkins. Kira, welcome.
1: Thank you. I'm so happy to be here talking today.
0: Kira, you have been unstoppable. What is it about wrestling that has stirred such passion in you?
1: I really like that it's an individual sport. I've done a lot of different sports when I was younger, growing up, like softball, a little bit of volleyball, but I didn't really take as well to them as much as I did to wrestling. There's still a team environment, but when you're on the mat, it's just you out there. And I like having that self-reliance.
0: As a Black woman, you've broken many barriers. While racking up an incredible number of wins, I understand more than 100 wins. Are you finding more Black young women taking to the sport of wrestling?
1: Yes, definitely. I've seen a large change just in my hometown specifically. After I graduated and while I was still in the program at my high school, I saw lots of girls in our younger recreation program, which is for elementary and middle schoolers, join the sport and eventually do it in high school too. So I do know that a lot of them didn't realize that they could do it until they saw me.
2: What younger girls saw watching Kira Pipkins was an athlete at the top of her game. She won 100 matches and 4 statewide championships. She would take on women and men.
1: So the way that I was able to do it was because my coaches gave me opportunities to wrestle both in girls tournaments and also in the boys dual meets that we would have at the high school. So I was wrestling on the boys varsity team and the girls varsity team, wrestling both girls and boys.
2: Kara's now wrestling on the college level at Ivy League Columbia University.
1: And wow. What's next for me is continuing to wrestle in college. I have another year left. And I also plan to continue wrestling after I graduate.
2: She plans to wrestle on America's team.
1: So right now in college and after college, there are world team trials for the USA. So part of USA Wrestling, there's events throughout the year and they culminate in qualifying to make a world team where then I could compete at the World Championship. So that's the goal.
2: Follow Kira Pipkins on Instagram or go to her website, kirapipkins.com, where you can see her artwork too. So many talents. Kira, thank you for showing such strength and commitment.
1: Thank you.
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9: I'm Amber Payton on your home for 24/7 news, the Black Information Network. Here's what's happening in your region right now. First, in the Queen City, Charlotte is backing away from a controversial federal public safety grant that could have brought millions of dollars to the city. Council members and advocacy groups raised concerns about immigration enforcement, surveillance, and potential financial risk tied to the Justice Department's Model Cities program.
10: That we believe will greatly support crime reduction, victim recovery services, youth crime reduction services, and behavioral health.
9: WCNC reports that CMPD Chief Estella Patterson, who is Black, told council members they would have a chance to review the terms before accepting any money. But for now, city leaders say Charlotte will not submit an application ahead of the September 1st deadline. This Pride weekend in Charlotte, St. Luke Missionary Baptist Church is once again breaking barriers. The congregation remains the only historically Black Baptist church to participate in the Charlotte Pride Parade. Pastor Clifford Matthews told QC

0: City Metro that St. Luke is committed to welcoming everyone, regardless of sexual orientation or gender identity. The church has been involved in Pride celebrations since 2011, and Matthew says that despite years of criticism, its message of inclusion has helped foster a faith community where people feel valued, supported, and embraced. And a special after-school program at Anacostia High School in the D.C. area is helping young women build confidence, leadership skills, and a stronger sense of self. Ladies First was launched by a local chapter of Historically Black Alpha Kappa Alpha Sorority, Incorporated. Students meet twice a week for workshops, mentoring, and lessons focused on self-worth, accountability, and community service.
1: Each meeting, becoming more confident and seeing them during the day, like, Miss Hill, is Ladies First today, or I want to do this, and I learned that, so I look forward to watching them grow.
2: Another benefit that I love is the curriculum that we were provided for the girls. It's amazing, and I'm looking forward to our current girls to pass the torch to the next set of girls next year.
0: Organizers tell NBC4 Washington the goal is to help young women make positive choices, grow as leaders, and eventually pass what they've learned onto the next group of students. Several Black families in the Hampton Roads area are set to receive compensation from a record $2.5 million fair housing settlement involving former landlord David Merriman. Black State Attorney General Jay Jones says Merriman, who is serving a 17-year federal prison sentence, must sell more than 60 Virginia properties and can never be a landlord in the state again. Virginia Mercury reports former tenants say the settlement brings accountability, but it cannot erase years of hardship. Lorraine Patterson Davidson and her daughter, Edwina Patterson, described losing family heirlooms, facing unsafe living conditions, repeated eviction filings, and racial harassment. State officials say Merriman targeted many Black women tenants. The settlement will also clear eviction records for affected renters, helping them secure housing and begin rebuilding their lives. Black Virginia Attorney General Jay Jones visited the American Revolution Museum at Yorktown to tour its Give Me Liberty exhibition, marking America's 250th anniversary. WI Daily reports the Norfolk native viewed exhibits on Virginia's role in the revolution, including stories of free and enslaved African Americans who helped shape the era. Jones called the museum a special place and said the history underscores the importance of continuing to protect the nation's founding ideals. I'm Amber Payton on your home for Black News First, the Black Information Network.
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12: Hampton Roads prepares to commemorate the first recorded arrival of Africans to English North America in 1619 at what is now Fort Monroe.
13: The people.
14: Jaden Daniels has informed LSU that it can no longer use his name, image, or likeness.
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16: A federal murder trial continues for disbarred New Orleans attorney Sean Alfordish, charged with fraud, conspiracy to commit murder, and causing death through the use of a firearm.
17: Black news first.
18: BIN News this hour. I'm Doug Davis. Coming up, a federal guilty plea has changed the course of the criminal case against Luigi Mangione in the death of UnitedHealthcare CEO Brian Thompson. Plus, Florida voters Tuesday will choose their party nominees for governor, setting up a race that could make history. Plus, a major victory for Michael Jackson's estate. These stories and more news concerning the Black community are on the way. Today, Luigi Mangione admitted to shooting UnitedHealthcare CEO Brian Thompson. Mangione changed his direction when he pleaded guilty to federal stalking charges, admitting that shooting Thompson outside a Manhattan hotel in December of 2024 was illegal. Thompson's parents were in court when he made the plea. Attorney African-American Areva Martin reacts to the news on CNN.
19: My heart goes out to the family that had to hear this, but hopefully this begins some kind of closure for them. That sentencing hearing that will take place in December will give them an opportunity to present impact statements and to talk about how horrific the loss of Mr. Thompson has been for this family.
18: The guilty plea means there will be no federal trial, but Mangione is not finished with the courts yet. He still faces murder, weapons, and forgery charges in New York. His lawyers are hoping the state's case will be dropped because of his federal plea today. The judge has yet to rule on this argument. Meanwhile, Florida's gubernatorial primary is drawing national attention as Republican MAGA Congressman Byron Donalds is a favorite in the GOP primary and could become the first Black governor in Florida if he wins in the general election. Donalds leads the Republican field. He spoke to voters today in Lakeland during a Protect the Dream campaign stop and shared the story of how he met his wife and how they both can relate to the current economic conditions affecting Floridians.
20: The affordability issues that every Floridian is dealing with today, we know about it. We've done it. We've been through that. My wife and I are blessed. We've been able to build that Florida dream for ourselves. And so the mission as Florida's next governor is to make sure that the people of our state can continue to build their dreams.
18: Democrat David Joldy is leading his party's primary. Black state rep Dottie Joseph is among the Democrats running against him. For Black Floridians, the campaign is not just about who makes history, but about who has a plan to protect voting rights, expand affordable housing, improve health care, and creating real economic mobility. And finally, a federal judge has ordered allegations against Michael Jackson's estate into private arbitration for moving the case from public court. The ruling enforces a confidentiality provision in a 2019 settlement agreement. The lawsuit was filed against the Jackson estate by four Casio siblings who alleged that the King of Pop sexually abused them when they were children and that people around him enabled the abuse. Jackson's estate has denied the allegations. The Casio family argued that they were pressured into signing the agreement. The judge said they may challenge the case, but it must be made before an arbitrator. The ruling does not determine whether the alleged abuse occurred, and it does not prevent the siblings from continuing their claims through arbitration. Stay connected and subscribe and follow BIN News this hour wherever you get your podcasts. I'm Doug Davis for the Black Information Network.
21: Here's what's trending this hour. Health officials from California caution the dangers of getting breast milk outside of vetted channels after several infants were possibly exposed to HIV from donor milk. Officials from Santa Clara Public Health Department said it's unclear if infants actually drank the milk, which was obtained from a social media donation. The department said all tested negative for HIV. I'm Misty Jordan, and that's what's trending.
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23: Former LSU Tigers quarterback Jaden Daniels is demanding his alma mater return its copy of the Heisman Trophy he won in 2023. ESPN reports Daniels' attorney sent LSU a cease and desist order demanding the school stop using his name, image, and likeness for promotional purposes. The dispute reportedly stems from LSU allowing sophomore cornerback DJ Pickett to wear number 5, the same number Daniels wore during his two seasons in Baton Rouge. LSU reportedly has no plans to return the trophy and is still deciding how to respond. Daniels was selected second overall by the Washington Commanders in the 2024 NFL Draft. In other football news, tempers flared at the Philadelphia Eagles practice recently. Offensive tackle Fred Johnson and defensive tackle Murrow Ojomo exchanged punches during a team drill, with Ojomo eventually taking Johnson down. And Chicago Bears quarterback Caleb Williams is expected to sit out the team's preseason opener against the Cleveland Browns. Head coach Ben Johnson says several starters won't play, and Williams could potentially sit out the entire season. With the latest in sports, I'm Morgan Wood on the Black Information Network, BINnews.com, your home for Black News First.
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13: I'm Esther Dillard on your home for 24/7 news, the Black Information Network. More than $500,000. That's how much Kenner, Louisiana police say they were paid to work with ICE. Fox 8 News reports Chief Keith Connolly says the federal government is reimbursing the department for equipment, training, and every hour officers spend on immigration enforcement. Connolly says more money is on the way. But in a city where 3 in 10 residents are Hispanic, some say that partnership comes at a cost. Cece Gomez with the civil rights group Unstoppable Kenner has been watching the fallout up close.
17: Yes, we have bad apples like in any community, you know, but the fact that you are collaborating to displace families.
13: Fox 8 News reports it's not just Kenner that's inked an agreement. 77 law enforcement agencies in the state now have a total of 88 agreements. Alabama has carried out the execution of the man who murdered 5-year-old Kemery Holland. Jeremy Tremaine Williams died by lethal injection Thursday, the state's Department of Corrections confirms. Atlanta News First reports Williams confessed to raping and killing the Columbus, Georgia child back in 2021 after paying her mother $2,500. That mother, Christy Sipple, was charged with murder. She's now serving 20 years after a sex trafficking conviction.
24: You know, I think that's going to be part of the healing process. And I know that sounds crazy to think that the death of one person can heal, but I think it's closure. And I think the victims of people who do these types of crimes have to have closure.
13: Sipple remains behind bars. Williams' execution closes out a case that spanned two states in nearly 5 years. In Georgia, a Gwinnett County mother accused in her son's hot car death could be allowed to attend his funeral. An emergency motion filed by the Gwinnett County District Attorney's Office is awaiting a Superior Court judge's approval. Deja Coleman was arrested in late July after her 1-year-old son was accidentally left in the back seat of her car while she worked at Northside Gwinnett Hospital. The black mother is facing a second-degree murder charge. And finally, NBA Youngboy, one of the most popular black rappers among young people in America, says he has left the U.S. for South Korea and has no plans to return. During an interview with internet personality Funny Marco, also black in South Korea, the rap artist said he likes the country because it's out of the way, very safe, and very clean. When asked if he ever sees himself moving back to the U.S., the 26-year-old Louisiana native said, never in life. Youngboy, whose real name is Kentrell Deshaun Golden, was pardoned by President Trump in May of 2025 after serving time in custody following a federal conviction of being a felon in possession of a firearm. For more news impacting the black community, listen to the Black Information Network on the iHeartRadio app or log on to BINnews.com. 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I'm Esther Dillard on your home for Black News First, the Black Information Network.
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0: 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The Big 3 championship is coming to Charlotte. 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
25: Well, two of Black music's most influential voices have made history. Miss Lauryn Hill and Erykah Badu have shared their first ever formal joint portrait for Outlander magazine, bringing together two cultural icons whose impact spans music, fashion, and creativity. The photo shoot comes after the pair appeared at Lauryn Hill's Diaspora Calling Festival in the UK. And Lauryn Hill and Wyclef Jean will also be headlining the 2026 Global Citizen Festival in New York, celebrating 30 years of the score. And in more entertainment news, the gang is back. Netflix has released the first trailer for Tyler Perry's Why Did I Get Married Again, the long-awaited third installment of the hit franchise. The film reunites fan favorites Tyler Perry, Jill Scott, Michael J. White, Tasha Smith, Sharon Lille, Lamon Rucker, and Richard T. Jones as the group gathers in Italy for the destination wedding of Marcus and Angela's daughter. New drama, old secrets, and plenty of laughs follow, with Taraji P. Henson joining the cast as a powerful businesswoman connected to the wedding. The film premieres September 9th on Netflix. With the latest in entertainment at 17 and 47 minutes past each hour, I'm Bree Wood on the Black Information Network, your home for Black news first.
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25: On your home for 24/7 news, the Black Information Network. Here's what's happening in your region right now. Animal activists and elected officials are pushing for a New York City proposal that would require many buildings to dim their lights at night to help protect migrating birds. Supporters of the so-called Lights Out Bill rallied outside of City Hall, citing research that estimates more than 250,000 birds die each year in New York City after colliding with buildings.
32: When nobody needs a light, turn the lights off!
33: We're no chickens when it comes to sticking up for what's right. We give a hoot about animal welfare.
25: Critics argue that keeping buildings illuminated helps deter crime, but backers say the latest version of the legislation includes exemptions for public safety, landmarks, and other special circumstances. The measure was recently reintroduced by City Council member Harvey Epstein. Planned Parenthood of Michigan will receive a $1.5 million contract from Oakland County to help its Ferndale Health Center open. The Oakland County Board of Commissioners approved the funding in an 11-6 vote after hearing hours of public comment from both supporters and opponents. The Ferndale facility is Planned Parenthood's only location in Oakland County. Commissioner Charlie Cavell said the funding will help offset financial losses tied to reductions in federal support and ensure continued access to health care services for county residents. And the FBI's Detroit field office has added Darren Richardson to its most wanted fraudster list and is offering a $150,000 reward for information leading to his arrest. Authorities say Richardson, the founder of QYU Holdings, allegedly raised more than $100 million from investors in the United States, Canada, and Panama through what prosecutors describe as a Ponzi-style investment scheme. Richardson has been a fugitive since November 2023, when investigators say he cut off his GPS tether and fled the country. He is wanted on a federal warrant issued in January 2024 and is accused of defrauding dozens of Michigan investors. Also in Metro Detroit, Oakland County Animal Control officers have seized 38 horses from High Vibe Trail Rides in Milford as part of an animal welfare investigation. Authorities executed search warrants Wednesday at the business and a separate residence on West Commerce Road. Animal Control Supervisor Patrick Fanning.
2: As a result of a weeks-long ongoing investigation regarding allegations of animal cruelty, abuse, and or neglect.
25: The investigation stems from allegations made by former employees who claimed some of the horses were malnourished and lacked adequate food and water. Former worker Haley Hayes said she observed injuries in underfed animals while employed there. The owner disputes those claims, maintaining the horses were healthy and properly cared for. The investigation is ongoing. And New York City Mayor Zahram Mamdani is expanding access to the arts by offering free and discounted Broadway tickets to high school students across the city. Students can enter the lottery through next Monday for a chance to receive a share of 2,000 free tickets to 7 Broadway productions.
6: There are so many kids growing up in our city for whom Broadway feels as if it is a world away, like something that only belongs to other people. We are together today to prove differently.
25: Even students who do not win tickets will receive a free membership program that provides discounted Broadway and off-Broadway tickets, along with free admissions to more than 20 cultural institutions throughout New York City. I'm Bree Wood on your home for Black News First, the Black Information Network.
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12: Drop accounts and the app associated with the tax-deferred investment accounts officially got up and running earlier this year. So far, millions of American families have signed up as a way to manage savings for their newborns. As a recap, every U.S. child born between 2025 and 2028 automatically receives a $1,000 government-funded deposit. As sweet as that sounds, it might just get a little sweeter. The Treasury Department and the IRS are proposing new rules that would allow employers to contribute up to $2,500 a year tax-free to a child's Trump account. Meanwhile, parents could contribute pre-tax payroll deductions. Parents, grandparents, and other contributors can put in up to $5,000 a year, and employer contributions would count toward that limit, making it easier for families to build savings for their children. With maximum annual contributions, a Trump account is predicted to reach over $300,000 by the time the child is 18. Money news at 24 and 54 minutes past each hour. I'm Nicole Deal on your home for Black News First, the Black Information Network.
1: I'm Misty Jordan with BIN News Now. The Food and Drug Administration has upgraded an egg recall to the highest risk level. The FDA declared it a Class 1 recall, citing the possibility that consuming the eggs could cause serious health consequences or death. According to the latest update, nearly 98 people have gotten sick in 17 states. No deaths have been reported. The recall products were sold under several brands, including Kroger, Brookshire's, Country Morning, and Simple Truth. A new plastic surgery trend is on the rise. The internet is calling it zombie filler, and it involves injecting fat from corpses. Plastic surgeons say the Ozempic craze is leaving patients with little to no fat, causing them to get it from other sources. And Halloween is still more than 2 months away, but Hershey's is rolling out its popular Halloween pumpkin. Skip BIN News Now on demand 24/7 on the iHeartRadio app.
7: I'm Mike Stevens on your home for Black News First, the Black Information Network. Here's your top headlines this hour. Police say a young black woman is dead. Her family is grieving after a road rage shooting in Fort Worth, Texas.
13: Upon arrival, officers located an adult female with a gunshot wound.
7: The victim, Latavia Unique Davis, again a black woman, worked as an elementary school teacher's aide.
13: After speaking to witnesses, officers learned that the victim and the suspect were traveling near this location, eastbound.
7: 37-year-old black man Patrick Lawrence is charged with murder. Police believe he shot several times into the victim's car, but exactly why is not clear. There's an update on a disturbing viral video of a black mother and daughter being arrested in a suburb of Dallas, Texas, sparking outrage. They were wearing swim outfits while describing to reporters what happened at a public swimming pool.
14: So we're trying to see what the problem was or whatnot. I'm talking to them calmly. They got loud and aggressive. His wife decided to go up to the pool attendant or whatnot and try to report us. So she ended up calling the police.
7: Well, the update is the family has now viewed the full video of their arrest, and they want the video released to the public. Three officers were allegedly involved. One of the women says the cops threw her to the ground by her hair, and when her mother stepped in to help, she was also thrown to the ground. Dominique Alexander with the Next Generation Action Network, which is an activist group, tells NBC5 TV News the officer escalated the situation with what the body camera video shows he said.
15: Pull her hair to get her in the vehicle. Hit her. Taser. Slam her to the ground. Punch the girl in her mouth.
7: Alexander, who is black himself, says the cop on the video is a training officer teaching other officers how to conduct themselves. Six dreadlocks were reportedly pulled from the mother's head. All charges against the mom and daughter were later dropped. One officer has been placed on administrative leave. And finally, a somewhat positive ending to an otherwise negative news story. A black woman in Miami, Florida is glad to be alive after an accidental shooting. Angeline Elliott was shot last week while she was in her bedroom. Police say a neighbor was cleaning his gun when it accidentally went off, causing a bullet to fly through the wall, hitting her in the leg. Elliott, who is a nurse, had the bullet removed and says she has no hard feelings. She says the man who shot her was crying. And she feels bad for him. She's extending him some grace, and no charges have been filed, but it's a reminder to use extreme care when handling guns, including when cleaning them. For more stories of interest to the black community, log on to BINnews.com. You can also check us out on all social media platforms. I'm Mike Stevens on your home for Black News First, the Black Information Network.
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0: Ice Cube's Big 3 season has come down to this. 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
5: I'm Mike Island on your home for 24/7 News, the Black Information Network. The National Weather Service is confirming tornado touchdowns throughout the Midwest. The region has been hit hard by a series of storms, which happened in rapid succession. According to NBC5, as people are cleaning up after the storms, NWS officials are confirming an EF1 ripped through Homewood and Lansing in the Chicago area. A car window repair shop employee, along with his fellow workers, had to take cover. This worker tells NBC5 what they experienced.
17: So the roof was just rattling. It was rattling real crazy. Everything was smacking against the windows and the doors, everything on the sides of that building. So it was nuts. It was nuts for sure.
5: Officials still are evaluating damage around the Chicago area, NBC5 says. A recall is in effect for hundreds of sourdough loaves sold in Seattle and Tacoma. Grand Central Bakery is recalling over 500 loaves of its potato sourdough bread in Seattle and Tacoma after a pallet nail was discovered in one of the loaves. The recalled loaves include the potato market loaf, the potato table loaf, and the mini potato loaf. Anyone who recently purchased the loaves is urged to throw them away. California lawmakers are considering a tougher crackdown on smartphones in schools, potentially banning them from the opening bell to the end of the school day. Current state law requires districts and charter schools to develop their own policies restricting smartphones. A bipartisan bill, AB 1644, would go further by requiring a bell-to-bell ban for kindergarten through eighth grade, while giving districts more flexibility for high schools. A pilot program is being explored in the downtown Chicago region with regard to a potential replacement for the ShotSpotter system. According to NBC5, Chicago Mayor Brandon Johnson canceled the city's contract with ShotSpotter more than 2 years ago without an immediate replacement for it being announced. But now a pilot program is being launched. It's called SplitSec, and it relies on cell phones versus listening devices on poles and towers. The company's CEO, Shereed Zavazigmani, tells NBC5 that SplitSec is being tested in the city's 42nd Ward and takes an AI and crowdsourcing approach to gunshot detection.
18: Our mission really is to bring a privacy first, low cost way to explore personal safety and awareness for everyone.
5: The app runs continuously on a user's Android phone and detects sounds like a gunshot. If the program thinks the sound was a gunshot, it alerts the user, who can then confirm or deny SplitSec's conclusion. If two or more users confirm the sound, then the app will send out an alert to all users within a 1 mile radius. It doesn't automatically call police, but users can click on a 911 button at the bottom of the screen, NBC5 says. For more on these stories and national, international, state, and local news impacting the Black community, listen to the Black Information Network on the free iHeartRadio app or log on to BINnews.com. 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
12: 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Cops were actually looking for a different teenager.
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25: Detroit is moving closer to building three large public spaces over I-75 as part of an effort to reconnect neighborhoods separated by the freeway decades ago.
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31: And insight you want.
7: BIN News this hour. I'm Doug Davis. Helming up, a federal guilty plea has changed the course of the criminal case against Luigi Mangione in the death of United Healthcare CEO Brian Thompson. Plus, Florida voters Tuesday will choose their party nominees for governor, setting up a race that could make history. Plus, a major victory for Michael Jackson's estate. These stories and more news concerning the Black community are on the way. Today, Luigi Mangione admitted to shooting United Healthcare CEO Brian Thompson. Mangione changed his direction when he pleaded guilty to federal stalking charges, admitting that shooting Thompson outside a Manhattan hotel in December of 2024 was illegal. Thompson's parents were in court when he made the plea. Attorney African-American Areva Martin reacts to the news on CNN.
26: My heart goes out to the family that had to hear this, but hopefully this begins some kind of closure for them. That sentencing hearing that will take place in December will give them an opportunity to present impact statements and to talk about how horrific the loss of Mr. Thompson has been for this family.
7: The guilty plea means there will be no federal trial, but Mangione is not finished with the courts yet. He still faces murder, weapons, and forgery charges in New York. His lawyers are hoping the state's case will be dropped because of his federal plea today. The judge has yet to rule on this argument. Meanwhile, Florida's gubernatorial primary is drawing national attention as Republican MAGA Congressman Byron Donalds is a favorite in the GOP primary and could become the first Black governor in Florida if he wins in the general election. Donalds leads the Republican field. He spoke to voters today in Lakeland during a Protect the Dream campaign stop and shared the story of how he met his wife and how they both can relate to the current economic conditions affecting Floridians.
27: The affordability issues that every Floridian is dealing with today, we know about it. We've done it. We've been through that. My wife and I are blessed. We've been able to build that Florida dream for ourselves. And so the mission as Florida's next governor is to make sure that the people of our state can continue to build their dreams.
7: Democrat David Joldy is leading his party's primary. Black State Rep. Dottie Joseph is among the Democrats running against him. For Black Floridians, the campaign is not just about who makes history, but about who has a plan to protect voting rights, expand affordable housing, improve health care, and creating real economic mobility. And finally, a federal judge has ordered allegations against Michael Jackson's estate into private arbitration for moving the case from public court. The ruling enforces a confidentiality provision in a 2019 settlement agreement. The lawsuit was filed against the Jackson estate by four Casio siblings who alleged that the King of Pop sexually abused them when they were children and that people around him enabled the abuse. Jackson's estate has denied the allegations. The Casio family argued that they were pressured into signing the agreement. The judge said they may challenge the case, but it must be made before an arbitrator. The ruling does not determine whether the alleged abuse occurred, and it does not prevent the siblings from continuing their claims through arbitration. Stay connected and subscribe and follow BIN News this hour wherever you get your podcasts. I'm Doug Davis for the Black Information Network.
12: Here's
0: what's trending this hour. A University of Maryland professor attended his bond hearing virtually after ICE detained him last month. The pharmacy professor was detained at Dallas-Fort Worth International Airport. He had just received the Teacher of the Year Award at a meeting. An ICE representative said his J-1 visa expired in 2024. His attorney says a valid work authorization is on file and has an application for relief. I'm Misty Jordan, and that's what's trending.
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1: North Carolina Central University is making history as the first HBCU in the nation to establish a dedicated Institute for Artificial Intelligence. The Institute for Artificial Intelligence and Emerging Research, or IAIER, is designed to advance AI education, research, and workforce development with a focus on responsible and ethical innovation. The Institute is expected to impact more than 200 students in its first 2 years and is supported by a $1 million grant from Google.org. Research areas include machine learning, AI and cybersecurity, social equity, legal technology, and AI applications in health sciences. NCCU says the Institute will help prepare students for an AI-driven workforce and expand opportunities in emerging technology. With the latest in HBCU news, I'm Morgan Wood on the Black Information Network. BINnews.com, your home for Black news first.
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14: The opinions, beliefs, and viewpoints expressed in this commentary are those of the author and do not necessarily represent those of BIN and its founding partners and employees. 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
28: We all have heard the stories of NFL players going broke 4 to 5 years after they retire. Well, that's partly because of bad decisions they make. I'm not just talking about overspending. 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
29: But you still get a check from the NFL just from playing in it.
30: Yeah.
29: Lit.
30: Yeah. Every year.
29: It's just yearly?
30: It's annual. Yeah.
29: Just an annual lump sum.
30: And then, yeah, it's an annual lump sum.
29: For the rest of your life.
30: Got a disability plan too.
29: Okay.
30: For sure. I want it all. You know what I'm saying? For my injuries, broken ankle, surgery, y'all.
29: So and it's over six figures.
30: Yeah.
29: That's all that matters. You got to get
30: annually.
29: Annually.
30: The league provide us with opportunities to make sure financial longevity is in place for us. If you want it. Now, I've seen a lot of guys who didn't want it, who didn't pay attention. I knew about y'all invest this, they match that, get it here, get it there, boom, boom, boom. I was self-explanatory. I'm like, okay, I can cover myself if I blow everything.
28: So Vic talks about getting life insurance and disability because he signed up for it. I was told point blank by a top source that only 30% of NFL players sign up for that. The NFL also has a 3-to-1 401k match. And so a lot of these players don't want the money coming out of their account today, not realizing you're going to get more later. This is why financial literacy is so important, because for too many of us, we are leaving money on the table when we should be getting it. I'm Roland Martin on the Black Information.
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5: Your home for 24/7 news. The Black Information Network. The American Civil Liberties Union, or ACLU, is analyzing data from more than 140 deaths that happened while people were in police custody in Maryland. The data covers fatal police encounters between 2015 and 2023. During that time, 143 people died in custody, an average of 16 deaths per year. One of the most striking findings is the racial disparity. Black, indigenous, and other people of color accounted for more than 70% of those killed by police. That data comes as a Baltimore County police officer involved in the death of Samuel Big Sam Brown will not face criminal charges, according to the Maryland Attorney General's office. The AG's Independent Investigations Division determined there was insufficient evidence to prove Officer Derek Hadle committed a crime under Maryland law. Authorities say 56-year-old Brown suffered a fatal head injury after an encounter with Hadle during a late-night welfare check in Woodlawn.
16: Get in your car. Right, get in your car, sir.
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16: get
17: I have
16: a... 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
16: 46, Sarmi and Medic, Whitehead Court and Security Boulevard. I got a suspect down, head injury. 1018 for medics.
5: Video shows Brown swiping at the officer's hand before Hadle punched him, knocking him to the ground where he struck his head. After a six-month investigation, the Attorney General's office declined to prosecute despite the family asking to do so. In other news, South Carolina Republican Congresswoman Nancy Mace wants to bring back the death penalty in Washington, D.C. She introduced the Restoring the Death Penalty in D.C. Act, allowing prosecutors to seek capital punishment for first-degree murder, the murder of a law enforcement officer, first-degree child abuse, and certain acts of terrorism. Mace says the bill would give prosecutors the harshest punishment option for the most serious crimes. The proposal could have significant implications for D.C.'s Black community. D.C. Sentencing Commission data shows 93% of people sentenced for homicide in 2024 were Black, while Black people accounted for about 65% of identified homicide victims that year. D.C. repealed the death penalty in 1981. And the remains of a Civil War Union soldier discovered at Manassas National Battlefield Park in Northern Virginia are being transferred for burial at Arlington National Cemetery. The remains were discovered during an archaeological excavation of a Civil War field hospital and were identified as those of a Union soldier who likely died during the Second Battle of Manassas in 1862. The discovery offers a rare look at the human cost of the battle, where thousands of soldiers were killed or wounded. The soldier will be buried as an unknown at Arlington, alongside other service members whose identities were never recovered. I'm Morgan Wood on the Black Information Network, your home for Black news first.
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31: 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A Black suspect is in custody after reportedly bringing a gun to the Toyota Center in Houston.
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19: Black Democrat and congressional leader Hakeem Jeffries spoke out this week, saying characterization of those arrested by ICE has not been true across the board.
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0: 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According to MoneyWise.com, executives at Walmart say one of the biggest stressors for consumers right now is the cost of gas. Customers are putting less than 10 gallons of gas in their tanks per visit. That appears to be a sign that many are managing cash flow day to day or week to week instead of filling up. Bank of America is seeing similar trends in its consumer spending data. The bank says lower and middle income households are cutting back on discretionary purchases. And with the cost of gas being higher, that is leaving less money for things like going out to eat, entertainment, and other non-essentials. Meanwhile, credit reporting agency TransUnion says inflation is essentially affecting everyone. Together, Walmart, Bank of America, and TransUnion are raising red flags, indicating many Americans are still struggling with the lasting effects of inflation and the rising cost of living. Money news at 24 and 54 minutes past each hour. I'm Nicole Deal on your home for Black News First, the Black Information Network.
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1: I'm Mike Island on your home for 24/7 News, the Black Information Network. Neighborhoods throughout the Midwest still are in recovery mode and cleaning up after a recent series of violent storms. This includes areas in the Midwest where the National Weather Service is now confirming tornado touchdowns. Take Ohio, for instance. That's a part of the Midwest also hard hit. In particular, Columbus, where the storms hit the south side of the city head on. The National Weather Service is confirming an EF1 tornado hit the area, ripping part of the roof off of a warehouse, downing trees, taking out power, and totaling cars. Ruby Davis lives near the path of the worst damage. Davis, who is African American, says her every day is severely interrupted for the moment.
6: We can't even open the refrigerator and get no water. We got eggs and all kind of meat. And I have a deep freeze full of food and I no way to cook it.
1: Davis also tells ABC6 she is wanting to know if there will be refunds for food lost because for several days stores were not open due to power outages. A family in Tennessee is grieving the loss of a 6-year-old girl who died after being left on a daycare bus in triple-digit heat. According to WHBQ, the girl, who is black, was left alone on a daycare bus for hours in extreme heat, family members say. Christopher Jones, the girl's uncle, tells Fox 13 that his niece boarded the daycare bus but never made it inside the Shelby County daycare facility after arriving.
7: Child who couldn't advocate for herself, couldn't talk, couldn't let nobody know that she was still on the bus, sitting trapped inside of a bus with no windows down, no door even cracked open, no type of ventilation. I don't even want to imagine what she physically must have been feeling.
1: According to Jones and other family members, no one discovered she was missing until it was time to take the kids back home for the day. WHBQ reports the temperature had reached 100 degrees. Jones says it's hard to even imagine what the child went through. The family says they have questions like how a child could be left behind on a bus and whether required safety procedures were followed. Stay with the Black Information Network as we continue to follow this story. Physical activity can be a secret weapon in the battle against diabetes. That's because when you exercise, your body is better able to make and use insulin, the hormone that regulates blood sugar levels. For many people with diabetes, regular exercise, such as taking a walk every day, may make it possible to manage diabetes without medication or to cut the amount of medications needed to control blood sugar. At the same time, according to the experts at the Hormone Foundation, some diabetes medications may need to be adjusted to avoid hypoglycemia as you go about your exercise program. Hypoglycemia is the medical term for low blood sugar. A sudden drop in blood sugar can bring on a variety of symptoms, from an urgent need to eat in mild cases, to dizziness and confusion, to, in the most severe examples, a seizure, convulsions, or coma. To learn more, visit hormone.org. And that's your Healthy Minute. I'm Mike Island on the Black Information Network.
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13: I'm Misty Jordan with BIN News Now. A 19-year-old suspect has been arrested and accused of shooting five people at Virginia State University. Officials say gunfire broke out following a freshman welcoming event.
20: I've heard a gunshot before, but not as many. Like, you just knew someone got hit by the amount of shots that we heard.
13: The victims were taken to nearby hospitals. Cameron Harris was found hiding in a closet in a campus residence hall and arrested. Police say the suspect is not a student at the university. A new website, Have I Been Flocked, will tell you if your car has been recorded by flock cameras. The site allows drivers to see if

0: having that self-reliance.
1: As a black woman, you've broken many barriers while racking up an incredible number of wins. I understand more than 100 wins. Are you finding more black young women taking to the sport of wrestling?
0: Yes, definitely I've seen a large change just in my hometown specifically. After I graduated and while I was still in the program at my high school, I saw lots of girls in our younger recreation program, which is for elementary and middle schoolers, join the sport and eventually do it in high school too. So I do know that a lot of them didn't realize that they could do it until they saw me.
2: What younger girls saw watching Kira Pipkins was an athlete at the top of her game. She won 100 matches and 4 statewide championships. She would take on women and men.
0: So the way that I was able to do it was because my coaches gave me opportunities to wrestle both in girls' tournaments and also in the boys' dual meets that we would have at the high school. So I was wrestling on the boys' varsity team and the girls' varsity team, wrestling both girls and boys.
2: Kara's now wrestling on the college level at Ivy League Columbia University.
0: And what's
2: Wow.
0: next for me is continuing to wrestle in college. I have another year left. And I also plan to continue wrestling after I graduate.
2: She plans to wrestle on America's team.
0: So right now in college and after college, there are world team trials for the USA. So part of USA Wrestling, there's events throughout the year and they culminate in qualifying to make a world team where then I could compete at the World Championship. So that's the goal.
2: Follow Kira Pipkins on Instagram or go to her website, kirapipkins.com, where you can see her artwork too. So many talents. Kira, thank you for showing such strength and commitment.
0: Thank you.
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9: I'm Amber Payton on your home for 24/7 News, the Black Information Network. Here's what's happening in your region right now. First, in the Queen City, Charlotte is backing away from a controversial federal public safety grant that could have brought millions of dollars to the city. Council members and advocacy groups raised concerns about immigration enforcement, surveillance, and potential financial risk tied to the Justice Department's Model Cities program.
10: That we believe will greatly support crime reduction, victim recovery services, youth crime reduction services, and behavioral health.
9: WCNC reports that CMPD Chief Estella Patterson, who is black, told council members they would have a chance to review the terms before accepting any money. But for now, city leaders say Charlotte will not submit an application ahead of the September 1st deadline. This Pride weekend in Charlotte, St. Luke Missionary Baptist Church is once again breaking barriers. The congregation remains the only historically black Baptist church to participate in the Charlotte Pride Parade. Pastor Clifford Matthews told Q City Metro that St. Luke is committed to welcoming everyone, regardless of sexual orientation or gender identity. The church has been involved in Pride celebrations since 2011, and Matthews says that despite years of criticism, its message of inclusion has helped foster a faith community where people feel valued, supported, and embraced. And a special after-school program at Anacostia High School in the D.C. area is helping young women build confidence, leadership skills, and a stronger sense of self. Ladies First was launched by a local chapter of Historically Black Alpha Kappa Alpha Sorority, Incorporated. Students meet twice a week for workshops, mentoring,

0: Touring and lessons focused on self-worth, accountability, and community service.
1: Each meeting, becoming more confident and seeing them during the day, like, Miss Hill, is ladies first today, or I want to do this and I learned that. So I look forward to watching them grow.
2: Another benefit that I love is the curriculum that we were provided for the girls. It's amazing, and I'm looking forward to our current girls to pass the torch to the next set of girls next year.
0: Organizers tell NBC4 Washington the goal is to help young women make positive choices, grow as leaders, and eventually pass what they've learned onto the next group of students. Several Black families in the Hampton Roads area are set to receive compensation from a record $2.5 million fair housing settlement involving former landlord David Merriman. Black State Attorney General Jay Jones says Merriman, who is serving a 17-year federal prison sentence, must sell more than 60 Virginia properties and can never be a landlord in the state again. Virginia Mercury reports former tenants say the settlement brings accountability, but it cannot erase years of hardship. Lorraine Patterson Davidson and her daughter, Edwina Patterson, described losing family heirlooms, facing unsafe living conditions, repeated eviction filings, and racial harassment. State officials say Merriman targeted many Black women tenants. The settlement will also clear eviction records for affected renters, helping them secure housing and begin rebuilding their lives. Black Virginia Attorney General Jay Jones visited the American Revolution Museum at Yorktown to tour its Give Me Liberty exhibition, marking America's 250th anniversary. WI Daily reports the Norfolk native viewed exhibits on Virginia's role in the revolution, including stories of free and enslaved African Americans who helped shape the era. Jones called the museum a special place and said the history underscores the importance of continuing to protect the nation's founding ideals. I'm Amber Payton on your home for Black News First, the Black Information Network.
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4: BIN News this hour. I'm Doug Davis. Coming up, a federal guilty plea has changed the course of the criminal case against Luigi Mangione in the death of United Healthcare CEO Brian Thompson. Plus, Florida voters Tuesday will choose their party nominees for governor, setting up a race that could make history. Plus, a major victory for Michael Jackson's estate. These stories and more news concerning the Black community are on the way. Today, Luigi Mangione admitted to shooting United Healthcare CEO Brian Thompson. Mangione changed his direction when he pleaded guilty to federal stalking charges, admitting that shooting Thompson outside a Manhattan hotel in December of 2024 was illegal. Thompson's parents were in court when he made the plea. Attorney African-American Areva Martin reacts to the news on CNN.
15: My heart goes out to the family that had to hear this, but hopefully this begins some kind of closure for them. That sentencing hearing that will take place in December will give them an opportunity to present impact statements and to talk about how horrific the loss of Mr. Thompson has been for this family.
4: The guilty plea means there will be no federal trial, but Mangione is not finished with the courts yet. He still faces murder, weapons, and forgery charges in New York. His lawyers are hoping the state's case will be dropped because of his federal plea today. The judge has yet to rule on this argument. Meanwhile, Florida's gubernatorial primary is drawing national attention as Republican MAGA Congressman Byron Donalds is a favorite in the GOP primary and could become the first Black governor in Florida if he wins in the general election. Donalds leads the Republican field. He spoke to voters today in Lakeland during a Protect the Dream campaign stop and shared the story of how he met his wife and how they both can relate to the current economic conditions affecting Floridians.
16: The affordability issues that every Floridian is dealing with today, we know about it. We've done it. We've been through that. My wife and I are blessed. We've been able to build that Florida dream for ourselves. And so the mission as Florida's next governor is to make sure that the people of our state can continue to build their dreams.
4: Democrat David Jolie is leading his party's primary. Black state rep Dottie Joseph is among the Democrats running against him. For Black Floridians, the campaign is not just about who makes history, but about who has a plan to protect voting rights, expand affordable housing, improve health care, and creating real economic mobility. And finally, a federal judge has ordered allegations against Michael Jackson's estate into private arbitration for moving the case from public court. The ruling enforces a confidentiality provision in a 2019 settlement agreement. The lawsuit was filed against the Jackson estate by four Casio siblings who alleged that the King of Pop sexually abused them when they were children and that people around him enabled the abuse. Jackson's estate has denied the allegations. The Casio family argued that they were pressured into signing the agreement. The judge said they may challenge the case, but it must be made before an arbitrator. The ruling does not determine whether the alleged abuse occurred, and it does not prevent the siblings from continuing their claims through arbitration. Stay connected and subscribe and follow BIN News this hour wherever you get your podcasts. I'm Doug Davis for the Black Information Network.
17: Here's what's trending this hour. Health officials from California caution the dangers of getting breast milk outside of vetted channels after several infants were possibly exposed to HIV from donor milk. Officials from Santa Clara Public Health Department said it's unclear if infants actually drank the milk, which was obtained from a social media donation. The department said all tested negative for HIV. I'm Misty Jordan, and that's what's trending.
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19: Former LSU Tigers quarterback Jaden Daniels is demanding his alma mater return its copy of the Heisman Trophy he won in 2023. ESPN reports Daniels' attorney sent LSU a cease and desist order demanding the school stop using his name, image, and likeness for promotional purposes. The dispute reportedly stems from LSU allowing sophomore cornerback DJ Pickett to wear number 5, the same number Daniels wore during his two seasons in Baton Rouge. LSU reportedly has no plans to return the trophy and is still deciding how to respond. Daniels was selected 2nd overall by the Washington Commanders in the 2024 NFL Draft. In other football news, tempers flared at the Philadelphia Eagles practice recently. Offensive tackle Fred Johnson and defensive tackle Muro Ojomo exchanged punches during a team drill, with Ojomo eventually taking Johnson down. And Chicago Bears quarterback Caleb Williams is expected to sit out the team's preseason opener against the Cleveland Browns. Head coach Ben Johnson says several starters won't play, and Williams could potentially sit out the entire season. With the latest in sports, I'm Morgan Wood on the Black Information Network, BINnews.com, your home for Black News First.
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20: Mr. Dillard, on your home for 24/7 news, the Black Information Network. More than $500,000. That's how much Kenner, Louisiana police say they were paid to work with ICE. Fox 8 News reports Chief Keith Connolly says the federal government is reimbursing the department for equipment, training, and every hour officers spend on immigration enforcement. Connolly says more money is on the way. But in a city where 3 in 10 residents are Hispanic, some say that partnership comes at a cost. Cece Gomez with the civil rights group Unstoppable Kenner has been watching the fallout up close.
21: Yes, we have bad apples like in any community, you know, but the fact that you are collaborating to displace families.
20: Fox 8 News reports it's not just Kenner that's inked an agreement. 77 law enforcement agencies in the state now have a total of 88 agreements. Alabama has carried out the execution of the man who murdered 5-year-old Kemery Holland. Jeremy Tremaine Williams died by lethal injection Thursday. The state's Department of Corrections confirms. Atlanta News First reports Williams confessed to raping and killing the Columbus, Georgia child back in 2021 after paying her mother $2,500. That mother, Christy Sipple, was charged with murder. She's now serving 20 years after a sex trafficking conviction.
22: You know, I think that's going to be part of the healing process. And I know that sounds crazy to think that the death of one person can heal, but I think it's closure. And I think the victims of people who do these types of crimes have to have closure.
20: Sipple remains behind bars. Williams' execution closes out a case that spanned two states in nearly 5 years. In Georgia, a Gwinnett County mother accused in her son's hot car death could be allowed to attend his funeral. An emergency motion filed by the Gwinnett County District Attorney's Office is awaiting a Superior Court judge's approval. Deja Coleman was arrested in late July after her 1-year-old son was accidentally left in the back seat of her car while she worked at Northside Gwinnett Hospital. The black mother is facing a second-degree murder charge. And finally, NBA Youngboy, one of the most popular black rappers among young people in America, says he has left the U.S. for South Korea and has no plans to return. During an interview with internet personality Funny Marco, also black in South Korea, the rap artist said he likes the country because it's out of the way, very safe, and very clean. When asked if he ever sees himself moving back to the U.S., the 26-year-old Louisiana native said, never in life. Youngboy, whose real name is Kentrell Deshaun Golden, was pardoned by President Trump in May of 2025 after serving time in custody following a federal conviction of being a felon in possession of a firearm. For more news impacting the black community, listen to the Black Information Network on the iHeartRadio app or log on to BINnews.com. 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I'm Esther Dillard on your home for Black News First, the Black Information Network.
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19: Cardi B is hitting a major milestone on the Billboard charts. Her latest single, Aha, debuted at number 3 on the Hot Rap Songs chart, giving Cardi her 30th career top 10 on the chart. It also extends her streak of landing at least one top 10 on Hot Rap Songs every year for the last decade. Aha dropped July 31st, with Cardi taking aim at critics who've been weighing in on her music and release schedule. And Houston is officially showing some hometown love to Don Toliver. The Houston native was honored Tuesday with a city proclamation declaring August 11th Don Toliver Day, presented by Houston City Council member Edward Pollard and Houston rap legend Bun B during Toliver's show at the Toyota Center. The celebration came during the second leg of Toliver's Octane World Tour, but the sold-out concert ended early because of security concerns, and police are investigating after an alleged weapon incident. With the latest in entertainment, I'm Morgan Wood on the Black Information Network. BINnews.com, your home for Black news first.
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24: Your home for 24/7 news, the Black Information Network. Here's what's happening in your region right now. Animal activists and elected officials are pushing for a New York City proposal that would require many buildings to dim their lights at night to help protect migrating birds. Supporters of the so-called Lights Out Bill rallied outside of City Hall, citing research that estimates more than 250,000 birds die each year in New York City after colliding with buildings.
25: When nobody needs a light, turn the lights off!
26: We're no chickens when it comes to sticking up for what's right. We give a hoot about animal welfare.
24: Critics argue that keeping buildings illuminated helps deter crime, but backers say the latest version of the legislation includes exemptions for public safety, landmarks, and other special circumstances. The measure was recently reintroduced by City Council member Harvey Epstein. Planned Parenthood of Michigan will receive a $1.5 million contract from Oakland County to help its Ferndale Health Center open. The Oakland County Board of Commissioners approved the funding in an 11-6 vote after hearing hours of public comment from both supporters and opponents. The Ferndale facility is Planned Parenthood's only location in Oakland County. Commissioner Charlie Cavell said the funding will help offset financial losses tied to reductions in federal support and ensure continued access to health care services for county residents. And the FBI's Detroit field office has added Darren Richardson to its most wanted fraudster list and is offering a $150,000 reward for information leading to his arrest. Authorities say Richardson, the founder of QYU Holdings, allegedly raised more than $100 million from investors in the United States, Canada, and Panama through what prosecutors describe as a Ponzi-style investment scheme. Richardson has been a fugitive since November 2023, when investigators say he cut off his GPS tether and fled the country. He is wanted on a federal warrant issued in January 2024 and is accused of defrauding dozens of Michigan investors. Also in Metro Detroit, Oakland County Animal Control officers have seized 38 horses from High Vibe Trail Rise in Milford as part of an animal welfare investigation. Authorities executed search warrants Wednesday at the business and a separate residence on West Commerce Road. Animal Control Supervisor Patrick Fanning.
6: As a result of a weeks-long ongoing investigation regarding allegations of animal cruelty, abuse, and or neglect.
24: The investigation stems from allegations made by former employees who claim some of the horses were malnourished and lacked adequate food and water. Former worker Haley Hayes said she observed injuries in underfed animals while employed there. The owner disputes those claims, maintaining the horses were healthy and properly cared for. The investigation is ongoing. And New York City Mayor Zahram Amdani is expanding access to the arts by offering free and discounted Broadway tickets to high school students across the city. Students can enter the lottery through next Monday for a chance to receive a share of 2,000 free tickets to 7 Broadway productions.
7: There are so many kids growing up in our city for whom Broadway feels as if it is a world away, like something that only belongs to other people. We are together today to prove differently.
24: Even students who do not win tickets will receive a free membership program that provides discounted Broadway and off-Broadway tickets, along with free admissions to more than 20 cultural institutions throughout New York City. I'm Bree Wood on your home for Black News First, the Black Information Network.
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17: Trump accounts and the app associated with the tax-deferred investment accounts officially got up and running earlier this year. So far, millions of American families have signed up as a way to manage savings for their newborns. As a recap, every U.S. child born between 2025 and 2028 automatically receives a $1,000 government-funded deposit. As sweet as that sounds, it might just get a little sweeter. The Treasury Department and the IRS are proposing new rules that would allow employers first to contribute up to $2,500 a year tax-free to a child's Trump account. Meanwhile, parents could contribute pre-tax payroll deductions. Parents, grandparents, and other contributors can put in up to $5,000 a year, and employer contributions would count toward that limit, making it easier for families to build savings for their children. With maximum annual contributions, a Trump account is predicted to reach over $300,000 by the time the child is 18. Money News at 24 and 54 minutes past each hour. I'm Nicole Deal on your home for Black News First, the Black Information Network.
9: I'm Misty Jordan with BIN News. Now, the Food and Drug Administration has upgraded an egg recall to the highest risk level. The FDA declared it a Class 1 recall, citing the possibility that consuming the eggs could cause serious health consequences or death. According to the latest update, nearly 98 people have gotten sick in 17 states. No deaths have been reported. The recall products were sold under several brands, including Kroger, Brookshire's, Country Morning, and Simple Truth. A new plastic surgery trend is on the rise. The internet is calling it zombie filler, and it involves injecting fat from corpses. Plastic surgeons say the Ozempic craze is leaving patients with little to no fat, causing them to get it from other sources. And Halloween is still more than 2 months away, but Hershey's is rolling out its popular Halloween pumpkins. Get BIN News now on demand 24/7 on the iHeartRadio app.
11: I'm Mike Stevens on your home for Black News First, the Black Information Network. Here's your top headlines this hour. We now know a nationwide controversy brewing in Texas involves a black woman. A surrogate mother, African-American McKenna West, wants to keep the baby she gave birth to that biologically belongs to a California couple. Because of a health condition in the child discovered in the womb, they wanted the pregnancy terminated. But the black woman who carried the baby fled to Texas to protect him from a forced abortion and then gave birth to the child this past week.
12: I didn't think that I could live with myself doing that.
13: I just know that he's a fighter and he deserves to be surrounded by people who are 100% willing to fight alongside him.
11: Now that the baby is born, the biological parents say they want the child. So this is now a legal battle. And by the way, polls show the black community is split when it comes to abortion. Some are for it, some are against it, and some are both for and against it, depending on the various circumstances. Police say a young black woman is dead. Her family is grieving after a road rage shooting in Fort Worth, Texas.
14: Upon arrival, officers located an adult female with a gunshot wound.
11: The victim, Latavia Unique Davis, again a black woman, worked as an elementary school teacher's aide. 37-year-old black man Patrick Lawrence is charged with murder. Police believe he shot several times into the victim's car, but exactly why is not clear. There's an update on a disturbing viral video of a black mother and daughter being arrested at a public swimming pool. Well, the update is the family has now viewed the full video of their arrest, and they want the video released to the public. One of the women says the cops threw her to the ground by her hair, and when her mother stepped in to help, she was also thrown to the ground. Dominique Alexander with the Next Generation Action Network, which is an activist group, tells NBC5 TV News the officer escalated the situation with what the body camera video shows he said.
15: Pull her hair to get her in the vehicle. Hit her, tase her, slam her to the ground. Punch the girl in her mouth.
11: Alexander, who is black himself, says the cop on the video is a training officer, teaching other officers how to conduct themselves. One officer has been placed on administrative leave. And black voters will have more of a say in who Democrats nominate for president in 2028 than ever before, according to the leader of the Democratic National Committee during a recent DNC Black Caucus meeting in Texas. That's because the DNC is planning to formally approve a plan to start its presidential primary season in South Carolina and Nevada. Michigan and Virginia would join New Hampshire and New Mexico as the next four states where there is a total of 4.6 million black people casting ballots. I'm Mike Stevens on your home for Black News First, the Black Information Network.
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4: Brown on your home for 24/7 News, the Black Information Network. It appears that the war of words in the race for mayor in Chicago, Illinois is underway, and it involves the exodus of high-profile leaders at Chicago City Hall. Incumbent Mayor Brandon Johnson reacted yesterday for the first time after his budget chief, Annette Guzman, stepped down to take care of her ailing mother.
16: They have stability. They have stability in me. Again, one person does not run the operation around here. It's a collection.
4: Guzman is one of many staffers to leave Johnson's administration in short order. Meanwhile, Secretary of State and candidate for mayor Alexei Chernilius says the resignation is something to be concerned about. He calls City Hall a revolving door. Multiple organizations in Spokane, Washington are providing critical food and supplies to residents affected by recent fires. Second Harvest is leading the effort with mobile markets distributing fresh produce to those in need. Partners INW is also mobilizing its resources, offering food, clothing, water, diapers, and hot meals at various locations. The Salvation Army will distribute Walmart gift cards to fire victims, and residents can seek assistance through local food banks listed on Second Harvest's website. Additional mobile market locations and times will be announced throughout the week to support those impacted by the fires. And now from the San Francisco Bay Area, Brothers and Sisters Barber Cosmo Academy in East Oakland purchased a neglected building with plans to open a new location. But legal disputes have stalled their efforts. The school accuses the previous owners of concealing environmental hazards, leading to financial difficulties. The property was foreclosed on, and the school filed a lawsuit alleging fraud and wrongful foreclosure. Both parties have conflicting claims regarding mispayments and environmental disclosures. The legal battle continues as Brothers and Sisters Beauty School seeks to establish its right to occupy the building. The FBI is offering a $10,000 reward for information leading to the arrest of suspects in a deadly gas station shooting last month on Chicago's South Side. The crime happened July 2nd in the 7600 block of South Halsted. Two people were killed, two others wounded. CPD video footage shows four suspects opening fire. FBI authorities say the shooters were all wearing dark clothing, and one had red and white gym shoes. Meanwhile, the FBI in California has joined the Santa Clara County Sheriff's Office in investigating a deadly mass shooting in unincorporated Morgan Hill, offering a $20,000 reward for information leading to those responsible. The shooting occurred during a pop-up birthday party that drew hundreds of people to a rural property, resulting in seven people being shot, one person pronounced dead at the scene. Deputies provided life-saving aid and are asking attendees to submit photos or videos for investigation. A recent study found that while the general pollution levels have decreased over a 16-year period, increases in wildfire smoke pollution are offsetting these gains and may be linked to negative outcomes for pregnant women and babies. The study, covering 64.5 million pregnancies in 48 states, revealed a significant rise in wildfire pollution rates, even in regions not typically associated with wildfires. Researchers highlighted the disproportionate impact of wildfire smoke on low-income rural areas with maternity care shortages, and noted that the potential risk of preterm birth and low birth weight is associated with exposure. I'm Kevin Brown, and your home for Black News First, the Black Information Network.
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0: Yay!
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19: 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Christopher Deontes is the first artist in residence at the Downing Grove Cultural Arts Center.
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21: He is inconsistent with Michiganders of either side of the aisle, by the way. Someone who wants to defund police, defund ICE.
18: Is telling our story.
4: BIN News this hour. I'm Doug Davis. Coming up, a federal guilty plea has changed the course of the criminal case against Luigi Mangione in the death of United Healthcare CEO Brian Thompson. Plus, Florida voters Tuesday will choose their party nominees for governor, setting up a race that could make history. Plus, a major victory for Michael Jackson's estate. These stories and more news concerning the Black community are on the way. Today, Luigi Mangione admitted to shooting United Healthcare CEO Brian Thompson. Mangione changed his direction when he pleaded guilty to federal stalking charges, admitting that shooting Thompson outside a Manhattan hotel in December of 2024 was illegal. Thompson's parents were in court when he made the plea. Attorney African-American Areva Martin reacts to the news on CNN.
22: My heart goes out to the family that had to hear this, but hopefully this begins some kind of closure for them. That sentencing hearing that will take place in December will give them an opportunity to present impact statements and to talk about how horrific the loss of Mr. Thompson has been for this family.
4: The guilty plea means there will be no federal trial, but Mangione is not finished with the courts yet. He still faces murder, weapons, and forgery charges in New York. His lawyers are hoping the state's case will be dropped because of his federal plea today. The judge has yet to rule on this argument. Meanwhile, Florida's gubernatorial primary is drawing national attention as Republican MAGA Congressman Byron Donalds is a favorite in the GOP primary and could become the first Black governor in Florida if he wins in the general election. Donalds leads the Republican field. He spoke to voters today in Lakeland during a Protect the Dream campaign stop and shared the story of how he met his wife and how they both can relate to the current economic conditions affecting Floridians.
23: The affordability issues that every Floridian is dealing with today, we know about it. We've done it. We've been through that. My wife and I are blessed. We've been able to build that Florida dream for ourselves. And so the mission as Florida's next governor is to make sure that the people of our state can continue to build their dreams.
0: Democrat David Joldy is leading his party's primary. Black State Rep. Dottie Joseph is among the Democrats running against him. For Black Floridians, the campaign is not just about who makes history, but about who has a plan to protect voting rights, expand affordable housing, improve health care, and creating real economic mobility. And finally, a federal judge has ordered allegations against Michael Jackson's estate into private arbitration for moving the case from public court. The ruling enforces a confidentiality provision in a 2019 settlement agreement. The lawsuit was filed against the Jackson estate by four Casio siblings who alleged that the King of Pop sexually abused them when they were children and that people around him enabled the abuse. Jackson's estate has denied the allegations. The Casio family argued that they were pressured into signing the agreement. The judge said they may challenge the case, but it must be made before an arbitrator. The ruling does not determine whether the alleged abuse occurred, and it does not prevent the siblings from continuing their claims through arbitration. Stay connected and subscribe and follow BIN News this hour wherever you get your podcasts. I'm Doug Davis for the Black Information Network.
17: Here's what's trending this hour. A University of Maryland professor attended his bond hearing virtually after ICE detained him last month. The pharmacy professor was detained at Dallas-Fort Worth International Airport. He had just received the Teacher of the Year award at a meeting. An ICE representative said his J-1 visa expired in 2024. His attorney says a valid work authorization is on file and has an application for relief. I'm Misty Jordan, and that's what's trending.
18: 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Here's Morgan Wood.
2: North Carolina Central University is making history as the first HBCU in the nation to establish a dedicated Institute for Artificial Intelligence. The Institute for Artificial Intelligence and Emerging Research, or IAIER, is designed to advance AI education, research, and workforce development with a focus on responsible and ethical innovation. The Institute is expected to impact more than 200 students in its first 2 years and is supported by a $1 million grant from Google.org. Research areas include machine learning, AI and cybersecurity, social equity, legal technology, and AI applications in health sciences. NCCU says the Institute will help prepare students for an AI-driven workforce and expand opportunities in emerging technology. With the latest in HBCU news, I'm Morgan Wood on the Black Information Network. 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
5: But you still get a check from the NFL just from playing in it.
9: Yeah.
5: Lit.
9: Yeah.
5: It's just yearly?
9: It's annual, yeah.
5: Just an annual lump sum.
9: And then, yeah, it's an annual lump sum.
5: For the rest of your life.
9: Got a disability plan, too.
5: Okay.
9: For sure. I want it all. You know what I'm saying? For my injuries, broken ankle, surgery, y'all.
5: So and it's over six figures.
9: Yeah.
5: That's all that matters. You got to get
9: annually.
5: Annually.
9: The league provide us with opportunities to make sure financial longevity is in place for us. If you want it. Now, I've seen a lot of guys who didn't want it, who didn't pay attention. I knew about y'all invest this, they match that, get it here, get it there, boom, boom, boom. I was self-explanatory. I'm like, okay, I can cover myself if I blow everything.
3: So Vic talks about getting life insurance and disability because he signed up for it. I was told point blank by a top source that only 30% of NFL players sign up for that. The NFL also has a 3-to-1 401k match. And so a lot of these players don't want the money coming out of their account today, not realizing you're going to get more later. This is why financial literacy is so important, because for too many of us, we are leaving money on the table when we should be getting it. I'm Roland Martin on the Black Information Network.
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13: I'm Morgan Wood on your home for 24/7 news. The Black Information Network. The American Civil Liberties Union, or ACLU, is analyzing data from more than 140 deaths that happened while people were in police custody in Maryland. The data covers fatal police encounters between 2015 and 2023. During that time, 143 people died in custody, an average of 16 deaths per year. One of the most striking findings is the racial disparity. Black, indigenous, and other people of color accounted for more than 70% of those killed by police. That data comes as a Baltimore County police officer involved in the death of Samuel Big Sam Brown will not face criminal charges, according to the Maryland Attorney General's office. The AG's Independent Investigations Division determined there was insufficient evidence to prove Officer Derek Hadle committed a crime under Maryland law. Authorities say 56-year-old Brown suffered a fatal head injury after an encounter with Hadle during a late-night welfare check in Woodlawn.
14: Get in your car. Get in your car, sir. Get in your car. Mm-hmm. 46, start me a medic, Whitehead Court and Security Boulevard. I got a suspect down, head injury. 10-18 for medics.
13: Video shows Brown swiping at the officer's hand before Hadle punched him, knocking him to the ground where he struck his head. After a six-month investigation, the Attorney General's office declined to prosecute despite the family asking to do so. In other news, South Carolina Republican Congresswoman Nancy Mace wants to bring back the death penalty in Washington, D.C. She introduced the Restoring the Death Penalty in D.C. Act, allowing prosecutors to seek capital punishment for first-degree murder, the murder of a law enforcement officer, first-degree child abuse, and certain acts of terrorism. Mace says the bill would give prosecutors the harshest punishment option for the most serious crimes. The proposal could have significant implications for D.C.'s Black community. D.C. Sentencing Commission data shows 93% of people sentenced for homicide in 2024 were Black, while Black people accounted for about 65% of identified homicide victims that year. D.C. repealed the death penalty in 1981. And the remains of a Civil War Union soldier discovered at Manassas National Battlefield Park in Northern Virginia are being transferred for burial at Arlington National Cemetery. The remains were discovered during an archaeological excavation of a Civil War field hospital and were identified as those of a Union soldier who likely died during the Second Battle of Manassas in 1862. The discovery offers a rare look at the human cost of the battle, where thousands of soldiers were killed or wounded. The soldier will be buried as an unknown at Arlington alongside other service members whose identities were never recovered. I'm Morgan Wood on the Black Information Network, your home for Black News First.
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8: Hampton Roads prepares to commemorate the first recorded arrival of Africans to English North America in 1619 at what is now Fort Monroe.
10: The people.
15: Jaden Daniels has informed LSU that it can no longer use his name, image, or likeness.
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19: A federal murder trial continues for disbarred New Orleans attorney Sean Alfordish, charged with fraud, conspiracy to commit murder, and causing death through the use of a firearm.
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22: Is Walmart, Bank of America, and TransUnion sending a message to consumers? According to MoneyWise.com, executives at Walmart say one of the biggest stressors for consumers right now is the cost of gas. Customers are putting less than 10 gallons of gas in their tanks per visit. That appears to be a sign that many are managing cash flow day to day or week to week instead of filling up. Bank of America is seeing similar trends in its consumer spending data. The bank says lower and middle income households are cutting back on discretionary purchases, and with the cost of gas being higher, that is leaving less money for things like going out to eat, entertainment, and other non-essentials. Meanwhile, credit reporting agency TransUnion says inflation is essentially affecting everyone. Together, Walmart, Bank of America, and TransUnion are raising red flags, indicating many Americans are still struggling with the lasting effects of inflation and the rising cost of living. Money news at 24 and 54 minutes past each hour. I'm Nicole Deal on your home for Black News First, the Black Information Network.
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29: On your home for 24/7 news, the Black Information Network. Neighborhoods throughout the Midwest still are in recovery mode and cleaning up after a recent series of violent storms. This includes areas in the Midwest where the National Weather Service is now confirming tornado touchdowns. Take Ohio, for instance. That's a part of the Midwest also hard hit. In particular, Columbus, where the storms hit the south side of the city head on. The National Weather Service is confirming an EF1 tornado hit the area, ripping part of the roof off of a warehouse, downing trees, taking out power, and totaling cars. Ruby Davis lives near the path of the worst damage. Davis, who is African-American, says her every day is severely interrupted for the moment.
30: We can't even open the refrigerator and get no water. We got eggs and all kind of meat. And I have a deep freeze full of food and ain't no way to cook it.
29: Davis also tells ABC6 she is wanting to know if there will be refunds for food lost because for several days, stores were not open due to power outages. A family in Tennessee is grieving the loss of a 6-year-old girl who died after being left on a daycare bus in triple-digit heat. According to WHBQ, the girl, who is Black, was left alone on a daycare bus for hours in extreme heat, family members say. Christopher Jones, the girl's uncle, tells Fox 13 that his niece boarded the daycare bus but never made it inside the Shelby County daycare facility after arriving.
31: Child who couldn't advocate for herself, couldn't talk, couldn't let nobody know that she was still on the bus, sitting trapped inside of a bus with no windows down, no door even cracked open, no type of ventilation. I don't even want to imagine what she physically must have been feeling.
29: According to Jones and other family members, no one discovered she was missing until it was time to take the kids back home for the day. WHBQ reports the temperature had reached 100 degrees. Jones says it's hard to even imagine what the child went through. The family says they have questions like how a child could be left behind on a bus and whether required safety procedures were followed. Stay with the Black Information Network as we continue to follow this story.
32: According to the World Health Organization, hearing loss is the number one sensory disability in the world. Some people never had their hearing, but the majority had something happen along the way that took it from them. Infectious diseases, ear injuries, and aging can all contribute to hearing loss. But perhaps the most common cause is excessive noise. Loud noises are more common than you might think. Power tools, football games, lawnmowers, and machines at work surpass 85 decibels. 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The most important step to prevent hearing loss is to wear hearing protection. 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That's the Hearing Loss Association of America website. And that's your Healthy Minute. I'm Mike Eiland on the Black Information Network.
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6: 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Witness an MMA legend's final fight. Chris Cyborg, one of the greatest in history.
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0: lot of them didn't realize that they could do it until they saw me.
1: What younger girls saw watching Kira Pipkins was an athlete at the top of her game. She won 100 matches and 4 statewide championships. She would take on women and men.
0: So the way that I was able to do it was because my coaches gave me opportunities to wrestle both in girls tournaments and also in the boys dual meets that we would have at the high school. So I was wrestling on the boys varsity team and the girls varsity team, wrestling both girls and boys.
1: Kara's now wrestling on the college level at Ivy League Columbia University.
0: And wow. What's next for me is continuing to wrestle in college. I have another year left. And I also plan to continue wrestling after I graduate.
1: She plans to wrestle on America's team.
0: So right now in college and after college, there are world team trials for the USA. So part of USA Wrestling, there's events throughout the year and they culminate in qualifying to make a world team where then I could compete at the World Championship. So that's the goal.
1: Follow Kira Pipkins on Instagram or go to her website, kirapipkins.com, where you can see her artwork too. So many talents. Kira, thank you for showing such strength and commitment.
0: Thank you.
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10: I'm Misty Jordan with the Black Information Network. The Virginia Department of Health is asking families to talk to their health care providers about vaccinations ahead of the upcoming school year. The health department says vaccination requirements have not changed and vaccines are still the best way to protect the health of students and the surrounding community.
11: And so our goal here is always to try and figure out how do we help kids be safe so they can do things all year long with their friends, with their families, and not have to worry about it.
10: Officials also say the need for immunizations has increased due to the outbreak of measles in Central Virginia. More information about vaccinations is available on the state health department's website. A Virginia doctor is making history as the first Black woman to be named director of VCU's Massey's Comprehensive Cancer Center. Dr. Monica Baskin was named director earlier this week. She explains why she feels her role is important to the Black community.
12: I do think that there are some people who are coming for care that don't often see someone that has a shared background as theirs. And so they may feel a little bit more of a comfort that here's someone that may know my experience without me having to tell them every single thing.
10: Dr. Baskin is the first woman of color to hold a position at the center. Baskin will oversee hundreds of scientists and investigators who work in cancer and research prevention. Now to the Carolinas. A Morrisville police officer is accused of illegally using the license plate reader system. Elizabeth Ann Snowman was arrested this week for a count of accessing computers, which led to her firing. The police chief said Snowman reportedly used the system more than 30 times to track her boyfriend's ex-wife. And she's not the only officer accused of doing it.
13: We're looking at 10. Of the 10, 3 look like they could be problematic. Moving forward, what we're doing on this is in addition to what's in there, they're also going to have to attach a case number to this to give it a little more bite.
10: The police chief said they're working on better protections for the Flock system and how and when officers access it. New protests at the state legislature are putting North Carolina's HIMP bill on hold. Hundreds of protesters packed the General Assembly Tuesday, urging

0: House lawmakers to reject a proposal that would ban most intoxicating hemp drinks, gummies, and other THC products. By the end of the day, House leaders pulled the bill from consideration and instead announced a study committee to rework legislation.
1: Intoxicating substances sold in brightly colored packages, often designed to look exactly like popular candy. But anyone whose business depends on selling these products should not be in business.
0: Lawmakers from both parties say there's broad support for setting a minimum age to buy hemp products. And the Miss USA organization has dethroned Miss North Carolina, apparently after some of her old tweets resurfaced. Brittany Boltonhouse was crowned Miss North Carolina in June and was set to appear at the Miss USA pageant later this month. Wednesday, the organization said Boltonhouse was stepping down as Miss North Carolina because of racist comments. Runner-up Myla Haley, a black woman, will assume the crown of Miss North Carolina at the upcoming pageant in Miami. I'm Misty Jordan on your home for Black News First, the Black Information Network.
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13: The Oakland City Clerk has released a list of candidates who qualify to run in the upcoming November 3rd election. The mayoral race has fewer contenders this year.
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15: BIN News this hour, I'm Doug Davis. Coming up, a federal guilty plea has changed the course of the criminal case against Luigi Mangione in the death of UnitedHealthcare CEO Brian Thompson. Plus, Florida voters Tuesday will choose their party nominees for governor, setting up a race that could make history. Plus, a major victory for Michael Jackson's estate. These stories and more news concerning the black community are on the way. today, Luigi Mangione admitted to shooting UnitedHealthcare CEO Brian Thompson. Mangione changed his direction when he pleaded guilty to federal stalking charges, admitting that shooting Thompson outside a Manhattan hotel in December of 2024 was illegal. Thompson's parents were in court when he made the plea. Attorney African-American Areva Martin reacts to the news on CNN.
4: My heart goes out to the family that had to hear this, but hopefully this begins some kind of closure for them. That sentencing hearing that will take place in December will give them an opportunity to present impact statements and to talk about how horrific the loss of Mr. Thompson has been for this family.
15: The guilty plea means there will be no federal trial, but Mangione is not finished with the courts yet. He still faces murder, weapons, and forgery charges in New York. His lawyers are hoping the state's case will be dropped because of his federal plea today. The judge has yet to rule on this argument. Meanwhile, Florida's gubernatorial primary is drawing national attention as Republican MAGA Congressman Byron Donalds is a favorite in the GOP primary and could become the first black governor in Florida if he wins in the general election. Donalds leads the Republican field. He spoke to voters today in Lakeland during a Protect the Dream campaign stop and shared the story of how he met his wife and how they both can relate to the current economic conditions affecting Floridians.
12: The affordability issues that every Floridian is dealing with today, we know about it. We've done it. We've been through that. My wife and I are blessed. We've been able to build that Florida dream for ourselves. And so the mission as Florida's next governor is to make sure that the people of our state can continue to build their dreams.
15: Democrat David Joldy is leading his party's primary. Black state rep Dottie Joseph is among the Democrats running against him. For black Floridians, the campaign is not just about who makes history, but about who has a plan to protect voting rights, expand affordable housing, improve health care, and creating real economic mobility. And finally, a federal judge has ordered allegations against Michael Jackson's estate into private arbitration, removing the case from public court. The ruling enforces a confidentiality provision in a 2019 settlement agreement. The lawsuit was filed against the Jackson estate by four Casio siblings who alleged that the King of Pop sexually abused them when they were children and that people around him enabled the abuse. Jackson's estate has denied the allegations. The Casio family argued that they were pressured into signing the agreement. The judge said they may challenge the case, but it must be made before an arbitrator. The ruling does not determine whether the alleged abuse occurred, and it does not prevent the siblings from continuing their claims through arbitration. Stay connected and subscribe and follow BIN News this hour wherever you get your podcasts. I'm Doug Davis for the Black Information Network.
0: Here's what's trending this hour. Health officials from California caution the dangers of getting breast milk outside of vetted channels after several infants were possibly exposed to HIV from donor milk. Officials from Santa Clara Public Health Department said it's unclear if infants actually drank the milk, which was obtained from a social media donation. The department said all tested negative for HIV. I'm Misty Jordan, and that's what's trending.
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16: Former LSU Tigers quarterback Jaden Daniels is demanding his alma mater return its copy of the Heisman Trophy he won in 2023. ESPN reports Daniels' attorney sent LSU a cease and desist order demanding the school stop using his name, image, and likeness for promotional purposes. The dispute reportedly stems from LSU allowing sophomore cornerback DJ Pickett to wear number 5, the same number Daniels wore during his two seasons in Baton Rouge. LSU reportedly has no plans to return the trophy and is still deciding how to respond. Daniels was selected 2nd overall by the Washington Commanders in the 2024 NFL Draft. In other football news, tempers flared at the Philadelphia Eagles practice recently. Offensive tackle Fred Johnson and defensive tackle Murrow Ojomo exchanged punches during a team drill, with Ojomo eventually taking Johnson down. And Chicago Bears quarterback Caleb Williams is expected to sit out the team's preseason opener against the Cleveland Browns. Head coach Ben Johnson says several starters won't play, and Williams could potentially sit out the entire season. With the latest in sports, I'm Morgan Wood on the Black Information Network, BINnews.com, your home for Black News First.
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17: On your home for 24/7 news, the Black Information Network. More than $500,000. That's how much Kenner, Louisiana police say they were paid to work with ICE. Fox 8 News reports Chief Keith Connolly says the federal government is reimbursing the department for equipment, training, and every hour officers spend on immigration enforcement. Connolly says more money is on the way. But in a city where 3 in 10 residents are Hispanic, some say that partnership comes at a cost. Cece Gomez with the civil rights group Unstoppable Kenner has been watching the fallout up close.
18: Yes, we have bad apples like in any community, you know, but the fact that you are collaborating to displace families.
17: Fox 8 News reports it's not just Kenner that's inked an agreement. 77 law enforcement agencies in the state now have a total of 88 agreements. Alabama has carried out the execution of the man who murdered 5-year-old Kemery Holland. Jeremy Tremaine Williams died by lethal injection Thursday. The state's Department of Corrections confirms. Atlanta News First reports Williams confessed to raping and killing the Columbus, Georgia child back in 2021 after paying her mother $2,500. That mother, Christy Sipple, was charged with murder. She's now serving 20 years after a sex trafficking conviction.
19: You know, I think that's going to be part of the healing process. And I know that sounds crazy to think that the death of one person can heal, but I think it's closure. And I think the victims of people who do these types of crimes have to have closure.
17: Sipple remains behind bars. Williams' execution closes out a case that spanned two states in nearly 5 years. In Georgia, a Gwinnett County mother accused in her son's hot car death could be allowed to attend his funeral. An emergency motion filed by the Gwinnett County District Attorney's Office is awaiting a Superior Court judge's approval. Deja Coleman was arrested in late July after her 1-year-old son was accidentally left in the back seat of her car while she worked at Northside Gwinnett Hospital. The black mother is facing a second-degree murder charge. And finally, NBA Youngboy, one of the most popular black rappers among young people in America, says he has left the U.S. for South Korea and has no plans to return. During an interview with internet personality Funny Marco, also black in South Korea, the rap artist said he likes the country because it's out of the way, very safe, and very clean. When asked if he ever sees himself moving back to the U.S., the 26-year-old Louisiana native said, never in life. Youngboy, whose real name is Kentrell Deshaun Golden, was pardoned by President Trump in May of 2025 after serving time in custody following a federal conviction of being a felon in possession of a firearm. For more news impacting the black community, listen to the Black Information Network on the iHeartRadio app or log on to BINnews.com. 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
2: Well, two of Black music's most influential voices have made history. Miss Lauryn Hill and Erykah Badu have shared their first ever formal joint portrait for Outlander magazine, bringing together two cultural icons whose impact spans music, fashion, and creativity. The photo shoot comes after the pair appeared at Lauryn Hill's Diaspora Calling Festival in the UK. And Lauryn Hill and Wyclef Jean will also be headlining the 2026 Global Citizen Festival in New York, celebrating 30 years of the score. And in more entertainment news, the gang is back. Netflix has released the first trailer for Tyler Perry's Why Did I Get Married Again, the long-awaited third installment of the hit franchise. The film reunites fan favorites Tyler Perry, Jill Scott, Michael J. White, Tasha Smith, Sharon Lille, Lamon Rucker, and Richard T. Jones as the group gathers in Italy for the destination wedding of Marcus and Angela's daughter. New drama, old secrets, and plenty of laughs follow, with Taraji P. Henson joining the cast as a powerful businesswoman connected to the wedding. The film premieres September 9th on Netflix. With the latest in entertainment at 17 and 47 minutes past each hour, I'm Bree Wood on the Black Information Network, your home for Black news first.
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2: I'm Bree Wood on your home for 24/7 news, the Black Information Network. Here's what's happening in your region right now. Animal activists and elected officials are pushing for a New York City proposal that would require many buildings to dim their lights at night to help protect migrating birds. Supporters of the so-called Lights Out Bill rallied outside of City Hall, citing research that estimates more than 250,000 birds die each year in New York City after colliding with buildings.
27: When nobody needs a light, turn the lights off!
28: We're no chickens when it comes to sticking up for what's right. We give a hoot about animal welfare.
2: Critics argue that keeping buildings illuminated helps deter crime, but backers say the latest version of the legislation includes exemptions for public safety, landmarks, and other special circumstances. The measure was recently reintroduced by City Council member Harvey Epstein. Planned Parenthood of Michigan will receive a $1.5 million contract from Oakland County to help its Ferndale Health Center open. The Oakland County Board of Commissioners approved the funding in an 11-6 vote after hearing hours of public comment from both supporters and opponents. The Ferndale facility is Planned Parenthood's only location in Oakland County. Commissioner Charlie Cavell said the funding will help offset financial losses tied to reductions in federal support and ensure continued access to health care services for county residents. And the FBI's Detroit field office has added Darren Richardson to its most wanted fraudster list and is offering a $150,000 reward for information leading to his arrest. Authorities say Richardson, the founder of QYU Holdings, allegedly raised more than $100 million from investors in the United States, Canada, and Panama through what prosecutors describe as a Ponzi-style investment scheme. Richardson has been a fugitive since November 2023, when investigators say he cut off his GPS tether and fled the country. He is wanted on a federal warrant issued in January 2024 and is accused of defrauding dozens of Michigan investors. Also in Metro Detroit, Oakland County Animal Control officers have seized 38 horses from High Vibe Trail Rise in Milford as part of an animal welfare investigation. Authorities executed search warrants Wednesday at the business and a separate residence on West Commerce Road. Animal Control Supervisor Patrick Fanning.
4: As a result of a weeks-long ongoing investigation regarding allegations of animal cruelty, abuse, and or neglect.
2: The investigation stems from allegations made by former employees who claim some of the horses were malnourished and lacked adequate food and water. Former worker Haley Hayes said she observed injuries in underfed animals while employed there. The owner disputes those claims, maintaining the horses were healthy and properly cared for. The investigation is ongoing. And New York City Mayor Zahram Mamdani is expanding access to the arts by offering free and discounted Broadway tickets to high school students across the city. Students can enter the lottery through next Monday for a chance to receive a share of 2,000 free tickets to 7 Broadway productions.
5: There are so many kids growing up in our city for whom Broadway feels as if it is a world away, like something that only belongs to other people. We are together today to prove differently.
2: Even students who do not win tickets will receive a free membership program that provides discounted Broadway and off-Broadway tickets, along with free admissions to more than 20 cultural institutions throughout New York City. I'm Bree Wood on your home for Black News First, the Black Information Network.
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12: Trump accounts and the app associated with the tax-deferred investment accounts officially got up and running earlier this year. So far, millions of American families have signed up as a way to manage savings for their newborns. As a recap, every U.S. child born between 2025 and 2028 automatically receives a $1,000 government-funded deposit. As sweet as that sounds, it might just get a little sweeter. The Treasury Department and the IRS are proposing new rules that would allow employers to contribute up to $2,500 a year tax-free to a child's Trump account. Meanwhile, parents could contribute pre-tax payroll deductions. Parents, grandparents, and other contributors can put in up to $5,000 a year, and employer contributions would count toward that limit, making it easier for families to build savings for their children. With maximum annual contributions, a Trump account is predicted to reach over $300,000 by the time the child is 18. Money news at 24 and 54 minutes past each hour. I'm Nicole Deal on your home for Black News First, the Black Information Network.
13: I'm
0: Misty Jordan with BIN News Now. The Food and Drug Administration has upgraded an egg recall to the highest risk level. The FDA declared it a Class 1 recall, citing the possibility that consuming the eggs could cause serious health consequences or death. According to the latest update, nearly 98 people have gotten sick in 17 states. No deaths have been reported. The recalled products were sold under several brands, including Kroger, Brookshire's, Country Morning, and Simple Truth. A new plastic surgery trend is on the rise. The internet is calling it zombie filler, and it involves injecting fat from corpses. Plastic surgeons say the Ozempic craze is leaving patients with little to no fat, causing them to get it from other sources. And Halloween is still more than 2 months away, but Hershey's is rolling out its popular Halloween pumpkins. Get BIN News Now on demand 24/7 on the iHeartRadio app.
6: I'm Mike Stevens on your home for Black News First, the Black Information Network. Here's your top headlines this hour. Police say a young black woman is dead. Her family is grieving after a road rage shooting in Fort Worth, Texas.
13: Upon arrival, officers located an adult female with a gunshot wound.
6: The victim, Latavia Unique Davis, again a black woman, worked as an elementary school teacher's aide.
13: After speaking to witnesses, officers learned that the victim and the suspect were traveling near this location, eastbound.
6: 37-year-old black man Patrick Lawrence is charged with murder. Police believe he shot several times into the victim's car, but exactly why is not clear. There's an update on a disturbing viral video of a black mother and daughter being arrested in a suburb of Dallas, Texas, sparking outrage. They were wearing swim outfits while describing to reporters what happened at a public swimming pool.
14: So we're trying to see what the problem was or whatnot. I'm talking to them calmly. They got loud and aggressive. His wife decided to go up to the pool attendant or whatnot and try to report us. So she ended up calling the police.
6: Well, the update is the family has now viewed the full video of their arrest, and they want the video released to the public. Three officers were allegedly involved. One of the women says the cops threw her to the ground by her hair, and when her mother stepped in to help, she was also thrown to the ground. Dominique Alexander with the Next Generation Action Network, which is an activist group, tells NBC5 TV News the officer escalated the situation with what the body camera video shows he said.
15: Pull her hair to get her in the vehicle. Hit her. Taser. Slam her to the ground. Punch the girl in her mouth.
6: Alexander, who is black himself, says the cop on the video is a training officer teaching other officers how to conduct themselves. Six dreadlocks were reportedly pulled from the mother's head. All charges against the mom and daughter were later dropped. One officer has been placed on administrative leave. And finally, a somewhat positive ending to an otherwise negative news story. A black woman in Miami, Florida is glad to be alive after an accidental shooting. Angeline Elliott was shot last week while she was in her bedroom. Police say a neighbor was cleaning his gun when it accidentally went off, causing a bullet to fly through the wall, hitting her in the leg. Elliott, who is a nurse, had the bullet removed and says she has no hard feelings. She says the man who shot her was crying. And she feels bad for him. She's extending him some grace, and no charges have been filed, but it's a reminder to use extreme care when handling guns, including when cleaning them. For more stories of interest to the black community, log on to BINnews.com. You can also check us out on all social media platforms. I'm Mike Stevens on your home for Black News First, the Black Information Network.
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1: For 7 News, the Black Information Network, it appears that the war of words in the race for mayor in Chicago, Illinois, is underway, and it involves the exodus of high-profile leaders at Chicago City Hall. Incumbent Mayor Brandon Johnson reacted yesterday for the first time after his budget chief, Annette Guzman, stepped down to take care of her ailing mother.
8: They have stability. They have stability in me. Again, one person does not run the operation around here. It's a collection.
1: Guzman is one of many staffers to leave Johnson's administration in short order. Meanwhile, Secretary of State and candidate for mayor Alexei Chernilius says the resignation is something to be concerned about. He calls City Hall a revolving door. Multiple organizations in Spokane, Washington are providing critical food and supplies to residents affected by recent fires. Second Harvest is leading the effort with mobile markets distributing fresh produce to those in need. Partners INW is also mobilizing its resources, offering food, clothing, water, diapers, and hot meals at various locations. The Salvation Army will distribute Walmart gift cards to fire victims, and residents can seek assistance through local food banks listed on Second Harvest's website. Additional mobile market locations and times will be announced throughout the week to support those impacted by the fires. And now from the San Francisco Bay Area, Brothers and Sisters Barber Cosmo Academy in East Oakland purchased a neglected building with plans to open a new location. But legal disputes have stalled their efforts. The school accuses the previous owners of concealing environmental hazards, leading to financial difficulties. The property was foreclosed on, and the school filed a lawsuit alleging fraud and wrongful foreclosure. Both parties have conflicting claims regarding mispayments and environmental disclosures. The legal battle continues as Brothers and Sisters Beauty School seeks to establish its right to occupy the building. The FBI is offering a $10,000 reward for information leading to the arrest of suspects in a deadly gas station shooting last month on Chicago's South Side. The crime happened July 2nd in the 7600 block of South Halsted. Two people were killed, two others wounded. CPD video footage shows four suspects opening fire. FBI authorities say the shooters were all wearing dark clothing, and one had red and white gym shoes. Meanwhile, the FBI in California has joined the Santa Clara County Sheriff's Office in investigating a deadly mass shooting in unincorporated Morgan Hill, offering a $20,000 reward for information leading to those responsible. The shooting occurred during a pop-up birthday party that drew hundreds of people to a rural property, resulting in seven people being shot, one person pronounced dead at the scene. Deputies provided life-saving aid and are asking attendees to submit photos or videos for investigation. A recent study found that while the general pollution levels have decreased over a 16-year period, increases in wildfire smoke pollution are offsetting these gains and may be linked to negative outcomes for pregnant women and babies. The study, covering 64.5 million pregnancies in 48 states, revealed a significant rise in wildfire pollution rates, even in regions not typically associated with wildfires. Researchers highlighted the disproportionate impact of wildfire smoke on low-income rural areas with maternity care shortages, and noted that the potential risk of preterm birth and low birth weight is associated with exposure. I'm Kevin Brown, on your home for Black News First, the Black Information Network.
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29: Jury selection is underway in Las Vegas in the murder trial of Dwayne Keefe D. Davis, accused of orchestrating the 1996 killing of Tupac Shakur.
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29: 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New state social services data shows SNAP enrollment is down almost 14%.
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1: BIN News this hour, I'm Doug Davis. Helming up, a federal guilty plea has changed the course of the criminal case against Luigi Mangione in the death of United Healthcare CEO Brian Thompson. Plus, Florida voters Tuesday will choose their party nominees for governor, setting up a race that could make history. Plus, a major victory for Michael Jackson's estate. These stories and more news concerning the Black community are on the way. Today, Luigi Mangione admitted to shooting United Healthcare CEO Brian Thompson. Mangione changed his direction when he pleaded guilty to federal stalking charges, admitting that shooting Thompson outside a Manhattan hotel in December of 2024 was illegal. Thompson's parents were in court when he made the plea. Attorney African-American Areva Martin reacts to the news on CNN.
31: My heart goes out to the family that had to hear this, but hopefully this begins some kind of closure for them. That sentencing hearing that will take place in December will give them an opportunity to present impact statements and to talk about how horrific the loss of Mr. Thompson has been for this family.
1: The guilty plea means there will be no federal trial, but Mangione is not finished with the courts yet. He still faces murder, weapons, and forgery charges in New York. His lawyers are hoping the state's case will be dropped because of his federal plea today. The judge has yet to rule on this argument. Meanwhile, Florida's gubernatorial primary is drawing national attention as Republican MAGA Congressman Byron Donalds is a favorite in the GOP primary and could become the first Black governor in Florida if he wins in the general election. Donalds leads the Republican field. He spoke to voters today in Lakeland during a Protect the Dream campaign stop and shared the story of how he met his wife and how they both can relate to the current economic conditions affecting Floridians.
32: The affordability issues that every Floridian is dealing with today, we know about it. We've done it. We've been through that. My wife and I are blessed. We've been able to build that Florida dream for ourselves. And so the mission as Florida's next governor is to make sure that the people of our state can continue to build their dreams.
0: Democrat David Joldy is leading his party's primary. Black State Rep. Dottie Joseph is among the Democrats running against him. For Black Floridians, the campaign is not just about who makes history, but about who has a plan to protect voting rights, expand affordable housing, improve health care, and creating real economic mobility. And finally, a federal judge has ordered allegations against Michael Jackson's estate into private arbitration for moving the case from public court. The ruling enforces a confidentiality provision in a 2019 settlement agreement. The lawsuit was filed against the Jackson estate by four Casio siblings who alleged that the King of Pop sexually abused them when they were children and that people around him enabled the abuse. Jackson's estate has denied the allegations. The Casio family argued that they were pressured into signing the agreement. The judge said they may challenge the case, but it must be made before an arbitrator. The ruling does not determine whether the alleged abuse occurred, and it does not prevent the siblings from continuing their claims through arbitration. Stay connected and subscribe and follow BIN News this hour wherever you get your podcasts. I'm Doug Davis for the Black Information Network.
2: Here's what's trending this hour. A University of Maryland professor attended his bond hearing virtually after ICE detained him last month. The pharmacy professor was detained at Dallas-Fort Worth International Airport. He had just received the Teacher of the Year award at a meeting. An ICE representative said his J-1 visa expired in 2024. His attorney says a valid work authorization is on file and has an application for relief. I'm Misty Jordan, and that's what's trending.
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3: North Carolina Central University is making history as the first HBCU in the nation to establish a dedicated Institute for Artificial Intelligence. The Institute for Artificial Intelligence and Emerging Research, or IAIER, is designed to advance AI education, research, and workforce development with a focus on responsible and ethical innovation. The Institute is expected to impact more than 200 students in its first 2 years and is supported by a $1 million grant from Google.org. Research areas include machine learning, AI and cybersecurity, social equity, legal technology, and AI applications in health sciences. NCCU says the Institute will help prepare students for an AI-driven workforce and expand opportunities in emerging technology. With the latest in HBCU news, I'm Morgan Wood on the Black Information Network. BINnews.com, your home for Black news first.
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2: Opinions, beliefs, and viewpoints expressed in this commentary are those of the author and do not necessarily represent those of BIN and its founding partners and employees. 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
21: We all have heard the stories of NFL players going broke 4 to 5 years after they retire. 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I'm not just talking about overspending. 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
6: So you still get a check from the NFL just from playing in it.
7: Yeah.
6: Lit.
7: Yeah.
6: It's just yearly?
7: It's annual, yeah.
6: Just an annual lump sum.
7: And then, yeah, it's an annual lump sum.
6: For the rest of your life.
7: Got a disability plan, too.
6: Okay.
7: For sure. I want it all. You know what I'm saying? For my injuries, broken ankle, surgery, y'all.
6: So and it's over six figures.
7: Yeah.
6: That's all that matters. You got to get
7: annually.
6: Annually.
7: The league provide us with opportunities to make sure financial longevity is in place for us. If you want it. Now, I've seen a lot of guys who didn't want it, who didn't pay attention. I knew about them. They invest this, they match that, get it here, get it there, boom, boom, boom. I was self-explanatory. Like, okay, I can cover myself if I blow everything.
21: So Vic talks about getting life insurance and disability because he signed up for it. I was told point blank by a top source that only 30% of NFL players sign up for that. The NFL also has a 3-to-1 401k match. And so a lot of these players don't want the money coming out of their account today, not realizing you're going to get more later. This is why financial literacy is so important, because for too many of us, we are leaving money on the table when we should be getting it. I'm Roland Martin on the Black Information Network.
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3: 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The Black Information Network. The American Civil Liberties Union, or ACLU, is analyzing data from more than 140 deaths that happened while people were in police custody in Maryland. The data covers fatal police encounters between 2015 and 2023. During that time, 143 people died in custody, an average of 16 deaths per year. One of the most striking findings is the racial disparity. Black, indigenous, and other people of color accounted for more than 70% of those killed by police. That data comes as a Baltimore County police officer involved in the death of Samuel Big Sam Brown will not face criminal charges, according to the Maryland Attorney General's office. The AG's Independent Investigations Division determined there was insufficient evidence to prove Officer Derek Hadle committed a crime under Maryland law. Authorities say 56-year-old Brown suffered a fatal head injury after an encounter with Hadle during a late-night welfare check in Woodlawn.
8: Get in your car. Right, get in your car, sir.
7: Get in your
8: car, sir.
16: Mm-hmm. 46, start me a medic, Whitehead Court and Security Boulevard. I got a suspect down, head injury. 10-18 for medics.
3: Video shows Brown swiping at the officer's hand before Hadle punched him, knocking him to the ground where he struck his head. After a six-month investigation, the Attorney General's office declined to prosecute despite the family asking to do so. In other news, South Carolina Republican Congresswoman Nancy Mace wants to bring back the death penalty in Washington, D.C. She introduced the Restoring the Death Penalty in D.C. Act, allowing prosecutors to seek capital punishment for first-degree murder, the murder of a law enforcement officer, first-degree child abuse, and certain acts of terrorism. Mace says the bill would give prosecutors the harshest punishment option for the most serious crimes. The proposal could have significant implications for D.C.'s Black community. D.C. Sentencing Commission data shows 93% of people sentenced for homicide in 2024 were Black, while Black people accounted for about 65% of identified homicide victims that year. D.C. repealed the death penalty in 1981. And the remains of a Civil War Union soldier discovered at Manassas National Battlefield Park in Northern Virginia are being transferred for burial at Arlington National Cemetery. The remains were discovered during an archaeological excavation of a Civil War field hospital and were identified as those of a Union soldier who likely died during the Second Battle of Manassas in 1862. The discovery offers a rare look at the human cost of the battle, where thousands of soldiers were killed or wounded. The soldier will be buried as an unknown at Arlington, alongside other service members whose identities were never recovered. I'm Morgan Wood on the Black Information Network, your home for Black News First.
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22: Black Democrat and congressional leader Hakeem Jeffries spoke out this week, saying characterization of those arrested by ICE has not been true across the board.
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23: Is Walmart, Bank of America, and TransUnion sending a message to consumers? According to MoneyWise.com, executives at Walmart say one of the biggest stressors for consumers right now is the cost of gas. Customers are putting less than 10 gallons of gas in their tanks per visit. That appears to be a sign that many are managing cash flow day to day or week to week instead of filling up. Bank of America is seeing similar trends in its consumer spending data. The bank says lower and middle income households are cutting back on discretionary purchases, and with the cost of gas being higher, that is leaving less money for things like going out to eat, entertainment, and other non-essentials. Meanwhile, credit reporting agency TransUnion says inflation is essentially affecting everyone. Together, Walmart, Bank of America, and TransUnion are raising red flags, indicating many Americans are still struggling with the lasting effects of inflation and the rising cost of living. Money news at 24 and 54 minutes past each hour. I'm Nicole Deal on your home for Black News First, the Black Information Network.
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24: I'm Mike Island on your home for 24/7 News, the Black Information Network. Neighborhoods throughout the Midwest still are in recovery mode and cleaning up after a recent series of violent storms. This includes areas in the Midwest where the National Weather Service is now confirming tornado touchdowns. Take Ohio, for instance. That's a part of the Midwest also hard hit. In particular, Columbus, where the storms hit the south side of the city head on. The National Weather Service is confirming an EF1 tornado hit the area, ripping part of the roof off of a warehouse, downing trees, taking out power, and totaling cars. Ruby Davis lives near the path of the worst damage. Davis, who is African American, says her every day is severely interrupted for the moment.
25: We can't even open the refrigerator and get no water. We got eggs and all kind of meat. And I have a deep freeze full of food and ain't no way to cook it.
24: Davis also tells ABC6 she is wanting to know if there will be refunds for food lost because for several days stores were not open due to power outages. A family in Tennessee is grieving the loss of a 6-year-old girl who died after being left on a daycare bus in triple-digit heat. According to WHBQ, the girl, who is black, was left alone on a daycare bus for hours in extreme heat, family members say. Christopher Jones, the girl's uncle, tells Fox 13 that his niece boarded the daycare bus but never made it inside the Shelby County daycare facility after arriving.
26: Child who couldn't advocate for herself, couldn't talk, couldn't let nobody know that she was still on the bus, sitting trapped inside of a bus with no windows down, no door even cracked open, no type of ventilation. I don't even want to imagine what she physically must have been feeling.
24: According to Jones and other family members, no one discovered she was missing until it was time to take the kids back home for the day. WHBQ reports the temperature had reached 100 degrees. Jones says it's hard to even imagine what the child went through. The family says they have questions like how a child could be left behind on a bus and whether required safety procedures were followed. Stay with the Black Information Network as we continue to follow this story. Physical activity can be a secret weapon in the battle against diabetes. That's because when you exercise, your body is better able to make and use insulin, the hormone that regulates blood sugar levels. For many people with diabetes, regular exercise, such as taking a walk every day, may make it possible to manage diabetes without medication or to cut the amount of medications needed to control blood sugar. At the same time, according to the experts at the Hormone Foundation, some diabetes medications may need to be adjusted to avoid hypoglycemia as you go about your exercise program. Hypoglycemia is the medical term for low blood sugar. A sudden drop in blood sugar can bring on a variety of symptoms, from an urgent need to eat in mild cases, to dizziness and confusion, to, in the most severe examples, a seizure, convulsions, or coma. To learn more, visit hormone.org. And that's your Healthy Minute. I'm Mike Eiland on the Black Information Network.
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2: I'm Misty Jordan with BIN News Now. A 19-year-old suspect has been arrested and accused of shooting five people at Virginia State University.

0: And what's next for me is continuing to wrestle in college. I have another year left, and I also plan to continue wrestling after I graduate.
1: She plans to wrestle on America's team.
0: So right now in college and after college, there are world team trials for the USA. So part of USA Wrestling, there's events throughout the year, and they culminate in qualifying to make a world team where then I could compete at the world championship. So that's the goal.
1: Follow Kira Pipkins on Instagram or go to her website, kirapipkins.com, where you can see her artwork too. So many talents. Kira, thank you for showing such strength and commitment.
0: Thank you.
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8: I'm Misty Jordan with the Black Information Network. The Virginia Department of Health is asking families to talk to their health care providers about vaccinations ahead of the upcoming school year. The health department says vaccination requirements have not changed and vaccines are still the best way to protect the health of students and the surrounding community.
9: And so our goal here is always to try and figure out how do we help kids be safe so they can do things all year long with their friends, with their families, and not have to worry about it.
8: Officials also say the need for immunizations has increased due to the outbreak of measles in Central Virginia. More information about vaccinations is available on the State Health Department's website. A Virginia doctor is making history as the first Black woman to be named director of VCU's Massey's Comprehensive Cancer Center. Dr. Monica Baskin was named director earlier this week. She explains why she feels her role is important to the Black community.
10: I do think that there are some people who are coming for care that don't often see someone that has a shared background as theirs. And so they may feel a little bit more of a comfort that here's someone that may know my experience without me having to tell them every single thing.
8: Dr. Baskin is the first woman of color to hold a position at the center. Baskin will oversee hundreds of scientists and investigators who work in cancer and research prevention. Now to the Carolinas. A Morrisville police officer is accused of illegally using the license plate reader system. Elizabeth Ann Snowman was arrested this week for a count of accessing computers, which led to her firing. The police chief said Snowman reportedly used the system more than 30 times to track her boyfriend's ex-wife. And she's not the only officer accused of doing it.
11: We're looking at 10. Of the 10, three look like they could be problematic. Moving forward, what we're doing on this is in addition to what's in there, they're also going to have to attach a case number to this to give it a little more bite.
8: The police chief said they're working on better protections for the Flock system and how and when officers access it. New protests at the state legislature are putting North Carolina's hemp bill on hold. Hundreds of protesters packed the General Assembly Tuesday, urging House lawmakers to reject a proposal that would ban most intoxicating hemp drinks, gummies, and other THC products. By the end of the day, House leaders pulled the bill from consideration and instead announced a study committee to rework legislation.
12: Intoxicating substances sold in brightly colored packages, often designed to look exactly like popular candy. But anyone whose business depends on selling these products should not be in business.
8: Lawmakers from both parties say there's broad support for setting a minimum age to buy hemp products. And the Miss USA organization has dethroned Miss North Carolina, apparently after some of her old tweets.

0: surfaced. Brittany Boltonhouse was crowned Miss North Carolina in June and was set to appear at the Miss USA pageant later this month. Wednesday, the organization said Boltonhouse was stepping down as Miss North Carolina because of racist comments. Runner-up Myla Haley, a black woman, will assume the crown of Miss North Carolina at the upcoming pageant in Miami. I'm Misty Jordan on your home for Black News First, the Black Information Network.
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9: A recent analysis says a single adult in Georgia now needs a six-figure income to live comfortably.
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11: Golden, Colorado City Council has fired city manager Scott Vargo following fallout from a racist incident at the city's fire department.
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12: BIN News this hour, I'm Doug Davis. Coming up, a federal guilty plea has changed the course of the criminal case against Luigi Mangione in the death of United Healthcare CEO Brian Thompson. Plus, Florida voters Tuesday will choose their party nominees for governor, setting up a race that could make history. Plus, a major victory for Michael Jackson's estate. These stories and more news concerning the Black community are on the way. Today, Luigi Mangione admitted to shooting United Healthcare CEO Brian Thompson. Mangione changed his direction when he pleaded guilty to federal stalking charges, admitting that shooting Thompson outside a Manhattan hotel in December of 2024 was illegal. Thompson's parents were in court when he made the plea. Attorney African-American Areva Martin reacts to the news on CNN.
13: My heart goes out to the family that had to hear this, but hopefully this begins some kind of closure for them. That sentencing hearing that will take place in December will give them an opportunity to present impact statements and to talk about how horrific the loss of Mr. Thompson has been for this family.
12: The guilty plea means there will be no federal trial, but Mangione is not finished with the courts yet. He still faces murder, weapons, and forgery charges in New York. His lawyers are hoping the state's case will be dropped because of his federal plea today. The judge has yet to rule on this argument. Meanwhile, Florida's gubernatorial primary is drawing national attention as Republican MAGA Congressman Byron Donalds is a favorite in the GOP primary and could become the first black governor in Florida if he wins in the general election. Donalds leads the Republican field. He spoke to voters today in Lakeland during a Protect the Dream campaign stop and shared the story of how he met his wife and how they both can relate to the current economic conditions affecting Floridians.
3: The affordability issues that every Floridian is dealing with today, we know about it. We've done it. We've been through that. My wife and I are blessed. We've been able to build that Florida dream for ourselves. And so the mission as Florida's next governor is to make sure that the people of our state can continue to build their dreams.
12: Democrat David Joldy is leading his party's primary. Black state rep Dottie Joseph is among the Democrats running against him. For black Floridians, the campaign is not just about who makes history, but about who has a plan to protect voting rights, expand affordable housing, improve health care, and creating real economic mobility. And finally, a federal judge has ordered allegations against Michael Jackson's estate into private arbitration, removing the case from public court. The ruling enforces a confidentiality provision in a 2019 settlement agreement. The lawsuit was filed against the Jackson estate by four Casio siblings who alleged that the King of Pop sexually abused them when they were children and that people around him enabled the abuse. Jackson's estate has denied the allegations. The Casio family argued that they were pressured into signing the agreement. The judge said they may challenge the case, but it must be made before an arbitrator. The ruling does not determine whether the alleged abuse occurred, and it does not prevent the siblings from continuing their claims through arbitration. Stay connected and subscribe and follow BIN News This Hour wherever you get your podcasts. I'm Doug Davis for the Black Information Network.
0: Here's what's trending this hour. Health officials from California caution the dangers of getting breast milk outside of vetted channels after several infants were possibly exposed to HIV from donor milk. Officials from Santa Clara Public Health Department said it's unclear if infants actually drank the milk, which was obtained from a social media donation. The department said all tested negative for HIV. I'm Misty Jordan, and that's what's trending.
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14: Former LSU Tigers quarterback Jaden Daniels is demanding his alma mater return its copy of the Heisman Trophy he won in 2023. ESPN reports Daniels' attorney sent LSU a cease and desist order demanding the school stop using his name, image, and likeness for promotional purposes. The dispute reportedly stems from LSU allowing sophomore cornerback DJ Pickett to wear number 5, the same number Daniels wore during his two seasons in Baton Rouge. LSU reportedly has no plans to return the trophy and is still deciding how to respond. Daniels was selected 2nd overall by the Washington Commanders in the 2024 NFL Draft. In other football news, tempers flared at the Philadelphia Eagles practice recently. Offensive tackle Fred Johnson and defensive tackle Muro Ojomo exchanged punches during a team drill, with Ojomo eventually taking Johnson down. And Chicago Bears quarterback Caleb Williams is expected to sit out the team's preseason opener against the Cleveland Browns. Head coach Ben Johnson says several starters won't play, and Williams could potentially sit out the entire season. With the latest in sports, I'm Morgan Wood on the Black Information Network, BINnews.com, your home for Black News First.
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15: Mr. Dillard on your home for 24/7 news, the Black Information Network. More than $500,000. That's how much Kenner, Louisiana police say they were paid to work with ICE. Fox 8 News reports Chief Keith Connolly says the federal government is reimbursing the department for equipment, training, and every hour officers spend on immigration enforcement. Connolly says more money is on the way. But in a city where 3 in 10 residents are Hispanic, some say that partnership comes at a cost. Cece Gomez with the civil rights group Unstoppable Kenner has been watching the fallout up close.
16: Yes, we have bad apples like in any community, you know, but the fact that you are collaborating to displace families.
15: Fox 8 News reports it's not just Kenner that's inked an agreement. 77 law enforcement agencies in the state now have a total of 88 agreements. Alabama has carried out the execution of the man who murdered 5-year-old Kemery Holland. Jeremy Tremaine Williams died by lethal injection Thursday. The state's Department of Corrections confirms. Atlanta News First reports Williams confessed to raping and killing the Columbus, Georgia child back in 2021 after paying her mother $2,500. That mother, Christy Sipple, was charged with murder. She's now serving 20 years after a sex trafficking conviction.
17: You know, I think that's going to be part of the healing process. And I know that sounds crazy to think that the death of one person can heal. But I think it's closure, and I think the victims of people who do these types of crimes have to have closure.
15: Sipple remains behind bars. Williams' execution closes out a case that spanned 2 states in nearly 5 years. In Georgia, a Gwinnett County mother accused in her son's hot car death could be allowed to attend his funeral. An emergency motion filed by the Gwinnett County District Attorney's Office is awaiting a Superior Court judge's approval. Deja Coleman was arrested in late July after her 1-year-old son was accidentally left in the back seat of her car while she worked at Northside Gwinnett Hospital. The black mother is facing a second-degree murder charge. And finally, NBA Youngboy, one of the most popular black rappers among young people in America, says he has left the U.S. for South Korea and has no plans to return. During an interview with internet personality Funny Marco, also black in South Korea, the rap artist said he likes the country because it's out of the way, very safe, and very clean. When asked if he ever sees himself moving back to the U.S., the 26-year-old Louisiana native said, never in life. Youngboy, whose real name is Kentrell Deshaun Golden, was pardoned by President Trump in May of 2025 after serving time in custody following a federal conviction of being a felon in possession of a firearm. For more news impacting the black community, listen to the Black Information Network on the iHeartRadio app or log on to BINnews.com. 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I'm Esther Dillard on your home for Black News First, the Black Information Network.
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14: Cardi B is hitting a major milestone on the Billboard charts. Her latest single, Aha, debuted at number 3 on the Hot Rap Songs chart, giving Cardi her 30th career top 10 on the chart. It also extends her streak of landing at least one top 10 on Hot Rap Songs every year for the last decade. Aha dropped July 31st, with Cardi taking aim at critics who've been weighing in on her music and release schedule. And Houston is officially showing some hometown love to Don Tolliver. The Houston native was honored Tuesday with a city proclamation declaring August 11th Don Tolliver Day, presented by Houston City Council member Edward Pollard and Houston rap legend Bun B during Tolliver's show at the Toyota Center. The celebration came during the second leg of Tolliver's Octane World Tour, but the sold-out concert ended early because of security concerns, and police are investigating after an alleged weapon incident. With the latest in entertainment, I'm Morgan Wood on the Black Information Network. 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
23: On your home for 24/7 news, the Black Information Network. Here's what's happening in your region right now. Animal activists and elected officials are pushing for a New York City proposal that would require many buildings to dim their lights at night to help protect migrating birds. Supporters of the so-called Lights Out Bill rallied outside of City Hall, citing research that estimates more than 250,000 birds die each year in New York City after colliding with buildings.
24: When nobody needs a light, turn the lights off!
25: We're no chickens when it comes to sticking up for what's right. We give a hoot about animal welfare.
23: Critics argue that keeping buildings illuminated helps deter crime, but backers say the latest version of the legislation includes exemptions for public safety, landmarks, and other special circumstances. The measure was recently reintroduced by City Council member Harvey Epstein. Planned Parenthood of Michigan will receive a $1.5 million contract from Oakland County to help its Ferndale Health Center open. The Oakland County Board of Commissioners approved the funding in an 11-6 vote after hearing hours of public comment from both supporters and opponents. The Ferndale facility is Planned Parenthood's only location in Oakland County. Commissioner Charlie Cavell said the funding will help offset financial losses tied to reductions in federal support and ensure continued access to health care services for county residents. And the FBI's Detroit field office has added Darren Richardson to its most wanted fraudster list and is offering a $150,000 reward for information leading to his arrest. Authorities say Richardson, the founder of QYU Holdings, allegedly raised more than $100 million from investors in the United States, Canada, and Panama through what prosecutors describe as a Ponzi-style investment scheme. Richardson has been a fugitive since November 2023, when investigators say he cut off his GPS tether and fled the country. He is wanted on a federal warrant issued in January 2024 and is accused of defrauding dozens of Michigan investors. Also in Metro Detroit, Oakland County Animal Control officers have seized 38 horses from High Vibe Trail Rise in Milford as part of an animal welfare investigation. Authorities executed search warrants Wednesday at the business and a separate residence on West Commerce Road. Animal Control Supervisor Patrick Fanning.
26: As a result of a weeks-long ongoing investigation regarding allegations of animal cruelty, abuse, and or neglect.
23: The investigation stems from allegations made by former employees who claim some of the horses were malnourished and lacked adequate food and water. Former worker Haley Hayes said she observed injuries in underfed animals while employed there. The owner disputes those claims, maintaining the horses were healthy and properly cared for. The investigation is ongoing. And New York City Mayor Zahram Amdani is expanding access to the arts by offering free and discounted Broadway tickets to high school students across the city. Students can enter the lottery through next Monday for a chance to receive a share of 2,000 free tickets to 7 Broadway productions.
27: There are so many kids growing up in our city for whom Broadway feels as if it is a world away, like something that only belongs to other people. We are together today to prove differently.
23: Even students who do not win tickets will receive a free membership program that provides discounted Broadway and off-Broadway tickets, along with with free admissions to more than 20 cultural institutions throughout New York City. I'm Bree Wood on your home for Black News First, the Black Information Network.
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5: Drop accounts and the app associated with the tax-deferred investment accounts officially got up and running earlier this year. So far, millions of American families have signed up as a way to manage savings for their newborns. As a recap, every U.S. child born between 2025 and 2028 automatically receives a $1,000 government-funded deposit. As sweet as that sounds, it might just get a little sweeter. The Treasury Department and the IRS are proposing new rules that would allow employers to contribute up to $2,500 a year tax-free to a child's Trump account. Meanwhile, parents could contribute pre-tax payroll deductions. Parents, grandparents, and other contributors can put in up to $5,000 a year, and employer contributions would count toward that limit, making it easier for families to build savings for their children. With maximum annual contributions, a Trump account is predicted to reach over $300,000 by the time the child is 18. Money news at 24 and 54 minutes past each hour. I'm Nicole Deal on your home for Black News First, the Black Information Network.
0: I'm Misty Jordan with BIN News. Now, the Food and Drug Administration has upgraded an egg recall to the highest risk level. The FDA declared it a Class 1 recall, citing the possibility that consuming the eggs could cause serious health consequences or death. According to the latest update, nearly 98 people have gotten sick in 17 states. No deaths have been reported. The recalled products were sold under several brands, including Kroger, Brookshire's, Country Morning, and Simple Truth. A new plastic surgery trend is on the rise. The internet is calling it zombie filler, and it involves injecting fat from corpses. Plastic surgeons say the Ozempic craze is leaving patients with little to no fat, causing them to get it from other sources. And Halloween is still more than 2 months away, but Hershey's is rolling out its popular Halloween pumpkins. Get BIN News now on demand 24/7 on the iHeartRadio app.
9: I'm Mike Stevens on your home for Black News First, the Black Information Network. Here's your top headlines this hour. We now know a nationwide controversy brewing in Texas involves a black woman. A surrogate mother, African-American McKenna West, wants to keep the baby she gave birth to that biologically belongs to a California couple. Because of a health condition in the child discovered in the womb, they wanted the pregnancy terminated. But the black woman who carried the baby fled to Texas to protect him from a forced abortion and then gave birth to the child this past week.
3: I didn't think that I could live with myself doing that.
8: I just know that he's a fighter and he deserves to be surrounded by people who are 100% willing to fight alongside him.
9: Now that the baby is born, the biological parents say they want the child. So this is now a legal battle. And by the way, polls show the black community is split when it comes to abortion. Some are for it, some are against it, and some are both for and against it, depending on the various circumstances. Police say a young black woman is dead. Her family is grieving after a road rage shooting in Fort Worth, Texas.
10: Upon arrival, officers located an adult female with a gunshot wound.
9: The victim, Latavia Unique Davis, again a black woman, worked as an elementary school teacher's aide. 37-year-old black man Patrick Lawrence is charged with murder. Police believe he shot several times into the victim's car, but exactly why is not clear. There's an update on a disturbing viral video of a black mother and daughter being arrested at a public swimming pool. Well, the update is the family has now viewed the full video of their arrest, and they want the video released to the public. One of the women says the cops threw her to the ground by her hair, and when her mother stepped in to help, she was also thrown to the ground. Dominique Alexander with the Next Generation Action Network, which is an activist group, tells NBC5 TV News the officer escalated the situation with what the body camera video shows he said.
11: Pull her hair to get her in the vehicle. Hit her, taser, slam her to the ground. Punch the girl in her mouth.
9: Alexander, who is black himself, says the cop on the video is a training officer, teaching other officers how to conduct themselves. One officer has been placed on administrative leave. And black voters will have more of a say in who Democrats nominate for president in 2028 than ever before, according to the leader of the Democratic National Committee during a recent DNC Black Caucus meeting in Texas. That's because the DNC is planning to formally approve a plan to start its presidential primary season in South Carolina and Nevada. Michigan and Virginia would join New Hampshire and New Mexico as the next four states, where there is a total of 4.6 million black people casting ballots. I'm Mike Stevens on your home for Black News First, the Black Information Network.
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12: I'm Mike Island on your home for 24/7 News, the Black Information Network. The National Weather Service is confirming tornado touchdowns throughout the Midwest. The region has been hit hard by a series of storms, which happened in rapid succession. According to NBC5, as people are cleaning up after the storms, NWS officials are confirming an EF1 ripped through Homewood and Lansing in the Chicago area. A car window repair shop employee, along with his fellow workers, had to take cover. This worker tells NBC5 what they experienced.
13: So the roof was just rattling. It was rattling real crazy. Everything was smacking against the windows and the doors, everything on the sides of that building. So it was nuts. It was nuts for sure.
12: Officials still are evaluating damage around the Chicago area, NBC5 says. A recall is in effect for hundreds of sourdough loaves sold in Seattle and Tacoma. Grand Central Bakery is recalling over 500 loaves of its potato sourdough bread in Seattle and Tacoma after a pallet nail was discovered in one of the loaves. The recalled loaves include the potato market loaf, the potato table loaf, and the mini potato loaf. Anyone who recently purchased the loaves is urged to throw them away. California lawmakers are considering a tougher crackdown on smartphones in schools, potentially banning them from the opening bell to the end of the school day. Current state law requires districts and charter schools to develop their own policies restricting smartphones. A bipartisan bill, AB 1644, would go further by requiring a bell-to-bell ban for kindergarten through eighth grade, while giving districts more flexibility for high schools. A pilot program is being explored in the downtown Chicago region with regard to a potential replacement for the ShotSpotter system. According to NBC5, Chicago Mayor Brandon Johnson canceled the city's contract with ShotSpotter more than 2 years ago without an immediate replacement for it being announced. But now a pilot program is being launched. It's called SplitSec, and it relies on cell phones versus listening devices on poles and towers. The company's CEO, Shereed Zavazigmani, tells NBC5 that SplitSec is being tested in the city's 42nd Ward and takes an AI and crowdsourcing approach to gunshot detection.
14: Our mission really is to bring a privacy-first, low-cost way to explore personal safety and awareness for everyone.
12: The app runs continuously on a user's Android phone and detects sounds like a gunshot. If the program thinks the sound was a gunshot, it alerts the user, who can then confirm or deny SplitSec's conclusion. If two or more users confirm the sound, then the app will send out an alert to all users within a 1 mile radius. It doesn't automatically call police, but users can click on a 911 button at the bottom of the screen, NBC5 says. For more on these stories and national, international, state, and local news impacting the Black community, listen to the Black Information Network on the free iHeartRadio app or log on to BINnews.com. 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I'm Mike Eiland on your home for Black News First, the Black Information Network.
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27: We're going to make sure that the National Guards go home. 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
29: BIN News this hour. I'm Doug Davis. Coming up, a federal guilty plea has changed the course of the criminal case against Luigi Mangione in the death of United Healthcare CEO Brian Thompson. Plus, Florida voters Tuesday will choose their party nominees for governor, setting up a race that could make history. Plus, a major victory for Michael Jackson's estate. These stories and more news concerning the Black community are on the way. Today, Luigi Mangione admitted to shooting United Healthcare CEO Brian Thompson. Mangione changed his direction when he pleaded guilty to federal stalking charges, admitting that shooting Thompson outside a Manhattan hotel in December of 2024 was illegal. Thompson's parents were in court when he made the plea. Attorney African-American Areva Martin reacts to the news on CNN.
30: My heart goes out to the family that had to hear this, but hopefully this begins some kind of closure for them. That sentencing hearing that will take place in December will give them an opportunity to present impact statements and to talk about how horrific the loss of Mr. Thompson has been for this family.
29: The guilty plea means there will be no federal trial, but Mangione is not finished with the courts yet. He still faces murder, weapons, and forgery charges in New York. His lawyers are hoping the state's case will be dropped because of his federal plea today. The judge has yet to rule on this argument. Meanwhile, Florida's gubernatorial primary is drawing national attention as Republican MAGA Congressman Byron Donalds is a favorite in the GOP primary and could become the first Black governor in Florida if he wins in the general election. Donalds leads the Republican field. He spoke to voters today in Lakeland during a Protect the Dream campaign stop and shared the story of how he met his wife and how they both can relate to the current economic conditions affecting Floridians.
31: The affordability issues that every Floridian is dealing with today, we know about it. We've done it. We've been through that. My wife and I are blessed. We've been able to build that Florida dream for ourselves. And so the mission as Florida's next governor is to make sure that the people of our state can continue to build their dreams.
29: Democrat David Joldy is leading his party's primary. Black state rep Dottie Joseph is among the Democrats running against him. For Black Floridians, the campaign is not just about who makes history, but about who has a plan to protect voting rights, expand affordable housing, improve health care, and creating real economic mobility. And finally, a federal judge has ordered allegations against Michael Jackson's estate into private arbitration for moving the case from public court. The ruling enforces a confidentiality provision in a 2019 settlement agreement. The lawsuit was filed against the Jackson estate by four Casio siblings who alleged that the King of Pop sexually abused them when they were children and that people around him enabled the abuse. Jackson's estate has denied the allegations. The Casio family argued that they were pressured into signing the agreement. The judge said they may challenge the case, but it must be made before an arbitrator. The ruling does not determine whether the alleged abuse occurred, and it does not prevent the siblings from continuing their claims through arbitration. Stay connected and subscribe and follow BIN News this hour wherever you get your podcasts. I'm Doug Davis for the Black Information Network.
0: here's what's trending this hour. A University of Maryland professor attended his bond hearing virtually after ICE detained him last month. The pharmacy professor was detained at Dallas-Fort Worth International Airport. He had just received the Teacher of the Year award at a meeting. An ICE representative said his J-1 visa expired in 2024. His attorney says a valid work authorization is on file and has an application for relief. I'm Misty Jordan, and that's what's trending.
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3: North Carolina Central University is making history as the first HBCU in the nation to establish a dedicated institute for artificial intelligence. The Institute for Artificial Intelligence and Emerging Research, or IAIER, is designed to advance AI education, research, and workforce development with a focus on responsible and ethical innovation. 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Research areas include machine learning, AI and cybersecurity, social equity, legal technology, and AI applications in health sciences. NCCU says the Institute will help prepare students for an AI-driven workforce and expand opportunities in emerging technology. With the latest in HBCU news, I'm Morgan Wood on the Black Information Network. BINnews.com, your home for Black news first.
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13: We all have heard the stories of NFL players going broke 4 to 5 years after they retire. Well, that's partly because of bad decisions they make. I'm not just talking about overspending. 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Listen to what Michael Vick said on a recent podcast.
14: But you still get a check from the NFL just from playing in it.
32: Yeah.
14: Lit.
32: Every year.
14: It's just yearly?
32: It's annual, yeah.
14: Just an annual lump sum.
32: And then, yeah, it's an annual lump sum.
14: For the rest of your life?
32: Got a disability plan, too.
14: Okay.
32: For all, yeah, for sure. I want it all. You know what I'm saying? For my injuries, broken ankle, surgery, y'all.
14: So and it's over six figures?
32: Yeah.
14: That's all that matters. You got to get
32: annually.
14: Annually.
32: The league provide us with opportunities to make sure financial longevity is in place for us. If you want it. Now, I've seen a lot of guys who didn't want it, who didn't pay attention. I knew about y'all invest this, they match that, get it here, get it there, boom, boom, boom. I was self-explanatory. I'm like, okay, I can cover myself if I blow everything.
13: So Vic talks about getting life insurance and disability because he signed up for it. I was told point blank by a top source that only 30% of NFL players sign up for that. The NFL also has a 3-to-1 401k match. And so a lot of these players don't want the money coming out of their account today, not realizing you're going to get more later. This is why financial literacy is so important, because for too many of us, we are leaving money on the table when we should be getting it. I'm Roland Martin on the Black Information.
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3: On your home for 24/7 news, the Black Information Network. The American Civil Liberties Union, or ACLU, is analyzing data from more than 140 deaths that happened while people were in police custody in Maryland. The data covers fatal police encounters between 2015 and 2023. During that time, 143 people died in custody, an average of 16 deaths per year. One of the most striking findings is the racial disparity. Black, indigenous, and other people of color accounted for more than 70% of those killed by police. That data comes as a Baltimore County police officer involved in the death of Samuel Big Sam Brown will not face criminal charges, according to the Maryland Attorney General's office. The AG's Independent Investigations Division determined there was insufficient evidence to prove Officer Derek Hadle committed a crime under Maryland law. Authorities say 56-year-old Brown suffered a fatal head injury after an encounter with Hadle during a late-night welfare check in Woodlawn.
4: Get in your car, sir. 46, Sarmia Medic, Whitehead Court and Security Boulevard. I got a suspect down, head injury. 1018 for medics.
3: Video shows Brown swiping at the officer's hand before Hadle punched him, knocking him to the ground where he struck his head. After a six-month investigation, the Attorney General's office declined to prosecute despite the family asking to do so. In other news, South Carolina Republican Congresswoman Nancy Mace wants to bring back the death penalty in Washington, D.C. She introduced the Restoring the Death Penalty in D.C. Act, allowing prosecutors to seek capital punishment for first-degree murder, the murder of a law enforcement officer, first-degree child abuse, and certain acts of terrorism. May says the bill would give prosecutors the harshest punishment option for the most serious crimes. The proposal could have significant implications for D.C.'s black community. D.C. Sentencing Commission data shows 93% of people sentenced for homicide in 2024 were black, while black people accounted for about 65% of identified homicide victims that year. D.C. repealed the death penalty in 1981. And the remains of a Civil War Union soldier discovered at Manassas National Battlefield Park in Northern Virginia are being transferred for burial at Arlington National Cemetery. The remains were discovered during an archaeological excavation of a Civil War field hospital and were identified as those of a Union soldier who likely died during the Second Battle of Manassas in 1862. The discovery offers a rare look at the human cost of the battle, where thousands of soldiers were killed or wounded. The soldier will be buried as an unknown at Arlington, alongside other service members whose identities were never recovered. I'm Morgan Wood on the Black Information Network, your home for Black News First.
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7: It's going to cost more to go to a doctor. And we're talking about vaccines that have saved millions of children from diseases that once killed them.
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18: Whatever happens next.
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16: Is Walmart, Bank of America, and TransUnion sending a message to consumers? According to MoneyWise.com, executives at Walmart say one of the biggest stressors for consumers right now is the cost of gas. Customers are putting less than 10 gallons of gas in their tanks per visit. That appears to be a sign that many are managing cash flow day to day or week to week instead of filling up. Bank of America is seeing similar trends in its consumer spending data. The bank says lower and middle income low-income households are cutting back on discretionary purchases. And with the cost of gas being higher, that is leaving less money for things like going out to eat, entertainment, and other non-essentials. Meanwhile, credit reporting agency TransUnion says inflation is essentially affecting everyone. Together, Walmart, Bank of America, and TransUnion are raising red flags, indicating many Americans are still struggling with the lasting effects of inflation and the rising cost of living. Money news at 24 and 54 minutes past each hour. I'm Nicole Deal on your home for Black News First, the Black Information Network.
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17: I'm Mike Island on your home for 24/7 News, the Black Information Network. Neighborhoods throughout the Midwest still are in recovery mode and cleaning up after a recent series of violent storms. This includes areas in the Midwest where the National Weather Service is now confirming tornado touchdowns. Take Ohio, for instance. That's a part of the Midwest also hard hit, in particular Columbus, where the storms hit the south side of the city head on. The National Weather Service is confirming an EF1 tornado hit the area, ripping part of the roof off of a warehouse, downing trees, taking out power, and totaling cars. Ruby Davis lives near the path of the worst damage. Davis, who is African-American, says her every day is severely interrupted for the moment.
19: We can't even open the refrigerator and get no water. We got eggs and all kind of meat. And I have a deep freeze full of food and ain't no way to cook it.
17: Davis also tells ABC6 she is wanting to know if there will be refunds for food lost because for several days, stores were not open due to power outages. A family in Tennessee is grieving the loss of a 6-year-old girl who died after being left on a daycare bus in triple-digit heat. According to WHBQ, the girl, who is Black, was left alone on a daycare bus for hours in extreme heat, family members say. Christopher Jones, the girl's uncle, tells Fox 13 that his niece boarded the daycare bus but never made it inside the Shelby County daycare facility after arriving.
20: Child who couldn't advocate for herself, couldn't talk, couldn't let nobody know that she was still on the bus, sitting trapped inside of a bus with no windows down, no door even cracked open, no type of ventilation. I don't even want to imagine what she physically must have been feeling.
17: According to Jones and other family members, no one discovered she was missing until it was time to take the kids back home for the day. WHBQ reports the temperature had reached 100 degrees. Jones says it's hard to even imagine what the child went through. The family says they have questions like how a child could be left behind on a bus and whether required safety procedures were followed. Stay with the Black Information Network as we continue to follow this story.
21: According to the World Health Organization, hearing loss is the number one sensory disability in the world. Some people never had their hearing, but the majority had something happen along the way that took it from them. Infectious diseases, ear injuries, and aging can all contribute to hearing loss. But perhaps the most common cause is excessive noise. Loud noises are more common than you might think. Power tools, football games, lawnmowers, and machines at work surpass 85 decibels. 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That's the Hearing Loss Association of America website. And that's your Healthy Minute. I'm Mike Island on the Black Information Network.
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6: I'm Misty Jordan with BIN News Now. A 19-year-old suspect has been arrested and accused of shooting five people at Virginia State University. Officials say gunfire broke out following a freshman welcoming event.
8: I've heard a gunshot before, but not as many. Like, you just knew someone got hit by the amount of shots that we heard.
6: The victims were taken to nearby hospitals. Cameron Harris was found hiding in a closet in a campus residence hall and arrested. Police say the suspect is not a student at the university. A new website, Have I Been Flocked, will tell you if your car has been recorded by flock cameras. The site allows drivers to see if their license plate has been run by law enforcement agencies' flock camera systems. And Netflix wants Tyra Banks, America's Next Top Model documentary defamation lawsuit, thrown out. Netflix has requested a hearing on the

0: Well, you can see her artwork too. So many talents. Kira, thank you for showing such strength and commitment.
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9: I'm Amber Payton on your home for 24/7 news, the Black Information Network. Here's what's happening in your region right now. First, in the Queen City, Charlotte is backing away from a controversial federal public safety grant that could have brought millions of dollars to the city. Council members and advocacy groups raised concerns about immigration enforcement, surveillance, and potential financial risk tied to the Justice Department's Model Cities program.
10: That we believe will greatly support crime reduction, victim recovery services, youth crime reduction services, and behavioral health.
9: WCNC reports that CMPD Chief Estella Patterson, who is Black, told council members they would have a chance to review the terms before accepting any money. But for now, city leaders say Charlotte will not submit an application ahead of the September 1st deadline. This Pride weekend in Charlotte, St. Luke Missionary Baptist Church is once again breaking barriers. The congregation remains the only historically Black Baptist church to participate in the Charlotte Pride Parade. Pastor Clifford Matthews told Q City Metro that St. Luke is committed to welcoming everyone, regardless of sexual orientation or gender identity. The church has been involved in Pride celebrations since 2011, and Matthews says that despite years of criticism, its message of inclusion has helped foster a faith community where people feel valued, supported, and embraced. And a special after-school program at Anacostia High School in the D.C. area is helping young women build confidence, leadership skills, and a stronger sense of self. Ladies First was launched by a local chapter of Historically Black Alpha Kappa Alpha Sorority, Incorporated. Students meet twice a week for workshops, mentoring, and lessons focused on self-worth, accountability, and community service.
11: Each meeting becoming more confident and seeing them during the day, like, Miss Hill, is ladies first today, or I want to do this and I learned that. So I look forward to watching them grow.
12: Another benefit that I love is the curriculum that we were provided for the girls. It's amazing, and I'm looking forward to our current girls to pass the torch to the next set of girls next year.
9: Organizers tell NBC4 Washington the goal is to help young women make positive choices, grow as leaders, and eventually pass what they've learned onto the next group of students. Several Black families in the Hampton Roads area are set to receive compensation from a record $2.5 million fair housing settlement involving former landlord David Merriman. Black State Attorney General Jay Jones says Merriman, who is serving a 17-year federal prison sentence, must sell more than 60 Virginia properties and can never be a landlord in the state again. Virginia Mercury reports former tenants say the settlement brings accountability, but it cannot erase years of hardship. Lorraine Patterson Davidson and her daughter Edwina Patterson described losing family heirlooms, facing unsafe living conditions, repeated eviction filings, and racial harassment. State officials say Merriman targeted many Black women tenants. The settlement will also clear eviction records for affected renters, helping them secure housing and begin rebuilding their lives. Black Virginia Attorney General Jay Jones visited the American Revolution Museum at Yorktown to tour its Give Me Liberty exhibition, marking America's 250th anniversary. WI Daily reports the Norfolk native viewed exhibits on Virginia's role in the revolution, including stories of free and enslaved African Americans who helped shape the era. Jones called the museum a special place and said the history underscores the importance of continuing to protect the nation's founding ideals. I'm Amber Payton on your home for Black News First, the Black Information Network.
4: Ice Cube's Big 3 season has come down to this. The Big 3 Championship is coming to Charlotte. Who will be crowned the Big 3 Season 9 Champion? Plus the Big 3 All-Star Game, the biggest names in the game, all on one court.

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10: His presence in here in Michigan would mean so much to the coalition that helped elect him.
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11: BIN News this hour. I'm Doug Davis. Coming up, a federal guilty plea has changed the course of the criminal case against Luigi Mangione in the death of United Healthcare CEO Brian Thompson. Plus, Florida voters Tuesday will choose their party nominees for governor, setting up a race that could make history. Plus, a major victory for Michael Jackson's estate. These stories and more news concerning the Black community are on the way. Today, Luigi Mangione admitted to shooting United Healthcare CEO Brian Thompson. Mangione changed his direction when he pleaded guilty to federal stalking charges, admitting that shooting Thompson outside a Manhattan hotel in December of 2024 was illegal. Thompson's parents were in court when he made the plea. Attorney African-American Areva Martin reacts to the news on CNN.
12: My heart goes out to the family that had to hear this, but hopefully this begins some kind of closure for them. That sentencing hearing that will take place in December will give them an opportunity to present impact statements and to talk about how horrific the loss of Mr. Thompson has been for this family.
11: The guilty plea means there will be no federal trial, but Mangione is not finished with the courts yet. He still faces murder, weapons, and forgery charges in New York. His lawyers are hoping the state's case will be dropped because of his federal plea today. The judge has yet to rule on this argument. Meanwhile, Florida's gubernatorial primary is drawing national attention as Republican MAGA Congressman Byron Donalds is a favorite in the GOP primary and could become the first Black governor in Florida if he wins in the general election. Donalds leads the Republican field. He spoke to voters today in Lakeland during a Protect the Dream campaign stop and shared the story of how he met his wife and how they both can relate to the current economic conditions affecting Floridians.
13: The affordability issues that every Floridian is dealing with today, we know about it. We've done it. We've been through that. My wife and I are blessed. We've been able to build that Florida dream for ourselves. And so the mission as Florida's next governor is to make sure that the people of our state can continue to build their dreams.
11: Democrat David Joldy is leading his party's primary. Black state rep Dottie Joseph is among the Democrats running against him. For Black Floridians, the campaign is not just about who makes history, but about who has a plan to protect voting rights, expand affordable housing, improve health care, and creating real economic mobility. And finally, a federal judge has ordered allegations against Michael Jackson's estate into private arbitration for moving the case from public court. The ruling enforces a confidentiality provision in a 2019 settlement agreement. The lawsuit was filed against the Jackson estate by four Casio siblings who alleged that the King of Pop sexually abused them when they were children and that people around him enabled the abuse. Jackson's estate has denied the allegations. The Casio family argued that they were pressured into signing the agreement. The judge said they may challenge the case, but it must be made before an arbitrator. The ruling does not determine whether the alleged abuse occurred, and it does not prevent the siblings from continuing their claims through arbitration. Stay connected and subscribe and follow BIN News This Hour wherever you get your podcasts. I'm Doug Davis for the Black Information Network.
5: Here's what's trending this hour. Health officials from California caution the dangers of getting breast milk outside of vetted channels after several infants were possibly exposed to HIV from donor milk. Officials from Santa Clara Public Health Department said it's unclear if infants actually drank the milk, which was obtained from a social media donation. The department said all tested negative for HIV. I'm Misty Jordan, and that's what's trending.
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14: Former LSU Tigers quarterback Jaden Daniels is demanding his alma mater return its copy of the Heisman Trophy he won in 2023. ESPN reports Daniels' attorney sent LSU a cease and desist order demanding the school stop using his name, image, and likeness for promotional purposes. The dispute reportedly stems from LSU allowing sophomore cornerback DJ Pickett to wear number 5, the same number Daniels wore during his two seasons in Baton Rouge. LSU reportedly has no plans to return the trophy and is still deciding how to respond. Daniels was selected 2nd overall by the Washington Commanders in the 2024 NFL Draft. In other football news, tempers flared at the Philadelphia Eagles practice recently. Offensive tackle Fred Johnson and defensive tackle Murrow Ojomo exchanged punches during a team drill, with Ojomo eventually taking Johnson down. And Chicago Bears quarterback Caleb Williams is expected to sit out the team's preseason opener against the Cleveland Browns. Head coach Ben Johnson says several starters won't play, and Williams could potentially sit out the entire season. With the latest in sports, I'm Morgan Wood on the Black Information Network, BINnews.com, your home for Black news first.
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15: Mr. Dillard on your home for 24/7 news, the Black Information Network. More than $500,000. That's how much Kenner, Louisiana police say they were paid to work with ICE. Fox 8 News reports Chief Keith Connolly says the federal government is reimbursing the department for equipment, training, and every hour officers spend on immigration enforcement. Connolly says more money is on the way. But in a city where 3 in 10 residents are Hispanic, some say that partnership comes at a cost. Cece Gomez with the civil rights group Unstoppable Kenner has been watching the fallout up close.
16: Yes, we have bad apples like in any community, you know, but the fact that you are collaborating to displace families.
15: Fox 8 News reports it's not just Kenner that's inked an agreement. 77 law enforcement agencies in the state now have a total of 88 agreements. Alabama has carried out the execution of the man who murdered 5-year-old Kemery Holland. Jeremy Tremaine Williams died by lethal injection Thursday. The state's Department of Corrections confirms. Atlanta News First reports Williams confessed to raping and killing the Columbus, Georgia child back in 2021 after paying her mother $2,500. That mother, Christy Sipple, was charged with murder. She's now serving 20 years after a sex trafficking conviction.
17: You know, I think that's going to be part of the healing process. And I know that sounds crazy to think that the death of one person can heal, but I think it's closure. And I think the victims of people who do these types of crimes have to have closure.
15: Sipple remains behind bars. Williams' execution closes out a case that spanned two states in nearly 5 years. In Georgia, a Gwinnett County mother accused in her son's hot car death could be allowed to attend his funeral. An emergency motion filed by the Gwinnett County District Attorney's Office is awaiting a Superior Court judge's approval. Deja Coleman was arrested in late July after her one-year-old son was accidentally left in the back seat of her car while she worked at Northside Gwinnett Hospital. The black mother is facing a second-degree murder charge. And finally, NBA Youngboy, one of the most popular black rappers among young people in America, says he has left the U.S. for South Korea and has no plans to return. During an interview with internet personality Funny Marco, also black in South Korea, the rap artist said he likes the country because it's out of the way, very safe, and very clean. When asked if he ever sees himself moving back to the U.S., the 26-year-old Louisiana native said, never in life. Youngboy, whose real name is Kentrell Deshaun Golden, was pardoned by President Trump in May of 2025 after serving time in custody following a federal conviction of being a felon in possession of a firearm. For more news impacting the black community, listen to the Black Information Network on the iHeartRadio app or log on to BINnews.com. 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I'm Esther Dillard on your home for Black News First, the Black Information Network.
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19: Well, two of Black music's most influential voices have made history. Miss Lauryn Hill and Erykah Badu have shared their first ever formal joint portrait for Outlander magazine, bringing together two cultural icons whose impact spans music, fashion, and creativity. The photo shoot comes after the pair appeared at Lauryn Hill's Diaspora Calling Festival in the UK. And Lauryn Hill and Wyclef Jean will also be headlining the 2026 Global Citizen Festival in New York, celebrating 30 years of the score. And in more entertainment news, the gang is back. Netflix has released the first trailer for Tyler Perry's Why Did I Get Married Again, the long-awaited third installment of the hit franchise. The film reunites fan favorites Tyler Perry, Jill Scott, Michael J. White, Tasha Smith, Sharon Lille, Lamon Rucker, and Richard T. Jones as the group gathers in Italy for the destination wedding of Marcus and Angela's daughter. New drama, old secrets, and plenty of laughs follow, with Taraji P. Henson joining the cast as a powerful businesswoman connected to the wedding. The film premieres September 9th on Netflix. With the latest in entertainment at 17 and 47 minutes past each hour, I'm Bree Wood on the Black Information Network, your home for Black News First. Travel.
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23: Black Information Network. Here's what's happening in your region right now. Animal activists and elected officials are pushing for a New York City proposal that would require many buildings to dim their lights at night to help protect migrating birds. Supporters of the so-called Lights Out Bill rallied outside of City Hall, citing research that estimates more than 250,000 birds die each year in New York City after colliding with buildings.
24: When nobody needs a light, turn the lights off!
25: We're no chickens when it comes to sticking up for what's right. We give a hoot about animal welfare.
23: Critics argue that keeping buildings illuminated helps deter crime, but backers say the latest version of the legislation includes exemptions for public safety, landmarks, and other special circumstances. The measure was recently reintroduced by City Council member Harvey Epstein. Planned Parenthood of Michigan will receive a $1.5 million contract from Oakland County to help its Ferndale Health Center open. The Oakland County Board of Commissioners approved the funding in an 11-6 vote after hearing hours of public comment from both supporters and opponents. The Ferndale facility is Planned Parenthood's only location in Oakland County. Commissioner Charlie Cavell said the funding will help offset financial losses tied to reductions in federal support and ensure continued access to health care services for county residents. And the FBI's Detroit field office has added Darren Richardson to its most wanted fraudster list and is offering a $150,000 reward for information leading to his arrest. Authorities say Richardson, the founder of QYU Holdings, allegedly raised more than $100 million from investors in the United States, Canada, and Panama through what prosecutors describe as a Ponzi-style investment scheme. Richardson has been a fugitive since November 2023, when investigators say he cut off his GPS tether and fled the country. He is wanted on a federal warrant issued in January 2024 and is accused of defrauding dozens of Michigan investors. Also in Metro Detroit, Oakland County Animal Control officers have seized 38 horses from High Vibe Trail Rise in Milford as part of an animal welfare investigation. Authorities executed search warrants Wednesday at the business and a separate residence on West Commerce Road. Animal Control Supervisor Patrick Fanning.
26: As a result of a weeks-long ongoing investigation regarding allegations of animal cruelty, abuse, and or neglect.
23: The investigation stems from allegations made by former employees who claim some of the horses were malnourished and lacked adequate food and water. Former worker Haley Hayes said she observed injuries in underfed animals while employed there. The owner disputes those claims, maintaining the horses were healthy and properly cared for. The investigation is ongoing. And New York City Mayor Zahram Amdani is expanding access to the arts by offering free and discounted Broadway tickets to high school students across the city. Students can enter the lottery through next Monday for a chance to receive a share of 2,000 free tickets to 7 Broadway productions.
27: There are so many kids growing up in our city for whom Broadway feels as if it is a world away, like something that only belongs to other people. We are together today to prove differently.
23: Even students who do not win tickets will receive a free membership program that provides discounted Broadway and off-Broadway tickets, along with free admissions to more than 20 cultural institutions throughout New York City. I'm Bree Wood on your home for Black News First, the Black Information Network.
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5: Drop accounts and the app associated with the tax-deferred investment accounts officially got up and running earlier this year. So far, millions of American families have signed up as a way to manage savings for their newborns. As a recap, every U.S. child born between 2025 and 2028 automatically receives a $1,000 government-funded deposit. As sweet as that sounds, it might just get a little sweeter. The Treasury Department and the IRS are proposing new rules that would allow employers to contribute up to $2,500 a year tax-free to a child's Trump account. Meanwhile, parents could contribute pre-tax payroll deductions. Parents, grandparents, and other contributors can put in up to $5,000 a year, and employer contributions would count toward that limit, making it easier for families to build savings for their children. With maximum annual contributions, a Trump account is predicted to reach over $300,000 by the time the child is 18. Money news at 24 and 54 minutes past each hour. I'm Nicole Deal on your home for Black News First, the Black Information Network.
8: I'm Misty Jordan with BIN News Now. The Food and Drug Administration has upgraded an egg recall to the highest risk level. The FDA declared it a Class 1 recall, citing the possibility that consuming the eggs could cause serious health consequences or death. According to the latest update, nearly 98 people have gotten sick in 17 states. No deaths have been reported. The recall products were sold under several brands, including Kroger, Brookshire's, Country Morning, and Simple Truth. A new plastic surgery trend is on the rise. The internet is calling it zombie filler, and it involves injecting fat from corpses. Plastic surgeons say the Ozempic craze is leaving patients with little to no fat, causing them to get it from other sources. And Halloween is still more than 2 months away, but Hershey's is rolling out its popular Halloween pumpkins. Get BIN News Now on demand 24/7 on the iHeartRadio app.
9: I'm Mike Stevens on your home for Black News First, the Black Information Network. Here's your top headlines this hour. Police say a young Black woman is dead. Her family is grieving after a road rage shooting in Fort Worth, Texas.
10: Upon arrival, officers located an adult female with a gunshot wound.
9: The victim, Latavia Unique Davis, again a Black woman, worked as an elementary school teacher's aide.
10: After speaking to witnesses, officers learned that the victim and the suspect were traveling near this location, eastbound.
9: 37-year-old Black man Patrick Lawrence is charged with murder. Police believe he shot several times into the victim's car, but exactly why is not clear. There's an update on a disturbing viral video of a Black mother and daughter being arrested in a suburb of Dallas, Texas, sparking outrage. They were wearing swim outfits while describing to reporters what happened at a public swimming pool.
11: So we're trying to see what the problem was or whatnot. I'm talking to them calmly. They got loud and aggressive. His wife decided to go up to the pool attendant or whatnot, and try to report us. So she ended up calling the police.
9: Well, the update is the family has now viewed the full video of their arrest, and they want the video released to the public. Three officers were allegedly involved. One of the women says the cops threw her to the ground by her hair, and when her mother stepped in to help, she was also thrown to the ground. Dominique Alexander with the Next Generation Action Network, which is an activist group, tells NBC5 TV News the officer escalated the situation with what the body camera video shows he said.
2: Pull her hair to get her in the vehicle. Hit her. Taser. Slam her to the ground. Punch the girl in her mouth.
9: Alexander, who is black himself, says the cop on the video is a training officer teaching other officers how to conduct themselves. Six dreadlocks were reportedly pulled from the mother's head. All charges against the mom and daughter were later dropped. One officer has been placed on administrative leave. And finally, a somewhat positive ending to an otherwise negative news story. A black woman in Miami, Florida is glad to be alive after an accidental shooting. Angeline Elliott was shot last week while she was in her bedroom. Police say a neighbor was cleaning his gun when it accidentally went off, causing a bullet to fly through the wall, hitting her in the leg. Elliott, who is a nurse, had the bullet removed and says she has no hard feelings. She says the man who shot her was crying. And she feels bad for him. She's extending him some grace, and no charges have been filed, but it's a reminder to use extreme care when handling guns, including when cleaning them. For more stories of interest to the black community, log on to BINnews.com. You can also check us out on all social media platforms. I'm Mike Stevens on your home for Black News First, the Black Information Network.
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0: Ice Cube's Big 3 season has come down to this. 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
12: I'm Kevin Brown on your home for 24/7 News, the Black Information Network. It appears that the war of words in the race for mayor in Chicago, Illinois is underway, and it involves the exodus of high-profile leaders at Chicago City Hall. Incumbent Mayor Brandon Johnson reacted yesterday for the first time after his budget chief, Annette Guzman, stepped down to take care of her ailing mother.
13: They have stability. They have stability in me. Again, one person does not run the operation around here. It's a collection.
12: Guzman is one of many staffers to leave Johnson's administration in short order. Meanwhile, Secretary of State and candidate for mayor Alexei Chernilius says the resignation is something to be concerned about. He calls City Hall a revolving door. Multiple organizations in Spokane, Washington are providing critical food and supplies to residents affected by recent fires. Second Harvest is leading the effort with mobile markets distributing fresh produce to those in need. Partners INW is also mobilizing its resources, offering food, clothing, water, diapers, and hot meals at various locations. The Salvation Army will distribute Walmart gift cards to fire victims, and residents can seek assistance through local food banks listed on Second Harvest's website. Additional mobile market locations and times will be announced throughout the week to support those impacted by the fires. And now from the San Francisco Bay Area, Brothers and Sisters Barber Cosmo Academy in East Oakland purchased a neglected building with plans to open a new location. But legal disputes have stalled their efforts. The school accuses the previous owners of concealing environmental hazards, leading to financial difficulties. The property was foreclosed on, and the school filed a lawsuit alleging fraud and wrongful foreclosure. Both parties have conflicting claims regarding mispayments and environmental disclosures. The legal battle continues as Brothers and Sisters Beauty School seeks to establish its right to occupy the building. The FBI is offering a $10,000 reward for information leading to the arrest of suspects in a deadly gas station shooting last month on Chicago's South Side. The crime happened July 2nd in the 7600 block of South Halsted. Two people were killed, two others wounded. CPD video footage shows four suspects opening fire. FBI authorities say the shooters were all wearing dark clothing, and one had red and white gym shoes. Meanwhile, the FBI in California has joined the Santa Clara County Sheriff's Office in investigating a deadly mass shooting in unincorporated Morgan Hill, offering a $20,000 reward for information leading to those responsible. The shooting occurred during a pop-up birthday party that drew hundreds of people to a rural property, resulting in seven people being shot, one person pronounced dead at the scene. Deputies provided life-saving aid and are asking attendees to submit photos or videos for investigation. A recent study found that while the general pollution levels have decreased over a 16-year period, increases in wildfire smoke pollution are offsetting these gains and may be linked to negative outcomes for pregnant women and babies. The study, covering 64.5 million pregnancies in 48 states, revealed a significant rise in wildfire pollution rates, even in regions not typically associated with wildfires. Researchers highlighted the disproportionate impact of wildfire smoke on low-income rural areas with maternity care shortages, and noted that the potential risk of preterm birth and low birth weight is associated with exposure. I'm Kevin Brown, and you're home for Black News First, the Black Information Network.
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0: Ice Cube's Big 3 season has come down to this. 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
3: BIN News this hour. I'm Doug Davis. Coming up, a federal guilty plea has changed the course of the criminal case against Luigi Mangione in the death of United Healthcare CEO Brian Thompson. Plus, Florida voters Tuesday will choose their party nominees for governor, setting up a race that could make history. Plus, a major victory for Michael Jackson's estate. These stories and more news concerning the Black community are on the way. Today, Luigi Mangione admitted to shooting United Healthcare CEO Brian Thompson. Mangione changed his direction when he pleaded guilty to federal stalking charges, admitting that shooting Thompson outside a Manhattan hotel in December of 2024 was illegal. Thompson's parents were in court when he made the plea. Attorney African-American Areva Martin reacts to the news on CNN.
5: My heart goes out to the family that had to hear this, but hopefully this begins some kind of closure for them. That sentencing hearing that will take place in December will give them an opportunity to present impact statements and to talk about how horrific the loss of Mr. Thompson has been for this family.
3: The guilty plea means there will be no federal trial, but Mangione is not finished with the courts yet. He still faces murder, weapons, and forgery charges in New York. His lawyers are hoping the state's case will be dropped because of his federal plea today. The judge has yet to rule on this argument. Meanwhile, Florida's gubernatorial primary is drawing national attention as Republican MAGA Congressman Byron Donalds is a favorite in the GOP primary and could become the first Black governor in Florida if he wins in the general election. Donalds leads the Republican field. He spoke to voters today in Lakeland during a Protect the Dream campaign stop and shared the story of how he met his wife and how they both can relate to the current economic conditions affecting Floridians.
8: The affordability issues that every Floridian is dealing with today, we know about it. We've done it. We've been through that. My wife and I are blessed. We've been able to build that Florida dream for ourselves. And so the mission as Florida's next governor is to make sure that the people of our state can continue to build their dreams.
3: Democrat David Joldy is leading his party's primary. Black state rep Dottie Joseph is among the Democrats running against him. For Black Floridians, the campaign is not just about who makes history, but about who has a plan to protect voting rights, expand affordable housing, improve health care, and creating real economic mobility. And finally, a federal judge has ordered allegations against Michael Jackson's estate into private arbitration, removing the case from public court. The ruling enforces a confidentiality provision in a 2019 settlement agreement. The lawsuit was filed against the Jackson estate by four Casio siblings who alleged that the King of Pop sexually abused them when they were children and that people around him enabled the abuse. Jackson's estate has denied the allegations. The Casio family argued that they were pressured into signing the agreement. The judge said they may challenge the case, but it must be made before an arbitrator. The ruling does not determine whether the alleged abuse occurred, and it does not prevent the siblings from continuing their claims through arbitration. Stay connected and subscribe and follow BIN News this hour wherever you get your podcasts. I'm Doug Davis for the Black Information Network.
10: Here's what's trending this hour. A University of Maryland professor attended his bond hearing virtually after ICE detained him last month. The pharmacy professor was detained at Dallas-Fort Worth International Airport. He had just received the Teacher of the Year award at a meeting. An ICE representative said his J-1 visa expired in 2024. His attorney says a valid work authorization is on file and has an application for relief. I'm Misty Jordan, and that's what's trending.
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22: North Carolina Central University is making history as the first HBCU in the nation to establish a dedicated Institute for Artificial Intelligence. The Institute for Artificial Intelligence and Emerging Research, or IAIER, is designed to advance AI education, research, and workforce development with a focus on responsible and ethical innovation. The Institute is expected to impact more than 200 students in its first 2 years and is supported by a $1 million grant from Google.org. Research areas include machine learning, AI and cybersecurity, social equity, legal technology, and AI applications in health sciences. NCCU says the Institute will help prepare students for an AI-driven workforce and expand opportunities in emerging technology. With the latest in HBCU news, I'm Morgan Wood on the Black Information Network. 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
31: We all have heard the stories of NFL players going broke 4 to 5 years after they retire. 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I'm not just talking about overspending. 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
33: But you still get a check from the NFL just from playing in it.
34: Yeah.
33: Lit.
34: Every year.
33: It's just yearly?
34: It's annual, yeah.
33: Just an annual lump sum.
34: And then, yeah, it's an annual lump sum.
33: For the rest of your life?
34: Got a disability plan, too.
33: Okay.
34: For sure. I want it all. You know what I'm saying? For my injuries, broken ankle, surgery, y'all. So,
33: and it's over six figures?
34: Yeah.
33: That's all that matters. You got to get
34: annually. The league provide us with opportunities to make sure financial longevity is in place for us, if you want it. Now, I've seen a lot of guys who didn't want it, who didn't pay attention. I knew about y'all invest this, they match that, get it here, get it there, boom, boom, boom. I was self-explanatory. Like, okay, I can cover myself if I blow everything.
31: So Vic talks about getting life insurance and disability because he signed up for it. I was told point blank by a top source that only 30% of NFL players sign up for that. The NFL also has a 3-to-1 401k match. And so a lot of these players don't want the money coming out of their account today, not realizing you're going to get more later. This is why financial literacy is so important, because for too many of us, we are leaving money on the table when we should be getting it. I'm Roland Martin on the Black Information Network.
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29: 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The Black Information Network. The American Civil Liberties Union, or ACLU, is analyzing data from more than 140 deaths that happened while people were in police custody in Maryland. The data covers fatal police encounters between 2015 and 2023. During that time, 143 people died in custody, an average of 16 deaths per year. One of the most striking findings is the racial disparity. Black, indigenous, and other people of color accounted for more than 70% of those killed by police. That data comes as a Baltimore County police officer involved in the death of Samuel Big Sam Brown will not face criminal charges, according to the Maryland Attorney General's office. The AG's Independent Investigations Division determined there was insufficient evidence to prove Officer Derek Hadle committed a crime under Maryland law. Authorities say 56-year-old Brown suffered a fatal head injury after an encounter with Hadle during a late-night welfare check in Woodlawn.
0: Get in your car. Glad get in your car, sir.
4: I glad
0: get
4: I have
0: a... Get in your car, sir.
4: I glad I'm a...
0: Get in your car, sir. Get in your car. Mm-hmm. 46, Star Media Medic, Whitehead Court and Security Boulevard. I got a suspect down, head injury. 10-18 for medics.
29: Video shows Brown swiping at the officer's hand before Hadle punched him, knocking him to the ground where he struck his head. After a six-month investigation, the Attorney General's office declined to prosecute despite the family asking to do so. In other news, South Carolina Republican Congresswoman Nancy Mace wants to bring back the death penalty in Washington, D.C. She introduced the Restoring the Death Penalty in D.C. Act, allowing prosecutors to seek capital punishment for first-degree murder, the murder of a law enforcement officer, first-degree child abuse, and certain acts of terrorism. Mace says the bill would give prosecutors the harshest punishment option for the most serious crimes. The proposal could have significant implications for D.C.'s black community. D.C. Sentencing Commission data shows 93% of people sentenced for homicide in 2024 were black, while black people accounted for about 65% of identified homicide victims that year. D.C. repealed the death penalty in 1981. And the remains of a Civil War Union soldier discovered at Manassas National Battlefield Park in Northern Virginia are being transferred for burial at Arlington National Cemetery. The remains were discovered during an archaeological excavation of a Civil War field hospital and were identified as those of a Union soldier who likely died during the Second Battle of Manassas in 1862. The discovery offers a rare look at the human cost of the battle, where thousands of soldiers were killed or wounded. The soldier will be buried as an unknown at Arlington, alongside other service members whose identities were never recovered. I'm Morgan Wood on the Black Information Network, your home for Black News First.
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17: A federal murder trial continues for disbarred New Orleans attorney Sean Alfordish, charged with fraud, conspiracy to commit murder, and causing death through the use of a firearm.
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20: 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According to MoneyWise.com, executives at Walmart say one of the biggest stressors for consumers right now is the cost of gas. Customers are putting less than 10 gallons of gas in their tanks per visit. That appears to be a sign that many are managing cash flow day to day or week to week instead of filling up. Bank of America is seeing similar trends in its consumer spending data. The bank says lower and middle income households are cutting back on discretionary purchases, and with the cost of gas being higher, that is leaving less money for things like going out to eat, entertainment, and other non-essentials. Meanwhile, credit reporting agency TransUnion says inflation is essentially affecting everyone. Together, Walmart, Bank of America, and TransUnion are raising red flags, indicating many Americans are still struggling with the lasting effects of inflation and the rising cost of living. Money news at 24 and 54 minutes past each hour. I'm Nicole Deal on your home for Black News First, the Black Information Network.
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26: Mike Island on your home for 24/7 News, the Black Information Network. Neighborhoods throughout the Midwest still are in recovery mode and cleaning up after a recent series of violent storms. This includes areas in the Midwest where the National Weather Service is now confirming tornado touchdowns. Take Ohio, for instance. That's a part of the Midwest also hard hit. In particular, Columbus, where the storms hit the south side of the city head on. The National Weather Service is confirming an EF1 tornado hit the area, ripping part of the roof off of a warehouse, downing trees, taking out power, and totaling cars. Ruby Davis lives near the path of the worst damage. Davis, who is African-American, says her every day is severely interrupted for the moment.
1: We can't even open the refrigerator and get no water. We got eggs and all kind of meat. And I have a deep freeze full of food and ain't no way to cook it.
26: Davis also tells ABC6 she is wanting to know if there will be refunds for food lost because for several days, stores were not open due to power outages. A family in Tennessee is grieving the loss of a six-year-old girl who died after being left on a daycare bus in triple-digit heat. According to WHBQ, the girl, who is black, was left alone on a daycare bus for hours in extreme heat, family members say. Christopher Jones, the girl's uncle, tells Fox 13 that his niece boarded the daycare bus but never made it inside the Shelby County daycare facility after arriving.
2: A child who couldn't advocate for herself, couldn't talk, couldn't let nobody know that she was still on the bus, sitting trapped inside of a bus with no windows down, no door even cracked open, no type of ventilation. I don't even want to imagine what she physically must have been feeling.
26: According to Jones and other family members, no one discovered she was missing until it was time to take the kids back home for the day. WHBQ reports the temperature had reached 100 degrees. Jones says it's hard to even imagine what the child went through. The family says they have questions like how a child could be left behind on a bus and whether required safety procedures were followed. Stay with the Black Information Network as we continue to follow this story. Physical activity can be a secret weapon in the battle against diabetes. That's because when you exercise, your body is better able to make and use insulin, the hormone that regulates blood sugar levels. For many people with diabetes, regular exercise, such as taking a walk every day, may make it possible to manage diabetes without medication or to cut the amount of medications needed to control blood sugar. At the same time, according to the experts at the Hormone Foundation, some diabetes medications may need to be adjusted to avoid hypoglycemia as you go about your exercise program. Hypoglycemia is the medical term for low blood sugar. A sudden drop in blood sugar can bring on a variety of symptoms, from an urgent need to eat in mild cases, to dizziness and confusion, to, in the most severe examples, a seizure, convulsions, or coma. To learn more, visit hormone.org. And that's your Healthy Minute. I'm Mike Eilen on the Black Information Network.
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10: I'm Misty Jordan with BIN News Now. A 19-year-old suspect has been arrested and accused of shooting five people at Virginia State University. Officials say gunfire broke out following a freshman welcoming event.
13: I've heard a gunshot before, but not as many. Like, you just knew someone got hit by the amount of shots that we heard.
10: The victims were taken to nearby hospitals. Cameron Harris was found hiding in a closet in a campus residence hall and arrested. Police say the suspect is not a student at the university. A new website, Have I Been Flocked, will tell you if your car has been recorded by flock cameras. The site allows drivers to see if their license plate has been run by law enforcement agencies' flock camera systems. And Netflix wants Tyra Banks, America's Next Top Model documentary defamation lawsuit thrown out. Netflix has requested a hearing on the motion for October 30th. Get BIN News Now on demand 24/7 on the iHeartRadio app.
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7: We know Black women have entered many spaces and excelled at many sports, but this sport is rare for women in general and to be a champion. The sport is wrestling. In this segment of Black Girl Amazing, meet four-time New Jersey State Champion, past Athlete of the Year, Kira Pipkins. Kira, welcome.
11: 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I'm so happy to be here talking today.
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11: I really like that it's an individual sport

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12: I'm Amber Payton on your home for 24/7 news, the Black Information Network. Here's what's happening in your region right now. First, in the Queen City, Charlotte is backing away from a controversial federal public safety grant that could have brought millions of dollars to the city. Council members and advocacy groups raised concerns about immigration enforcement, surveillance, and potential financial risk tied to the Justice Department's Model Cities program.
13: That we believe will greatly support crime reduction, victim recovery services, youth crime reduction services, and behavioral health.
12: WCNC reports that CMPD Chief Estella Patterson, who is black, told council members they would have a chance to review the terms before accepting any money. But for now, city leaders say Charlotte will not submit an application ahead of the September 1st deadline. This Pride weekend in Charlotte, St. Luke Missionary Baptist Church is once again breaking barriers. The congregation remains the only historically black Baptist church to participate in the Charlotte Pride Parade. Pastor Clifford Matthews told Q City Metro that St. Luke is committed to welcoming everyone, regardless of sexual orientation or gender identity. The church has been involved in Pride celebrations since 2011, and Matthews says that despite years of criticism, its message of inclusion has helped foster a faith community where people feel valued, supported, and embraced. And a special after-school program at Anacostia High School in the D.C. area is helping young women build confidence, leadership skills, and a stronger sense of self. Ladies First was launched by a local chapter of Historically Black Alpha Kappa Alpha Sorority, Incorporated. Students meet twice a week for workshops, mentoring, and lessons focused on self-worth, accountability, and community service.
14: Each meeting becoming more confident and seeing them during the day, like, Miss Hill, is Ladies First today, or I want to do this and I learned that. So I look forward to watching them grow.
15: Another benefit that I love is the curriculum that we were provided for the girls. It's amazing, and I'm looking forward to our current girls to pass the torch to the next set of girls next year.
12: Organizers tell NBC4 Washington the goal is to help young women make positive choices, grow as leaders, and eventually pass what they've learned onto the next group of students. Several black families in the Hampton Roads area are set to receive compensation from a record $2.5 million fair housing settlement involving former landlord David Merriman. Black State Attorney General Jay Jones says Merriman, who is serving a 17-year federal prison sentence, must sell more than 60 Virginia properties and can never be a landlord in the state again. Virginia Mercury reports former tenants say the settlement brings accountability, but it cannot erase years of hardship. Lorraine Patterson Davidson and her daughter, Edwina Patterson, described losing family heirlooms, facing unsafe living conditions, repeated eviction filings, and racial harassment. State officials say Merriman targeted many black women tenants. The settlement will also clear eviction records for affected renters, help

0: giving them secure housing and begin rebuilding their lives. Black Virginia Attorney General Jay Jones visited the American Revolution Museum at Yorktown to tour its Give Me Liberty exhibition marking America's 250th anniversary. WI Daily reports the Norfolk native viewed exhibits on Virginia's role in the revolution, including stories of free and enslaved African Americans who helped shape the era. Jones called the museum a special place and said the history underscores the importance of continuing to protect the nation's founding ideals. I'm Amber Payton on your home for Black News First, the Black Information Network.
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11: Black Democrat and congressional leader Hakeem Jeffries spoke out this week, saying characterization of those arrested by ICE has not been true across the board.
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12: BIN News this hour. I'm Doug Davis. Helming up, a federal guilty plea has changed the course of the criminal case against Luigi Mangione in the death of United Healthcare CEO Brian Thompson. Plus, Florida voters Tuesday will choose their party nominees for governor, setting up a race that could make history. Plus, a major victory for Michael Jackson's estate. These stories and more news concerning the black community are on the way. Today, Luigi Mangione admitted to shooting United Healthcare CEO Brian Thompson. Mangione changed his direction when he pleaded guilty to federal stalking charges, admitting that shooting Thompson outside a Manhattan hotel in December of 2024 was illegal. Thompson's parents were in court when he made the plea. Attorney African-American Areva Martin reacts to the news on CNN.
13: My heart goes out to the family that had to hear this, but hopefully this begins some kind of closure for them. That sentencing hearing that will take place in December will give them an opportunity to present impact statements and to talk about how horrific the loss of Mr. Thompson has been for this family.
12: The guilty plea means there will be no federal trial, but Mangione is not finished with the courts yet. He still faces murder, weapons, and forgery charges in New York. His lawyers are hoping the state's case will be dropped because of his federal plea today. The judge has yet to rule on this argument. Meanwhile, Florida's gubernatorial primary is drawing national attention as Republican MAGA Congressman Byron Donalds is a favorite in the GOP primary and could become the first black governor in Florida if he wins in the general election. Donalds leads the Republican field. He spoke to voters today in Lakeland during a Protect the Dream campaign stop and shared the story of how he met his wife and how they both can relate to the current economic conditions affecting Floridians.
3: The affordability issues that every Floridian is dealing with today, we know about it. We've done it. We've been through that. My wife and I are blessed. We've been able to build that Florida dream for ourselves. And so the mission as Florida's next governor is to make sure that the people of our state can continue to build their dreams.
12: Democrat David Joldy is leading his party's primary. Black state rep Dottie Joseph is among the Democrats running against him. For black Floridians, the campaign is not just about who makes history, but about who has a plan to protect voting rights, expand affordable housing, improve health care, and creating real economic mobility. And finally, a federal judge has ordered allegations against Michael Jackson's estate into private arbitration, removing the case from public court. The ruling enforces a confidentiality provision in a 2019 settlement agreement. The lawsuit was filed against the Jackson estate by four Casio siblings who alleged that the King of Pop sexually abused them when they were children and that people around him enabled the abuse. Jackson's estate has denied the allegations. The Casio family argued that they were pressured into signing the agreement. The judge said they may challenge the case, but it must be made before an arbitrator. The ruling does not determine whether the alleged abuse occurred, and it does not prevent the siblings from continuing their claims through arbitration. Stay connected and subscribe and follow BIN News This Hour wherever you get your podcasts. I'm Doug Davis for the Black Information Network.
14: Here's what's trending this hour. Health officials from California caution the dangers of getting breast milk outside of vetted channels after several infants were possibly exposed to HIV from donor milk. Officials from Santa Clara Public Health Department said it's unclear if infants actually drank the milk, which was obtained from a social media donation. The department said all tested negative for HIV. I'm Misty Jordan, and that's what's trending.
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15: Former LSU Tigers quarterback Jaden Daniels is demanding his alma mater return its copy of the Heisman Trophy he won in 2023. ESPN reports Daniels' attorney sent LSU a cease and desist order demanding the school stop using his name, image, and likeness for promotional purposes. The dispute reportedly stems from LSU allowing sophomore cornerback DJ Pickett to wear number 5, the same number Daniels wore during his two seasons in Baton Rouge. LSU reportedly has no plans to return the trophy and is still deciding how to respond. Daniels was selected 2nd overall by the Washington Commanders in the 2024 NFL Draft. In other football news, tempers flared at the Philadelphia Eagles practice recently. Offensive tackle Fred Johnson and defensive tackle Muro Ojomo exchanged punches during a team drill, with Ojomo eventually taking Johnson down. And Chicago Bears quarterback Caleb Williams is expected to sit out the team's preseason opener against the Cleveland Browns. Head coach Ben Johnson says several starters won't play, and Williams could potentially sit out the entire season. With the latest in sports, I'm Morgan Wood on the Black Information Network, BINnews.com, your home for Black news first.
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16: On your home for 24/7 news, the Black Information Network. More than $500,000. That's how much Kenner, Louisiana police say they were paid to work with ICE. Fox 8 News reports Chief Keith Connolly says the federal government is reimbursing the department for equipment, training, and every hour officers spend on immigration enforcement. Connolly says more money is on the way. But in a city where 3 in 10 residents are Hispanic, some say that partnership comes at a cost. Cece Gomez with the civil rights group Unstoppable Kenner has been watching the fallout up close.
17: Yes, we have bad apples like in any community. You know, but the fact that you are collaborating to displace families.
16: Fox 8 News reports it's not just Kenner that's inked an agreement. 77 law enforcement agencies in the state now have a total of 88 agreements. Alabama has carried out the execution of the man who murdered 5-year-old Kemery Holland. Jeremy Tremaine Williams died by lethal injection Thursday, the state's Department of Corrections confirms. Atlanta News First reports Williams confessed to raping and killing the Columbus, Georgia child back in 2021 after paying her mother $2,500. That mother, Christy Sipple, was charged with murder. She's now serving 20 years after a sex trafficking conviction.
18: You know, I think that's going to be part of the healing process. And I know that sounds crazy to think that the death of one person can heal, but I think it's closure. And I think the victims of people who do these types of crimes have to have closure.
16: Sipple remains behind bars. Williams' execution closes out a case that spanned two states in nearly 5 years. In Georgia, a Gwinnett County mother accused in her son's hot car death could be allowed to attend his funeral. An emergency motion filed by the Gwinnett County District Attorney's Office is awaiting a Superior Court judge's approval. Deja Coleman was arrested in late July after her 1-year-old son was accidentally left in the back seat of her car while she worked at Northside Gwinnett Hospital. The black mother is facing a second-degree murder charge. And finally, NBA Youngboy, one of the most popular black rappers among young people in America, says he has left the U.S. for South Korea and has no plans to return. During an interview with internet personality Funny Marco, also black in South Korea, the rap artist said he likes the country because it's out of the way, very safe, and very clean. When asked if he ever sees himself moving back to the U.S., the 26-year-old Louisiana native said, never in life. Youngboy, whose real name is Kentrell Deshaun Golden, was pardoned by President Trump in May of 2025 after serving time in custody following a federal conviction of being a felon in possession of a firearm. For more news impacting the black community, listen to the Black Information Network on the iHeartRadio app or log on to BINnews.com. 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I'm Esther Dillard on your home for Black News First, the Black Information Network.
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15: Cardi B is hitting a major milestone on the Billboard charts. Her latest single, Aha, debuted at number 3 on the Hot Rap Songs chart, giving Cardi her 30th career top 10 on the chart. It also extends her streak of landing at least one top 10 on Hot Rap Songs every year for the last decade. AHA dropped July 31st, with Cardi taking aim at critics who've been weighing in on her music and release schedule. And Houston is officially showing some hometown love to Don Toliver. The Houston native was honored Tuesday with a city proclamation declaring August 11th Don Toliver Day, presented by Houston City Councilmember Edward Pollard and Houston rap legend Bun B during Toliver's show at the Toyota Center. The celebration came during the second leg of Toliver's Octane World Tour, but the sold-out concert ended early because of security concerns, and police are investigating after an alleged weapon incident. With the latest in entertainment, I'm Morgan Wood on the Black Information Network. BINnews.com, your home for Black news first.
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23: Your home for 24/7 news. The Black Information Network. Here's what's happening in your region right now. Animal activists and elected officials are pushing for a New York City proposal that would require many buildings to dim their lights at night to help protect migrating birds. Supporters of the so-called Lights Out Bill rallied outside of City Hall, citing research that estimates more than 250,000 birds die each year in New York City after colliding with buildings.
24: When nobody needs a light, turn the lights off!
25: We're no chickens when it comes to sticking up for what's right. We give a hoot about animal welfare.
23: Critics argue that keeping buildings illuminated helps deter crime, but backers say the latest version of the legislation includes exemptions for public safety, landmarks, and other special circumstances. The measure was recently reintroduced by City Council member Harvey Epstein. Planned Parenthood of Michigan will receive a $1.5 million contract from Oakland County to help its Ferndale Health Center open. The Oakland County Board of Commissioners approved the funding in an 11-6 vote after hearing hours of public comment from both supporters and opponents. The Ferndale facility is Planned Parenthood's only location in Oakland County. Commissioner Charlie Cavell said the funding will help offset financial losses tied to reductions in federal support and ensure continued access to health care services for county residents. And the FBI's Detroit field office has added Darren Richardson to its most wanted fraudster list and is offering a $150,000 reward for information leading to his arrest. Authorities say Richardson, the founder of QYU Holdings, allegedly raised more than $100 million from investors in the United States, Canada, and Panama through what prosecutors describe as a Ponzi-style investment scheme. Richardson has been a fugitive since November 2023, when investigators say he cut off his GPS tether and fled the country. He is wanted on a federal warrant issued in January 2024 and is accused of defrauding dozens of Michigan investors. Also in Metro Detroit, Oakland County Animal Control officers have seized 38 horses from High Vibe Trail Rise in Milford as part of an animal welfare investigation. Authorities executed search warrants Wednesday at the business and a separate residence on West Commerce Road. Animal Control Supervisor Patrick Fanning.
26: As a result of a weeks-long ongoing investigation regarding allegations of animal cruelty, abuse, and or neglect.
23: The investigation stems from allegations made by former employees who claim some of the horses were malnourished and lacked adequate food and water. Former worker Haley Hayes said she observed injuries in underfed animals while employed there. The owner disputes those claims, maintaining the horses were healthy and properly cared for. The investigation is ongoing. And New York City Mayor Zahram Mamdani is expanding access to the arts by offering free and discounted Broadway tickets to high school students across the city. Students can enter the lottery through next Monday for a chance to receive a share of 2,000 free tickets to 7 Broadway productions.
0: There are so many kids growing up in our city for whom Broadway feels as if it is a world away, like something that only belongs to other people. We are together today to prove differently.
23: Even students who do not win tickets will receive a free membership program that provides discounted Broadway and off-Broadway tickets, along with free admissions to more than 20 cultural institutions throughout New York City. I'm Bree Wood on your home for Black News First, the Black Information Network.
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4: To keep the baby she gave birth to, that biologically belongs to a California couple. Because of a health condition in the child discovered in the womb, they wanted the pregnancy terminated. But the Black woman who carried the baby fled to Texas to protect him from a forced abortion and then gave birth to the child this past week.
5: I didn't think that I could live with myself doing that.
9: I just know that he's a fighter, and he deserves to be surrounded by people who are 100% willing to fight alongside him.
4: Now that the baby is born, the biological parents say they want the child. So this is now a legal battle. And by the way, polls show the Black community is split when it comes to abortion. Some are for it, some are against it, and some are both for and against it, depending on the various circumstances. Police say a young Black woman is dead. Her family is grieving after a road rage shooting in Fort Worth, Texas.
11: Upon arrival, officers located an adult female with a gunshot wound.
4: The victim, Latavia Unique Davis, again a Black woman, worked as an elementary school teacher's aide. 37-year-old Black man Patrick Lawrence is charged with murder. Police believe he shot several times into the victim's car, but exactly why is not clear. There's an update on a disturbing viral video of a Black mother and daughter being arrested at a public swimming pool. Well, the update is the family has now viewed the full video of their arrest, and they want the video released to the public. One of the women says the cops threw her to the ground by her hair, and when her mother stepped in to help, she was also thrown to the ground. Dominique Alexander with the Next Generation Action Network, which is an activist group, tells NBC5 TV News the officer escalated the situation with what the body camera video shows he said.
13: Pull her hair to get her in the vehicle. Hit her, tase her, slam her to the ground. Punch the girl in her mouth.
4: Alexander, who is Black himself, says the cop on the video is a training officer, teaching other officers how to conduct themselves. One officer has been placed on administrative leave. And black voters will have more of a say in who Democrats nominate for president in 2028 than ever before, according to the leader of the Democratic National Committee during a recent DNC Black Caucus meeting in Texas. That's because the DNC is planning to formally approve a plan to start its presidential primary season in South Carolina and Nevada. Michigan and Virginia would join New Hampshire and New Mexico as the next four states where there is a total of 4.6 million black people casting ballots. I'm Mike Stevens on your home for Black News First, the Black Information Network.
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2: 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I'm Mike Island on your home for 24/7 News, the Black Information Network. The National Weather Service is confirming tornado touchdowns throughout the Midwest. The region has been hit hard by a series of storms which happened in rapid succession. According to NBC5, as people are cleaning up after the storms, NWS officials are confirming an EF1 ripped through Homewood and Lansing in the Chicago area. A car window repair shop employee, along with his fellow workers, had to take cover. This worker tells NBC5 what they experienced.
3: So the roof was just rattling. It was rattling real crazy. Everything was smacking against the windows and the doors, everything on the sides of that building. So it was nuts. It was nuts for sure.
2: Officials still are evaluating damage around the Chicago area, NBC5 says. A recall is in effect for hundreds of sourdough loaves sold in Seattle and Tacoma. Grand Central Bakery is recalling over 500 loaves of its potato sourdough bread in Seattle and Tacoma after a pallet nail was discovered in one of the loaves. The recalled loaves include the potato market loaf, the potato table loaf, and the mini potato loaf. Anyone who recently purchased the loaves is urged to throw them away. California lawmakers are considering a tougher crackdown on smartphones in schools, potentially banning them from the opening bell to the end of the school day. Current state law requires districts and charter schools to develop their own policies restricting smartphones. A bipartisan bill, AB 1644, would go further by requiring a bell-to-bell ban for kindergarten through eighth grade, while giving districts more flexibility for high schools. A pilot program is being explored in the downtown Chicago region with regard to a potential replacement for the ShotSpotter system. According to NBC5, Chicago Mayor Brandon Johnson canceled the city's contract with ShotSpotter more than 2 years ago without an immediate replacement for it being announced. But now a pilot program is being launched. It's called SplitSec, and it relies on cell phones versus listening devices on poles and towers. The company's CEO, Shereed Zavazigmani, tells NBC5 that SplitSec is being tested in the city's 42nd ward and takes an AI and crowdsourcing approach to gunshot detection.
4: Our mission really is to bring a privacy first, low cost way to explore personal safety and awareness for everyone.
2: The app runs continuously on a user's Android phone and detects sounds like a gunshot. If the program thinks the sound was a gunshot, it alerts the user, who can then confirm or deny SplitSec's conclusion. If two or more users confirm the sound, then the app will send out an alert to all users within a 1 mile radius. It doesn't automatically call police, but users can click on a 911 button at the bottom of the screen, NBC5 says. 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
19: A recent analysis says a single adult in Georgia now needs a six-figure income to live comfortably.
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21: Golden, Colorado City Council has fired City Manager Scott Vargo following fallout from a racist incident at the city's fire department.
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22: BIN News this hour. I'm Doug Davis. Coming up, a federal guilty plea has changed the course of the criminal case against Luigi Mangione in the death of United Healthcare CEO Brian Thompson. Plus, Florida voters Tuesday will choose their party nominees for governor, setting up a race that could make history. Plus, a major victory for Michael Jackson's estate. These stories and more news concerning the Black community are on the way. Today, Luigi Mangione admitted to shooting United Healthcare CEO Brian Thompson. Mangione changed his direction when he pleaded guilty to federal stalking charges, admitting that shooting Thompson outside a Manhattan hotel in December of 2024 was illegal. Thompson's parents were in court when he made the plea. Attorney African-American Areva Martin reacts to the news on CNN.
23: My heart goes out to the family that had to hear this, but hopefully this begins some kind of closure for them. That sentencing hearing that will take place in December will give them an opportunity to present impact statements and to talk about how horrific the loss of Mr. Thompson has been for this family.
22: The guilty plea means there will be no federal trial, but Mangione is not finished with the courts yet. He still faces murder, weapons, and forgery charges in New York. His lawyers are hoping the state's case will be dropped because of his federal plea today. The judge has yet to rule on this argument. Meanwhile, Florida's gubernatorial primary is drawing national attention as Republican MAGA Congressman Byron Donalds is a favorite in the GOP primary and could become the first Black governor in Florida if he wins in the general election. Donalds leads the Republican field. He spoke to voters today in Lakeland during a Protect the Dream campaign stop and shared the story of how he met his wife and how they both can relate to the current economic conditions affecting Floridians.
24: The affordability issues that every Floridian is dealing with today, we know about it. We've done it. We've been through that. My wife and I are blessed. We've been able to build that Florida dream for ourselves. And so the mission as Florida's next governor is to make sure that the people of our state can continue to build their dreams.
0: Democrat David Joldy is leading his party's primary. Black state rep Dottie Joseph is among the Democrats running against him. For Black Floridians, the campaign is not just about who makes history, but about who has a plan to protect voting rights, expand affordable housing, improve health care, and creating real economic mobility. And finally, a federal judge has ordered allegations against Michael Jackson's estate into private arbitration, removing the case from public court. The ruling enforces a confidentiality provision in a 2019 settlement agreement. The lawsuit was filed against the Jackson estate by four Casio siblings who alleged that the King of Pop sexually abused them when they were children and that people around him enabled the abuse. Jackson's estate has denied the allegations. The Casio family argued that they were pressured into signing the agreement. The judge said they may challenge the case, but it must be made before an arbitrator. The ruling does not determine whether the alleged abuse occurred, and it does not prevent the siblings from continuing their claims through arbitration. Stay connected and subscribe and follow BIN News This Hour wherever you get your podcasts. I'm Doug Davis for the Black Information Network.
1: Here's what's trending this hour. A University of Maryland professor attended his bond hearing virtually after ICE detained him last month. The pharmacy professor was detained at Dallas-Fort Worth International Airport. He had just received the Teacher of the Year award at a meeting. An ICE representative said his J-1 visa expired in 2024. His attorney says a valid work authorization is on file and has an application for relief. I'm Misty Jordan, and that's what's trending.
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2: North Carolina Central University is making history as the first HBCU in the nation to establish a dedicated Institute for Artificial Intelligence. The Institute for Artificial Intelligence and Emerging Research, or IAIER, is designed to advance AI education, research, and workforce development with a focus on responsible and ethical innovation. The Institute is expected to impact more than 200 students in its first 2 years and is supported by a $1 million grant from Google.org. Research areas include machine learning, AI and cybersecurity, social equity, legal technology, and AI applications in health sciences. NCCU says the Institute will help prepare students for an AI-driven workforce and expand opportunities in emerging technology. With the latest in HBCU news, I'm Morgan Wood on the Black Information Network. BINnews.com, your home for Black news first.
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1: Opinions, beliefs, and viewpoints expressed in this commentary are those of the author and do not necessarily represent those of BIN and its founding partners and employees. Now it's time to bring the funk with Roland S. Martin.
27: We all have heard the stories of NFL players going broke 4 to 5 years after they retire. Well,
5: that's partly because of bad decisions they make. I'm not just talking about overspending. I'm talking about not taking advantage of financial opportunities afforded by the National Football League. 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
6: So you still get a check from the NFL just from playing in it.
12: Yeah.
6: Lit.
12: Yeah. Every year.
6: It's just yearly?
12: It's annual. Yeah.
6: Just an annual lump sum.
12: And then, yeah, it's an annual lump sum.
6: For the rest of your life.
12: Got a disability plan too.
6: Okay.
12: For sure. I want it all. You know what I'm saying? For my injuries, broken ankle, surgery, y'all.
6: So and it's over six figures.
12: Yeah.
6: That's all that matters. You gotta get
12: annually.
6: Annually.
12: The league provide us with opportunities to make sure financial longevity is in place for us. If you want it. Now, I've seen a lot of guys who didn't want it, who didn't pay attention. I knew about them. Y'all invest this, they match that. Get it here, get it there, boom, boom, boom. I was self-explanatory. I'm like, okay, I can cover myself if I blow everything.
5: So Vic talks about getting life insurance and disability because he signed up for it. I was told point blank by a top source that only 30% of NFL players sign up for that. The NFL also has a 3-to-1 401k match. And so a lot of these players don't want the money coming out of their account today, not realizing you're going to get more later. This is why financial literacy is so important, because for too many of us, we are leaving money on the table when we should be getting it. I'm Roland Martin on the Black Information.
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2: In Wood, on your home for 24/7 news. The Black Information Network. The American Civil Liberties Union, or ACLU, is analyzing data from more than 140 deaths that happened while people were in police custody in Maryland. The data covers fatal police encounters between 2015 and 2023. During that time, 143 people died in custody, an average of 16 deaths per year. One of the most striking findings is the racial disparity. Black, indigenous, and other people of color accounted for more than 70% of those killed by police. That data comes as a Baltimore County police officer involved in the death of Samuel Big Sam Brown will not face criminal charges, according to the Maryland Attorney General's office. The AG's Independent Investigations Division determined there was insufficient evidence to prove Officer Derek Hadel committed a crime under Maryland law. Authorities say 56-year-old Brown suffered a fatal head injury after an encounter with Hadel during a late-night welfare check in Woodlawn.
13: Get in your car. Get in your car, sir. Mm-hmm. 46, Sarmie and Medic, Whitehead Court and Security Boulevard. I got a suspect down, head injury. 1018 for medics.
2: Video shows Brown swiping at the officer's hand before Hadel punched him, knocking him to the ground where he struck his head. After a six-month investigation, the Attorney General's office declined to prosecute despite the family asking to do so. In other news, South Carolina Republican Congresswoman Nancy Mace wants to bring back the death penalty in Washington, D.C. She introduced the Restoring the Death Penalty in D.C. Act, allowing prosecutors to seek capital punishment for first-degree murder, the murder of a law enforcement officer, first-degree child abuse, and certain acts of terrorism. Mace says the bill would give prosecutors the harshest punishment option for the most serious crimes. The proposal could have significant implications for D.C.'s black community. D.C. Sentencing Commission data shows 93% of people sentenced for homicide in 2024 were black, while black people accounted for about 65% of identified homicide victims that year. D.C. repealed the death penalty in 1981. And the remains of a Civil War Union soldier discovered at Manassas National Battlefield Park in Northern Virginia are being transferred for burial at Arlington National Cemetery. The remains were discovered during an archaeological excavation of a Civil War field hospital and were identified as those of a Union soldier who likely died during the Second Battle of Manassas in 1862. The discovery offers a rare look at the human cost of the battle, where thousands of soldiers were killed or wounded.
1: The soldier will be buried as an unknown at Arlington alongside other service members whose identities were never recovered. I'm Morgan Wood on the Black Information Network, your home for Black News First.
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14: Black cowboy culture, family history, and legacy are at the center of a new exhibit in Newport News. Christopher Deontes is the first artist in residence at the Downing Grove Cultural Arts Center.
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15: 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Behind the wheel, a six-year-old and four-year-old.
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17: He is inconsistent with Mission Gandiners of either side of the aisle, by the way. Someone who wants to defund police, defund ICE.
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19: Is Walmart, Bank of America, and TransUnion sending a message to consumers? According to MoneyWise.com, executives at Walmart say one of the biggest stressors for consumers right now is the cost of gas. Customers are putting less than 10 gallons of gas in their tanks per visit. That appears to be a sign that many are managing cash flow day to day or week to week instead of filling up. Bank of America is seeing similar trends in its consumer spending data. The bank says lower and middle income households are cutting back on discretionary purchases, and with the cost of gas being higher, that is leaving less money for things like going out to eat, entertainment, and other non-essentials. Meanwhile, credit reporting agency TransUnion says inflation is essentially affecting everyone. Together, Walmart, Bank of America, and TransUnion are raising red flags, indicating many Americans are still struggling with the lasting effects of inflation and the rising cost of living. Money news at 24 and 54 minutes past each hour. I'm Nicole Deal on your home for Black News First, the Black Information Network.
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20: I'm Mike Island on your home for 24/7 News, the Black Information Network. Neighborhoods throughout the Midwest still are in recovery mode and cleaning up after a recent series of violent storms. This includes areas in the Midwest where the National Weather Service is now confirming tornado touchdowns. Take Ohio, for instance. That's a part of the Midwest also hard hit, in particular Columbus, where the storms hit the south side of the city head on. The National Weather Service is confirming an EF1 tornado hit the area, ripping part of the roof off of a warehouse, downing trees, taking out power, and totaling cars. Ruby Davis lives near the path of the worst damage. Davis, who is African American, says her every day is severely interrupted for the moment.
21: We can't even open the refrigerator and get no water. We got eggs and all kind of meat. And I have a deep freeze full of food and ain't no way to cook it.
20: Davis also tells ABC6 she is wanting to know if there will be refunds for food lost because for several days stores were not open due to power outages. A family in Tennessee is grieving the loss of a six-year-old girl who died after being left on a daycare bus in triple-digit heat. According to WHBQ, the girl, who is black, was left alone on a daycare bus for hours in extreme heat, family members say. Christopher Jones, the girl's uncle, tells Fox 13 that his niece boarded the daycare bus but never made it inside the Shelby County daycare facility after arriving.
23: Child who couldn't advocate for herself, couldn't talk, couldn't let nobody know that she was still on the bus, sitting trapped inside of a bus with no windows down, no door even cracked open, no type of ventilation. I don't even want to imagine what she physically must have been feeling.
20: According to Jones and other family members, no one discovered she was missing until it was time to take the kids back home for the day. WHBQ reports the temperature had reached 100 degrees. Jones says it's hard to even imagine what the child went through. The family says they have questions like how a child could be left behind on a bus and whether required safety procedures were followed. Stay with the Black Information Network as we continue to follow this story.
10: According to the World Health Organization, hearing loss is the number one sensory disability in the world. Some people never had their hearing, but the majority had something happen along the way that took it from them. Infectious diseases, ear injuries, and aging can all contribute to hearing loss. But perhaps the most common cause is excessive noise. Loud noises are more common than you might think. Power tools, football games, lawnmowers, and machines at work surpass 85 decibels. 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
20: 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That's the Hearing Loss Association of America website. And that's your Healthy Minute. I'm Mike Island on the Black Information Network.
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7: I'm Misty Jordan with BIN News Now. A 19-year-old suspect has been arrested and accused of shooting five people at Virginia State University. Officials say gunfire broke out following a freshman welcoming event.
22: I've heard a gunshot before, but not as many. Like, you just knew someone got hit by the amount of shots that we heard.
7: The victims were taken to nearby hospitals. Cameron Harris was found hiding in a closet in a campus residence hall and arrested. Police say the suspect is not a student at the university. A new website, Have I Been Flocked, will tell you if your car has been recorded by flock cameras. The site allows drivers to see if their license plate has been run by law enforcement agencies' flock camera systems. And Netflix wants Tyra Banks, America's Next Top Model documentary defamation lawsuit thrown out. Netflix has requested a hearing on the motion for October 30th. Get BIN News Now on demand 24/7 on the iHeartRadio app.
24: I'm Vanessa Tyler on the Black Information Network, your home for Black News First. We know Black women have entered many spaces and excelled at many sports, but this sport is rare for women in general and to be a champion. The sport is wrestling. In this segment of Black Girl Amazing, meet four-time New Jersey State Champion, past Athlete of the Year, Kira Pipkins. Kira, welcome.
25: Thank you. I'm so happy to be here talking today.
24: Kira, you have been unstoppable. What is it about wrestling that has stirred such passion in you?
25: I really like that it's an individual sport. I've done a lot of different sports when I was younger, growing up, like softball, a little bit of volleyball, but I didn't really take as well to them as much as I did to wrestling. There's still a team environment, but when you're on the mat, it's just you out there. And I like having that self-reliance.
24: As a Black woman, you've broken many barriers while racking up an incredible number of wins. I understand more than 100 wins. Are you finding more Black young women taking to the sport of wrestling?
25: Yes, definitely. I've seen a large change just in my hometown specifically. After I graduated and while I was still in the program at my high school, I saw lots of girls in our younger recreation program, which is for elementary and middle schoolers, join the sport and eventually do it in high school too. So I do know that a lot of them didn't realize that they could do it until they saw me.
24: What younger girls saw watching Kira Pipkins was an athlete at the top of her game. She won 100 matches and 4 statewide championships. She would take on women and men.
25: So the way that I was able to do it was because my coaches gave me opportunities to wrestle both in girls' tournaments and also in the boys' dual meets that we would have at the high school. So I was wrestling on the boys varsity team and the girls varsity team, wrestling both girls and boys.
5: Kara's now wrestling on the college level at Ivy League Columbia University.
25: And what's next for me is continuing to wrestle in college. I have another year left, and I also plan to continue wrestling after I graduate.
5: She plans to wrestle on America's team.
25: So right now in college and after college, there are world team trials for the USA. So part of USA Wrestling, there's events throughout the year and they culminate in qualifying to make a world team where then I could compete at the world championship. So that's the goal.
5: Follow Kara Pipkins on Instagram or go to her website, KaraPipkins.com, where you can see her artwork too. So many talents. Kara, thank you for sharing.

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2: I'm Misty Jordan with the Black Information Network. The Virginia Department of Health is asking families to talk to their health care providers about vaccinations ahead of the upcoming school year. The health department says vaccination requirements have not changed and vaccines are still the best way to protect the health of students and the surrounding community.
3: And so our goal here is always to try and figure out how do we help kids be safe so they can do things all year long with their friends, with their families, and not have to worry about it.
2: Officials also say the need for immunizations has increased due to the outbreak of measles in Central Virginia. More information about vaccinations is available on the State Health Department's website. A Virginia doctor is making history as the first Black woman to be named director of VCU's Massey's Comprehensive Cancer Center. Dr. Monica Baskin was named director earlier this week. She explains why she feels her role is important to the Black community.
4: I do think that there are some people who are coming for care that don't often see someone that has a shared background as theirs. And so they may feel a little bit more of a comfort that here's someone that may know my experience without me having to tell them every single thing.
2: Dr. Baskin is the first woman of color to hold a position at the center. Baskin will oversee hundreds of scientists and investigators who work in cancer and research prevention. Now to the Carolinas. A Morrisville police officer is accused of illegally using the license plate reader system. Elizabeth Ann Snowman was arrested this week for a count of accessing computers, which led to her firing. The police chief said Snowman reportedly used the system more than 30 times to track her boyfriend's ex-wife. And she's not the only officer accused of doing it.
5: We're looking at 10. Of the 10, three look like they could be problematic. Moving forward, what we're doing on this is in addition to what's in there, they're also going to have to attach a case number to this to give it a little more bite.
2: The police chief said they're working on better protections for the Flock system and how and when officers access it. New protests at the state legislature are putting North Carolina's hemp bill on hold. Hundreds of protesters packed the General Assembly Tuesday, urging House lawmakers to reject a proposal that would ban most intoxicating hemp drinks, gummies, and other THC products. By the end of the day, House leaders pulled the bill from consideration and instead announced a study committee to rework legislation.
6: Intoxicating substances sold in brightly colored packages, often designed to look exactly like popular candy. But anyone whose business depends on selling these products should not be in business.
2: Lawmakers from both parties say there's broad support for setting a minimum age to buy hemp products. And the Miss USA organization has dethroned Miss North Carolina, apparently after some of her old tweets resurfaced. Brittany Boltonhouse was crowned Miss North Carolina in June and was set to appear at the Miss USA pageant later this month. Wednesday, the organization said Boltonhouse was stepping down as Miss North Carolina because of racist comments. Runner-up, Myla Haley, a Black woman, will assume the crown of Miss North Carolina at the upcoming pageant in Miami. I'm Misty Jordan on your home for Black News First, the Black Information Network. This is more.
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5: We're going to make sure that the National Guards go home. 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
6: BIN News this hour. I'm Doug Davis. Coming up, a federal guilty plea has changed the course of the criminal case against Luigi Mangione in the death of UnitedHealthcare CEO Brian Thompson. Plus, Florida voters Tuesday will choose their party nominees for governor, setting up a race that could make history. Plus, a major victory for Michael Jackson's estate. These stories and more news concerning the Black community are on the way. Today, Luigi Mangione admitted to shooting UnitedHealthcare CEO Brian Thompson. Mangione changed his direction when he pleaded guilty to federal stalking charges, admitting that shooting Thompson outside a Manhattan hotel in December of 2024 was illegal. Thompson's parents were in court when he made the plea. Attorney African-American Areva Martin reacts to the news on CNN.
7: My heart goes out to the family that had to hear this, but hopefully this begins some kind of closure for them. That sentencing hearing that will take place in December will give them an opportunity to present impact statements and to talk about how horrific the loss of Mr. Thompson has been for this family.
6: The guilty plea means there will be no federal trial, but Mangione is not finished with the courts yet. He still faces murder, weapons, and forgery charges in New York. His lawyers are hoping the state's case will be dropped because of his federal plea today. The judge has yet to rule on this argument. Meanwhile, Florida's gubernatorial primary is drawing national attention as Republican MAGA Congressman Byron Donalds is a favorite in the GOP primary and could become the first Black governor in Florida if he wins in the general election. Donalds leads the Republican field. He spoke to voters today in Lakeland during a Protect the Dream campaign stop and shared the story of how he met his wife and how they both can relate to the current economic conditions affecting Floridians.
8: The affordability issues that every Floridian is dealing with today, we know about it. We've done it. We've been through that. My wife and I are blessed. We've been able to build that Florida dream for ourselves. And so the mission as Florida's next governor is to make sure that the people of our state can continue to build their dreams.
6: Democrat David Joldy is leading his party's primary. Black state rep Dottie Joseph is among the Democrats running against him. For Black Floridians, the campaign is not just about who makes history, but about who has a plan to protect voting rights, expand affordable housing, improve health care, and creating real economic mobility. And finally, a federal judge has ordered allegations against Michael Jackson's estate into private arbitration for moving the case from public court. The ruling enforces a confidentiality provision in a 2019 settlement agreement. The lawsuit was filed against the Jackson estate by four Casio siblings who alleged that the King of Pop sexually abused them when they were children and that people around him enabled the abuse. Jackson's estate has denied the allegations. The Casio family argued that they were pressured into signing the agreement. The judge said they may challenge the case, but it must be made before an arbitrator. The ruling does not determine whether the alleged abuse occurred, and it does not prevent the siblings from continuing their claims through arbitration. Stay connected and subscribe and follow BIN News this hour, wherever you get your podcasts. 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
9: Here's what's trending this hour. Health officials from California caution the dangers of getting breast milk outside of vetted channels after several infants were possibly exposed to HIV from donor milk. Officials from Santa Clara Public Health Department said it's unclear if infants actually drank the milk, which was obtained from a social media donation. The department said all tested negative for HIV. I'm Misty Jordan, and that's what's trending.

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1: Former LSU Tigers quarterback Jaden Daniels is demanding his alma mater return its copy of the Heisman Trophy he won in 2023. ESPN reports Daniels' attorney sent LSU a cease and desist order demanding the school stop using his name, image, and likeness for promotional purposes. The dispute reportedly stems from LSU allowing sophomore cornerback DJ Pickett to wear number 5, the same number Daniels wore during his 2 seasons in Baton Rouge. LSU reportedly has no plans to return the trophy and is still deciding how to respond. Daniels was selected 2nd overall by the Washington Commanders in the 2024 NFL Draft. In other football news, tempers flared at the Philadelphia Eagles practice recently. Offensive tackle Fred Johnson and defensive tackle Murrow Ojomo exchanged punches during a team drill, with Ojomo eventually taking Johnson down. And Chicago Bears quarterback Caleb Williams is expected to sit out the team's preseason opener against the Cleveland Browns. Head coach Ben Johnson says several starters won't play, and Williams could potentially sit out the entire season. With the latest in sports, I'm Morgan Wood on the Black Information Network, BINnews.com, your home for Black News First.
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3: On your home for 24/7 news, the Black Information Network. More than $500,000. That's how much Kenner, Louisiana police say they were paid to work with ICE. Fox 8 News reports Chief Keith Connolly says the federal government is reimbursing the department for equipment, training, and every hour officers spend on immigration enforcement. Connolly says more money is on the way. But in a city where 3 in 10 residents are Hispanic, some say that partnership comes at a cost. Cece Gomez with the civil rights group Unstoppable Kenner has been watching the fallout up close.
4: Yes, we have bad apples like in any community, you know, but the fact that you are collaborating to displace families.
3: Fox 8 News reports it's not just Kenner that's inked an agreement. 77 law enforcement agencies in the state now have a total of 88 agreements. Alabama has carried out the execution of the man who murdered 5-year-old Kemery Holland. Jeremy Tremaine Williams died by lethal injection Thursday. The state's Department of Corrections confirms. Atlanta News First reports Williams confessed to raping and killing the Columbus, Georgia child back in 2021 after paying her mother $2,500. That mother, Christy Sipple, was charged with murder. She's now serving 20 years after a sex trafficking conviction.
5: You know, I think that's going to be part of the healing process. And I know that sounds crazy to think that the death of one person can heal, but I think it's closure. And I think the victims of people who do these types of crimes have to have closure.
3: Sipple remains behind bars. Williams' execution closes out a case that spanned 2 states in nearly 5 years. In Georgia, a Gwinnett County mother accused in her son's hot car death could be allowed to attend his funeral. An emergency motion filed by the Gwinnett County District Attorney's Office is awaiting a Superior Court judge's approval. Deja Coleman was arrested in late July after her 1-year-old son was accidentally left in the back seat of her car while she worked at Northside Gwinnett Hospital. The Black mother is facing a second-degree murder charge. And finally, NBA Youngboy, one of the most popular Black rappers among young people in America, says he has left the U.S. for South Korea and has no plans to return. During an interview with internet personality Funny Marco, also Black in South Korea, the rap artist said he likes the country because it's out of the way, very safe, and very clean. When asked if he ever sees himself moving back to the U.S., the 26-year-old Louisiana native said, never in life. Youngboy, whose real name is Kentrell Deshaun Golden, was pardoned by President Trump in May of 2025 after serving time in custody following a federal conviction of being a felon in possession of a firearm. For more news impacting the Black community, listen to the Black Information Network on the iHeartRadio app or log on to BINnews.com. 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I'm Esther Dillard on your home for Black News First, the Black Information Network.
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10: Well, two of Black music's most influential voices have made history. Miss Lauryn Hill and Erykah Badu have shared their first ever formal joint portrait for Outlander magazine, bringing together two cultural icons whose impact spans music, fashion, and creativity. The photo shoot comes after the pair appeared at Lauryn Hill's Diaspora Calling Festival in the UK. And Lauryn Hill and Wyclef Jean will also be headlining the 2026 Global Citizen Festival in New York, celebrating 30 years of the score. And in more entertainment news, the gang is back. Netflix has released the first trailer for Tyler Perry's Why Did I Get Married Again, the long-awaited third installment of the hit franchise. The film reunites fan favorites Tyler Perry, Jill Scott, Michael J. White, Tasha Smith, Sharon Lille, Lamon Rucker, and Richard T. Jones as the group gathers in Italy for the destination wedding of Marcus and Angela's daughter. New drama, old secrets, and plenty of laughs follow, with Taraji P. Henson joining the cast as a powerful businesswoman connected to the wedding. The film premieres September 9th on Netflix. With the latest in entertainment at 17 and 47 minutes past each hour, I'm Bree Wood on the Black Information Network, your home for Black news first.
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10: Information Network. Here's what's happening in your region right now. Animal activists and elected officials are pushing for a New York City proposal that would require many buildings to dim their lights at night to help protect migrating birds. Supporters of the so-called Lights Out Bill rallied outside of City Hall, citing research that estimates more than 250,000 birds die each year in New York City after colliding with buildings.
15: When nobody needs a light, turn the lights off!
16: We're no chickens when it comes to sticking up for what's right. We give a hoot about animal welfare.
10: Critics argue that keeping buildings illuminated eliminated helps deter crime, but backers say the latest version of the legislation includes exemptions for public safety, landmarks, and other special circumstances. The measure was recently reintroduced by City Council member Harvey Epstein. Planned Parenthood of Michigan will receive a $1.5 million contract from Oakland County to help its Ferndale Health Center open. The Oakland County Board of Commissioners approved the funding in an 11-6 vote after hearing hours of public comment from both supporters and opponents. The Ferndale facility is Planned Parenthood's only location in Oakland County. Commissioner Charlie Cavell said the funding will help offset financial losses tied to reductions in federal support and ensure continued access to health care services for county residents. And the FBI's Detroit field office has added Darren Richardson to its most wanted fraudster list and is offering a $150,000 reward for information leading to his arrest. Authorities say Richardson, the founder of QYU Holdings, allegedly raised more than $100 million from investors in the United States, Canada, and Panama through what prosecutors describe as a Ponzi-style investment scheme. Richardson has been a fugitive since November 2023, when investigators say he cut off his GPS tether and fled the country. He is wanted on a federal warrant issued in January 2024 and is accused of defrauding dozens of Michigan investors. Also in Metro Detroit, Oakland County Animal Control officers have seized 38 horses from High Vibe Trail Rides in Milford as part of an animal welfare investigation. Authorities executed search warrants Wednesday at the business and a separate residence on West Commerce Road. Animal Control Supervisor Patrick Fanning.
8: As a result of a weeks-long ongoing investigation regarding allegations of animal cruelty, abuse, and or neglect.
10: The investigation stems from allegations made by former employees who claimed some of the horses were malnourished and lacked adequate food and water. Former worker Haley Hayes said she observed injuries in underfed animals while employed there. The owner disputes those claims, maintaining the horses were healthy and properly cared for. The investigation is ongoing. And New York City Mayor Zahram Mamdani is expanding access to the arts by offering free and discounted Broadway tickets to high school students across the city. Students can enter the lottery through next Monday for a chance to receive a share of 2,000 free tickets to 7 Broadway productions.
11: There are so many kids growing up in our city for whom Broadway feels as if it is a world away, like something that only belongs to other people. We are together today to prove differently.
10: Even students who do not win tickets will receive a free membership program that provides discounted Broadway and off-Broadway tickets, along with free admissions to more than 20 cultural institutions throughout New York City. I'm Bree Wood on your home for Black News First, the Black Information Network.
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1: Trump accounts and the app associated with the tax-deferred investment account officially got up and running earlier this year. So far, millions of American families have signed up as a way to manage savings for their newborns. As a recap, every U.S. child born between 2025 and 2028 automatically receives a $1,000 government-funded deposit. As sweet as that sounds, it might just get a little sweeter. The Treasury Department and the IRS are proposing new rules that would allow employers to contribute up to $2,500 a year tax-free to a child's Trump account. Meanwhile, parents could contribute pre-tax payroll deductions. Parents, grandparents, and other contributors can put in up to $5,000 a year, and employer contributions would count toward that limit, making it easier for families to build savings for their children. With maximum annual contributions, a Trump account is predicted to reach over $300,000 by the time the child is 18. Money news at 24 and 54 minutes past each hour. I'm Nicole Deal on your home for Black News First, the Black Information Network.
17: I'm Misty Jordan with BIN News Now. The Food and Drug Administration has upgraded an egg recall to the highest risk level. The FDA declared it a Class 1 recall, citing the possibility that consuming the eggs could cause serious health consequences or death. According to the latest update, nearly 98 people have gotten sick in 17 states. No deaths have been reported. The recall products were sold under several brands, including Kroger, Brookshire's, Country Morning, and Simple Truth. A new plastic surgery trend is on the rise. The internet is calling it zombie filler, and it involves injecting fat from corpses. Plastic surgeons say the Ozempic craze is leaving patients with little to no fat, causing them to get it from other sources. And Halloween is still more than 2 months away, but Hershey's is rolling out its popular Halloween pumpkins. Get BIN News Now on demand 24/7 on the iHeartRadio app.
18: I'm Mike Stevens on your home for Black News First, the Black Information Network. Here's your top headlines this hour. Police say a young Black woman is dead. Her family is grieving after a road rage shooting in Fort Worth, Texas.
19: Upon arrival, officers located an adult female with a gunshot wound.
18: The victim, Latavia Unique Davis, again a Black woman, worked as an elementary school teacher's aide.
19: After speaking to witnesses, officers learned that the victim and the suspect were traveling near this location, eastbound.
18: 37-year-old Black man Patrick Lawrence is charged with murder. Police believe he shot several times into the victim's car, but exactly why is not clear. There's an update on a disturbing viral video of a Black mother and daughter being arrested in a suburb of Dallas, Texas, sparking outrage. They were wearing swim outfits while describing to reporters what happened at a public swimming pool.
20: So we're trying to see what the problem was or whatnot. I'm talking to them calmly. They got loud and aggressive. His wife decided to go up to the pool attendant or whatnot and try to report us. So she ended up calling the police.
18: Well, the update is the family has now viewed the full video of their arrest, and they want the video released to the public. Three officers were allegedly involved. One of the women says the cops threw her to the ground by her hair, and when her mother stepped in to help, she was also thrown to the ground. Dominique Alexander with the Next Generation Action Network, which is an activist group, tells NBC5 TV News the officer escalated the situation with what the body camera video shows he said.
21: Pull her hair to get her in the vehicle. Hit her. Taser. Slam her to the ground. Punched the girl in her mouth.
18: Alexander, who is Black himself, says the cop on the video is a training officer teaching other officers how to conduct themselves. Six dreadlocks were reportedly pulled from the mother's head. All charges against the mom and daughter were later dropped. One officer has been placed on administrative leave. And finally, a somewhat positive ending to an otherwise negative news story. A Black woman in Miami, Florida is glad to be alive after an accidental shooting. Angeline Elliott was shot last week while she was in her bedroom. Police say a neighbor was cleaning his gun when it accidentally went off, causing a bullet to fly through the wall, hitting her in the leg. Elliott, who is a nurse, had the bullet removed and says she has no hard feelings. She says the man who shot her was crying and she feels bad for him. She's extending him some grace and no charges have been filed, but it's a reminder to use extreme care when handling guns, including when cleaning them. For more stories of interest to the Black community, log on to BINnews.com. You can also check us out on all social media platforms. I'm Mike Stevens on your home for Black News First, the Black Information Network.
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22: Home for 24/7 News, the Black Information Network. The National Weather Service is confirming tornado touchdowns throughout the Midwest. The region has been hit hard by a series of storms, which happened in rapid succession. According to NBC5, as people are cleaning up after the storms, NWS officials are confirming an EF1 ripped through Homewood and Lansing in the Chicago area. A car window repair shop employee, along with his fellow workers, had to take cover. This worker tells NBC5 what they experienced.
23: So the roof was just rattling. It was rattling real crazy. Everything was smacking against the windows and the doors, everything on the sides of that building. So it was nuts. It was nuts for sure.
22: Officials still are evaluating damage around the Chicago area, NBC5 says. A recall is in effect for hundreds of sourdough loaves sold in Seattle and Tacoma. Grand Central Bakery is recalling over 500 loaves of its potato sourdough bread in Seattle and Tacoma after a pallet nail was discovered in one of the loaves. The recalled loaves include the potato market loaf, the potato table loaf, and the mini potato loaf. Anyone who recently purchased the loaves is urged to throw them away. California lawmakers are considering a tougher crackdown on smartphones in schools, potentially banning them from the opening bell to the end of the school day. Current state law requires districts and charter schools to develop their own policies restricting smartphones. A bipartisan bill, AB 1644, would go further by requiring a bell-to-bell ban for kindergarten through eighth grade, while giving districts more flexibility for high schools. A pilot program is being explored in the downtown Chicago region with regard to a potential replacement for the ShotSpotter system. According to NBC5, Chicago Mayor Brandon Johnson canceled the city's contract with ShotSpotter more than 2 years ago without an immediate replacement for it being announced. But now a pilot program is being launched. It's called SplitSec, and it relies on cell phones versus listening devices on poles and towers. The company's CEO, Shereed Zavazigmani, tells NBC5 that SplitSec is being tested in the city's 42nd Ward and takes an AI and crowdsourcing approach to gunshot detection.
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22: The app runs continuously on a user's Android phone and detects sounds like a gunshot. If the program thinks the sound was a gunshot, it alerts the user, who can then confirm or deny SplitSec's conclusion. If two or more users confirm the sound, then the app will send out an alert to all users within a 1 mile radius. It doesn't automatically call police, but users can click on a 911 button at the bottom of the screen, NBC5 says. 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
14: The Oakland City Clerk has released a list of candidates who qualify to run in the upcoming November 3rd election. The mayoral race has fewer contenders this year.
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26: BIN News this hour. I'm Doug Davis. Coming up, a federal guilty plea has changed the course of the criminal case against Luigi Mangione in the death of United Healthcare CEO Brian Thompson. Plus, Florida voters Tuesday will choose their party nominees for governor, setting up a race that could make history. Plus, a major victory for Michael Jackson's estate. These stories and more news concerning the Black community are on the way. Today, Luigi Mangione admitted to shooting United Healthcare CEO Brian Thompson. Mangione changed his direction when he pleaded guilty to federal stalking charges, admitting that shooting Thompson outside a Manhattan hotel in December of 2024 was illegal. Thompson's parents were in court when he made the plea. Attorney African-American Areva Martin reacts to the news on CNN.
27: My heart goes out to the family that had to hear this, but hopefully this begins some kind of closure for them. That sentencing hearing that will take place in December will give them an opportunity to present impact statements and to talk about how horrific the loss of Mr. Thompson has been for this family.
26: The guilty plea means there will be no federal trial, but Mangione is not finished with the courts yet. He still faces murder, weapons, and forgery charges in New York. His lawyers are hoping the state's case will be dropped because of his federal plea today. The judge has yet to rule on this argument. Meanwhile, Florida's gubernatorial primary is drawing national attention as Republican MAGA Congressman Byron Donalds is a favorite in the GOP primary and could become the first black governor in Florida if he wins in the general election. Donalds leads the Republican field. He spoke to voters today in Lakeland during a Protect the Dream campaign stop and shared the story of how he met his wife and how they both can relate to the current economic conditions affecting Floridians.
0: The affordability issues that every Floridian is dealing with today, we know about it. We've done it. We've been through that. My wife and I are blessed. We've been able to build that Florida dream for ourselves. And so the mission as Florida's next governor is to make sure that the people of our state can continue to build their dreams.
26: Democrat David Joldy is leading his party's primary. Black state rep Dottie Joseph is among the Democrats running against him. For black Floridians, the campaign is not just about who makes history, but about who has a plan to protect voting rights, expand affordable housing, improve health care, and creating real economic mobility. And finally, a federal judge has ordered allegations against Michael Jackson's estate into private arbitration for moving the case from public court. The ruling enforces a confidentiality provision in a 2019 settlement agreement. The lawsuit was filed against the Jackson estate by four Casio siblings who alleged that the King of Pop sexually abused them when they were children and that people around him enabled the abuse. Jackson's estate has denied the allegations. The Casio family argued that they were pressured into signing the agreement. The judge said they may challenge the case, but it must be made before an arbitrator. The ruling does not determine whether the alleged abuse occurred, and it does not prevent the siblings from continuing their claims through arbitration. Stay connected and subscribe and follow BIN News.
1: It is expected to impact more than 200 students in its first 2 years and is supported by a $1 million grant from Google.org. Research areas include machine learning, AI and cybersecurity, social equity, legal technology, and AI applications in health sciences. NCCU says the Institute will help prepare students for an AI-driven workforce and expand opportunities in emerging technology. With the latest in HBCU news, I'm Morgan Wood on the Black Information Network. 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
1: The opinions, beliefs, and viewpoints expressed in this commentary are those of the author and do not necessarily represent those of BIN and its founding partners and employees. 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
31: We all have heard the stories of NFL players going broke 4 to 5 years after they retire. 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
5: lit.
6: Every year.
5: It's just yearly?
6: It's annual, yeah.
5: Just an annual lump sum.
6: And then, yeah, it's an annual lump sum.
5: For the rest of your life.
6: Got a disability plan, too.
5: Okay.
6: For all, yeah, for sure. I want it all. You know what I'm saying? For my injuries, broken ankle, surgery, y'all. So
5: and it's over six figures.
6: Yeah.
5: That's all that matters. You got to get
6: annually.
5: Annually.
6: The league provide us with opportunities to make sure financial longevity is in place for us. If you want it. Now, I've seen a lot of guys who didn't want it, who didn't pay attention. I knew about y'all invest this, they match that, get it here, get it there, boom, boom, boom. I was self-explanatory. Like, okay, I can cover myself if I blow everything.
31: So Vic talks about getting life insurance and disability because he signed up for it. I was told point blank by a top source that only 30% of NFL players sign up for that. The NFL also has a 3-to-1 401k match. And so a lot of these players don't.

0: want the money coming out of their account today, not realizing you're going to get more later. This is why financial literacy is so important, because for too many of us, we are leaving money on the table when we should be getting it. I'm Roland Martin on the Black Information.
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3: 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The Black Information Network. The American Civil Liberties Union, or ACLU, is analyzing data from more than 140 deaths that happened while people were in police custody in Maryland. The data covers fatal police encounters between 2015 and 2023. During that time, 143 people died in custody, an average of 16 deaths per year. One of the most striking findings is the racial disparity. Black, indigenous, and other people of color accounted for more than 70% of those killed by police. That data comes as a Baltimore County police officer involved in the death of Samuel Big Sam Brown will not face criminal charges, according to the Maryland Attorney General's office. The AG's Independent Investigations Division determined there was insufficient evidence to prove Officer Derek Hadle committed a crime under Maryland law. Authorities say 56-year-old Brown suffered a fatal head injury after an encounter with Hadle during a late-night welfare check in Woodlawn.
4: Get in your car. 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Get in your car, sir. Get in your car. Mm-hmm. 46, start me a medic, Whitehead Court and Security Boulevard. I got a suspect down, head injury. 1018 for medics.
3: Video shows Brown swiping at the officer's hand before Hadle punched him, knocking him to the ground where he struck his head. After a six-month investigation, the Attorney General's office declined to prosecute despite the family asking to do so. In other news, South Carolina Republican Congresswoman Nancy Mace wants to bring back the death penalty in Washington, D.C. She introduced the Restoring the Death Penalty in D.C. Act, allowing prosecutors to seek capital punishment for first-degree murder, the murder of a law enforcement officer, first-degree child abuse, and certain acts of terrorism. Mace says the bill would give prosecutors the harshest punishment option for the most serious crimes. The proposal could have significant implications for D.C.'s Black community. D.C. Sentencing Commission data shows 93% of people sentenced for homicide in 2024 were Black, while Black people accounted for about 65% of identified homicide victims that year. D.C. repealed the death penalty in 1981. And the remains of a Civil War Union soldier discovered at Manassas National Battlefield Park in Northern Virginia are being transferred for burial at Arlington National Cemetery. The remains were discovered during an archaeological excavation of a Civil War field hospital and were identified as those of a Union soldier who likely died during the Second Battle of Manassas in 1862. The discovery offers a rare look at the human cost of the battle, where thousands of soldiers were killed or wounded. The soldier will be buried as an unknown at Arlington, alongside other service members whose identities were never recovered. I'm Morgan Wood on the Black Information Network, your home for Black news first.
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5: Jury selection is underway in Las Vegas in the murder trial of Dwayne Keefe D. Davis, accused of orchestrating the 1996 killing of Tupac Shakur.
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7: 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New state social services data shows SNAP enrollment is down almost 14%.
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8: Is Walmart, Bank of America, and TransUnion sending a message to consumers? According to MoneyWise.com, executives at Walmart say one of the biggest stressors for consumers right now is the cost of gas. Customers are putting less than 10 gallons of gas in their tanks per visit. That appears to be a sign that many are managing cash flow day to day or week to week instead of filling up. Bank of America is seeing similar trends in its consumer spending data. The bank says lower and middle income income households are cutting back on discretionary purchases. And with the cost of gas being higher, that is leaving less money for things like going out to eat, entertainment, and other non-essentials. Meanwhile, credit reporting agency TransUnion says inflation is essentially affecting everyone. Together, Walmart, Bank of America, and TransUnion are raising red flags, indicating many Americans are still struggling with the lasting effects of inflation and the rising cost of living. Money news at 24 and 54 minutes past each hour. I'm Nicole Deal on your home for Black News First, the Black Information Network.
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9: I'm Mike Island on your home for 24/7 News, the Black Information Network. Neighborhoods throughout the Midwest still are in recovery mode and cleaning up after a recent series of violent storms. This includes areas in the Midwest where the National Weather Service is now confirming tornado touchdowns. Take Ohio, for instance. That's a part of the Midwest also hard hit. In particular, Columbus, where the storms hit the south side of the city head on. The National Weather Service is confirming an EF1 tornado hit the area, ripping part of the roof off of a warehouse, downing trees, taking out power, and totaling cars. Ruby Davis lives near the path of the worst damage. Davis, who is African-American, says her every day is severely interrupted for the moment.
10: We can't even open the refrigerator and get no water. We got eggs and all kind of meat. And I have a deep freeze full of food and I know way to cook it.
9: Davis also tells ABC6 she is wanting to know if there will be refunds for food lost because for several days, stores were not open due to power outages. A family in Tennessee is grieving the loss of a 6-year-old girl who died after being left on a daycare bus in triple-digit heat. According to WHBQ, the girl, who is black, was left alone on a daycare bus for hours in extreme heat, family members say. Christopher Jones, the girl's uncle, tells Fox 13 that his niece boarded the daycare bus but never made it inside the Shelby County daycare facility after arriving.
11: Child who couldn't advocate for herself, couldn't talk, couldn't let nobody know that she was still on the bus, sitting trapped inside of a bus with no windows down, no door even cracked open, no type of ventilation. I don't even want to imagine what she physically must have been feeling.
9: According to Jones and other family members, no one discovered she was missing until it was time to take the kids back home for the day. WHBQ reports the temperature had reached 100 degrees. Jones says it's hard to even imagine what the child went through. The family says they have questions like how a child could be left behind on a bus and whether required safety procedures were followed. Stay with the Black Information Network as we continue to follow this story.
12: Physical activity can be a secret weapon in the battle against diabetes. That's because when you exercise, your body is better able to make and use insulin, the hormone that regulates blood sugar levels. For many people with diabetes, regular exercise, such as taking a walk every day, may make it possible to manage diabetes without medication or to cut the amount of medications needed to control blood sugar. 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Hypoglycemia is the medical term for low blood sugar. 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To learn more, visit hormone.org. And that's your Healthy Minute. I'm Mike Island on the Black Information Network.
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20: BIN News this hour. I'm Doug Davis. Happy Friday and good evening. Coming up, a federal guilty plea has changed the course of a criminal case against Luigi Mangione and the death of United Healthcare CEO Brian Thompson. Plus, Florida voters Tuesday will choose their party nominees for governor, setting up a race that could make history. Plus, a major victory for Michael Jackson's estate. These stories and more news concerning the Black community are on the way. But first, here's BIN News Now.
21: President Trump is in New York touting falling crime rates.
22: We're here today to celebrate the historic progress our administration is making together with law enforcement partners nationwide to restore law and order.
21: Speaking at the Nassau County Police Academy, Trump cited new FBI data showing a major drop in violent crime, criticized sanctuary cities and Democrats, and praised Republican gubernatorial candidate Bruce Blakeman. New York City Council has approved a measure allowing outdoor dining year-round. The change would let restaurants keep sidewalk structures up through the winter instead of removing them in November. The rule also includes an 11 p.m. curfew and fines for health violations. Mayor Zarim Mamdani, who supports year-round outdoor dining, has 30 days to sign the bill. And Malcolm Jamal Warner's family has reached a settlement over his estate following a dispute between his mother and widow. Pamela Warner says most of the estate will go to the late actor's daughter while resolving financial claims raised by his widow, Tanisha. I'm Amber Payton with BIN News Now. Back to you, Doug.
20: All right. Thanks. Good evening again and happy Friday. Today, Luigi Mangione admitted to shooting United Healthcare CEO Brian Thompson. Mangione changed his direction when he pleaded guilty to federal stalking charges, admitting that shooting Thompson outside a Manhattan hotel in December of 2024 was illegal. Thompson's parents were in court when he made the plea. Attorney African-American Areva Martin reacts to the news on CNN.
23: My heart goes out to the family that had to hear this, but hopefully this begins some kind of closure for them. That sentencing hearing that will take place in December will give them an opportunity to present impact statements and to talk about how horrific the loss of Mr. Thompson has been for this family.
20: The guilty plea means there will be no federal trial, but Mangione is not finished with the courts yet. He still faces murder, weapons, and forgery charges in New York. His lawyers are hoping the state's case will be dropped because of his federal plea today. The judge has yet to rule on this argument. Meanwhile, Florida's gubernatorial primary is drawing national attention as Republican MAGA Congressman Byron Donalds is a favorite in the GOP primary and could become the first Black governor in Florida if he wins in the general election. Donalds leads the Republican field. He spoke to voters today in Lakeland during a Protect the Dream campaign stop and shared the story of how he met his wife and how they both can relate to the current economic conditions affecting Floridians.
24: The affordability issues that every Floridian is dealing with today, we know about it. We've done it. We've been through that. My wife and I are blessed. We've been able to build that Florida dream for ourselves. And so the mission as Florida's next governor is to make sure that the people of our state can continue to build their dreams.
20: Democrat David Jolie is leading his party's primary. Black state rep Dottie Joseph is among the Democrats running against him. For Black Floridians, the campaign is not just about who makes history, but about who has a plan to protect voting rights, expand affordable housing, improve health care, and creating real economic mobility. And finally, a federal judge has ordered allegations against Michael Jackson's estate into private arbitration for moving the case from public court. The ruling enforces a confidentiality provision in a 2019 settlement agreement. The lawsuit was filed against the Jackson estate by four Casio siblings who alleged that the King of Pop sexually abused them when they were children and that people around him enabled the abuse. Jackson's estate has denied the allegations. The Casio family argued that they were pressured into signing the agreement. The judge said they may challenge the case, but it must be made before an arbitrator. The ruling does not determine whether the alleged abuse occurred, and it does not prevent the siblings from continuing their claims through arbitration. Stay connected and subscribe and follow BIN News this hour, wherever you get your podcasts. I'm Doug Davis for the Black Information Network.
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4: Hey, weekend warriors. How's a little trail therapy sound right now? Hop in. Let's go for a ride in the Nissan Armada Pro 4X. Tune out all those

0: in your region right now. First, in the Queen City, Charlotte is backing away from a controversial federal public safety grant that could have brought millions of dollars to the city. Council members and advocacy groups raised concerns about immigration enforcement, surveillance, and potential financial risk tied to the Justice Department's Model Cities program.
1: That we believe will greatly support crime reduction, victim recovery services, youth crime reduction services, and behavioral health.
0: WCNC reports that CMPD Chief Estella Patterson, who is Black, told council members they would have a chance to review the terms before accepting any money. But for now, city leaders say Charlotte will not submit an application ahead of the September 1st deadline. This Pride weekend in Charlotte, St. Luke Missionary Baptist Church is once again breaking barriers. The congregation remains the only historically Black Baptist church to participate in the Charlotte Pride Parade. Pastor Clifford Matthews told Q City Metro that St. Luke is committed to welcoming everyone, regardless of sexual orientation or gender identity. The church has been involved in Pride celebrations since 2011, and Matthews says that despite years of criticism, its message of inclusion has helped foster a faith community where people feel valued, supported, and embraced. And a special after-school program at Anacostia High School in the D.C. area is helping young women build confidence, leadership skills, and a stronger sense of self. Ladies First was launched by a local chapter of Historically Black Alpha Kappa Alpha Sorority, Incorporated. Students meet twice a week for workshops, mentoring, and lessons focused on self-worth, accountability, and community service.
2: Each meeting, becoming more confident and seeing them during the day, like, Miss Hill, is ladies first today, or I want to do this and I learned that. So I look forward to watching them grow.
3: Another benefit that I love is the curriculum that we were provided for the girls. It's amazing. And I'm looking forward to our current girls to pass the torch to the next set of girls next year.
0: Organizers tell NBC4 Washington the goal is to help young women make positive choices, grow as leaders, and eventually pass what they've learned onto the next group of students. Several Black families in the Hampton Roads area are set to receive compensation from a record $2.5 million fair housing settlement involving former landlord David Merriman. Black State Attorney General Jay Jones says Merriman, who is serving a 17-year federal prison sentence, must sell more than 60 Virginia properties and can never be a landlord in the state again. Virginia Mercury reports former tenants say the settlement brings accountability, but it cannot erase years of hardship. Lorraine Patterson Davidson and her daughter, Edwina Patterson, described losing family heirlooms, facing unsafe living conditions, repeated eviction filings, and racial harassment. State officials say Merriman targeted many Black women tenants. The settlement will also clear eviction records for affected renters, helping them secure housing and begin rebuilding their lives. Black Virginia Attorney General Jay Jones visited the American Revolution Museum at Yorktown to tour its Give Me Liberty exhibition, marking America's 250th anniversary. WI Daily reports the Norfolk native viewed exhibits on Virginia's role in the revolution, including stories of free and enslaved African Americans who helped shape the era. Jones called the museum a special place and said the history underscores the importance of continuing to protect the nation's founding ideals. I'm Amber Payton on your home for Black News First, the Black Information Network.
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3: 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Cops were actually looking for a different teenager.
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4: Detroit is moving closer to building three large public spaces over I-75 as part of an effort to reconnect neighborhoods separated by the freeway decades ago.
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5: His presence in here in Michigan would mean so much to the coalition that helped elect him.
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6: The opinions, beliefs, and viewpoints expressed in this commentary are those of the author and do not necessarily represent those of BIN and its founding partners and employees. Now it's time to bring the funk with Roland S. Martin.
7: We all have heard the stories of NFL players going broke 4 to 5 years after they retire. Well, that's partly because of bad decisions they make. I'm not just talking about overspending. 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
8: So you still get a check from the NFL just from playing in it.
9: Yeah.
8: Lit.
9: Every year.
8: It's just yearly?
9: It's annual, yeah.
8: Just an annual lump sum.
9: And then, yeah, it's an annual lump sum.
8: For the rest of your life.
9: Got a disability plan too.
8: Okay.
9: For sure. I want it all. You know what I'm saying? My injuries, broken ankle, surgery, y'all.
8: So and it's over six figures.
9: Yeah.
8: That's all that matters. You gotta get
9: annually. The league provide us with opportunities to make sure financial longevity is in place for us. If you want it. Now, I've seen a lot of guys who didn't want it, who didn't pay attention. I knew about them. Y'all invest this, they match that, get it here, get it there, boom, boom, boom. I was self-explanatory. Like, okay, I can cover myself if I blow everything.
7: So Vic talks about getting life insurance and disability because he signed up for it. I was told point blank by a top source that only 30% of NFL players sign up for that. The NFL also has a 3-to-1 401k match. And so a lot of these players don't want the money coming out of their account today, not realizing you're going to get more later. This is why financial literacy is so important, because for too many of us, we are leaving money on the table when we should be getting it. I'm Roland Martin on the Black Information.
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10: Hour. Health officials from California caution the dangers of getting breast milk outside of vetted channels after several infants were possibly exposed to HIV from donor milk. Officials from Santa Clara Public Health Department said it's unclear if infants actually drank the milk, which was obtained from a social media donation. The department said all tested negative for HIV. I'm Misty Jordan, and that's what's trending.
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11: Former LSU Tigers quarterback Jaden Daniels is demanding his alma mater return its copy of the Heisman Trophy he won in 2023. ESPN reports Daniels' attorney sent LSU a cease and desist order demanding the school stop using his name, image, and likeness for promotional purposes. The dispute reportedly stems from LSU allowing sophomore cornerback DJ Pickett to wear number 5, the same number Daniels wore during his 2 seasons in Baton Rouge. LSU reportedly has no plans to return the trophy and is still deciding how to respond. Daniels was selected 2nd overall by the Washington Commanders in the 2024 NFL Draft. In other football news, tempers flared at the Philadelphia Eagles practice recently. Offensive tackle Fred Johnson and defensive tackle Muro Ojomo exchanged punches during a team drill, with Ojomo eventually taking Johnson down. And Chicago Bears quarterback Caleb Williams is expected to sit out the team's preseason opener against the Cleveland Browns. Head coach Ben Johnson says several starters won't play, and Williams could potentially sit out the entire season. With the latest in sports, I'm Morgan Wood on the Black Information Network, BINnews.com, your home for Black news first.
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11: Cardi B is hitting a major milestone on the Billboard charts. Her latest single, Aha, debuted at number 3 on the Hot Rap Songs chart, giving Cardi her 30th career top 10 on the chart. It also extends her streak of landing at least one top 10 on Hot Rap Songs every year for the last decade. Aha dropped July 31st, with Cardi taking aim at critics who've been weighing in on her music and release schedule. And Houston is officially showing some hometown love to Don Toliver. The Houston native was honored Tuesday with a city proclamation declaring August 11th Don Toliver Day, presented by Houston City Council member Edward Pollard and Houston rap legend Bun B during Toliver's show at the Toyota Center. The celebration came during the second leg of Toliver's Octane World Tour, but the sold-out concert ended early because of security concerns, and police are investigating after an alleged weapon incident. With the latest in entertainment, I'm Morgan Wood on the Black Information Network. 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
18: Dr. Dillard, on your home for 24/7 news, the Black Information Network. More than $500,000. That's how much Kenner, Louisiana police say they were paid to work with ICE. Fox 8 News reports Chief Keith Connolly says the federal government is reimbursing the department for equipment, training, and every hour officers spend on immigration enforcement. Conley says more money is on the way. But in a city where 3 in 10 residents are Hispanic, some say that partnership comes at a cost. Cece Gomez with the civil rights group Unstoppable Kenner has been watching the fallout up close.
14: Yes, we have bad apples like in any community, you know, but the fact that you are collaborating to displace families.
18: Fox 8 News reports it's not just Kenner that's inked an agreement. 77 law enforcement agencies in the state now have a total of 88 agreements. Alabama has carried out the execution of the man who murdered 5-year-old Kemery Holland. Jeremy Tremaine Williams died by lethal injection Thursday. The state's Department of Corrections confirms. Atlanta News First reports Williams confessed to raping and killing the Columbus, Georgia child back in 2021 after paying her mother $2,500. That mother, Christy Sipple, was charged with murder. She's now serving 20 years after a sex trafficking conviction.
19: You know, I think that's going to be part of the healing process. And I know that sounds crazy to think that the death of one person can heal, but I think it's closure. And I think the victims of people who do these types of crimes have to have closure.
18: Sipple remains behind bars. Williams' execution closes out a case that spanned 2 states in nearly 5 years. In Georgia, a Gwinnett County mother accused in her son's hot car death could be allowed to attend his funeral. An emergency motion filed by the Gwinnett County District Attorney's Office is awaiting a Superior Court judge's approval. Deja Coleman was arrested in late July after her 1-year-old son was accidentally left in the back seat of her car while she worked at Northside Gwinnett Hospital. The black mother is facing a second-degree murder charge. And finally, NBA Youngboy, one of the most popular black rappers among young people in America, says he has left the U.S. for South Korea and has no plans to return. During an interview with internet personality Funny Marco, also black in South Korea, the rap artist said he likes the country because it's out of the way, very safe, and very clean. When asked if he ever sees himself moving back to the U.S., the 26-year-old Louisiana native said, never in life. Youngboy, whose real name is Kentrell Deshaun Golden, was pardoned by President Trump in May of 2025 after serving time in custody following a federal conviction of being a felon in possession of a firearm. For more news impacting the black community, listen to the Black Information Network on the iHeartRadio app or log on to BINnews.com. 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
10: App associated with the tax-deferred investment accounts officially got up and running earlier this year. So far, millions of American families have signed up as a way to manage savings for their newborns. As a recap, every U.S. child born between 2025 and 2028 automatically receives a $1,000 government-funded deposit. As sweet as that sounds, it might just get a little sweeter. The Treasury Department and the IRS are proposing new rules that would allow employers to contribute up to $2,500 a year tax-free to a child's Trump account. Meanwhile, parents could contribute pre-tax payroll deductions. Parents, grandparents, and other contributors can put in up to $5,000 a year, and employer contributions would count toward that limit, making it easier for families to build savings for their children. With maximum annual contributions, a Trump account is predicted to reach over $300,000 by the time the child is 18. Money news at 24 and 54 minutes past each hour. I'm Nicole Deal on your home for Black News First, the Black Information Network.
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20: Your home for 24/7 news, the Black Information Network. Here's what's happening in your region right now. Animal activists and elected officials are pushing for a New York City proposal that would require many buildings to dim their lights at night to help protect migrating birds. Supporters of the so-called Lights Out Bill rallied outside of City Hall, citing research that estimates more than 250,000 birds die each year in New York City after colliding with buildings.
21: When nobody needs a light, turn the lights off!
22: We're no chickens when it comes to sticking up for what's right. We give a hoot about animal welfare.
20: Critics argue that keeping buildings illuminated helps deter crime, but backers say the latest version of the legislation includes exemptions for public safety, landmarks, and other special circumstances. The measure was recently reintroduced by City Council member Harvey Epstein. Planned Parenthood of Michigan will receive a $1.5 million contract from Oakland County to help its Ferndale Health Center open. The Oakland County Board of Commissioners approved the funding in an 11-6 vote after hearing hours of public comment from both supporters and opponents. The Ferndale facility is Planned Parenthood's only location in Oakland County. Commissioner Charlie Cavell said the funding will help offset financial losses tied to reductions in federal support and ensure continued access to health care services for county residents. And the FBI's Detroit field office has added Darren Richardson to its most wanted fraudster list and is offering a $150,000 reward for information leading to his arrest. Authorities say Richardson, the founder of QYU Holdings, allegedly raised more than $100 million from investors in the United States, Canada, and Panama through what prosecutors describe as a Ponzi-style investment scheme. Richardson has been a fugitive since November 2023, when investigators say he cut off his GPS tether and fled the country. He is wanted on a federal warrant issued in January 2024 and is accused of defrauding dozens of Michigan investors. Also in Metro Detroit, Oakland County Animal Control officers have seized 38 horses from High Vibe Trail Rise in Milford as part of an animal welfare investigation. Authorities executed search warrants Wednesday at the business and a separate residence on West Commerce Road. Animal Control Supervisor Patrick Fanning.
23: As a result of a weeks-long ongoing investigation regarding allegations of animal cruelty, abuse, and or neglect.
20: The investigation stems from allegations made by former employees who claim some of the horses were malnourished and lacked adequate food and water. Former worker Haley Hayes said she observed injuries in underfed animals while employed there. The owner disputes those claims, maintaining the horses were healthy and properly cared for. The investigation is ongoing. And New York City Mayor Zahram Mamdani is expanding access to the arts by offering free and discounted Broadway tickets to high school students across the city. Students can enter the lottery through next Monday for a chance to receive a share of 2,000 free tickets to 7 Broadway productions.
24: There are so many kids growing up in our city for whom Broadway feels as if it is a world away, like something that only belongs to other people. We are together today to prove differently.
20: Even students who do not win tickets will receive a free membership program that provides discounted Broadway and off-Broadway tickets, along with free admissions to more than 20 cultural institutions throughout New York City. I'm Bree Wood on your home for Black News First, the Black Information Network.
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20: I'm Bree Wood with BIN News Now. There was a scare in the air as a Frontier Airlines flight from Cleveland made an emergency landing in Fort Lauderdale after crew members reported sudden headaches and nausea.
3: All my flight attendants have headaches and now four nausea.
20: Paramedics met the aircraft at the gate, and investigators are now looking into what the airline describes as a possible in-flight odor event. Prosecutors say online shopping records will play a key role in the murder case against singer David, whose real name is David Burke. Authorities allege items purchased online were used in the death and disposal of 14-year-old Celeste Rivas Hernandez, whose remains were found last year. And the NBA's full 2026-27 schedule is now out, featuring several marquee matchups. Opening night includes LeBron James and the Philadelphia 76ers taking on defending champs New York Knicks, while James will return to L.A. on Christmas Day to face the Lakers. The regular season ends April 11th. Get BIN News Now on demand 24/7 on the iHeartRadio app.
4: I'm Mike Stevens on your home for Black News First, the Black Information Network. Here's your top headlines this hour. We now know a nationwide controversy brewing in Texas involves a black woman. A surrogate mother, African-American McKenna West, wants to keep the baby she gave birth to that biologically belongs to a California couple. Because of a health condition in the child discovered in the womb, they wanted the pregnancy terminated. But the black woman who carried the baby fled to Texas to protect him from a forced abortion and then gave birth to the child this past week.
5: I didn't think that I could live with myself doing that.
6: I just know that he's a fighter, and he deserves to be surrounded by people who are 100% willing to fight alongside him.
4: Now that the baby is born, the biological parents say they want the child. So this is now a legal battle. And by the way, polls show the black community is split when it comes to abortion. Some are for it, some are against it, and some are both for and against it, depending on the various circumstances. Police say a young black woman is dead. Her family is grieving after a road rage shooting in Fort Worth, Texas.
25: Upon arrival, officers located an adult female with a gunshot wound.
4: The victim, Latavia Unique Davis, again a black woman, worked as an elementary school teacher's aide. 37-year-old black man Patrick Lawrence is charged with murder. Police believe he shot several times into the victim's car, but exactly why is not clear. There's an update on a disturbing viral video of a black mother and daughter being arrested at a public swimming pool. Well, the update is the family has now viewed the full video of their arrest, and they want the video released to the public. One of the women says the cops threw her to the ground by her hair, and when her mother stepped in to help, she was also thrown to the ground. Dominique Alexander with the Next Generation Action Network, which is an activist group, tells NBC5 TV News the officer escalated the situation with what the body camera video shows he said.
0: Pull her hair to get her in the vehicle. Hit her. Taser. Slam her to the ground. Punch the girl in her mouth.
4: Alexander, who is black himself, says the cop on the video is a training officer, teaching other officers how to conduct themselves. One officer has been placed on administrative leave. And black voters will have more of a say in who Democrats nominate for president in 2028 than ever before, according to the leader of the Democratic National Committee during a recent DNC Black Caucus meeting in Texas. That's because the DNC is planning to formally approve a plan to start its presidential primary season in South Carolina and Nevada. Michigan and Virginia would join New Hampshire and New Mexico as the next four states where there is a total of 4.6 million black people casting ballots. I'm Mike Stevens on your home for Black News First, the Black Information Network.
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11: I'm Kevin Brown on your home for 24/7 News, the Black Information Network. It appears that the war of words in the race for mayor in Chicago, Illinois, is underway, and it involves the exodus of high-profile leaders at Chicago City Hall. Incumbent Mayor Brandon Johnson reacted yesterday for the first time after his budget chief, Annette Guzman, stepped down to take care of her ailing mother.
16: They have stability. They have stability in me. Again, one person does not run the operation around here. It's a collection.
11: Guzman is one of many staffers to leave Johnson's administration in short order. Meanwhile, Secretary of State and candidate for mayor Alexei Chernilius says the resignation is something to be concerned about. He calls City Hall a revolving door. Multiple organizations in Spokane, Washington are providing critical food and supplies to residents affected by recent fires. Second Harvest is leading the effort with mobile markets distributing fresh produce to those in need. Partners INW is also mobilizing its resources, offering food, clothing, water, diapers, and hot meals at various locations. The Salvation Army will distribute Walmart gift cards to fire victims, and residents can seek assistance through local food banks listed on Second Harvest's website. Additional mobile market locations and times will be announced throughout the week to support those impacted by the fires. And now from the San Francisco Bay Area, Brothers and Sisters Barber Cosmo Academy in East Oakland purchased a neglected building with plans to open a new location. But legal disputes have stalled their efforts. The school accuses the previous owners of concealing environmental hazards, leading to financial difficulties. The property was foreclosed on, and the school filed a lawsuit alleging fraud and wrongful foreclosure. Both parties have conflicting claims regarding mispayments and environmental disclosures. The legal battle continues as Brothers and Sisters Beauty School seeks to establish its right to occupy the building. The FBI is offering a $10,000 reward for information leading to the arrest of suspects in a deadly gas station shooting last month on Chicago's South Side. The crime happened July 2nd in the 7600 block of South Halsted. Two people were killed, two others wounded. CPD video footage shows four suspects opening fire. FBI authorities say the shooters were all wearing dark clothing, and one had red and white gym shoes. Meanwhile, the FBI in California has joined the Santa Clara County Sheriff's Office in investigating a deadly mass shooting in unincorporated Morgan Hill, offering a $20,000 reward for information leading to those responsible. The shooting occurred during a pop-up birthday party that drew hundreds of people to a rural property, resulting in seven people being shot, one person pronounced dead at the scene. Deputies provided life-saving aid and are asking attendees to submit photos or videos for investigation. A recent study found that while the general pollution levels have decreased over a 16-year period, increases in wildfire smoke pollution are offsetting these gains and may be linked to negative outcomes for pregnant women and babies. The study, covering 64.5 million pregnancies in 48 states, revealed a significant rise in wildfire pollution rates, even in regions not typically associated with wildfires. Researchers highlighted the disproportionate impact of wildfire smoke on low-income rural areas with maternity care shortages, and noted that the potential risk of preterm birth and low birth weight is associated with exposure. I'm Kevin Brown, and your home for Black News First, the Black Information Network.
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31: 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The Black Information Network is not just a news service, it's a public service. 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With Black News First, this is the Black Information Network.
32: The opinions, beliefs, and viewpoints expressed in this commentary are those of the author and do not necessarily represent those of BIN and its founding partners and employees.
33: I'm James D. Harris, and I have something to say. They don't want you to notice the pattern, but it's right there in plain sight. The WNBA built itself on diversity and inclusion until it became inconvenient. When a white superstar like Caitlin Clark draws unprecedented attention, suddenly the league's values get complicated. They built a house with welcome mats at every door, then forgot to unlock the front when the guest they didn't expect arrived. The hypocrisy is breathtaking. The same league that markets itself as progressive allowed physical targeting of Clark while pretending it was just competitive basketball. Let's be honest. We saw the cheap shots, the flagrant fouls that went unpunished, and the commissioner's weak excuses. Meanwhile, Brittany Griner's situation exposed their selective outrage. They'll protest for some, but stay silent when it doesn't fit the narrative. Now, with biological men joining as trans athletes, the very women they claim to empower will be pushed aside. Viewership numbers don't lie. People are tuning out, not because they hate women's sports, but because they hate being lied to. The business reality is even more damning. Sponsors are quietly pulling back, merchandise sales are flatlining, and the TV deals they dreamed of aren't materializing. The commissioner keeps talking about growth potential while the actual product on the court gets less competitive and more political. When your business model depends on NBA subsidies and forced corporate sponsorship rather than actual fans support, you're not running a sports league. You're running a charity with a scoreboard. Mark my words. Within 2 years, the WNBA will either rebrand completely as something unrecognizable from its original mission, or it will collapse under the weight of its own contradictions. The very women they claim to champion will be the ones who pay the price. I am James D. Harris for the Black Information Network.
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0: Here's what's trending this hour. A University of Maryland professor attended his bond hearing virtually after ICE detained him last month. The pharmacy professor was detained at Dallas-Fort Worth International Airport. He had just received the Teacher of the Year award at a meeting. An ICE representative said his J-1 visa expired in 2024. His attorney says a valid work authorization is on file and has an application for relief. I'm Misty Jordan, and that's what's trending.
2: Black Information Network. Eye on HBCUs, covering the latest news, sports, and events at our historically Black colleges and universities. Here's Morgan Wood.
0: North Carolina Central University is making history as the first HBCU in the nation to establish a dedicated Institute for Artificial Intelligence. The Institute for Artificial Intelligence and Emerging Research, or IAIER, is designed to advance AI education, research, and workforce development with a focus on responsible and ethical innovation. The Institute is expected to impact more than 200 students in its first 2 years and is supported by a $1 million grant from Google.org. Research areas include machine learning, AI and cybersecurity, social equity, legal technology, and AI applications in health sciences. NCCU says the Institute will help prepare students for an AI-driven workforce and expand opportunities in emerging technology. With the latest in HBCU news, I'm Morgan Wood on the Black Information Network. 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
0: Sean Diddy Combs is taking legal action against one of his former accusers. Combs has filed a countersuit against music producer Rodney Lil Rod Jones, accusing him of stealing hard drives containing footage intended for a documentary about Combs. According to the lawsuit, Jones allegedly accessed the videographer's workstation, took the drives, and provided some of the footage to Netflix for its docuseries about Combs. The suit also accuses Jones of defamation over statements he made in the series. Jones originally sued Combs in 2024, accusing him of sexual assault and other misconduct. Combs has denied those allegations. Elsewhere in entertainment, the 2026 Global Citizen Festival is bringing a major Fugees reunion moment to New York. Miss Lauryn Hill and Wyclef Jean will headline the September 26th festival in Central Park, celebrating 30 years of the Fugees' landmark album, The Score. They'll be joined by Lenny Kravitz, John Legend, Shaboozy, and others. Hugh Jackman will host the event. The festival uses music and advocacy to support global efforts around education, food security, and clean energy. With the latest in entertainment, I'm Morgan Wood on the Black Information Network.
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0: Wood on your home for 24/7 news, the Black Information Network. The American Civil Liberties Union, or ACLU, is analyzing data from more than 140 deaths that happened while people were in police custody in Maryland. The data covers fatal police encounters between 2015 and 2023. During that time, 143 people died in custody, an average of 16 deaths per year. One of the most striking findings is the racial disparity. Black, indigenous, and other people of color accounted for more than 70% of those killed by police. That data comes as a Baltimore County police officer involved in the death of Samuel Big Sam Brown will not face criminal charges, according to the Maryland Attorney General's office. The AG's Independent Investigations Division determined there was insufficient evidence to prove Officer Derek Hadle committed a crime under Maryland law. Authorities say 56-year-old Brown suffered a fatal head injury after an encounter with Hadle during a late-night welfare check in Woodlawn.
9: Get in your car, sir. 46, start me a medic, Whitehead Court and Security Boulevard. I got a suspect down, head injury. 1018 for medics.
0: Video shows Brown swiping at the officer's hand before Hadle punched him, knocking him to the ground where he struck his head. After a six-month investigation, the Attorney General's office declined to prosecute despite the family asking to do so. In other news, South Carolina Republican Congresswoman Nancy Mace wants to bring back the death penalty in Washington, D.C. She introduced the Restoring the Death Penalty in D.C. Act, allowing prosecutors to seek capital punishment for first-degree murder, the murder of a law enforcement officer, first-degree child abuse, and certain acts of terrorism. May says the bill would give prosecutors the harshest punishment option for the most serious crimes. The proposal could have significant implications for D.C.'s black community. D.C. Sentencing Commission data shows 93% of people sentenced for homicide in 2024 were black, while black people accounted for about 65% of identified homicide victims that year. D.C. repealed the death penalty in 1981. And the remains of a Civil War Union soldier discovered at Manassas National Battlefield Park in Northern Virginia are being transferred for burial at Arlington National Cemetery. The remains were discovered during an archaeological excavation of a Civil War field hospital and were identified as those of a Union soldier who likely died during the Second Battle of Manassas in 1862. The discovery offers a rare look at the human cost of the battle, where thousands of soldiers were killed or wounded. The soldier will be buried as an unknown at Arlington alongside other service members whose identities were never recovered. I'm Morgan Wood on the Black Information Network, your home for Black News First.
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10: 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Cops were actually looking for a different teenager.
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14: Bank of America and TransUnion sending a message to consumers. According to MoneyWise.com, executives at Walmart say one of the biggest stressors for consumers right now is the cost of gas. Customers are putting less than 10 gallons of gas in their tanks per visit. That appears to be a sign that many are managing cash flow day to day or week to week instead of filling up. Bank of America is seeing similar trends in its consumer spending data. The bank says lower and middle income households are cutting back on discretionary purchases. And with the cost of gas being higher, that is leaving less money for things like going out to eat, entertainment, and other non-essentials. Meanwhile, credit reporting agency TransUnion says inflation is essentially affecting everyone. Together, Walmart, Bank of America, and TransUnion are raising red flags, indicating many Americans are still struggling with the lasting effects of inflation and the rising cost of living. Money news at 24 and 54 minutes past each hour. I'm Nicole Deal on your home for Black News First, the Black Information Network.
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15: I'm Mike Island on your home for 24/7 News, the Black Information Network. Neighborhoods throughout the Midwest still are in recovery mode and cleaning up after a recent series of violent storms. This includes areas in the Midwest where the National Weather Service is now confirming tornado touchdowns. Take Ohio, for instance. That's a part of the Midwest also hard hit, in particular Columbus, where the storms hit the south side of the city head on. The National Weather Service is confirming an EF1 tornado hit the area, ripping part of the roof off of a warehouse, downing trees, taking out power, and totaling cars. Ruby Davis lives near the path of the worst damage. Davis, who is African American, says her every day is severely interrupted for the moment.
16: We can't even open the refrigerator and get no water. We got eggs and all kind of meat. And I have a deep freeze full of food and I no way to cook it.
15: Davis also tells ABC6 she is wanting to know if there will be refunds for food lost because for several days stores were not open due to power outages. A family in Tennessee is grieving the loss of a 6-year-old girl who died after being left on a daycare bus in triple-digit heat. According to WHBQ, the girl, who is black, was left alone on a daycare bus for hours in extreme heat, family members say. Christopher Jones, the girl's uncle, tells Fox 13 that his niece boarded the daycare bus but never made it inside the Shelby County daycare facility after arriving.
17: A child who couldn't advocate for herself, couldn't talk, couldn't let nobody know that she was still on the bus, sitting trapped inside of a bus, no windows down, no door even cracked open, no type of ventilation. I don't even want to imagine what she physically must have been feeling.
15: According to Jones and other family members, no one discovered she was missing until it was time to take the kids back home for the day. WHBQ reports the temperature had reached 100 degrees. Jones says it's hard to even imagine what the child went through. The family says they have questions like how a child could be left behind on a bus and whether required safety procedures were followed. Stay with the Black Information Network as we continue to follow this story. According to the World Health Organization, hearing loss is the number one sensory disability in the world. Some people never had their hearing, but the majority had something happen along the way that took it from them. Infectious diseases, ear injuries, and aging can all contribute to hearing loss. But perhaps the most common cause is excessive noise. Loud noises are more common than you might think. Power tools, football games, lawnmowers, and machines at work surpass 85 decibels. This is the maximum level your ear can be exposed to without threatening hearing health. The most important step to prevent hearing loss is to wear hearing protection. But as simple as it is, many people just don't do it. 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Learn more about how to protect your hearing and learn the latest about hearing health, communication access, and strategies that help people live well with hearing loss. Visit hearingloss.org. That's the Hearing Loss Association of America website. And that's your Healthy Minute. I'm Mike Eiland on the Black Information Network.
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18: BIN News this hour. I'm Terry McCready. Coming up, the DOJ could be seeking Supreme Court intervention over voter rolls. A difference of opinion among Democrats when it comes to health care. A black suspect in a mass shooting at Virginia State University over the weekend is in custody. But first, here's BIN News now.
20: There was a scare in the air as a Frontier Airlines flight from Cleveland made an emergency landing in Fort Lauderdale after crew members reported sudden headaches and nausea.
22: All my flight attendants have headaches and now four nausea.
20: Paramedics met the aircraft at the gate, and investigators are now looking into what the airline describes as a possible in-flight odor event. Prosecutors say online shopping records will play a key role in the murder case against singer David, whose real name is David Burke. Authorities allege items purchased online were used in the death and disposal of 14-year-old Celeste Rivas Hernandez, whose remains were found last year. And the NBA's full 2026-27 schedule is now out, featuring several marquee matchups. Opening night includes LeBron James and the Philadelphia 76ers taking on defending champs New York Knicks, while James will return to L.A. on Christmas Day to face the Lakers. The regular season ends April 11th. Get BIN News now, on demand, 24/7, on the iHeartRadio app. Back to Terry McCready.
18: Attorney General Todd Blanche says it's possible that the Justice Department will be asking the Supreme Court to intervene in numerous cases in which judges have ruled against the federal government's efforts to access state voter rolls ahead of November's midterms.
23: And even good presidents, they tend to lose the midterm. So I don't know what that is. Other than that, I'd say we should win easily.
18: Meanwhile, Blanche telling NBC's Meet the Press that election integrity is an issue Trump ran on and something that every American should care about. He added the idea that the DOJ is trying to investigate issues around elections to make sure they're fair and make sure they're conducted the right way is not something we should be running away from. The cases stem from an executive order Trump signed asking states to pony up voter roles, and that includes names, birth dates, home addresses, state driver's licenses, and the last four digits of Social Security numbers. Representative Ro Khanna is pushing back against a more careful approach by Black House Minority Leader Hakeem Jeffries when it comes to health care, Khanna telling NBC's Meet the Press that Democrats should make Medicare for All a central part of their economic agenda.
6: We know that the average income of workers is 43%. It's the lowest it's ever been since 1929. One of the reasons is because of exploding health insurance. Medicare for All would increase wages. It needs to have a vote on the House floor. There are a majority of the House Democrats are going to support it. It is one of the most important policies if you actually believe in saving lives and in helping increase wages for working class Americans.
18: Khanna's comments come after Jeffries emphasized Democrats' efforts in making health care more affordable, including restoring tax credits from the Affordable Care Act. Jeffries vowed to roll back cuts to Medicaid and Affordable Care Act subsidies if Democrats retake the House in November. A 19-year-old Black suspect was arrested by police after they found him hiding in a dormitory closet at Virginia State University over the weekend in connection with an overnight shooting on campus. Five people

0: Monica Baskin was named director earlier this week. She explains why she feels her role is important to the Black community.
1: I do think that there are some people who are coming for care that don't often see someone that has a shared background as theirs. And so they may feel a little bit more of a comfort that here's someone that may know my experience without me having to tell them every single thing.
0: Dr. Baskin is the first woman of color to hold a position at the center. Baskin will oversee hundreds of scientists and investigators who work in cancer and research prevention. Now to the Carolinas. A Morrisville police officer is accused of illegally using the license plate reader system. Elizabeth Ann Snowman was arrested this week for a count of accessing computers, which led to her firing. The police chief said Snowman reportedly used the system more than 30 times to track her boyfriend's ex-wife. And she's not the only officer accused of doing it.
2: We're looking at 10. Of the 10, three look like they could be problematic. Moving forward, what we're doing on this is, in addition to what's in there, they're also going to have to attach a case number to this to give it a little more bite.
0: The police chief said they're working on better protections for the Flock system and how and when officers access it. New protests at the state legislature are putting North Carolina's hemp bill on hold. Hundreds of protesters packed the General Assembly Tuesday, urging House lawmakers to reject a proposal that would ban most intoxicating hemp drinks, gummies, and other THC products. By the end of the day, House leaders pulled the bill from consideration and instead announced a study committee to rework legislation.
3: Intoxicating substances sold in brightly colored packages, often designed to look exactly like popular candy. But anyone whose business depends on selling these products should not be in business.
0: Lawmakers from both parties say there's broad support for setting a minimum age to buy hemp products. And the Miss USA organization has dethroned Miss North Carolina, apparently after some of her old tweets resurfaced. Brittany Boltonhouse was crowned Miss North Carolina in June and was set to appear at the Miss USA pageant later this month. Wednesday, the organization said Boltonhouse was stepping down as Miss North Carolina because of racist comments. Runner-up Myla Haley, a Black woman, will assume the crown of Miss North Carolina at the upcoming pageant in Miami. I'm Misty Jordan on your home for Black News First, the Black Information Network.
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6: A federal murder trial continues for disbarred New Orleans attorney Sean Alfordish, charged with fraud, conspiracy to commit murder, and causing death through the use of a firearm.
1: Black news first.
7: The opinions, beliefs, and viewpoints expressed in this commentary are those of the author and do not necessarily represent those of BIN and its founding partners and employees. Now it's time to bring the funk with Roland S. Martin.
8: We all have heard the stories of NFL players going broke 4 to 5 years after they retire. Well, that's partly because of bad decisions they make. I'm not just talking about overspending. 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
9: But you still get a check from the NFL just from playing in it.
10: Yeah.
9: Lit.
10: Every year.
9: It's just yearly?
10: It's annual, yeah.
9: Just an annual lump sum.
10: And then, yeah, it's an annual lump sum.
9: For the rest of your life?
10: Got a disability plan, too.
9: Okay.
10: For sure. I want it all. You know what I'm saying? For my injuries, broken ankle, surgery, y'all.
9: So and it's over six figures?
10: Yeah.
9: That's all that matters. You got to get
10: annually.
9: Annually.
10: The league provide us with opportunities to make sure financial longevity is in place for us. If you want it. Now, I've seen a lot of guys who didn't want it, who didn't pay attention. I knew about y'all invest this, they match that, get it here, get it there, boom, boom, boom. I was self-explanatory. I'm like, okay, I can cover myself if I blow everything.
8: So Vic talks about getting life insurance and disability because he signed up for it. I was told point blank by a top source that only 30% of NFL players sign up for that. The NFL also has a 3-to-1 401k match. And so a lot of these players don't want the money coming out of their account today, not realizing you're going to get more later. This is why financial literacy is so important, because for too many of us, we are leaving money on the table when we should be getting it. I'm Roland Martin on the Black Information Network.
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11: Here's what's trending this hour. Iran's parliament has approved a bill that would restrict communications with media outlets deemed hostile to the Islamic Republic. The measure would ban interviews and other interactions with organizations linked to the United States, Israel, or media outlets financed by either country. Violators could face fines, loss of certain rights, and up to 2 years in prison. The legislation also increases penalties for some economic crimes. I'm Bree Wood with What's Trending.
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12: Former LSU Tigers quarterback Jaden Daniels is demanding his alma mater return its copy of the Heisman Trophy he won in 2023. ESPN reports Daniels' attorney sent LSU a cease and desist order demanding the school stop using his name, image, and likeness for promotional purposes. The dispute reportedly stems from LSU allowing sophomore cornerback DJ Pickett to wear number 5, the same number Daniels wore during his 2 seasons in Baton Rouge. LSU reportedly has no plans to return the trophy and is still deciding how to respond. Daniels was selected 2nd overall by the Washington Commanders in the 2024 NFL Draft. In other football news, tempers flared at the Philadelphia Eagles practice recently. Offensive tackle Fred Johnson and defensive tackle Murrow Ojomo exchanged punches during a team drill, with Ojomo eventually taking Johnson down. And Chicago Bears quarterback Caleb Williams is expected to sit out the team's preseason opener against the Cleveland Browns. Head coach Ben Johnson says several starters won't play, and Williams could potentially sit out the entire season. With the latest in sports, I'm Morgan Wood on the Black Information Network, BINnews.com, your home for Black News First.
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12: Well, two of Black music's most influential voices have made history. Miss Lauryn Hill and Erykah Badu have shared their first ever formal joint portrait for Outlander magazine, bringing together two cultural icons whose impact spans music, fashion, and creativity. The photo shoot comes after the pair appeared at Lauryn Hill's Diaspora Calling Festival in the UK. And Lauryn Hill and Wyclef Jean will also be headlining the 2026 Global Citizen Festival in New York, celebrating 30 years of the score. And in more entertainment news, the gang is back. Netflix has released the first trailer for Tyler Perry's Why Did I Get Married Again, the long-awaited third installment of the hit franchise. The film reunites fan favorites Tyler Perry, Jill Scott, Michael J. White, Tasha Smith, Sharon Lille, Lamon Rucker, and Richard T. Jones as the group gathers in Italy for the destination wedding of Marcus and Angela's daughter. New drama, old secrets, and plenty of laughs follow, with Taraji P. Henson joining the cast as a powerful businesswoman connected to the wedding. The film premieres September 9th on Netflix. With the latest in entertainment at 17 and 47 minutes past each hour, I'm Bree Wood on the Black Information Network, your home for Black news first.
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19: I'm Esther Dillard on your home for 24/7 news, the Black Information Network. More than $500,000. That's how much Kenner, Louisiana police say they were paid to work with ICE. Fox 8 News reports Chief Keith Connolly says the federal government is reimbursing the department for equipment, training, and every hour officers spend on immigration enforcement. Connolly says more money is on the way. But in a city where 3 in 10 residents are Hispanic, some say that partnership comes at a cost. Cece Gomez with the civil rights group Unstoppable Kenner has been watching the fallout up close.
20: Yes, we have bad apples like in any community, you know, but the fact that you are collaborating to displace families.
19: Fox 8 News reports it's not just Kenner that's inked an agreement. 77 law enforcement agencies in the state now have a total of 88 agreements. Alabama has carried out the execution of the man who murdered 5-year-old Kemery Holland. Jeremy Tremaine Williams died by lethal injection Thursday. The state's Department of Corrections confirms. Atlanta News First reports Williams confessed to raping and killing the Columbus, Georgia child back in 2021 after paying her mother $2,500. That mother, Christy Sipple, was charged with murder. She's now serving 20 years after a sex trafficking conviction.
21: You know, I think that's going to be part of the healing process. And I know that sounds crazy to think that the death of one person can heal, but I think it's closure. And I think the victims of people who do these types of crimes have to have closure.
19: Sipple remains behind bars. Williams' execution closes out a case that spanned two states in nearly 5 years. In Georgia, a Gwinnett County mother accused in her son's hot car death could be allowed to attend his funeral. An emergency motion filed by the Gwinnett County District Attorney's Office is awaiting a Superior Court judge's approval. Deja Coleman was arrested in late July after her one-year-old son was accidentally left in the back seat of her car while she worked at Northside Gwinnett Hospital. The black mother is facing a second-degree murder charge. And finally, NBA Youngboy, one of the most popular black rappers among young people in America, says he has left the U.S. for South Korea and has no plans to return. During an interview with internet personality Funny Marco, also black in South Korea, the rap artist said he likes the country because it's out of the way, very safe, and very clean. When asked if he ever sees himself moving back to the U.S., the 26-year-old Louisiana native said, "Never in life." Youngboy, whose real name is Kentrell Deshaun Golden, was pardoned by President Trump in May of 2025 after serving time in custody following a federal conviction of being a felon in possession of a firearm. For more news impacting the black community, listen to the Black Information Network on the iHeartRadio app or log on to BINnews.com. 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I'm Esther Dillard on your home for Black News First, the Black Information Network.
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14: Trump accounts and the app associated with the tax-deferred investment accounts officially got up and running earlier this year. So far, millions of American families have signed up as a way to manage savings for their newborns. As a recap, every U.S. child born between 2025 and 2028 automatically receives a $1,000 government-funded deposit. As sweet as that sounds, it might just get a little sweeter. The Treasury Department and the IRS are proposing new rules that would allow employers employers to contribute up to $2,500 a year tax-free to a child's Trump account. Meanwhile, parents could contribute pre-tax payroll deductions. Parents, grandparents, and other contributors can put in up to $5,000 a year, and employer contributions would count toward that limit, making it easier for families to build savings for their children. With maximum annual contributions, a Trump account is predicted to reach over $300,000 by the time the child is 18. Money news at 24 and 54 minutes past each hour. I'm Nicole Deal on your home for Black News First, the Black Information Network.
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11: On your home for 24/7 news, the Black Information Network. Here's what's happening in your region right now. Animal activists and elected officials are pushing for a New York City proposal that would require many buildings to dim their lights at night to help protect migrating birds. Supporters of the so-called Lights Out Bill rallied outside of City Hall, citing research that estimates more than 250,000 birds die each year in New York City after colliding with buildings.
5: When nobody needs a light, turn the lights off!
6: We're no chickens when it comes to sticking up for what's right. We give a hoot about animal welfare.
11: Critics argue that keeping buildings illuminated helps deter crime, but backers say the latest version of the legislation includes exemptions for public safety, landmarks, and other special circumstances. The measure was recently reintroduced by City Council member Harvey Epstein. Planned Parenthood of Michigan will receive a $1.5 million contract from Oakland County to help its Ferndale Health Center open. The Oakland County Board of Commissioners approved the funding in an 11-6 vote after hearing hours of public comment from both supporters and opponents. The Ferndale facility is Planned Parenthood's only location in Oakland County. Commissioner Charlie Cavell said the funding will help offset financial losses tied to reductions in federal support and ensure continued access to health care services for county residents. And the FBI's Detroit field office has added Darren Richardson to its most wanted fraudster list and is offering a $150,000 reward for information leading to his arrest. Authorities say Richardson, the founder of QYU Holdings, allegedly raised more than $100 million from investors in the United States, Canada, and Panama through what prosecutors describe as a Ponzi-style investment scheme. Richardson has been a fugitive since November 2023, when investigators say he cut off his GPS tether and fled the country. He is wanted on a federal warrant issued in January 2024 and is accused of defrauding dozens of Michigan investors. Also in Metro Detroit, Oakland County Animal Control officers have seized 38 horses from High Vibe Trail Rise in Milford as part of an animal welfare investigation. Authorities executed search warrants Wednesday at the business and a separate residence on West Commerce Road. Animal Control Supervisor Patrick Fanning.
22: As a result of a weeks-long ongoing investigation regarding allegations of animal cruelty, abuse, and or neglect.
11: The investigation stems from allegations made by former employees who claim some of the horses were malnourished and lacked adequate food and water. Former worker Haley Hayes said she observed injuries in underfed animals while employed there. The owner disputes those claims, maintaining the horses were healthy and properly cared for. The investigation is ongoing. And New York City Mayor Zahram Mamdani is expanding access to the arts by offering free and discounted Broadway tickets to high school students across the city. Students can enter the lottery through next Monday for a chance to receive a share of 2,000 free tickets to 7 Broadway productions.
23: There are so many kids growing up in our city for whom Broadway feels as if it is a world away, like something that only belongs to other people. We are together today to prove differently.
11: Even students who do not win tickets will receive a free membership program that provides discounted Broadway and off-Broadway tickets, along with free admissions to more than 20 cultural institutions throughout New York City. I'm Bree Wood on your home for Black News First, the Black Information Network.
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11: I'm Bree Wood with BIN News Now. Texas officials say Mexican cartels are increasingly shifting from drug smuggling to fuel smuggling. Freeman Martin, the director of the Texas Department of Public Safety.
7: It's a top revenue for the cartel. Recent estimates are $12 to $21 billion annually.
11: Martin told lawmakers that overlooked trucks are transporting diluted fuel into Mexico, where it can be sold for several times its original value. The Democratic National Committee has selected South Carolina to hold the nation's first presidential primary in 2028. Party leaders say the new early state lineup is designed to give Black and Latino voters a larger role in shaping the party's next presidential nominee. And a federal judge has dismissed a child sex abuse lawsuit against Michael Jackson's estate, ruling the claims must be resolved through private arbitration. The decision stems from a 2019 settlement agreement that requires disputes involving the estate to be handled outside of court. Get BIN News Now on demand 24/7 on the iHeartRadio app.
2: I'm Mike Stevens on your home for Black News First, the Black Information Network. Here's your top headlines this hour. Police say a young Black woman is dead. Her family is grieving after a road rage shooting in Fort Worth, Texas.
8: Upon arrival, officers located an adult female with a gunshot wound.
2: The victim, Latavia Unique Davis, again a Black woman, worked as an elementary school teacher's aide.
8: After speaking to witnesses, officers learned that the victim and the suspect were traveling near this location, eastbound.
2: 37-year-old Black man Patrick Lawrence is charged with murder. Police believe he shot several times into the victim's car, but exactly why is not clear. There's an update on a disturbing viral video of a Black mother and daughter being arrested in a suburb of Dallas, Texas, sparking outrage. They were wearing swim outfits while describing to reporters what happened at a public swimming pool.
9: So we're trying to see what the problem was or whatnot. I'm talking to them calmly. They got loud and aggressive. His wife decided to go up to the pool attendant or whatnot and try to report us. So she ended up calling the police.
2: Well, the update is the family has now viewed the full video of their arrest, and they want the video released to the public. Three officers were allegedly involved. One of the women says the cops threw her to the ground by her hair, and when her mother stepped in to help, she was also thrown to the ground. Dominique Alexander with the Next Generation Action Network, which is an activist group, tells NBC5 TV News the officer escalated the situation with what the body camera video shows he said.
10: Pull her hair to get her in the vehicle. Hit her. Taser. Slam her to the ground. Punch the girl in her mouth.
2: Alexander, who is Black himself, says the cop on the video is a training officer teaching other officers how to conduct themselves. Six dreadlocks were reportedly pulled from the mother's head. All charges against the mom and daughter were later dropped. One officer has been placed on administrative leave.
13: And finally, a somewhat positive ending to an otherwise negative news story. A black woman in Miami, Florida is glad to be alive after an accidental shooting. Angeline Elliott was shot last week while she was in her bedroom. Police say a neighbor was cleaning his gun when it accidentally went off, causing a bullet to fly through the wall, hitting her in the leg. Elliott, who is a nurse, had the bullet removed and says she has no hard feelings. She says the man who shot her was crying and she feels bad for him. She's extending him some grace and no charges have been filed, but it's a reminder to use extreme care when handling guns, including when cleaning them. For more stories of interest to the black community, log on to BINnews.com. You can also check us out on all social media platforms. I'm Mike Stevens on your home for Black News First, a Black Information Network.
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24: I'm Mike Island on your home for 24/7 News, the Black Information Network. The National Weather Service is confirming tornado touchdowns throughout the Midwest. The region has been hit hard by a series of storms, which happened in rapid succession. According to NBC5, as people are cleaning up after the storms, NWS officials are confirming an EF1 ripped through Homewood and Lansing in the Chicago area. A car window repair shop employee, along with his fellow workers, had to take cover. This worker tells NBC5 what they experienced.
25: So the roof was just rattling. It was rattling real crazy. Everything was smacking against the windows and the doors, everything on the sides of that building. So it was nuts. It was nuts for sure.
24: Officials still are evaluating damage around the Chicago area, NBC5 says. A recall is in effect for hundreds of sourdough loaves sold in Seattle and Tacoma. Grand Central Bakery is recalling over 500 loaves of its potato sourdough bread in Seattle and Tacoma after a pallet nail was discovered in one of the loaves. The recalled loaves include the potato market loaf, the potato table loaf, and the mini potato loaf. Anyone who recently purchased the loaves is urged to throw them away. California lawmakers are considering a tougher crackdown on smartphones in schools, potentially banning them from the opening bell to the end of the school day. Current state law requires districts and charter schools to develop their own policies restricting smartphones. A bipartisan bill, AB 1644, would go further by requiring a bell-to-bell ban for kindergarten through eighth grade, while giving districts more flexibility for high schools. A pilot program is being explored in the downtown Chicago region with regard to a potential replacement for the ShotSpotter system. According to NBC5, Chicago Mayor Brandon Johnson canceled the city's contract with ShotSpotter more than 2 years ago without an immediate replacement for it being announced. But now a pilot program is being launched. It's called SplitSec, and it relies on cell phones versus listening devices on poles and towers. The company's CEO, Shereed Zavazigmani, tells NBC5 that SplitSec is being tested in the city's 42nd ward and takes an AI and crowdsourcing approach to gunshot detection.
26: Our mission really is to bring a privacy first, low cost way to explore personal safety and awareness for everyone.
24: The app runs continuously on a user's Android phone and detects sounds like a gunshot. If the program thinks the sound was a gunshot, it alerts the user, who can then confirm or deny SplitSec's conclusion. If two or more users confirm the sound, then the app will send out an alert to all users within a 1 mile radius. It doesn't automatically call police, but users can click on a 911 button at the bottom of the screen, NBC5 says. For more on these stories and national, international, state, and local news impacting the Black community, listen to the Black Information Network on the free iHeartRadio app or log on to BINnews.com. 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
18: The opinions, beliefs, and viewpoints expressed in this commentary are those of the author and do not necessarily represent those of BIN and its founding partners and employees.
36: I'm James D. Harris, and I have something to say. They don't want you to notice the pattern, but it's right there in plain sight. The WNBA built itself on diversity and inclusion until it became inconvenient. When a white superstar like Caitlin Clark draws unprecedented attention, suddenly the league's values get complicated. They built a house with welcome mats at every door, then forgot to unlock the front when the guest they didn't expect arrived. The hypocrisy is breathtaking. The same league that markets itself as progressive allowed physical targeting of Clark while pretending it was just competitive basketball. Let's be honest. We saw the cheap shots, the flagrant fouls that went unpunished, and the commissioner's weak excuses. Meanwhile, Brittany Griner's situation exposed their selective outrage. They'll protest for some, but stay silent when it doesn't fit the narrative. Now, with biological men joining as trans athletes, the very women they claim to empower will be pushed aside. Viewership numbers don't lie. People are tuning out, not because they hate women's sports, but because they hate being lied to. The business reality is even more damning. Sponsors are quietly pulling back, merchandise sales are flatlining, and the TV deals they dreamed of aren't materializing. The commissioner keeps talking about growth potential, while the actual product on the court gets less competitive and more political when your business model depends on NBA subsidies and forced corporate sponsorship rather than actual fan support. You're not running a sports league. You're running a charity with a scoreboard. Mark my words. Within 2 years, the WNBA will either rebrand completely as something unrecognizable from its original mission, or it will collapse under the weight of its own contradictions. The very women they claim to champion will be the ones who pay the price. I am James D. Harris for the Black Information Network.
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3: Here's what's trending this hour. Arizona Senator Ruben Gallego says the record deployment of the USS Abraham Lincoln could have long-term consequences for the Navy. Speaking on ABC's This Week, Gallego warned that extended time at sea may hurt morale and make it harder to retain service members. About 5,000 sailors and Marines have been deployed aboard the carrier since November, while some family members have raised concerns about the mental health of crew members. I'm Bree Wood with What's Trending.
2: 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Covering the latest news, sports, and events at our historically Black colleges and universities. Here's Morgan Wood.
4: North Carolina Central University is making history as the first HBCU in the nation to establish a dedicated Institute for Artificial Intelligence. The Institute for Artificial Intelligence and Emerging Research, or IAIER, is designed to advance AI education, research, and workforce development with a focus on responsible and ethical innovation. The Institute is expected to impact more than 200 students in its first 2 years and is supported by a $1 million grant from Google.org. Research areas include machine learning, AI and cybersecurity, social equity, legal technology, and AI applications in health sciences. NCCU says the Institute will help prepare students for an AI-driven workforce and expand opportunities in emerging technology. With the latest in HBCU news, I'm Morgan Wood on the Black Information Network. 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
3: Chris Brown is fighting a nearly $13 million judgment awarded to a former housekeeper who was seriously injured in a dog attack at his Los Angeles home. The singer has filed a motion seeking a new trial, arguing that the verdict was unfairly influenced by references to his 2009 felony assault conviction involving then-girlfriend Rihanna. According to court filings obtained by Billboard, Brown's attorneys say the jury was exposed to what they called an inherently inflammatory question about whether he was a convicted felon. Brown's legal team also contends that key evidence was excluded and that the nearly $13 million award was excessive. And in more entertainment news, Sean Diddy Combs is back in the gin pop at New Jersey's Fort Dix Federal Prison after spending time in solitary confinement following an alleged fight with another inmate. Reports say the confrontation started after the inmate allegedly made disrespectful comments, leading to a brief exchange of punches before officers broke it up. The former music mogul is currently serving a 50-month federal sentence with a projected release date of February 20th, 2028. With the latest in entertainment at 17 and 47 minutes. Minutes past each hour. I'm Bree Wood on the Black Information Network, your home for Black news first.
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10: Wood on your home for 24/7 news, the Black Information Network. The American Civil Liberties Union, or ACLU, is analyzing data from more than 140 deaths that happened while people were in police custody in Maryland. The data covers fatal police encounters between 2015 and 2023. During that time, 143 people died in custody, an average of 16 deaths per year. One of the most striking findings is the racial disparity. Black, indigenous, and other people of color accounted for more than 70% of those killed by police. That data comes as a Baltimore County police officer involved in the death of Samuel Big Sam Brown will not face criminal charges, according to the Maryland Attorney General's office. The AG's Independent Investigations Division determined there was insufficient evidence to prove Officer Derek Hadel committed a crime under Maryland law. Authorities say 56-year-old Brown suffered a fatal head injury after an encounter with Hadel during a late-night welfare check in Woodlawn.
11: Get in your car, sir. 46, Sarmi and Medic, Whitehead Court and Security Boulevard. I got a suspect down, head injury. 1018 for medics.
10: Video shows Brown swiping at the officer's hand before Hadel punched him, knocking him to the ground where he struck his head. After a six-month investigation, the Attorney General's office declined to prosecute despite the family asking to do so. In other news, South Carolina Republican Congresswoman Nancy Mace wants to bring back the death penalty in Washington, D.C. She introduced the Restoring the Death Penalty in D.C. Act, allowing prosecutors to seek capital punishment for first-degree murder, the murder of a law enforcement officer, first-degree child abuse, and certain acts of terrorism. May says the bill would give prosecutors the harshest punishment option for the most serious crimes. The proposal could have significant implications for D.C.'s Black community. D.C. Sentencing Commission data shows 93% of people sentenced for homicide in 2024 were Black, while Black people accounted for about 65% of identified homicide victims that year. D.C. repealed the death penalty in 1981.
12: And the remains of a Civil War Union soldier discovered at Manassas National Battlefield Park in Northern Virginia are being transferred for burial at Arlington National Cemetery. The remains were discovered during an archaeological excavation of a Civil War field hospital and were identified as those of a Union soldier who likely died during the Second Battle of Manassas in 1862. The discovery offers a rare look at the human cost of the battle, where thousands of soldiers were killed or wounded. The soldier will be buried as an unknown at Arlington, alongside other service members whose identities were never recovered. I'm Morgan Wood on the Black Information Network, your home for Black News First.
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13: Black cowboy culture, family history, and legacy are at the center of a new exhibit in Newport News. Christopher Deontes is the first artist in residence at the Downing Grove Cultural Arts Center.
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14: 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Behind the wheel, a six-year-old and four-year-old.
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16: 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According to MoneyWise.com, executives at Walmart say one of the biggest stressors for consumers right now is the cost of gas. Customers are putting less than 10 gallons of gas in their tanks per visit. That appears to be a sign that many are managing cash flow day to day or week to week instead of filling up. Bank of America is seeing similar trends in its consumer spending data. The bank says lower and middle income households are cutting back on discretionary purchases, and with the cost of gas being higher, that is leaving less money for things like going out to eat, entertainment, and other non-essentials. Meanwhile, credit reporting agency TransUnion says inflation is essentially affecting everyone. Together, Walmart, Bank of America, and TransUnion are raising red flags, indicating many Americans are still struggling with the lasting effects of inflation and the rising cost of living. Money news at 24 and 54 minutes past each hour. I'm Nicole Deal on your home for Black News First, the Black Information Network.
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17: Mike Island on your home for 24/7 News, the Black Information Network. Neighborhoods throughout the Midwest still are in recovery mode and cleaning up after a recent series of violent storms. This includes areas in the Midwest where the National Weather Service is now confirming tornado touchdowns. Take Ohio, for instance. That's a part of the Midwest also hard hit. In particular, Columbus, where the storms hit the south side of the city head on. The National Weather Service is confirming an EF1 tornado hit the area, ripping part of the roof off of a warehouse, downing trees, taking out power, and totaling cars. Ruby Davis lives near the path of the worst damage. Davis, who is African-American, says her every day is severely interrupted for the moment.
19: We can't even open the refrigerator and get no water. We got eggs and all kind of meat. And I have a deep-freeze full of food, and I know way to cook it.
17: Davis also tells ABC6 she is wanting to know if there will be refunds for food lost because for several days, stores were not open due to power outages. A family in Tennessee is grieving the loss of a six-year-old girl who died after being left on a daycare bus in triple-digit heat. According to WHBQ, the girl, who is Black, was left alone on a daycare bus for hours in extreme heat, family members say. Christopher Jones, the girl's uncle, tells Fox 13 that his niece boarded the daycare bus but never made it inside the Shelby County daycare facility after arriving.
20: Child who couldn't advocate for herself, couldn't talk, couldn't let nobody know that she was still on the bus, sitting trapped inside of a bus with no windows down, no door even cracked open, no type of ventilation. I don't even want to imagine what she physically must have been feeling.
17: According to Jones and other family members, no one discovered she was missing until it was time to take the kids back home for the day. WHBQ reports the temperature had reached 100 degrees. Jones says it's hard to even imagine what the child went through. The family says they have questions like how a child could be left behind on a bus and whether required safety procedures were followed. Stay with the Black Information Network as we continue to follow this story. Physical activity can be a secret weapon in the battle against diabetes. That's because when you exercise, your body is better able to make and use insulin, the hormone that regulates blood sugar levels. For many people with diabetes, regular exercise, such as taking a walk every day, may make it possible to manage diabetes without medication or to cut the amount of medications needed to control blood sugar. At the same time, according to the experts at the Hormone Foundation, some diabetes medications may need to be adjusted to avoid hypoglycemia as you go about your exercise program. Hypoglycemia is the medical term for low blood sugar. A sudden drop in blood sugar can bring on a variety of symptoms, from an urgent need to eat in mild cases, to dizziness and confusion, to, in the most severe examples, a seizure, convulsions, or coma. To learn more, visit hormone.org. And that's your Healthy Minute. I'm Mike Eiland on the Black Information Network.
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22: BIN News this hour, I'm Terry McCready. Coming up, the DNC picks South Carolina to lead the presidential primaries. Maryland's governor sounding off over the president's remarks about conditions aboard the USS Abraham Lincoln. A Louisiana lawmaker blasting the president's executive order on childhood vaccine schedules. But first, here's BIN News now.
23: Kentucky Governor Andy Beshear said he's not received a response from Senator Mitch McConnell regarding concerns about the senator's health on CBS's Face the Nation.
24: All he needs to do is call into this show for 2 minutes or Fox News for 2 minutes or do a video for 2 minutes to the people he's supposed to serve. But you know what? He absolutely refuses to do it.
23: Beshear also urged Senate leaders to ensure members are capable of serving as McConnell continues recovery at home after a recent stay in rehab. A federal judge has cleared the way for the Trump administration to end deportation protections for Somali nationals. The ruling could affect nearly 1,100 people, as the administration argues conditions in Somalia have improved, while advocates contend the country remains in a humanitarian crisis. And former Super Bowl MVP Von Miller is heading home to Texas. The veteran pass rusher has signed a one-year deal with the Dallas Cowboys after recording 9 sacks with Washington last season. Get BIN News now on demand 24/7 on the iHeartRadio app. Here's Terry McCready.
22: Black and Latino voters heading to the front of the line for choosing the party's next national leader. Now that the Democratic National Committee has selected South Carolina to lead its presidential primaries, the party approving a list of 6 states to lead its early presidential contests after holding discussions over the weekend in Texas. South Carolina will hold the first primary on January 22nd, followed by Nevada, New Hampshire, New Mexico, Michigan, and Virginia, all in February. Maryland's Black Governor Wes Moore is pretty ticked off over President Trump's reaction to reported conditions on the USS Abraham Lincoln.
25: I mean, not only are these conditions and the reports of the conditions heartbreaking, the response of the President of the United States pisses me off. And it should piss all of us off. I would have hoped that since he's never been forward deployed, since he's never put on the uniform and sacrifice for this country, that he would have more compassion for the people who are willing to, that he would have more compassion for their family members who are willing to offer their loved ones to this country because they love this country so much.
22: More on CNN. Last week, Trump disagreed with the idea that family members of sailors and troops aboard the USS Abraham Lincoln were worried about the status of the aircraft carrier. He went on to confirm that the U.S. was moving the USS George Washington to the Middle East to replace it. Senator Bill Cassidy is taking aim at Trump's executive order focused on childhood vaccine schedules. The Louisiana Republican telling ABC's This Week the action is a stupid thing to do.
0: Now, this is going to drive up the cost of your life, inconvenience you tremendously, and your child's getting six jabs, not two.
22: Trump said the order would split the childhood MMR vaccine for measles, mumps, and rubella into three shots. The order would also push for all childhood immunizations to be administered at separate medical visits. Just days ago, Cassidy said he was confident about the new Black CDC director, Dr. Erica Schwartz, prioritizing science and integrity in her new role.
3: Dr. Schwartz, if confirmed, Will you commit that you will report to Congress if you receive directives from Secretary Kennedy or any other individual in the Trump administration to implement policies that are unscientific and could harm the health and well-being of the American people?
5: Senator, I do not believe that the president or the secretary would ever do what you just mentioned.
3: Really?
22: Schwartz appearing before the

0: worth, accountability, and community service.
1: Each meeting, becoming more confident and seeing them during the day, like, Ms. Hill, is ladies first today, or I want to do this and I learned that. So I look forward to watching them grow.
2: Another benefit that I love is the curriculum that we were provided for the girls. It's amazing. And I'm looking forward to our current girls to pass the torch to the next set of girls next year.
0: Organizers tell NBC4 Washington the goal is to help young women make positive choices, grow as leaders, and eventually pass what they've learned onto the next group of students. Several Black families in the Hampton Roads area are set to receive compensation from a record $2.5 million fair housing settlement involving former landlord David Merriman. Black State Attorney General Jay Jones says Merriman, who is serving a 17-year federal prison sentence, must sell more than 60 Virginia properties and can never be a landlord in the state again. Virginia Mercury reports former tenants say the settlement brings accountability, but it cannot erase years of hardship. Lorraine Patterson Davidson and her daughter Edwina Patterson described losing family heirlooms, facing unsafe living conditions, repeated eviction filings, and racial harassment. State officials say Merriman targeted many Black women tenants. The settlement will also clear eviction records for affected renters, helping them secure housing and begin rebuilding their lives. Black Virginia Attorney General Jay Jones visited the American Revolution Museum at Yorktown to tour its Give Me Liberty exhibition, marking America's 250th anniversary. WI Daily reports the Norfolk native viewed exhibits on Virginia's role in the revolution, including stories of free and enslaved African Americans who helped shape the era. Jones called the museum a special place and said the history underscores the importance of continuing to protect the nation's founding ideals. I'm Amber Payton on your home for Black News First, the Black Information Network.
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5: Whatever happens next.
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0: Commentary are those of the author and do not necessarily represent those of BIN and its founding partners and employees. Now it's time to bring the funk with Roland S. Martin.
1: We all have heard the stories of NFL players going broke 4 to 5 years after they retire. Well, that's partly because of bad decisions they make. I'm not just talking about overspending. I'm talking about not taking advantage of financial opportunities afforded by the National Football League. 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
2: But you still get a check from the NFL just from playing in it.
3: Yeah.
2: Lit.
3: Every year.
2: It's just yearly?
3: It's annual, yeah.
2: Just an annual lump sum.
3: And then, yeah, it's an annual lump sum.
2: For the rest of your life.
3: Got a disability plan, too.
2: Okay.
3: For sure. I want it all. You know what I'm saying? For my injuries, broken ankle, surgery, y'all.
2: So and it's over six figures.
3: Yeah.
2: That's all that matters. You got to get
3: annually.
2: Annually.
3: The league provide us with opportunities to make sure financial longevity is in place for us. If you want it. Now, I've seen a lot of guys who didn't want it, who didn't pay attention. I knew about them. Y'all invest this, they match that. Get it here, get it there. Boom, boom, boom. I was self-explanatory. Like, okay, I can cover myself if I blow everything.
1: So Vic talks about getting life insurance and disability because he signed up for it. I was told point blank by a top source that only 30% of NFL players sign up for that. The NFL also has a 3-to-1 401k match. And so a lot of these players don't want the money coming out of their account today, not realizing you're going to get more later. This is why financial literacy is so important, because for too many of us, we are leaving money on the table when we should be getting it. I'm Roland Martin on the Black Information.
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6: Here's what's trending this hour. At least six people have died in Indiana after powerful storms triggered widespread flash flooding across the state. Authorities report dozens of water rescues as record rainfall caused rivers and streams to overflow their banks. Five deaths were confirmed Saturday, with another reported later as recovery efforts continue. President Trump has granted a federal emergency declaration to support response and recovery operations. I'm Bree Wood with What's Trending.
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7: Former LSU Tigers quarterback Jaden Daniels is demanding his alma mater return its copy of the Heisman Trophy he won in 2023. ESPN reports Daniels' attorney sent LSU a cease and desist order demanding the school stop using his name, image, and likeness for promotional purposes. The dispute reportedly stems from LSU allowing sophomore cornerback DJ Pickett to wear number 5, the same number Daniels wore during his two seasons in Baton Rouge. LSU reportedly has no plans to return the trophy and is still deciding how to respond. Daniels was selected second overall by the Washington Commanders in the 2024 NFL Draft. In other football news, tempers flared at the Philadelphia Eagles practice recently. Offensive tackle Fred Johnson and defensive tackle Muro Ojomo exchanged punches during a team drill, with Ojomo eventually taking Johnson down. And Chicago Bears quarterback Caleb Williams is expected to sit out the team's preseason opener against the Cleveland Browns. Head coach Ben Johnson says several starters won't play, and Williams could potentially sit out the entire season. With the latest in sports, I'm Morgan Wood on the Black Information Network, BINnews.com, your home for Black news first.
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4: Cardi B is hitting a major milestone on the Billboard charts. Her latest single, Aha, debuted at number 3 on the Hot Rap Songs chart, giving Cardi her 30th career top 10 on the chart. It also extends her streak of landing at least one top 10 on Hot Rap Songs every year for the last decade. Aha dropped July 31st, with Cardi taking aim at critics who've been weighing in on her music and release schedule. And Houston is officially showing some hometown love to Don Toliver. The Houston native was honored Tuesday with a city proclamation declaring August 11th Don Toliver Day, presented by Houston City Councilmember Edward Pollard and Houston rap legend Bun B during Toliver's show at the Toyota Center. The celebration came during the second leg of Toliver's Octane World Tour, but the sold-out concert ended early because of security concerns, and police are investigating after an alleged weapon incident. With the latest in entertainment, I'm Morgan Wood on the Black Information Network. 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
7: I'm Esther Dillard on your home for 24/7 news, the Black Information Network. More than $500,000. That's how much Kenner, Louisiana police say they were paid to work with ICE. Fox 8 News reports Chief Keith Connolly says the federal government is reimbursing the department for equipment, training, and every hour officers spend on immigration enforcement. Connolly says more money is on the way. But in a city where 3 in 10 residents are Hispanic, some say that partnership comes at a cost. Cece Gomez with the civil rights group Unstoppable Kenner has been watching the fallout up close.
8: Yes, we have bad apples like in any community, you know, but the fact that you are collaborating to displace families.
7: Fox 8 News reports it's not just Kenner that's inked an agreement. 77 law enforcement agencies in the state now have a total of 88 agreements. Alabama has carried out the execution of the man who murdered 5-year-old Kemery Holland. Jeremy Tremaine Williams died by lethal injection Thursday. The state's Department of Corrections confirms. Atlanta News First reports Williams confessed to raping and killing the Columbus, Georgia child back in 2021 after paying her mother $2,500. That mother, Christy Sipple, was charged with murder. She's now serving 20 years after a sex trafficking conviction.
9: You know, I think that's going to be part of the healing process. And I know that sounds crazy to think that the death of one person can heal, but I think it's closure. And I think the victims of people who do these types of crimes have to have closure.
7: Sipple remains behind bars. Williams' execution closes out a case that spanned 2 states in nearly 5 years. In Georgia, a Gwinnett County mother accused in her son's hot car death could be allowed to attend his funeral. An emergency motion filed by the Gwinnett County District Attorney's Office is awaiting a Superior Court judge's approval. Deja Coleman was arrested in late July after her 1-year-old son was accidentally left in the back seat of her car while she worked at Northside Gwinnett Hospital. The black mother is facing a second-degree murder charge. And finally, NBA Youngboy, one of the most popular black rappers among young people in America, says he has left the U.S. for South Korea and has no plans to return. During an interview with internet personality Funny Marco, also black in South Korea, the rap artist said he likes the country because it's out of the way, very safe, and very clean. When asked if he ever sees himself moving back to the U.S., the 26-year-old Louisiana native said, never in life. Youngboy, whose real name is Kentrell Deshaun Golden, was pardoned by President Trump in May of 2025 after serving time in custody following a federal conviction of being a felon in possession of a firearm. For more news impacting the black community, listen to the Black Information Network on the iHeartRadio app or log on to BINnews.com. 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I'm Esther Dillard on your home for Black News First, the Black Information Network.
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11: Trump accounts and the app associated with the tax-deferred investment accounts officially got up and running earlier this year. So far, millions of American families have signed up as a way to manage savings for their newborns. As a recap, every U.S. child born between 2025 and 2028 automatically receives a $1,000 government-funded deposit. As sweet as that sounds, it might just get a little sweeter. The Treasury Department and the IRS are proposing new rules that would allow employers to contribute up to $2,500 a year tax-free to a child's Trump account. Meanwhile, parents could contribute pre-tax payroll deductions. Parents, grandparents, and other contributors can put in up to $5,000 a year, and employer contributions would count toward that limit, making it easier for families to build savings for their children. With maximum annual contributions, a Trump account is predicted to reach over $300,000 by the time the child is 18. Money news at 24 and 54 minutes past each hour. I'm Nicole Deal on your home for Black News First, the Black Information Network.
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12: Wood on your home for 24/7 news, the Black Information Network. Here's what's happening in your region right now. Animal activists and elected officials are pushing for a New York City proposal that would require many buildings to dim their lights at night to help protect migrating birds. Supporters of the so-called Lights Out Bill rallied outside of City Hall, citing research that estimates more than 250,000 birds die each year in New York City after colliding with buildings.
13: When nobody needs a light, turn the lights off!
14: We're no chickens when it comes to sticking up for what's right. We give a hoot about animal welfare.
12: Critics argue that keeping buildings illuminated helps deter crime, but backers say the latest version of the legislation includes exemptions for public safety, landmarks, and other special circumstances. The measure was recently reintroduced by City Council member Harvey Epstein. Planned Parenthood of Michigan will receive a $1.5 million contract from Oakland County to help its Ferndale Health Center open. The Oakland County Board of Commissioners approved the funding in an 11-6 vote after hearing hours of public comment from both supporters and opponents. The Ferndale facility is Planned Parenthood's only location in Oakland County. Commissioner Charlie Cavell said the funding will help offset financial losses tied to reductions in federal support and ensure continued access to health care services for county residents. And the FBI's Detroit field office has added Darren Richardson to its most wanted fraudster list and is offering a $150,000 reward for information leading to his arrest. Authorities say Richardson, the founder of QYU Holdings, allegedly raised more than $100 million from investors in the United States, Canada, and Panama through what prosecutors describe as a Ponzi-style investment scheme. Richardson has been a fugitive since November 2023, when investigators say he cut off his GPS tether and fled the country. He is wanted on a federal warrant issued in January 2024 and is accused of defrauding dozens of Michigan investors. Also in Metro Detroit, Oakland County Animal Control officers have seized 38 horses from High Vibe Trail Rides in Milford as part of an animal welfare investigation. Authorities executed search warrants Wednesday at the business and a separate residence on West Commerce Road. Animal Control Supervisor Patrick Fanning.
15: As a result of a weeks-long ongoing investigation regarding allegations of animal cruelty, abuse, and or neglect.
12: The investigation stems from allegations made by former employees who claim some of the horses were malnourished and lacked adequate food and water. Former worker Haley Hayes said she observed injuries in underfed animals while employed there. The owner disputes those claims, maintaining the horses were healthy and properly cared for. The investigation is ongoing. And New York City Mayor Zahram Mamdani is expanding access to the arts by offering free and discounted Broadway tickets to high school students across the city. Students can enter the lottery through next Monday for a chance to receive a share of 2,000 free tickets to 7 Broadway productions.
16: There are so many kids growing up in our city for whom Broadway feels as if it is a world away, like something that only belongs to other people. We are together today to prove differently.
12: Even students who do not win tickets will receive a free membership program that provides discounted Broadway and off-Broadway tickets, along with free admissions to more than 20 cultural institutions throughout New York City. I'm Bree Wood on your home for Black News First, the Black Information Network.
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12: Wood with BIN News Now. Appearing on NBC's Meet the Press on Sunday, Attorney General Todd Blanche said he's not convinced the FBI taking over the investigation into Nancy Guthrie's disappearance is the best approach.
20: Whether we come in with sharp elbows and take it over, that's not necessarily the right thing to do for her or for anybody.
12: The mother of Today co-anchor Savannah Guthrie has been missing since February, and the FBI is offering a $100,000 reward for information in the case. Cambridge University scholar Jason Arday, believed to be the institution's youngest Black professor. Arday recently resigned amid plagiarism allegations, and his family says he faced years of intense public scrutiny while serving in his historic academic role. And New York Knicks star Karl Anthony Towns is now married to model Jordan Woods. The couple, who have been together since 2020, tied the knot in Malibu over the weekend. Get BIN News now on demand 24/7 on the iHeartRadio app.
1: I'm Mike Stevens on your home for Black News First, the Black Information Network. Here's your top headlines this hour. We now know a nationwide controversy brewing in Texas involves a black woman. A surrogate mother, African-American McKenna West, wants to keep the baby she gave birth to that biologically belongs to a California couple. Because of a health condition in the child discovered in the womb, they wanted the pregnancy terminated. But the black woman who carried the baby fled to Texas to protect him from a forced abortion and then gave birth to the child this past week.
21: I didn't think that I could live with myself doing that.
22: I just know that he's a fighter and he deserves to be surrounded by people who are 100% willing to fight alongside him.
1: Now that the baby is born, the biological parents say they want the child. So this is now a legal battle. And by the way, polls show the black community is split when it comes to abortion. Some are for it, some are against it, and some are both for and against it, depending on the various circumstances. Police say a young black woman is dead. Her family is grieving after a road rage shooting in Fort Worth, Texas.
23: Upon arrival, officers located an adult female with a gunshot wound.
1: The victim, Latavia Unique Davis, again a black woman, worked as an elementary school teacher's aide. 37-year-old black man Patrick Lawrence is charged with murder. Police believe he shot several times into the victim's car, but exactly why is not clear. There's an update on a disturbing viral video of a black mother and daughter being arrested at a public swimming pool. Well, the update is the family has now viewed the full video of their arrest, and they want the video released to the public. One of the women says the cops threw her to the ground by her hair, and when her mother stepped in to help, she was also thrown to the ground. Dominique Alexander with the Next Generation Action Network, which is an activist group, tells NBC5 TV News the officer escalated the situation with what the body camera video shows he said.
24: Pull her hair to get her in the vehicle. Hit her, taser, slam her to the ground. Punch the girl in her mouth.
1: Alexander, who is black himself, says the cop on the video is a training officer, teaching other officers how to conduct themselves. One officer has been placed on administrative leave. And black voters will have more of a say in who Democrats nominate for president in 2028 than ever before, according to the leader of the Democratic National Committee during a recent DNC Black Caucus meeting in Texas. That's because the DNC is planning to formally approve a plan to start its presidential primary season in South Carolina and Nevada. Michigan and Virginia would join New Hampshire and New Mexico as the next four states, where there is a total of 4.6 million black people casting ballots. I'm Mike Stevens on your home for Black News First, the Black Information Network.
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1: I'm Kevin Brown on your home for 24/7 News, the Black Information Network. It appears that the war of words in the race for mayor in Chicago, Illinois is underway, and it involves the exodus of high-profile leaders at Chicago City Hall. Incumbent Mayor Brandon Johnson reacted yesterday for the first time after his budget chief, Annette Guzman, stepped down to take care of her ailing mother.
0: They have stability. They have stability in me. Again, one person does not run the operation around here. It's a collection.
1: Guzman is one of many staffers to leave Johnson's administration in short order. Meanwhile, Secretary of State and candidate for mayor Alexei Chernilius says the resignation is something to be concerned about. He calls City Hall a revolving door. Multiple organizations in Spokane, Washington are providing critical food and supplies to residents affected by recent fires. Second Harvest is leading the effort with mobile markets distributing fresh produce to those in need. Partners INW is also mobilizing its resources, offering food, clothing, water, diapers, and hot meals at various locations. The Salvation Army will distribute Walmart gift cards to fire victims, and residents can seek assistance through local food banks listed on Second Harvest's website. Additional mobile market locations and times will be announced throughout the week to support those impacted by the fires. And now from the San Francisco Bay Area, Brothers and Sisters Barber Cosmo Academy in East Oakland purchased a neglected building with plans to open a new location. But legal disputes have stalled their efforts. The school accuses the previous owners of concealing environmental hazards, leading to financial difficulties. The property was foreclosed on, and the school filed a lawsuit alleging fraud and wrongful foreclosure. Both parties have conflicting claims regarding mispayments and environmental disclosures. The legal battle continues as Brothers and Sisters Beauty School seeks to establish its right to occupy the building. The FBI is offering a $10,000 reward for information leading to the arrest of suspects in a deadly gas station shooting last month on Chicago's South Side. The crime happened July 2nd in the 7600 block of South Halsted. Two people were killed, two others wounded. CPD video footage shows four suspects opening fire. FBI authorities say the shooters were all wearing dark clothing, and one had red and white gym shoes. Meanwhile, the FBI in California has joined the Santa Clara County Sheriff's Office in investigating a deadly mass shooting in unincorporated Morgan Hill, offering a $20,000 reward for information leading to those responsible. The shooting occurred during a pop-up birthday party that drew hundreds of people to a rural property, resulting in seven people being shot, one person pronounced dead at the scene. Deputies provided life-saving aid and are asking attendees to submit photos or videos for investigation. A recent study found that while the general pollution levels have decreased over a 16-year period, increases in wildfire smoke pollution are offsetting these gains and may be linked to negative outcomes for pregnant women and babies. The study, covering 64.5 million pregnancies in 48 states, revealed a significant rise in wildfire pollution rates, even in regions not typically associated with wildfires. Researchers highlighted the disproportionate impact of wildfire smoke on low-income rural areas with maternity care shortages, and noted that the potential risk of preterm birth and low birth weight is associated with exposure. I'm Kevin Brown, on your home for Black News First, the Black Information Network.
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11: Hi, I'm Amber Payton with the Black Information Network. In most newsrooms, stories about the Black community are an occasional headline. Here, they're the main focus every hour, every day. We cover national news through a Black lens, we lift up local voices, and we follow up when others move on. Our goal is simple. Make sure the stories that matter to us have a home, a mic, and a clear signal. Because you deserve a news source that sees the full picture and keeps you in it. With Black News First, this is the Black Information Network.
5: The opinions, beliefs, and viewpoints expressed in this commentary are those of the author and do not necessarily represent those of BIN and its founding partners and employees.
13: I'm James D. Harris, and I have something to say. They don't want you to notice the pattern, but it's right there in plain sight. The WNBA built itself on diversity and inclusion until it became inconvenient. When a white superstar like Caitlin Clark draws unprecedented attention, suddenly the league's values get complicated. They built a house with welcome mats at every door, then forgot to unlock the front when the guest they didn't expect arrived. The hypocrisy is breathtaking. The same league that markets itself as progressive allowed physical targeting of Clark while pretending it was just competitive basketball. Let's be honest. We saw the cheap shots, the flagrant fouls that went unpunished, and the commissioner's weak excuses. Meanwhile, Brittany Griner's situation exposed their selective outrage. They'll protest for some, but stay silent when it doesn't fit the narrative. Now, with biological men joining as trans athletes, the very women they claim to empower will be pushed aside. Viewership numbers don't lie. People are tuning out, not because they hate women's sports, but because they hate being lied to. The business reality is even more damning. Sponsors are quietly pulling back, merchandise sales are flatlining, and the TV deals they dreamed of aren't materializing. The commissioner keeps talking about growth potential while the actual product on the court gets less competitive and more political. When your business model depends on NBA subsidies and forced corporate sponsorship rather than actual fan support, you're not running a sports league. You're running a charity with a scoreboard. Mark my words. Within 2 years, the WNBA will either rebrand completely as something unrecognizable from its original mission, or it will collapse under the weight of its own contradictions. The very women they claim to champion will be the ones who pay the price. I am James D. Harris for the Black Information Network.
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14: Senator Ruben Gallego says the record deployment of the USS Abraham Lincoln could have long-term consequences for the Navy. Speaking on ABC's This Week, Gallego warned that extended time at sea may hurt morale and make it harder to retain service members. About 5,000 sailors and Marines have been deployed aboard the carrier since November, while some family members have raised concerns about the mental health of crew members. I'm Bree Wood with What's Trending.
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15: North Carolina Central University is making history as the first HBCU in the nation to establish a dedicated Institute for Artificial Intelligence. The Institute for Artificial Intelligence and Emerging Research, or IAIER, is designed to advance AI education, research, and workforce development with a focus on responsible and ethical innovation. The Institute is expected to impact more than 200 students in its first 2 years and is supported by a $1 million grant from Google.org. Research areas include machine learning, AI and cybersecurity, social equity, legal technology, and AI applications in health sciences. NCCU says the Institute will help prepare students for an AI-driven workforce and expand opportunities in emerging technology. with the latest in HBCU news. I'm Morgan Wood on the Black Information Network. BINnews.com, your home for Black news first.
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15: Sean Diddy Combs is taking legal action against one of his former accusers. Combs has filed a countersuit against music producer Rodney Lil Rod Jones, accusing him of stealing hard drives containing footage intended for a documentary about Combs. According to the lawsuit, Jones allegedly accessed the videographer's workstation, took the drives, and provided some of the footage to Netflix for its docuseries about Combs. The suit also accuses Jones of defamation over statements he made in the series. Jones originally sued Combs in 2024, accusing him of sexual assault and other misconduct. Combs has denied those allegations. Elsewhere in entertainment, the 2026 Global Citizen Festival is bringing a major Fugees reunion moment to New York. Miss Lauryn Hill and Wyclef Jean will headline the September 26th festival in Central Park, celebrating 30 years of the Fugees' landmark album, The Score. They'll be joined by Lenny Kravitz, John Legend, Shaboozy, and others. Hugh Jackman will host the event. The festival uses music and advocacy to support global efforts around education, food security, and clean energy. With the latest in entertainment, I'm Morgan Wood on the Black Information Network.
12: People will come, Ray. People will most definitely come.
16: Born in Mississippi in 1931, James Earl Jones would become a powerful symbol of resilience and excellence. From the Great White Hope to voicing Darth Vader.
12: No, I am the father.
16: Jones' resonant voice and commanding presence helped him become one of the most distinguished actors of his generation. Crediting poetry and acting for helping him overcome a childhood stutter, his Broadway debut would come in 1957. Winning his first Tony Award in 1968, he would go on to join a select group of entertainers by also winning a Grammy, Emmy, and Oscar, or EGOT. His impact so powerful, the Court Theater on Broadway was renamed after him in 2022. Breaking barriers in Hollywood and theater at a time when opportunities for black actors were limited.
18: Go through life. Worry it. If someone had liked you or not, you best make sure that they are doing right by you.
16: James Earl Jones' success and legacy are a source of inspiration and pride for the black community. Rest in power, James Earl Jones.
15: I'm Morgan Wood on your home for 24/7 News, the Black Information Network. The American Civil Liberties Union, or ACLU, is analyzing data from more than 140 deaths that happened while people were in police custody in Maryland. The data covers fatal police encounters between 2015 and 2023. During that time, 143 people died in custody, an average of 16 deaths per year. One of the most striking findings is the racial disparity. Black, indigenous, and other people of color accounted for more than 70% of those killed by police. That data comes as a Baltimore County police officer involved in the death of Samuel Big Sam Brown will not face criminal charges, according to the Maryland Attorney General's office. The AG's Independent Investigations Division determined there was insufficient evidence to prove Officer Derek Hadel committed a crime under Maryland law. Authorities say 56-year-old Brown suffered a fatal head injury after an encounter with Hadel during a late-night welfare check in Woodlawn.
0: Get in your car, sir. 46, Sarmi and Medic, Whitehead Court and Security Boulevard. I got a suspect down, head injury. 10-18 for medics.
15: Video shows Brown swiping at the officer's hand before Hadel punched him, knocking him to the ground where he struck his head. After a six-month investigation, the Attorney General's office declined to prosecute despite the family asking to do so. In other news, South Carolina Republican Congresswoman Nancy Mace wants to bring back the death penalty in Washington, D.C. She introduced the Restoring the Death Penalty in D.C. Act, allowing prosecutors to seek capital punishment for first-degree murder, the murder of a law enforcement officer, first-degree child abuse, and certain acts of terrorism. May says the bill would give prosecutors the harshest punishment option for the most serious crimes. The proposal could have significant implications for D.C.'s black community. D.C. Sentencing Commission data shows 93% of people sentenced for homicide in 2024 were black, while black people accounted for about 65% of identified homicide victims that year. D.C. repealed the death penalty in 1981. And the remains of a Civil War Union soldier discovered at Manassas National Battlefield Park in Northern Virginia are being transferred for burial at Arlington National Cemetery. The remains were discovered during an archaeological excavation of a Civil War field hospital and were identified as those of a Union soldier who likely died during the Second Battle of Manassas in 1862. The discovery offers a rare look at the human cost of the battle, where thousands of soldiers were killed or wounded. The soldier will be buried as an unknown at Arlington, alongside other service members whose identities were never recovered. I'm Morgan Wood on the Black Information Network, your home for Black News First.
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1: Jury selection is underway in Las Vegas in the murder trial of Dwayne Keefe D. Davis, accused of orchestrating the 1996 killing of Tupac Shakur.
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21: 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New state social services data shows SNAP enrollment is down almost 14%.
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22: Walmart, Bank of America, and TransUnion sending a message to consumers. According to MoneyWise.com, executives at Walmart say one of the biggest stressors for consumers right now is the cost of gas. Customers are putting less than 10 gallons of gas in their tanks per visit. That appears to be a sign that many are managing cash flow day to day or week to week instead of filling up. Bank of America is seeing similar trends in its consumer spending data. The bank says lower and middle income households are cutting back on discretionary purchases. And with the cost of gas being higher, that is leaving less money for things like going out to eat, entertainment, and other non-essentials. Meanwhile, credit reporting agency TransUnion says inflation is essentially affecting everyone. Together, Walmart, Bank of America, and TransUnion are raising red flags, indicating many Americans are still struggling with the lasting effects of inflation and the rising cost of living. Money news at 24 and 54 minutes past each hour. I'm Nicole Deal on your home for Black News First, the Black Information Network.
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5: Your home for 24/7 news, the Black Information Network. Neighborhoods throughout the Midwest still are in recovery mode and cleaning up after a recent series of violent storms. This includes areas in the Midwest where the National Weather Service is now confirming tornado touchdowns. Take Ohio, for instance. That's a part of the Midwest also hard hit. In particular, Columbus, where the storms hit the south side of the city head on. The National Weather Service is confirming an EF1 tornado hit the area, ripping part of the roof off of a warehouse, downing trees, taking out power, and totaling cars. Ruby Davis lives near the path of the worst damage. Davis, who is African American, says her every day is severely interrupted for the moment.
8: We can't even open the refrigerator and get no water. We got eggs and all kind of meat. And I have a deep freeze full of food and ain't no way to cook it.
5: Davis also tells ABC 6 she is wanting to know if there will be refunds for food lost because for several days stores were not open due to power outages. A family in Tennessee is grieving the loss of a 6-year-old girl who died after being left on a daycare bus in triple-digit heat. According to WHBQ, the girl, who is Black, was left alone on a daycare bus for hours in extreme heat, family members say. Christopher Jones, the girl's uncle, tells Fox 13 that his niece boarded the daycare bus but never made it inside the Shelby County daycare facility after arriving.
9: Child who couldn't advocate for herself, couldn't talk, couldn't let nobody know that she was still on the bus, sitting trapped inside of a bus with no windows down, no door even cracked open, no type of ventilation. I don't even want to imagine what she physically must have been feeling.
5: According to Jones and other family members, no one discovered she was missing until it was time to take the kids back home for the day. WHBQ reports the temperature had reached 100 degrees. Jones says it's hard to even imagine what the child went through. The family says they have questions like how a child could be left behind on a bus and whether required safety procedures were followed. Stay with the Black Information Network as we continue to follow this story. According to the World Health Organization, hearing loss is the number one sensory disability in the world. Some people never had their hearing, but the majority had something happen along the way that took it from them. Infectious diseases, ear injuries, and aging can all contribute to hearing loss. But perhaps the most common cause is excessive noise. Loud noises are more common than you might think. Power tools, football games, lawnmowers, and machines at work surpass 85 decibels. This is the maximum level your ear can be exposed to without threatening hearing health. The most important step to prevent hearing loss is to wear hearing protection. But as simple as it is, many people just don't do it. It is important for everyone to wear hearing protection when necessary. Learn more about how to protect your hearing and learn the latest about hearing health, communication access, and strategies that help people live well with hearing loss. Visit hearingloss.org. That's the Hearing Loss Association of America website. And that's your Healthy Minute. I'm Mike Island on the Black Information Network.
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4: BIN News this hour, I'm Terry McCready. Coming up, a Louisiana senator is slamming the president's executive order on childhood vaccines. Trump promising an upcoming declaration on the Strait of Hormuz. South Carolina leading 2028 Democratic presidential primaries. But first, here's BIN News now.
13: Florida Governor Ron DeSantis is weighing in on a closely watched Republican primary race involving Congressman Corey Mills.
14: I have not endorsed Corey Mills, and I do not support Corey Mills.
13: Mills, who is a Republican, is seeking another term while facing a House Ethics Committee investigation and is battling to retain support. Virginia's Shenandoah County School Board plans to appeal a federal judge's order requiring the removal of Confederate names from several schools. The board says the ruling oversteps local authority, while the court found the names violate civil rights protections. And the Congressional Black Caucus is urging the Justice Department to conduct an independent review into the death of Black 18-year-old Nolan Wells. Lawmakers join Wells' family, attorney Ben Crump, and civil rights leaders in calling for possible federal and civil rights investigations as questions about the case remain unanswered. Get BIN News now, on demand, 24/7, on the iHeartRadio app. Back to Terry McCready.
4: Senator Bill Cassidy is taking aim at President Trump's executive order focused on childhood vaccine schedules. The Louisiana Republican telling ABC's This Week the action is a stupid thing to do.
17: Now, this is going to drive up the cost of your life, inconvenience you tremendously, and your child's getting six jabs, not two.
4: Trump said the order would split the childhood MMR vaccine for measles, mumps, rubella into three shots. The order would also push for all childhood immunizations to be administered at separate medical visits instead of one. Just days ago, Cassidy said he was confident about the new Black CDC director, Dr. Erica Schwartz, prioritizing science and integrity in her role, despite political pressures regarding childhood vaccine schedules.
24: Dr. Schwartz, if confirmed, will you commit that you will report to Congress if you receive directives from Secretary Kennedy or any other individual in the Trump administration to implement policies that are unscientific and could harm the health and well-being of the American people?
25: Senator, I do not believe that the president or the secretary would ever do what you just mentioned.
24: Really?
4: Schwartz, appearing before the Senate Health, Education, Labor, and Pensions Committee last month, Health and Human Services Secretary Robert F. Kennedy Jr. has systematically moved to alter the nation's vaccine policy, replacing the entire advisory committee on immunization practices with handpicked members. President Trump says he'll soon declare the Strait of Hormuz as a territory of the United States. Speaking in New York just days ago, he claimed that Iran has been decimated in its war with the U.S. He also addressed high gas prices in the U.S. and said the cost is necessary if it means Iran won't have a nuclear weapon. Trump added that he will never apologize for the rising price of gas because he believes he did the right thing. The Democratic National Committee picking South Carolina to lead its presidential primaries. The party approving a list of six states to lead its early presidential contests after holding discussions at a meeting in Texas over the weekend. South Carolina will hold the first primary on January 22nd, followed by Nevada, New Hampshire, New Mexico, Michigan, and Virginia in February. The new 2028 roadmap pushes Black and Latino voters to the front of the line for choosing the party's next national leader. Stay informed, stay connected, and subscribe. 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
16: I'm Misty Jordan on your home for 24/7 news, the Black Information Network. Investigators are releasing more information about a weekend shooting that wounded five people at Virginia State University. The shooting happened early Saturday morning near the university's quad annexes. One student and four non-students were hurt. These students were nearby when shots rang out.
18: I started running. I ran by Wyden Hall, and I ran to the back. I'm trying to look for my friends.
27: I've heard a gunshot before, but not as many. Like you.

0: of six states to lead its early presidential contest after holding discussions at a meeting in Texas Saturday.
1: Okay, the motion passes. Congratulations. Congratulations, DNC.
0: South Carolina will hold the first primary January 22nd, followed by Nevada, New Hampshire, New Mexico, Michigan, and Virginia, all in February. The new 2028 roadmap pushes Black and Latino voters to the front of the line for choosing the party's next national leader. And it'll be another scorcher in Charlotte today. The National Weather Service has a heat advisory for Mecklenburg County and the surrounding area. The heat index will make temperatures feel as high as 107 degrees this afternoon. Real temperatures will stay in the mid-90s all week long. 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
11: The Oakland City Clerk has released a list of candidates who qualify to run in the upcoming November 3rd election. The mayoral race has fewer contenders this year.
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13: The opinions, beliefs, and viewpoints expressed in this commentary are those of the author and do not necessarily represent those of BIN and its founding partners and employees. Now it's time to bring the funk with Roland S. Martin.
14: We all have heard the stories of NFL players going broke 4 to 5 years after they retire. Well, that's partly because of bad decisions they make. I'm not just talking about overspending. I'm talking about not taking advantage of financial opportunities afforded by the National Football League. 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
15: But you still get a check from the NFL just from playing in it.
16: Yeah.
4: lit.
15: Every year.
4: It's just yearly?
15: It's annual, yeah.
4: Just

0: an annual lump sum.
1: And then, yeah, it's an annual lump sum.
0: For the rest of your life.
1: Got a disability plan, too.
0: Okay.
1: For all, yeah, for sure. I want it all. You know what I'm saying? For my injuries, broken ankle, surgery, y'all.
0: So and it's over six figures.
1: Yeah.
0: That's all that matters. You got to get
1: annually.
0: Annually.
1: The league provide us with opportunities to make sure financial longevity is in place for us. If you want it. Now, I've seen a lot of guys who didn't want it, who didn't pay attention. I knew about them. Y'all invest this, they match that. Get it here, get it there, boom, boom, boom. I was self-explanatory. Like, okay, I can cover myself if I blow everything.
2: So Vic talks about getting life insurance and disability because he signed up for it. I was told point blank by a top source that only 30% of NFL players sign up for that. The NFL also has a 3-to-1 401k match. And so a lot of these players don't want the money coming out of their account today, not realizing you're going to get more later. This is why financial literacy is so important, because for too many of us, we are leaving money on the table when we should be getting it. I'm Roland Martin on the Black Information Network.
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5: But with BIN News Now, the BBC is seeking to subpoena Donald Trump Jr., Ivanka Trump, and Jared Kushner as part of its defense against President Trump's $10 billion defamation lawsuit. In court filings, the broadcaster argues the three have direct knowledge of Trump's intentions surrounding his speech before the January 6th Capitol riot. Trump alleges the BBC deceptively edited and misrepresented his remarks. I'm Bree Wood with What's Trending.
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6: A new class entered the Naismith Basketball Hall of Fame this weekend. 9 new inductees were welcomed into the hall during the enshrinement ceremony Saturday. Among them were two-time WNBA MVPs Candace Parker and Elena Deladon. Longtime NBA coaches Doc Rivers and Mike D'Antoni also inducted were the 1996 USA Basketball Women's National Team that went undefeated on their way to winning the gold medal. New York Knicks star Karl Anthony Towns and model Jordan Woods are married. The two tie the knot Saturday in Malibu. The guest list was full of Hollywood A-listers and fellow NBA players from Kylie Jenner, Timothy Chalamet, Jalen Brunson, and Josh Hart. The newlyweds have been romantically linked since 2020. And facial recognition check-in software is extending to certain gates at football games at The Ohio State University. Officials say express entry allow fans to opt in and skip lines. The University of Florida was the first school in the U.S. to use this service. Ohio State is the second. With the latest in sports, I'm Misty Jordan on the Black Information Network, your home for Black News First.
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4: 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Lasting impact.
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6: It was a powerful Black girl magic moment at Disney's Princess, the Ultimate Concert Celebration during D23 at Disneyland. Brandy, Anika Noni Rose, and Halle Bailey shared the stage together for the first time, representing three generations of Black Disney royalty. Brandy broke barriers as Cinderella in 1997. Anika Noni Rose became Disney's first Black animated princess as Tiana in 2009. And Halle Bailey inspired a new generation as Ariel in 2023. And there's a new development in the estate dispute involving the late Malcolm Jamal Warner. His mother, Miss Pamela Warner, says a settlement has been reached and is now awaiting court approval. According to a statement, the agreement would direct the majority of the actor's remaining trust and estate to his 9-year-old daughter. The announcement follows a public legal battle with Warner's widow, Tanisha Warner, who previously filed a lawsuit seeking more than $1.2 million. Pamela Warner says she hopes the resolution will allow her granddaughter to fully benefit from her father. Legacy. With the latest in entertainment at 17 and 47 minutes past each hour, I'm Bree Wood on the Black Information Network, your home for Black News First.
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18: I'm Alexandria Ikamoni on your home for Black News First, the Black Information Network. In Georgia, a 20-year prison sentence has been handed down in what prosecutors say is likely the largest Ponzi scheme in state history. Todd Burkhalter, the founder of Alpharetta-based Drive Planning, carried out a 4-year fraud that cost thousands of everyday investors $380 million. Authorities say he convinced retirees and families to invest in bogus real estate ventures, then use the money to buy a luxury yacht, a condo in Mexico, and private flights. Burkhalter was also ordered to pay nearly $234 million in restitution, while two former executives received prison terms of 4 years and 2 years. In Georgia, Jackson County schools are back in class this morning after canceled classes this past Friday. Six campuses received overnight bomb threats last week. Investigators believe they were generated using AI. Authorities searched the affected schools and found no explosive devices. Jackson County Sheriff Kevin McCook spoke to Atlanta News First.
19: Well, you only got to be wrong once. And it's just, you never know. In the society we live in today, and it's very contentious and a lot of threats and a lot of rhetoric, you just have to take it serious. And we're going to do that every single time.
18: A similar AI-generated threat was also reported at Cherokee Bluff High School in Hall County. Deputies and bomb-sniffing dogs searched the campus, but no explosives were found. Meanwhile, Cobb County officials are investigating a separate threat involving Campbell Middle School, where police presence has been increased. Authorities say every threat must be treated as credible, even when it ultimately turns out to be a hoax. In Louisiana, the federal murder trial of disbarred attorney Sean Alfortish is back underway as testimony continues. Alfortish is accused of arranging the killing of Cornelius Garrison. He was a black witness cooperating with the FBI in an investigation into stage 18-wheeler crashes. Prosecutors say Alfortish directed co-defendant Leon Parker to shoot Garrison in 2020. He's charged with fraud, conspiracy to commit murder, and causing death through the use of a firearm. Last week, the jury heard testimony from Garrison's sister, Andrea Robertson. Ending in Louisiana, more than $500,000 has been paid to the Kenner Police Department for its work with ICE. According to Fox 8, Police Chief Keith Conley says the federal government is covering the cost of equipment, training, and every hour officers spend assisting with immigration enforcement, with more reimbursement on the way. Kenner signed onto the program last spring and is now one of 77 law enforcement agencies statewide partnering with ICE. Still, in a city where about 30% of residents are Hispanic, critics say the partnership has come at a cost. Cece Gomez of Unstoppable Kenner says she witnessed the impact in the community.
20: Yes, we have bad apples like in any community, you know, but the fact that you are collaborating to displace families.
18: I'm Alexandria Ikemoni on your home for Black News First, the Black Information Network.
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6: Trump accounts and the app associated with the tax-deferred investment accounts officially got up and running earlier this year. So far, millions of American families have signed up as a way to manage savings for their newborns. As a recap, every U.S. child born between 2025 and 2028 automatically receives a $1,000 government-funded deposit. As sweet as that sounds, it might just get a little sweeter. The Treasury Department and the IRS are proposing new rules that would allow employers to contribute up to $2,500 a year tax-free to a child's Trump account. Meanwhile, parents could contribute pre-tax payroll deductions. Parents, grandparents, and other contributors can put in up to $5,000 a year, and employer contributions would count toward that limit, making it easier for families to build savings for their children. With maximum annual contributions, a Trump account is predicted to reach over $300,000 by the time the child is 18. Money News at 24 and 54 minutes past each hour. I'm Nicole Deal on your home for Black News First, the Black Information Network.
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5: Your home for 24/7 news, the Black Information Network. Here's what's happening in your region right now. Animal activists and elected officials are pushing for a New York City proposal that would require many buildings to dim their lights at night to help protect migrating birds. Supporters of the so-called Lights Out Bill rallied outside of City Hall, citing research that estimates more than 250,000 birds die each year in New York City after colliding with buildings.
0: When nobody needs a light, turn the lights off!
1: We're no chickens when it comes to sticking up for what's right. We give a hoot about animal welfare.
5: Critics argue that keeping buildings illuminated helps deter crime, but backers say the latest version of the legislation includes exemptions for public safety, landmarks, and other special circumstances. The measure was recently reintroduced by City Council member Harvey Epstein. Planned Parenthood of Michigan will receive a $1.5 million contract from Oakland County to help its Ferndale Health Center open. The Oakland County Board of Commissioners approved the funding in an 11-6 vote after hearing hours of public comment from both supporters and opponents. The Ferndale facility is Planned Parenthood's only location in Oakland County. Commissioner Charlie Cavell said the funding will help offset financial losses tied to reductions in federal support and ensure continued access to health care services for county residents. And the FBI's Detroit field office has added Darren Richardson to its most wanted fraudster list and is offering a $150,000 reward for information leading to his arrest. Authorities say Richardson, the founder of QYU Holdings, allegedly raised more than $100 million from investors in the United States, Canada, and Panama through what prosecutors describe as a Ponzi-style investment scheme. Richardson has been a fugitive since November 2023, when investigators say he cut off his GPS tether and fled the country. He is wanted on a federal warrant issued in January 2024 and is accused of defrauding dozens of Michigan investors. Also in Metro Detroit, Oakland County Animal Control officers have seized 38 horses from High Vibe Trail Rise in Milford as part of an animal welfare investigation. Authorities executed search warrants Wednesday at the business and a separate residence on West Commerce Road. Animal Control Supervisor Patrick Fanning.
2: As a result of a weeks-long ongoing investigation regarding allegations of animal cruelty, abuse, and or neglect.
5: The investigation stems from allegations made by former employees who claim some of the horses were malnourished and lacked adequate food and water. Former worker Haley Hayes said she observed injuries in underfed animals while employed there. The owner disputes those claims, maintaining the horses were healthy and properly cared for. The investigation is ongoing. And New York City Mayor Zahram Mamdani is expanding access to the arts by offering free and discounted Broadway tickets to high school students across the city. Students can enter the lottery through next Monday for a chance to receive a share of 2,000 free tickets to 7 Broadway productions.
4: There are so many kids growing up in our city for whom Broadway feels as if it is a world away, like something that only belongs to other people. We are together today to prove differently.
5: Even students who do not win tickets will receive a free membership program that provides discounted Broadway and off-Broadway tickets, along with free admissions to more than 20 cultural institutions throughout New York City. I'm Bree Wood on your home for Black News First, the Black Information Network.
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7: I'm Bree Wood with BIN News Now. Arizona Senator Ruben Gallego is raising concerns about the extended deployment of the USS Abraham Lincoln.
8: You're going to have some of the most experienced men and women. They're going to take a lot of their technical skills and walk away.
7: Appearing on ABC's This Week, Gallego says the record-setting mission could hurt Navy morale. Former Miss North Carolina USA Brittany Boltonhouse is defending her past use of a racial slur after being stripped of her title. Boltonhouse says she's not sorry for the post using the N-word, while pageant organizers maintain her removal was based on conduct they say did not meet the organization's standards. And the Minnesota Timberwolves will retire Kevin Garnett's number 21 jersey this season. The ceremony is scheduled for February 28th, following a game against the Boston Celtics, honoring the Hall of Famer who remains the franchise's all-time leader in points, rebounds, assists, steals, and blocks. Get BIN News Now, on demand 24/7 on the iHeartRadio app.
9: I'm Mike Stevens on your home for Black News First, the Black Information Network. Here's your top headlines this hour. Police say a young black woman is dead. Her family is grieving after a road rage shooting in Fort Worth, Texas.
11: Upon arrival, officers located an adult female with a gunshot wound.
9: The victim, Latavia Unique Davis, again a black woman, worked as an elementary school teacher's aide.
11: After speaking to witnesses, officers learned that the victim and the suspect were traveling near this location, eastbound.
9: 37-year-old black man Patrick Lawrence is charged with murder. Police believe he shot several times into the victim's car, but exactly why is not clear. There's an update on a disturbing viral video of a black mother and daughter being arrested in a suburb of Dallas, Texas, sparking outrage. They were wearing swim outfits while describing to reporters what happened at a public swimming pool.
12: So we're trying to see what the problem was or whatnot. I'm talking to them calmly. They got loud and aggressive. His wife decided to go up to the pool attendant or whatnot and try to report us. So she ended up calling the police.
9: Well, the update is the family has now viewed the full video of their arrest, and they want the video released to the public. Three officers were allegedly involved. One of the women says the cops threw her to the ground by her hair, and when her mother stepped in to help, she was also thrown to the ground. Dominique Alexander with the Next Generation Action Network, which is an activist group, tells NBC5 TV News the officer escalated the situation with what the body camera video shows he said.
13: Pull her hair to get her in the vehicle. Hit her. Taser. Slam her to the ground. Punch the girl in her mouth.
9: Alexander, who is black himself, says the cop on the video is a training officer teaching other officers how to conduct themselves. Six dreadlocks were reportedly pulled from the mother's head. All charges against the mom and daughter were later dropped. One officer has been placed on administrative leave. And finally, a somewhat positive ending to an otherwise negative news story. A black woman in Miami, Florida is glad to be alive after an accidental shooting. Angeline Elliott was shot last week while she was in her bedroom. Police say a neighbor was cleaning his gun when it accidentally went off, causing a bullet to fly through the wall, hitting her in the leg. Elliott, who is a nurse, had the bullet removed and says she has no hard feelings. She says the man who shot her was crying. And she feels bad for him. She's extending him some grace, and no charges have been filed, but it's a reminder to use extreme care when handling guns, including when cleaning them. For more stories of interest to the black community, log on to BINnews.com. You can also check us out on all social media platforms. I'm Mike Stevens on your home for Black News First, the Black Information Network.
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16: I'm Mike Island on your home for 24/7 News, the Black Information Network. The National Weather Service is confirming tornado touchdowns throughout the Midwest. The region has been hit hard by a series of storms, which happened in rapid succession. According to NBC5, as people are cleaning up after the storms, NWS officials are confirming an EF1 ripped through Homewood and Lansing in the Chicago area. A car window repair shop employee, along with his fellow workers, had to take cover. This worker tells NBC5 what they experienced.
17: So the roof was just rattling. It was rattling real crazy. Everything was smacking against the windows and the doors, everything on the sides of that building. So it was nuts. It was nuts for sure.
16: Officials still are evaluating damage around the Chicago area, NBC5 says. A recall is in effect for hundreds of sourdough loaves sold in Seattle and Tacoma. Grand Central Bakery is recalling over 500 loaves of its potato sourdough bread in Seattle and Tacoma after a pallet nail was discovered in one of the loaves. The recalled loaves include the potato market loaf, the potato table loaf, and the mini potato loaf. Anyone who recently purchased the loaves is urged to throw them away. California lawmakers are considering a tougher crackdown on smartphones in schools, potentially banning them from the opening bell to the end of the school day. Current state law requires districts and charter schools to develop their own policies restricting smartphones. A bipartisan bill, AB 1644, would go further by requiring a bell-to-bell ban for kindergarten through eighth grade, while giving districts more flexibility for high schools. A pilot program is being explored in the downtown Chicago region with regard to a potential replacement for the ShotSpotter system. According to NBC5, Chicago Mayor Brandon Johnson canceled the city's contract with ShotSpotter more than 2 years ago without an immediate replacement for it being announced. But now a pilot program is being launched. It's called SplitSec, and it relies on cell phones versus listening devices on poles and towers. The company's CEO, Shereed Zavazigmani, tells NBC5 that SplitSec is being tested in the city's 42nd Ward and takes an AI and crowdsourcing approach to gunshot detection.
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16: The app runs continuously on a user's Android phone and detects sounds like a gunshot. If the program thinks the sound was a gunshot, it alerts the user, who can then confirm or deny SplitSec's conclusion. If two or more users confirm the sound, then the app will send out an alert to all users within a 1 mile radius. It doesn't automatically call police, but users can click on a 911 button at the bottom of the screen, NBC5 says. 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
10: The opinions, beliefs, and viewpoints expressed in this commentary are those of the author and do not necessarily represent those of BIN and its founding partners and employees.
6: I'm James D. Harris, and I have something to say. They don't want you to notice the pattern, but it's right there in plain sight. The WNBA built itself on diversity and inclusion until it became inconvenient. When a white superstar like Caitlin Clark draws unprecedented attention, suddenly the league's values get complicated. They built a house with welcome mats at every door, then forgot to unlock the front when the guests they didn't expect arrived. The hypocrisy is breathtaking. The same league that markets itself as progressive allowed physical targeting of Clark while pretending it was just competitive basketball. Let's be honest. We saw the cheap shots, the flagrant fouls that went unpunished, and the commissioner's weak excuses. Meanwhile, Brittany Griner's situation exposed their selective outrage. They'll protest for some, but stay silent when it doesn't fit the narrative. Now, with biological men joining as trans athletes, the very women they claim to empower will be pushed aside. Viewership numbers don't lie. People are tuning out, not because they hate women's sports, but because they hate being lied to. The business reality is even more damning. Sponsors are quietly pulling back, merchandise sales are flatlining, and the TV deals they dreamed of aren't materializing. The commissioner keeps talking about growth potential while the actual product on the court gets less competitive and more political. When your business model depends on NBA subsidies and forced corporate sponsorship rather than actual fan support, you're not running a sports league. You're running a charity with a scoreboard. Mark my words. Within 2 years, the WNBA will either rebrand completely as something unrecognizable from its original mission, or it will collapse under the weight of its own contradictions. The very women they claim to champion will be the ones who pay the price. I am James D. Harris for the Black Information Network.
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10: Here's what's trending this hour. Experts are warning that the rapid release of oil from the nation's strategic petroleum reserve during the conflict with Iran could damage the underground salt caverns used to store emergency supplies. The reserve, located at sites in Texas and Louisiana, has now fallen below 300 million barrels for the first time in decades. Analysts say any damage to the storage system could limit the government's ability to respond to future energy emergencies. I'm Bree Wood with What's Trending.
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20: North Carolina Central University is making history as the first HBCU in the nation to establish a dedicated Institute for Artificial Intelligence. The Institute for Artificial Intelligence and Emerging Research, or IAIER, is designed to advance AI education, research, and workforce development with a focus on responsible and ethical innovation. The institute is expected to impact more than 200 students in its first 2 years and is supported by a $1 million grant from Google.org. Research areas include machine learning, AI and cybersecurity, social equity, legal technology, and AI applications in health sciences. NCCU says the institute will help prepare students for an AI-driven workforce and expand opportunities in emerging technology. With the latest in HBCU news, I'm Morgan Wood on the Black Information Network. BINnews.com, your home for Black news first.
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20: Well, Dave Chappelle is making headlines after a viral moment at Lauryn Hill's Diaspora Calling Festival in the UK. Chappelle, who hosted the event, blasted organizers after the Fugees reunion set was cut short by the venue's strict 11 p.m. curfew. Video shows Chappelle telling staff they were messing up history and comparing the decision to turning off the microphone on Dr. Martin Luther King Jr. Lauryn Hill and Wyclef Jean were celebrating the 30th anniversary of the score when their microphones were shut off due to licensing restrictions. And in more entertainment news, T.I. said he's officially closing the chapter on his solo album career. In a new interview with XXL magazine, the Atlanta rap legend confirmed that his latest project, Kill the King, is intended to be his final album. However, Tip says he's not done with music altogether. He revealed he's considering a deluxe edition of the album and remains open to collaborative projects, including a long-discussed joint album with Jeezy. T.I. also says he'll continue focusing on film, family, business ventures, and his growing comedy career. With the latest in entertainment at 17 and 47 minutes past each hour, I'm Bree Wood on the Black Information Network, your home for Black news first.
24: The words justice for all sound powerful, but in Black communities, they still sound like a promise waiting to be kept. At the Black Information Network, we break down the policies that prevent justice from being equal. We report on mandatory minimums that lock people up longer because of zip code, not crime. On cash bail systems that punish poverty, not guilt. On sentencing guidelines that look fair until you look at who's being sentenced. We speak with exonerees who served decades for crimes they did not commit. We cover clemency requests that sit unanswered for years. And we talk with families who never stopped fighting for their loved ones because justice for them is personal. We highlight prosecutors who are changing their approach, who are expunging records, ending cash bail, reinvesting in rehabilitation over incarceration. And we follow activists who keep the system in check. Justice doesn't come free. It comes from pressure, and we're here to keep applying it. With Black News First, this is Misty Jordan on the Black Information Network.
20: I'm Morgan Wood on your home for 24/7 news, the Black Information Network. The American Civil Liberties Union, or ACLU, is analyzing data from more than 140 deaths that happened while people were in police custody in Maryland. The data covers fatal police encounters between 2015 and 2023. During that time, 143 people died in custody, an average of 16 deaths per year. One of the most striking findings is the racial disparity. Black, indigenous, and other people of color accounted for more than 70% of those killed by police. That data comes as a Baltimore County police officer involved in the death of Samuel Big Sam Brown will not face criminal charges, according to the Maryland Attorney General's office. The AG's Independent Investigations Division determined there was insufficient evidence to prove Officer Derek Hadle committed a crime under Maryland law. Authorities say 56-year-old Brown suffered a fatal head injury after an encounter with Hadle during a late-night welfare check in Woodlawn.
3: Get in your car, sir. 46, Sarmi and Medic, Whitehead Court and Security Boulevard. I got a suspect down, head injury. 1018 for medics.
20: Video shows Brown swiping at the officer's hand before Hadle punched him, knocking him to the ground where he struck his head. After a six-month investigation, the Attorney General's office declined to prosecute despite the family asking to do so. In other news, South Carolina Republican Congresswoman Nancy Mace wants to bring back the death penalty in Washington, D.C. She introduced the Restoring the Death Penalty in D.C. Act, allowing prosecutors to seek capital punishment for first-degree murder, the murder of a law enforcement officer, first-degree child abuse, and certain acts of terrorism. May says the bill would give prosecutors the harshest punishment option for the most serious crimes. The proposal could have significant implications for D.C.'s black community. D.C. Sentencing Commission data shows 93% of people sentenced for homicide in 2024 were black, while black people accounted for about 65% of identified homicide victims that year. D.C. repealed the death penalty in 1981. And the remains of a Civil War Union soldier discovered at Manassas National Battlefield Park in Northern Virginia are being transferred for burial at Arlington National Cemetery. The remains were discovered during an archaeological excavation of a Civil War field hospital and were identified as those of a Union soldier who likely died during the Second Battle of Manassas in 1862. The discovery offers a rare look at the human cost of the battle, where thousands of soldiers were killed or wounded. The soldier will be buried as an unknown at Arlington, alongside other service members whose identities were never recovered. I'm Morgan Wood on the Black Information Network, your home for Black News First.
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9: Sejour, the owner of the Chef Creole restaurant chain, says fear and uncertainty in South Florida's Haitian community is negatively impacting business.
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25: Is Walmart, Bank of America, and TransUnion sending a message to consumers? According to MoneyWise.com, executives at Walmart say one of the biggest stressors for consumers right now is the cost of gas. Customers are putting less than 10 gallons of gas in their tanks per visit. That appears to be a sign that many are managing cash flow day to day or week to week instead of filling up. Bank of America is seeing similar trends in its consumer spending data. The bank says lower and middle income households are cutting back on discretionary purchases, and with the cost of gas being higher, that is leaving less money for things like going out to eat, entertainment, and other non-essentials. Meanwhile, credit reporting agency TransUnion says inflation is essentially affecting everyone. Together, Walmart, Bank of America, and TransUnion are raising red flags, indicating many Americans are still struggling with the lasting effects of inflation and the rising cost of living. Money news at 24 and 54 minutes past each hour. I'm Nicole Deal on your home for Black News First, the Black Information Network.
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0: I'm Mike Island on your home for 24/7 News, the Black Information Network. Neighborhoods throughout the Midwest still are in recovery mode and cleaning up after a recent series of violent storms. This includes areas in the Midwest where the National Weather Service is now confirming tornado touchdowns. Take Ohio, for instance. That's a part of the Midwest also hard hit. In particular, Columbus, where the storms hit the south side of the city head on. The National Weather Service is confirming an EF1 tornado hit the area, ripping part of the roof off of a warehouse, downing trees, taking out power, and totaling cars. Ruby Davis lives near the path of the worst damage. Davis, who is African-American, says her every day is severely interrupted for the moment.
6: We can't even open the refrigerator and get no water. We got eggs and all kind of meat. And I have a deep freeze full of food and ain't no way to cook it.
0: Davis also tells ABC6 she is wanting to know if there will be refunds for food lost because for several days, stores were not open due to power outages. A family in Tennessee is grieving the loss of a 6-year-old girl who died after being left on a daycare bus in triple-digit heat. According to WHBQ, the girl, who is Black, was left alone on a daycare bus for hours in extreme heat, family members say. Christopher Jones, the girl's uncle, tells Fox 13 that his niece boarded the daycare bus but never made it inside the Shelby County daycare facility after arriving.
14: Child who couldn't advocate for herself, couldn't talk, couldn't let nobody know that she was still on the bus, sitting trapped inside of a bus with no windows down, no door even cracked open, no type of ventilation. I don't even want to imagine what she physically must have been feeling.
0: According to Jones and other family members, no one discovered she was missing until it was time to take the kids back home for the day. WHBQ reports the temperature had reached 100 degrees. Jones says it's hard to even imagine what the child went through. The family says they have questions like how a child could be left behind on a bus and whether required safety procedures were followed. Stay with the Black Information Network as we continue to follow this story. Physical activity can be a secret weapon in the battle against diabetes. That's because when you exercise, your body is better able to make and use insulin, the hormone that regulates blood sugar levels. For many people with diabetes, regular exercise, such as taking a walk every day, may make it possible to manage diabetes without medication or to cut the amount of medications needed to control blood sugar. At the same time, according to the experts at the Hormone Foundation, some diabetes medications may need to be adjusted to avoid hypoglycemia as you go about your exercise program. Hypoglycemia is the medical term for low blood sugar. A sudden drop in blood sugar can bring on a variety of symptoms, from an urgent need to eat in mild cases, to dizziness and confusion, to, in the most severe examples, a seizure, convulsions, or coma. To learn more, visit hormone.org. And that's your Healthy Minute. I'm Mike Island on the Black Information Network.
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7: News This Hour, I'm Terry McCready. Coming up, the DOJ could be seeking Supreme Court intervention over voter rolls. A difference of opinion among Democrats when it comes to health care. A black suspect in a mass shooting at Virginia State University over the weekend is in custody. But first, here's VIN News Now.
8: There was a scare in the air as a Frontier Airlines flight from Cleveland made an emergency landing in Fort Lauderdale after crew members reported sudden headaches and nausea.
10: All my flight attendants have headaches and now four nausea.
8: Paramedics met the aircraft at the gate, and investigators are now looking into what the airline describes as a possible in-flight odor event. Prosecutors say online shopping records will play a key role in the murder case against singer David, whose real name is David Burke. Authorities allege items purchased online were used in the death and disposal of 14-year-old Celeste Rivas Hernandez, whose remains were found last year. And the NBA's full 2026-27 schedule is now out, featuring several marquee matchups. Opening night includes LeBron James and the Philadelphia 76ers taking on defending champs New York Knicks, while James will return to L.A. on Christmas Day to face the Lakers. The regular season ends April 11th. Get BIN News Now on demand 24/7 on the iHeartRadio app. Back to Terry McCready.
7: Attorney General Todd Blanche says it's possible that the Justice Department will be asking the Supreme Court to intervene in numerous cases in which judges have ruled against the federal government's efforts to access state voter rolls ahead of November's midterms.
12: And even good presidents, they tend to lose the midterm. So I don't know what that is. Other than that, I'd say we should win easily.
7: Meanwhile, Blanche telling NBC's Meet the Press that election integrity is an issue Trump ran on and something that every American should care about. He added the idea that the DOJ is trying to investigate issues around elections to make sure they're fair and make sure they're conducted the right way is not something we should be running away from. The cases stem from an executive order Trump signed asking states to pony up voter rolls, and that includes names, birth dates, home addresses, state driver's licenses, and the last four digits of Social Security numbers. Representative Ro Khanna is pushing back against a more careful approach by Black House Minority Leader Hakeem Jeffries when it comes to health care. Khanna telling NBC's Meet the Press that Democrats should make Medicare for All a central part of their economic agenda.
19: We know that the average income of workers is 43%. It's the lowest it's ever been since 1929. One of the reasons is because of exploding health insurance. Medicare for All would increase wages. It needs to have a vote on the House floor. Their majority of the House Democrats are going to support it. It is one of the most important policies if you actually believe in saving lives and in helping increase wages for working class Americans.
7: Khanna's comments come after Jeffries emphasized Democrats' efforts in making health care more affordable, including restoring tax credits from the Affordable Care Act. Jeffries vowed to roll back cuts to Medicaid and Affordable Care Act subsidies if Democrats retake the House in November. A 19-year-old black suspect was arrested by police after they found him hiding in a dormitory closet at Virginia State University over the weekend in connection with an overnight shooting on campus. Five people, all between 17 and 23, were wounded. Chesterfield County Police say Cameron Harris is not a student on campus, nor were four of the people injured. Police obtained eight felony warrants for Harris, including for malicious wounding and the use of a firearm in the commission of a felony. An investigation into a motive continues. It's been 7 years since Tatiana Jefferson was gunned down in her home in Fort Worth, Texas. Now her family and the city have reached a $14.75 million settlement in total. The city approved $3.5 million to be paid to Zion Carr. That's the black woman's nephew. He was with her on the night of the fatal shooting by former officer Aaron Dean back in 2019. Dean was convicted by a jury on the lesser charge of manslaughter and sentenced to nearly a dozen years behind bars. Stay informed, stay connected, and subscribe. Follow VIN News This Hour wherever you get your podcasts. 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
15: I'm Misty Jordan with the Black Information Network. The Virginia Department of Health is asking families to talk to their health care providers about vaccinations ahead of the upcoming school year. The health department says vaccination requirements have not changed and vaccines are still the best way to protect the health of students and the surrounding community.
17: And so our goal here is always to try and figure out how do we help kids be safe so they can do things all year long with their friends, with their families, and not have to worry about it.
15: Officials also say the need for immunizations has increased due to the outbreak of measles in Central Virginia. More information about vaccinations is available on the State Health Department's website. A Virginia doctor is making history as the first black woman to be named director of VCU's Massey's Comprehensive Cancer Center. Dr. Monica Baskin was named director earlier this week. She explains why she feels her role is important to the black community.
20: I do think that there are some people who are coming for care that don't often see someone that has a shared background as theirs. And so they may feel a little bit more of a comfort that here's someone that may know my experience without me having to tell them every single thing.
15: Dr. Baskin is the first woman of color to hold a position.

0: apparently after some of her old tweets resurfaced. Brittany Boltonhouse was crowned Miss North Carolina in June and was set to appear at the Miss USA pageant later this month. Wednesday, the organization said Boltonhouse was stepping down as Miss North Carolina because of racist comments. Runner-up, Myla Haley, a black woman, will assume the crown of Miss North Carolina at the upcoming pageant in Miami. I'm Misty Jordan on your home for Black News First, the Black Information Network.
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12: Black Democrat and congressional leader Hakeem Jeffries spoke out this week, saying characterization of those arrested by ICE has not been true across the board.
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13: The opinions, beliefs, and viewpoints expressed in this commentary are those of the author and do not necessarily represent those of BIN and its founding partners and employees. Now it's time to bring the funk with Roland S. Martin.
14: Donald Trump is clearly the most corrupt person to ever occupy the Oval Office. And when the Supreme Court said that essentially anything the president does is legal, oh, that just gave this criminal an open invitation to steal. Listen to Maggie Haberman of the New York Times questioning his chief liar, Carolyn Leavitt.
15: Last year, the administration signed a critical mineral steel mining deal with Kazakhstan for a little-known U.S. company. It was an agreement that President Trump and Howard Lutnick got tentative approval for with Kazakhstan's president in September. 6 days before the deal was signed, which was in November, the president's older sons with other partners took a 20% investment in a company related to the deal. What did the president know about his son's involvement in this arrangement, and when did he find out about it?
16: From my understanding, Maggie, nothing. I've spoken to the president and his family about this. They would absolutely never do anything that would put the president in a place of a conflict of interest. And we have timelines to give you and to provide you, which we did to the news media at the time when this story broke, to prove that very point that I just made.
15: Just 1 second. So the president did not learn about it until it was in the media? That was when he found out?
16: That's my understanding of the matter, yes.

0: Now we have reports that Donald Trump's own Truth Social company is going to be selling to Wall Street early access to his Truth Social post when he's revealing public policy. The man has already been enriching himself off of insider information and his family. I'm telling you, these people are beyond corrupt. They are showing us who they are. He is the thug in chief. He is a criminal in chief. They're grossly corrupt. And Republicans are saying nothing because they are protecting their golden goose. This is atrocious. I'm Roland Martin on the Black Information.
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1: 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Lasting impact.
3: Parliament has approved a bill that would restrict communications with media outlets deemed hostile to the Islamic Republic. The measure would ban interviews and other interactions with organizations linked to the United States, Israel, or media outlets financed by either country. Violators could face fines, loss of certain rights, and up to 2 years in prison. The legislation also increases penalties for some economic crimes. I'm Bree Wood with What's Trending.
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4: A new class entered the Naismith Basketball Hall of Fame this weekend. 9 new inductees were welcomed into the hall during the enshrinement ceremony Saturday. Among them were 2-time WNBA MVPs Candace Parker and Elena Deladon. Longtime NBA coaches Doc Rivers and Mike D'Antoni also inducted were the 1996 USA Basketball Women's National Team that went undefeated on their way to winning the gold medal. New York Knicks star Karl Anthony Towns and model Jordan Woods are married. The two tie the knot Saturday in Malibu. The guest list was full of Hollywood A-listers and fellow NBA players from Kylie Jenner, Timothée Chalamet, Jalen Brunson, and Josh Hart. The newlyweds have been romantically linked since 2020. And facial recognition check-in software is extending to certain gates at football games at The Ohio State University. Officials say express entry allow fans to opt in and skip lines. The University of Florida was the first school in the U.S. to use this service. Ohio State is the second. With the latest in sports, I'm Misty Jordan on the Black Information Network, your home for Black News First.
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4: Cardi B is hitting a major milestone on the Billboard charts. Her latest single, Aha, debuted at number 3 on the Hot Rap Songs chart, giving Cardi her 30th career top 10 on the chart. It also extends her streak of landing at least one top 10 on Hot Rap Songs every year for the last decade. Aha dropped July 31st, with Cardi taking aim at critics who've been weighing in on her music and release schedule. And Houston is officially showing some hometown love to Don Toliver. The Houston native was honored Tuesday with a city proclamation declaring August 11th Don Toliver Day, presented by Houston City Council member Edward Pollard and Houston rap legend Bun B during Toliver's show at the Toyota Center. The celebration came during the second leg of Toliver's Octane World Tour, but the sold-out concert ended early because of security concerns, and police are investigating after an alleged weapon incident. With the latest in entertainment, I'm Morgan Wood on the Black Information Network. BINnews.com, your home for Black news first.
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18: Alexandria Ikamoni on your home for Black News First, the Black Information Network. In Georgia, a 20-year prison sentence has been handed down in what prosecutors say is likely the largest Ponzi scheme in state history. Todd Burkhalter, the founder of Alpharetta-based Drive Planning, carried out a 4-year fraud that cost thousands of everyday investors $380 million. Authorities say he convinced retirees and families to invest in bogus real estate ventures, then use the money to buy a luxury yacht, a condo in Mexico, and private flights. Burkhalter was also ordered to pay nearly $234 million in restitution, while two former executives received prison terms of 4 years and 2 years. In Georgia, Jackson County schools are back in class this morning after canceled classes this past Friday. 6 campuses received overnight bomb threats last week. Investigators believe they were generated using AI. Authorities searched the affected schools and found no explosive devices. Jackson County Sheriff Kevin McCook spoke to Atlanta News First.
19: Well, you only got to be wrong once. And it's just, you never know. In the society we live in today, and it's very contentious and a lot of threats and a lot of rhetoric, you just have to take it serious. And we're going to do that every single time.
18: A similar AI-generated threat was also reported at Cherokee Bluff High School in Hall County. Deputies and bomb-sniffing dogs searched the campus, but no explosives were found. Meanwhile, Cobb County officials are investigating a separate threat involving Campbell Middle School, where police presence has been increased. Authorities say every threat must be treated as credible, even when it ultimately turns out to be a hoax. In Louisiana, the federal murder trial of disbarred attorney Sean Alfortish is back underway as testimony continues. Alfortish is accused of arranging the killing of Cornelius Garrison. He was a black witness cooperating with the FBI in an investigation into stage 18-wheeler crashes. Prosecutors say Alfortish directed co-defendant Leon Parker to shoot Garrison in 2020. He's charged with fraud, conspiracy to commit murder, and causing death through the use of a firearm. Last week, the jury heard testimony from Garrison's sister, Andrea Robertson. Ending in Louisiana, more than $500,000 has been paid to the Kenner Police Department for its work with ICE. According to Fox 8, Police Chief Keith Conley says the federal government is covering the cost of equipment, training, and every hour officers spent assisting with immigration enforcement, with more reimbursement on the way. Kenner signed onto the program last spring and is now one of 77 law enforcement agencies statewide partnering with ICE. Still, in a city where about 30% of residents are Hispanic, critics say the partnership has come at a cost. Cece Gomez of Unstoppable Kenner says she witnessed the impact in the community.
13: Yes, we have bad apples like in any community. You know, but the fact that you are collaborating to displace families.
18: I'm Alexandria Ikamoni on your home for Black News First, the Black Information Network.
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4: Trump accounts and the app associated with the tax-deferred investment accounts officially got up and running earlier this year. So far, millions of American families have signed up as a way to manage savings for their newborns. As a recap, every U.S. child born between 2025 and 2028 automatically receives a $1,000 government-funded deposit. As sweet as that sounds, it might just get a little sweeter. The Treasury Department and the IRS are proposing new rules that would allow employers to contribute up to $2,500 a year tax-free to a child's Trump account. Meanwhile, parents could contribute pre-tax payroll deductions. Parents, grandparents, and other contributors can put in up to $5,000 a year, and employer contributions would count toward that limit, making it easier for families to build savings for their children. With maximum annual contributions, a Trump account is predicted to reach over $300,000 by the time the child is 18. Money news at 24 and 54 minutes past each hour. I'm Nicole Deal on your home for Black News First, the Black Information Network.
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22: I'm Brie Wood on your home for 24/7 News, the Black Information Network. Here's what's happening in your region right now. Animal activists and elected officials are pushing for a New York City proposal that would require many buildings to dim their lights at night to help protect migrating birds. Supporters of the so-called Lights Out Bill rallied outside of City Hall, citing research that estimates more than 250,000 birds die each year in New York City after colliding with buildings.
0: When nobody needs a light, turn the lights off!
3: We're no chickens when it comes to sticking up for what's right. We give a hoot about animal welfare.
22: Critics argue that keeping buildings illuminated helps deter crime, but backers say the latest version of the legislation includes exemptions for public safety, landmarks, and other special circumstances. The measure was recently reintroduced by City Council member Harvey Epstein. Planned Parenthood of Michigan will receive a $1.5 million contract from Oakland County to help its Ferndale Health Center open. The Oakland County Board of Commissioners approved the funding in an 11-6 vote after hearing hours of public comment from both supporters and opponents. The Ferndale facility is Planned Parenthood's only location in Oakland County. Commissioner Charlie Cavell said the funding will help offset financial losses tied to reductions in federal support and ensure continued access to health care services for county residents. And the FBI's Detroit field office has added Darren Richardson to its most wanted fraudster list and is offering a $150,000 reward for information leading to his arrest. Authorities say Richardson, the founder of QYU Holdings, allegedly raised more than $100 million from investors in the United States, Canada, and Panama through what prosecutors describe as a Ponzi-style investment scheme. Richardson has been a fugitive since November 2023, when investigators say he cut off his GPS tether and fled the country. He is wanted on a federal warrant issued in January 2024 and is accused of defrauding dozens of Michigan investors. Also in Metro Detroit, Oakland County Animal Control officers have seized 38 horses from High Vibe Trail Rides in Milford as part of an animal welfare investigation. Authorities executed search warrants Wednesday at the business and a separate residence on West Commerce Road. Animal Control Supervisor Patrick Fanning.
5: As a result of a weeks-long ongoing investigation regarding allegations of animal cruelty, abuse, and or neglect.
22: The investigation stems from allegations made by former employees who claimed some of the horses were malnourished and lacked adequate food and water. Former worker Haley Hayes said she observed injuries in underfed animals while employed there. The owner disputes those claims, maintaining the horses were healthy and properly cared for. The investigation is ongoing. And New York City Mayor Zahram Amdani is expanding access to the arts by offering free and discounted Broadway tickets to high school students across the city. Students can enter the lottery through next Monday for a chance to receive a share of 2,000 free tickets to 7 Broadway productions.
23: There are so many kids growing up in our city for whom Broadway feels as if it is a world away, like something that only belongs to other people. We are together today to prove differently.
22: Even students who do not win tickets will receive a free membership program that provides discounted Broadway and off-Broadway tickets, along with free admissions to more than 20 cultural institutions throughout New York City. I'm Bree Wood on your home for Black News First, the Black Information Network.
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6: I'm Bree Wood with BIN News Now. Texas officials say Mexican cartels are increasingly shifting from drug smuggling to fuel smuggling. Freeman Martin, the director of the Texas Department of Public Safety.
7: It's a top revenue for the cartel. Recent estimates are $12 to $21 billion annually.
6: Martin told lawmakers that overlooked trucks are transporting diluted fuel into Mexico, where it can be sold for several times its original value. The Democratic National Committee has selected South Carolina to hold the nation's first presidential primary in 2028. Party leaders say the new early state lineup is designed to give Black and Latino voters a larger role in shaping the party's next presidential nominee. And a federal judge has dismissed a child sex abuse lawsuit against Michael Jackson's estate, ruling the claims must be resolved through private arbitration. The decision stems from a 2019 settlement agreement that requires disputes involving the estate to be handled outside of court. Get BIN News Now on demand 24/7 on the iHeartRadio app.
8: I'm Mike Stevens on your home for Black News First, the Black Information Network. Here's your top headlines this hour. We now know a nationwide controversy brewing in Texas involves a Black woman. A surrogate mother, African-American McKenna West, wants to keep the baby she gave birth to that biologically belongs to a California couple. Because of a health condition in the child discovered in the womb, they wanted the pregnancy terminated. But the Black woman who carried the baby fled to Texas to protect him from a forced abortion and then gave birth to the child this past week.
10: I didn't think that I could live with myself doing that. I just know that he's a fighter and he deserves to be surrounded by people who are 100% willing to fight alongside him.
8: Now that the baby is born, the biological parents say they want the child. So this is now a legal battle. And by the way, polls show the Black community is split when it comes to abortion. Some are for it, some are against it, and some are both for and against it, depending on the various circumstances. Police say a young Black woman is dead. Her family is grieving after a road rage shooting in Fort Worth, Texas.
11: Upon arrival, officers located an adult female with a gunshot wound.
8: The victim, Latavia Unique Davis, again a Black woman, worked as an elementary school teacher's aide. 37-year-old Black man Patrick Lawrence is charged with murder. Police believe he shot several times into the victim's car, but exactly why is not clear. There's an update on a disturbing viral video of a Black mother and daughter being arrested at a public swimming pool. Well, the update is the family has now viewed the full video of their arrest, and they want the video released to the public. One of the women says the cops threw her to the ground by her hair, and when her mother stepped in to help, she was also thrown to the ground. Dominique Alexander with the Next Generation Action Network, which is an activist group, tells NBC5 TV News the officer escalated the situation with what the body camera video shows he said.
12: Pull her hair to get her in the vehicle. Hit her, taser, slam her to the ground, punch the girl in her mouth.
8: Alexander, who is Black himself, says the cop on the video is a training officer teaching other officers how to conduct themselves. One officer has been placed on administrative leave. And Black voters will have more of a say in who Democrats nominate for president in 2028 than ever before, according to the leader of the Democratic National Committee during a recent DNC Black Caucus meeting in Texas. That's because the DNC is planning to formally approve a plan to start its presidential primary season in South Carolina and Nevada. Michigan and Virginia would join New Hampshire and New Mexico as the next four states, where there is a total of 4.6 million Black people casting ballots. I'm Mike Stevens on your home for Black News First, the Black Information Network.
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15: I'm Kevin Brown on your home for 24/7 news, the Black Information Network. It appears that the war of words in the race for mayor in Chicago, Illinois is underway, and it involves the exodus of high-profile leaders at Chicago City Hall. Incumbent Mayor Brandon Johnson reacted yesterday for the first time after his budget chief, Annette Guzman, stepped down to take care of her ailing mother.
16: They have stability. They have stability in me. Again, one person does not run the operation around here. It's a collection.
15: Guzman is one of many staffers to leave Johnson's administration in short order. Meanwhile, Secretary of State and candidate for mayor Alexei Chernilius says the resignation is something to be concerned about. He calls City Hall a revolving door. Multiple organizations in Spokane, Washington are providing critical food and supplies to residents affected by recent fires. Second Harvest is leading the effort with mobile markets distributing fresh produce to those in need. Partners INW is also mobilizing its resources, offering food, clothing, water, diapers, and hot meals at various locations. The Salvation Army will distribute Walmart gift cards to fire victims, and residents can seek assistance through local food banks listed on Second Harvest's website. Additional mobile market locations and times will be announced throughout the week to support those impacted by the fires. And now from the San Francisco Bay Area, Brothers and Sisters Barber Cosmo Academy in East Oakland purchased a neglected building with plans to open a new location. But legal disputes have stalled their efforts. The school accuses the previous owners of concealing environmental hazards, leading to financial difficulties. The property was foreclosed on, and the school filed a lawsuit alleging fraud and wrongful foreclosure. Both parties have conflicting claims regarding mispayments and environmental disclosures. The legal battle continues as Brothers and Sisters Beauty School seeks to establish its right to occupy the building. The FBI is offering a $10,000 reward for information leading to the arrest of suspects in a deadly gas station shooting last month on Chicago's South Side. The crime happened July 2nd in the 7600 block of South Halsted. Two people were killed, two others wounded. CPD video footage shows four suspects opening fire. FBI authorities say the shooters were all wearing dark clothing, and one had red and white gym shoes. Meanwhile, the FBI in California has joined the Santa Clara County Sheriff's Office in investigating a deadly mass shooting in unincorporated Morgan Hill, offering a $20,000 reward for information leading to those responsible. The shooting occurred during a pop-up birthday party that drew hundreds of people to a rural property, resulting in seven people being shot, one person pronounced dead at the scene. Deputies provided life-saving aid and are asking attendees to submit photos or videos for investigation. A recent study found that while the general pollution levels have decreased over a 16-year period, increases in wildfire smoke pollution are offsetting these gains and may be linked to negative outcomes for pregnant women and babies. The study, covering 64.5 million pregnancies in 48 states, revealed a significant rise in wildfire pollution rates, even in regions not typically associated with wildfires. Researchers highlighted the disproportionate impact of wildfire smoke on low-income rural areas with maternity care shortages, and noted that the potential risk of preterm birth and low birth weight is associated with exposure. I'm Kevin Brown on your home for Black News First, the Black Information Network.
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22: 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Every day we deliver news made with your life in mind. 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Our journalists come from the communities they report on, and that matters because representation shapes how stories are told and how truth is heard. We're not just chasing headlines, we're holding power accountable and lifting up the stories that others overlooked. 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That's why we're here. 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
23: The opinions, beliefs, and viewpoints expressed in this commentary are those of the author and do not necessarily represent those of BIN and its founding partners and employees.
30: I'm James C. Harris, and I have something to say. They don't want you to connect the dots, but the pattern is unmistakable. When a high school teacher posts a video about seniors who can't complete a single sentence after reading two paragraphs, the establishment rushes to blame everything but the actual problem. They'll point fingers at funding, class sizes, and pandemic learning loss, anything to avoid the uncomfortable truth staring them in the face. The data doesn't lie, and neither does the teacher's camera. We're not talking about complex literary analysis here. We're talking about basic comprehension that should have been mastered in elementary school. This isn't a new crisis, as some veterans will tell you. It's a decades-long decline in basic skills that has accelerated as we've prioritized social-emotional learning over actual learning. The breakdown of the family structure means less reading at home, fewer conversations, and kids showing up to school less prepared than ever. Meanwhile, teachers are pressured to pass students forward regardless of whether they've mastered the fundamentals. Here's what they really don't want you to say aloud. We've created an educational system that values self-esteem over self-improvement. We've taught a generation of students that trying is more important than succeeding, that effort matters more than results. Now, those students are graduating without the basic literacy skills needed to function in society, and we're wondering why? Mark my words, unless we're willing to have an honest conversation about cultural priorities and family structure, this literacy crisis will continue to deepen. We'll keep churning out diplomas that are worth less than the paper they're printed on, while employers wonder why they can't find workers who can read an email and write a coherent response. I'm James C. Harris for the Black Information Network.
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31: Hawaii is dealing with flooding and dangerous weather as Tropical Storm Lala moves across the island chain. The National Hurricane Center says the storm is located south of Honolulu with winds near 70 miles per hour after weakening from hurricane strength overnight. Authorities report at least one death on the Big Island, where flash flooding swept away homes and knocked out power to thousands. A tropical storm warning remains in effect for Hawaii County. I'm Bree Wood with What's Trending.
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31: North Carolina Central University is making history as the first HBCU in the nation to establish a dedicated Institute for Artificial Intelligence. The Institute for Artificial Intelligence and Emerging Research, or IAIER, is designed to advance AI education, research, and workforce development with a focus on responsible and ethical innovation. The Institute is expected to impact more than 200 students in its first 2 years and is supported by a $1 million grant from Google.org. Research areas include machine learning, AI and cybersecurity, social equity, legal technology, and AI applications in health sciences. NCCU says the Institute will help prepare students for an AI-driven workforce and expand opportunities in emerging technology. With the latest in HBCU news, I'm Morgan Wood on the Black Information Network. BINnews.com, your home for Black news first.
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31: Sean Diddy Combs is taking legal action against one of his former accusers. Combs has filed a countersuit against music producer Rodney Lil Rod Jones, accusing him of stealing hard drives containing footage intended for a documentary about Combs. According to the lawsuit, Jones allegedly accessed the videographer's workstation, took the drives, and provided some of the footage to Netflix for its docuseries about Combs. The suit also accuses Jones of defamation over statements he made in the series. Jones originally sued Combs in 2024, accusing him of sexual assault and other misconduct. Combs has denied those allegations. Elsewhere in entertainment, the 2026 Global Citizen Festival is bringing a major Fugees reunion moment to New York. Miss Lauryn Hill and Wyclef Jean will headline the September 26th festival in Central Park, celebrating 30 years of the Fugees' landmark album, The Score. They'll be joined by Lenny Kravitz, John Legend, Shaboozy, and others. Hugh Jackman will host the event. The festival uses music and advocacy to support global efforts around education, food security, and clean energy. With the latest in entertainment, I'm Morgan Wood on the Black Information Network.
9: 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We sit with elders who remember when Motown meant more than music, it meant movement. 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We don't just make culture, we protect it and pass it forward. From Lake Erie to Lake Street, Black Midwesterners hold it down with heart and hustle. Our cold doesn't stop the fire, and our pride speaks softly, but it stands firm. With Black News First, I'm Katie Gray on the Black Information Network.
31: I'm Morgan Wood on your home for 24/7 news, the Black Information Network. The American Civil Liberties Union, or ACLU, is analyzing data from more than 140 deaths that happened while people were in police custody in Maryland. The data covers fatal police encounters between 2015 and 2023. During that time, 143 people died in custody, an average of 16 deaths per year. One of the most striking findings is the racial disparity. Black, Indigenous, and other people of color accounted for more than 70% of those killed by police. That data comes as a Baltimore County police officer involved in the death of Samuel Big Sam Brown will not face criminal charges, according to the Maryland Attorney General's office. The AG's Independent Investigations Division determined there was insufficient evidence to prove Officer Derek Hadle committed a crime under Maryland law. Authorities say 56-year-old Brown suffered a fatal head injury after an encounter with Hadle during a late-night welfare check in Woodlawn.
10: Get in your car. Get in your car, sir.
11: I'm glad I have
10: a car, sir.
11: I'm glad I'm a...
10: Get your
4: Come on, sir. Get in your car.
10: Mm-hmm. 46, start me a medic, Whitehead Court and Security Boulevard. I got a suspect down, head injury. 1018 for medics.
11: Video shows Brown swiping at the officer's hand before Hadel punched him, knocking him to the ground, where he struck his head. After a six-month investigation, the Attorney General's office declined to prosecute, despite the family asking to do so. In other news, South Carolina Republican Congresswoman Nancy Mace wants to bring back the death penalty in Washington, D.C. She introduced the Restoring the Death Penalty in D.C. Act, allowing prosecutors to seek capital punishment for first-degree murder, the murder of a law enforcement officer, first-degree child abuse, and certain acts of terrorism. Mace says the bill would give prosecutors the harshest punishment option for the most serious crimes. The proposal could have significant implications for D.C.'s black community. D.C. Sentencing Commission data shows 93% of people sentenced for homicide in 2024 were black, while black people accounted for about 65% of identified homicide victims that year. D.C. repealed the death penalty in 1981. And the remains of a Civil War Union soldier discovered at Manassas National Battlefield Park in Northern Virginia are being transferred for burial at Arlington National Cemetery. The remains were discovered during an archaeological excavation of a Civil War field hospital and were identified as those of a Union soldier who likely died during the Second Battle of Manassas in 1862. The discovery offers a rare look at the human cost of the battle, where thousands of soldiers were killed or wounded. The soldier will be buried as an unknown at Arlington, alongside other service members whose identities were never recovered. I'm Morgan Wood on the Black Information Network, your home for Black News First.
12: 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A recent analysis says a single adult in Georgia now needs a six-figure income to live comfortably.
13: For and by the black community.
14: A man who believed every black student deserves a chance to get a higher education without incurring a lot of debt and who worked to make it happen for them, Robert Mason, has passed away.
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17: Golden, Colorado City Council has fired city manager Scott Vargo following fallout from a racist incident at the city's fire department.
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26: Is Walmart, Bank of America, and TransUnion sending a message to consumers? According to MoneyWise.com, executives at Walmart say one of the biggest stressors for consumers right now is the cost of gas. Customers are putting less than 10 gallons of gas in their tanks per visit. That appears to be a sign that many are managing cash flow day to day or week to week instead of filling up. Bank of America is seeing similar trends in its consumer spending data. The bank says lower and middle income households are cutting back on discretionary purchases, and with the cost of gas being higher, that is leaving less money for things like going out to eat, entertainment, and other non-essentials. Meanwhile, credit reporting agency TransUnion says inflation is essentially affecting everyone. Together, Walmart, Bank of America, and TransUnion are raising red flags, indicating many Americans are still struggling with the lasting effects of inflation and the rising cost of living. Money news at 24 and 54 minutes past each hour. I'm Nicole Deal on your home for Black News First, the Black Information Network.
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27: Island on your home for 24/7 news, the Black Information Network. Neighborhoods throughout the Midwest still are in recovery mode and cleaning up after a recent series of violent storms. This includes areas in the Midwest where the National Weather Service is now confirming tornado touchdowns. Take Ohio, for instance. That's a part of the Midwest also hard hit. In particular, Columbus, where the storms hit the south side of the city head on. The National Weather Service is confirming an EF1 tornado hit the area, ripping part of the roof off of a warehouse, downing trees, taking out power, and totaling cars. Ruby Davis lives near the path of the worst damage. Davis, who is African-American, says her every day is severely interrupted for the moment.
0: We can't even open the refrigerator and get no water. We got eggs and all kind of meat. And I have a deep freeze full of food and ain't no way to cook it.
27: Davis also tells ABC6 she is wanting to know if there will be refunds for food lost because for several days, stores were not open due to power outages. A family in Tennessee is grieving the loss of a 6-year-old girl who died after being left on a daycare bus in triple-digit heat. According to WHBQ, the girl, who is black, was left alone on a daycare bus for hours in extreme heat, family members say. Christopher Jones, the girl's uncle, tells Fox 13 that his niece boarded the daycare bus but never made it inside the Shelby County daycare facility after arriving.
1: Child who couldn't advocate for herself, couldn't talk, couldn't let nobody know that she was still on the bus, sitting trapped inside of a bus with no windows down, no door even cracked open, no type of ventilation. I don't even want to imagine what she physically must have been feeling.
27: According to Jones and other family members, no one discovered she was missing until it was time to take the kids back home for the day. WHBQ reports the temperature had reached 100 degrees. Jones says it's hard to even imagine what the child went through. The family says they have questions like how a child could be left behind on a bus and whether required safety procedures were followed. Stay with the Black Information Network as we continue to follow this story. According to the World Health Organization, hearing loss is the number one sensory disability in the world. Some people never had their hearing, but the majority had something happen along the way that took it from them. Infectious diseases, ear injuries, and aging can all contribute to hearing loss. But perhaps the most common cause is excessive noise. Loud noises are more common than you might think. Power tools, football games, lawnmowers, and machines at work surpass 85 decibels. This is the maximum level your ear can be exposed to without threatening hearing health. The most important step to prevent hearing loss is to wear hearing protection. But as simple as it is, many people just don't do it. 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Learn more about how to protect your hearing and learn the latest about hearing health, communication access, and strategies that help people live well with hearing loss. Visit hearingloss.org. That's the Hearing Loss Association of America website. And that's your Healthy Minute. I'm Mike Island on the Black Information Network.
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22: BIN News this hour. I'm Terry McCready. Coming up, the DOJ could be seeking Supreme Court intervention over voter rolls. A difference of opinion among Democrats when it comes to health care. A black suspect in a mass shooting at Virginia State University over the weekend is in custody. But first, here's BIN News now.
23: There was a scare in the air as a Frontier Airlines flight from Cleveland made an emergency landing in Fort Lauderdale after crew members reported sudden headaches and nausea.
24: All my flight attendants have headaches and now four nausea.
23: Paramedics met the aircraft at the gate, and investigators are now looking into what the airline describes as a possible in-flight odor event. Prosecutors say online shopping records will play a key role in the murder case against singer David, whose real name is David Burke. Authorities allege items purchased online were used in the death and disposal of 14-year-old Celeste Rivas Hernandez, whose remains were found last year.
31: And the NBA's full 2026-27 schedule is now out, featuring several marquee matchups. Opening night includes LeBron James and the Philadelphia 76ers taking on defending champs New York Knicks, while James will return to LA on Christmas Day to face the Lakers. The regular season ends April 11th. Get BIN News now, on demand 24/7 on the iHeartRadio app. Back to Terry McCready.
22: Attorney General Todd Blanche says it's possible that the Justice Department will be asking the Supreme Court to intervene in numerous cases in which judges have ruled against the federal government's efforts to access state voter rolls ahead of November's midterms.
3: And even good presidents, they tend to lose the midterm. So I don't know what that is. Other than that, I'd say we should win easily.
22: Meanwhile, Blanche telling NBC's Meet the Press that election integrity is an issue Trump ran on and something that every American should care about. He added the idea that the DOJ is trying to investigate issues around elections to make sure they're fair and make sure they're conducted the right way is not something we should be running away from. The cases stem from an executive order Trump signed asking states to pony up voter rolls, and that includes names, birth dates, home addresses, state driver's licenses, and the last four digits of Social Security numbers. Representative Ro Khanna is pushing back against a more careful approach by Black House Minority Leader Hakeem Jeffries when it comes to health care. Khanna telling NBC's Meet the Press that Democrats should make Medicare for All a central part of their economic agenda.
5: We know that the average income of workers is 43%. It's the lowest it's ever been since 1929. One of the reasons is because of exploding health insurance. Medicare for All would increase wages. It needs to have a vote on the House floor. There are a majority of the House Democrats are going to support it. It is one of the most important policies if you actually believe in saving lives and in helping increase wages for working class Americans.
22: Khanna's comments come after Jeffries emphasized Democrats' efforts in making health care more affordable, including restoring tax credits from the Affordable Care Act. Jeffries vowed to roll back cuts to Medicaid and Affordable Care Act subsidies if Democrats retake the House in November. A 19-year-old Black suspect was arrested by police after they found him hiding in a dormitory closet at Virginia State University over the weekend in connection with an overnight shooting on campus. Five people, all between 17 and 23, were wounded. Chesterfield County Police say Cameron Harris is not a student on campus, nor were four of the people injured. Police obtained eight felony warrants for Harris, including for malicious wounding and the use of a firearm in the commission of a felony. An investigation into a motive continues. It's been 7 years since Tatiana Jefferson was gunned down in her home in Fort Worth, Texas. Now her family and the city have reached a $14.75 million settlement in total. The city approved $3.5 million to be paid to Zion Carr. That's the Black woman's nephew. He was with her on the night of the fatal shooting by former officer Aaron Dean back in 2019. Dean was convicted by a jury on the lesser charge of manslaughter and sentenced to nearly a dozen years behind bars. Stay informed, stay connected, and subscribe. Follow VIN News This Hour wherever you get your podcasts. 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
7: The Shenandoah County School Board will appeal a judge's order to remove Confederate names from district schools. The board met Thursday and voted unanimously to appeal the ruling.
8: The board authorized the retention of appropriate appellate counsel to represent the County School Board of Shenandoah County in pursuing an appeal in Virginia State Conference NAACP et al. Versus County School Board of Shenandoah County from the final order and judgment entered by the United States District Court for the Western District of Virginia on August 6.
7: U.S. District Court Judge Michael Urbanski ordered the school to remove the names nearly 2 weeks ago, saying the decision to use the names of Generals Turner Ashby, Robert E. Lee, and Stonewall Jackson violated multiple civil rights laws. The school board said the ruling interferes with its rightful authority over local schools. Investigators are releasing more information about a weekend shooting that wounded five people at Virginia State University. The shooting happened early Saturday morning near the university's quad annexes. One student and four non-students were hurt. These students were nearby when shots rang out.
9: I started running. I ran by Wyden Hall and I ran to the back. I'm trying to look for my friends.
10: I've heard a gunshot before, but not as many. Like, you just knew someone got hit by the amount of shots that we heard.
7: Police arrested 19-year-old Cameron Harris. They found the black teen hiding in a closet in Seward Hall Saturday afternoon. Harris has been charged with multiple counts of malicious wounding and use of a firearm in a felony. Investigators are still working to determine the motive and if others may be involved. Now to the Carolinas. Western North Carolina

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8: 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Christopher Deontes is the first artist in residence at the Downing Grove Cultural Arts Center.
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9: Kiara Bowling was hit by a car in Oakland, California. Behind the wheel, a 6-year-old and 4-year-old.
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10: He is inconsistent with Mission Gandenders of either side of the aisle, by the way. Someone who wants to defund police, defund ICE,
6: is telling our story.
11: The opinions, beliefs, and viewpoints expressed in this commentary are those of the author and do not necessarily represent those of BIN and its founding partners and employees. Now it's time to bring the funk with Roland S. Martin.
12: Donald Trump is clearly the most corrupt person to ever occupy the Oval Office. And when the Supreme Court said that essentially anything the president does is legal, oh, that just gave this criminal an open invitation to steal. Listen to Maggie Haberman of New York Times questioning his chief liar, Carolyn Leavitt.
13: Last year, the administration signed a critical mineral steel mining deal with Kazakhstan for a little-known U.S. company. It was an agreement that President Trump and Howard Lutnick got tentative approval for with Kazakhstan's president in September. 6 days before the deal was signed, which was in November, the president's older sons with other partners took a 20% investment in a company related to the deal. What did the president know about his son's involvement in this arrangement, and when did he find out about it?
14: From my understanding, Maggie, nothing. I've spoken to the president and his family about this. They would absolutely never do anything that would put the president in a place of a conflict of interest. And we have timelines to give you and to provide you, which we did to the news media at the time when this story broke, to prove that very point that I just made.
13: Just 1 second. So the president did not learn about it until it was in the media? That was when he found out?
14: That's my understanding of the matter, yes.
12: Now we have reports that Donald Trump's own Truth Social company is going to be selling to Wall Street early access to his Truth Social post when he's revealing public policy. The man has already been enriching himself off of insider information and his family. I'm telling you, these people are beyond corrupt. They are showing us who they are. He is the thug in chief. He is a criminal in chief. They're grossly corrupt. And Republicans are saying nothing because they are protecting their golden goose. This is atrocious. I'm Roland Martin of the Black Information Network.
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2: Here's what's trending this hour. At least six people have died in Indiana after powerful storms triggered widespread flash flooding across the state. Authorities report dozens of water rescues as record rainfall caused rivers and streams to overflow their banks. Five deaths were confirmed Saturday, with another reported later as recovery efforts continue. President Trump has granted a federal emergency declaration to support response and recovery operations. I'm Bree Wood with what's trending.
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3: A new class entered the Naismith Basketball Hall of Fame this weekend. Nine new inductees were welcomed into the hall during the enshrinement ceremony Saturday. Among them were two-time WNBA MVPs Candace Parker and Elena Delladon. Longtime NBA coaches Doc Rivers and Mike D'Antoni, also inducted, were the 1996 USA Basketball Women's National Team that went undefeated on their way to winning the gold medal. New York Knicks star Karl Anthony Towns and model Jordan Woods are married. The two tie the knot Saturday in Malibu. The guest list was full of Hollywood A-listers and fellow NBA players, from Kylie Jenner, Timothy Chalamet, Jalen Brunson, and Josh Hart. The newlyweds have been romantically linked since 2020. And facial recognition check-in software is extending to certain gates at football games at The Ohio State University. Officials say express entry allow fans to opt in and skip lines. The University of Florida was the first school in the U.S. to use this service. Ohio State is the second. With the latest in sports, I'm Misty Jordan on the Black Information Network, your home for Black News First.
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2: It was a powerful Black girl magic moment at Disney's Princess, the Ultimate Concert Celebration during D23 at Disneyland. Brandy, Anika Noni Rose, and Halle Bailey shared the stage together for the first time, representing three generations of Black Disney royalty. Brandy broke barriers as Cinderella in 1997. Anika Noni Rose became Disney's first Black animated princess as Tiana in 2009. And Halle Bailey inspired a new generation as Ariel in 2023. And there's a new development in the estate dispute involving the late Malcolm Jamal Warner. His mother, Miss Pamela Warner, says a settlement has been reached and is now awaiting court approval. According to a statement, the agreement would direct the majority of the actor's remaining trust and estate to his 9-year-old daughter. The announcement follows a public legal battle with Warner's widow, Tanisha Warner, who previously filed a lawsuit seeking more than $1.2 million. Pamela Warner says she hopes the resolution will allow her granddaughter to fully benefit from her father's legacy. With the latest in entertainment at 17 and 47 minutes past each hour, I'm Bree Wood on the Black Information Network, your home for Black news first.
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16: Black Information Network. In Georgia, a 20-year prison sentence has been handed down in what prosecutors say is likely the largest Ponzi scheme in state history. Todd Burkhalter, the founder of Alpharetta-based Drive Planning, carried out a 4-year fraud that cost thousands of everyday investors $380 million. Authorities say he convinced retirees and families to invest in bogus real estate ventures, then use the money to buy a luxury yacht, a condo in Mexico, and private flights. Burkhalter was also ordered to pay nearly $234 million in restitution, while two former executives received prison terms of 4 years and 2 years. In Georgia, Jackson County schools are back in class this morning after canceled classes this past Friday. Six campuses received overnight bomb threats last week. Investigators believe they were generated using AI. Authorities searched the affected schools and found no explosive devices. Jackson County Sheriff Kevin McCook spoke to Atlanta News First.
17: Well, you only got to be wrong once. And it's just, you never know. In the society we live in today, and it's very contentious and a lot of threats and a lot of rhetoric, you just have to take it serious, and we're going to do that every single time.
16: A similar AI-generated threat was also reported at Cherokee Bluff High School in Hall County. Deputies and bomb-sniffing dogs searched the campus, but no explosives were found. Meanwhile, Cobb County officials are investigating a separate threat involving Campbell Middle School, where police presence has been increased. Authorities say every threat must be treated as credible, even when it ultimately turns out to be a hoax. In Louisiana, the federal murder trial of disbarred attorney Sean Alfortish is back underway as testimony continues. Alfortish is accused of arranging the killing of Cornelius Garrison. He was a Black witness cooperating with the FBI in an investigation into stage 18-wheeler crashes. Prosecutors say Alfortish directed co-defendant Leon Parker to shoot Garrison in 2020. He's charged with fraud, conspiracy to commit murder, and causing death through the use of a firearm. Last week, the jury heard testimony from Garrison's sister, Andrea Robertson. Ending in Louisiana, more than $500,000 has been paid to the Kenner Police Department for its work with ICE. According to Fox 8, Police Chief Keith Conley says the federal government is covering the cost of equipment, training, and every hour officers spent assisting with immigration enforcement, with more reimbursement on the way. Kenner signed onto the program last spring and is now one of 77 law enforcement agencies statewide partnering with ICE. Still, in a city where about 30% of residents are Hispanic, critics say the partnership has come at a cost. Cece Gomez of Unstoppable Kenner says she witnessed the impact in the community.
18: Yes, we have bad apples like in any community, you know, but the fact that you are collaborating to displace families.
16: I'm Alexandria Ikemoni on your home for Black News First, the Black Information Network.
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3: Trump accounts and the app associated with the tax-deferred investment accounts officially got up and running earlier this year. So far, millions of American families have signed up as a way to manage savings for their newborns. As a recap, every U.S. child born between 2025 and 2028 automatically receives a $1,000 government-funded deposit. As sweet as that sounds, it might just get a little sweeter. The Treasury Department and the IRS are proposing new rules that would allow employers to contribute up to $2,500 a year tax-free to a child's Trump account. Meanwhile, parents could contribute pre-tax payroll deductions. Parents, grandparents, and other contributors can put in up to $5,000 a year, and employer contributions would count toward that limit, making it easier for families to build savings for their children. With maximum annual contributions, a Trump account is predicted to reach over $300,000 by the time the child is 18. Money news at 24 and 54 minutes past each hour. I'm Nicole Deal on your home for Black News First, the Black Information Network.
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2: On your home for 24/7 news, the Black Information Network. Here's what's happening in your region right now. Animal activists and elected officials are pushing for a New York City proposal that would require many buildings to dim their lights at night to help protect migrating birds. Supporters of the so-called Lights Out Bill rallied outside of City Hall, citing research that estimates more than 250,000 birds die each year in New York City after colliding with buildings.
20: When nobody needs a light, turn the lights off!
21: We're no chickens when it comes to sticking up for what's right. We give a hoot about animal welfare.
2: Critics argue that keeping buildings illuminated helps deter crime, but backers say the latest version of the legislation includes exemptions for public safety, landmarks, and other special circumstances. The measure was recently reintroduced by City Council member Harvey Epstein. Planned Parenthood of Michigan will receive a $1.5 million contract from Oakland County to help its Ferndale Health Center open. The Oakland County Board of Commissioners approved the funding in an 11-6 vote after hearing hours of public comment from both supporters and opponents. The Ferndale facility is Planned Parenthood's only location in Oakland County. Commissioner Charlie Cavell said the funding will help offset financial losses tied to reductions in federal support and ensure continued access to health care services for county residents. And the FBI's Detroit field office has added Darren Richardson to its most wanted fraudster list and is offering a $150,000 reward for information leading to his arrest. Authorities say Richardson, the founder of QYU Holdings, allegedly raised more than $100 million from investors in the United States, Canada, and Panama through what prosecutors describe as a Ponzi-style investment scheme. Richardson has been a fugitive since November 2023, when investigators say he cut off his GPS tether and fled the country. He is wanted on a federal warrant issued in January 2024 and is accused of defrauding dozens of Michigan investors. Also in Metro Detroit, Oakland County Animal Control officers have seized 38 horses from High Vibe Trail Rise in Milford as part of an animal welfare investigation. Authorities executed search warrants Wednesday at the business and a separate residence on West Commerce Road. Animal Control Supervisor Patrick Fanning.
4: As a result of a weeks-long ongoing investigation regarding allegations of animal cruelty, abuse, and or neglect.
2: The investigation stems from allegations made by former employees who claim some of the horses were malnourished and lacked adequate food and water. Former worker Haley Hayes said she observed injuries in underfed animals while employed there. The owner disputes those claims, maintaining the horses were healthy and properly cared for. The investigation is ongoing. And New York City Mayor Zahram Mamdani is expanding access to the arts by offering free and discounted Broadway tickets to high school students across the city. Students can enter the lottery through next Monday for a chance to receive a share of 2,000 free tickets to 7 Broadway productions.
5: There are so many kids growing up in our city for whom Broadway feels as if it is a world away, like something that only belongs to other people. We are together today to prove differently.
2: Even students who do not win tickets will receive a free membership program that provides discounted Broadway and off-Broadway tickets, along with free admissions to more than 20 cultural institutions throughout New York City. I'm Bree Wood on your home for Black News First, the Black Information Network.
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2: Wood with BIN News Now. Appearing on NBC's Meet the Press on Sunday, Attorney General Todd Blanche said he's not convinced the FBI taking over the investigation into Nancy Guthrie's disappearance is the best approach.
22: Whether we come in with sharp elbows and take it over, that's not necessarily the right thing to do for her or for anybody.
2: The mother of Today co-anchor Savannah Guthrie has been missing since February, and the FBI is offering a $100,000 reward for information in the case. Cambridge University scholar Jason Arday, believed to be the institution's youngest Black professor. Arday recently resigned amid plagiarism allegations, and his family says he faced years of intense public scrutiny while serving in his historic academic role. And New York Knicks star Karl Anthony Towns is now married to model Jordan Woods. The couple, who have been together since 2020, tied the knot in Malibu over the weekend. Get BIN News now on demand 24/7 on the iHeartRadio app.
6: I'm Nicole Deal on your home for 24/7 news, the Black Information Network. Here are your top headlines this hour. The rules for mail-in ballots in Texas are being upheld by the conservative Fifth Circuit Court of Appeals. It requires a driver's license number or the last four digits of a voter's Social Security number.
7: It reinforces the importance of identification when casting a ballot.
6: Josh Finlay with the Texas Public Policy Foundation says this should be the model for other states when they seek to secure elections.
7: In poll after poll, Republican, Democrat, doesn't matter, shows that they support identification when voting.
6: In addition to the number verification, the law also imposes tougher new rules on those assisting voters as a way to crack down on voter intimidation. Finlay says mail-in voting is the least secure form of voting we have in this country, and the court upholding this requirement is tremendously important. Meanwhile, Dallas-Fort Worth International Airport is canceling plans to install a religious washing station commonly used for Islamic prayer. This comes after Governor Greg Abbott threatened to withdraw state and federal funding. According to Abbott, the facilities appear to single out one religious group for special treatment, which he says is illegal. The investigation and review of state grants were centered around ablution facilities used by Muslims for foot washing before prayer. A spokesperson for the airport later announcing that plans for the facility were canceled due to operational considerations. Some view Abbott's actions as part of a broader trend of anti-Islamic messaging. In other news, a Black Texas man has been arrested for allegedly shooting an off-duty Arlington police officer.
9: Authorities say the officer is recovering in the hospital after he was shot and wounded in Dallas. The injured officer's name has not yet been released. The Dallas Police Department is investigating the shooting. According to Dallas Police, Darius Johunkin is in custody. The charge, aggravated assault with a deadly weapon. So far, there are no additional details about circumstances or motive. I'm Mike Island on the Black Information Network.
6: North Texas is experiencing a late summer heat wave with temperatures reaching triple digits, ranging from 102 to 106 degrees. A heat advisory is in effect through Monday evening with high humidity levels. High temperatures are expected to remain above 100 degrees throughout the week. There is also an elevated fire risk due to dry air and light winds. And finally, a GoFundMe campaign has been launched to help cover medical expenses for the co-owner of Bluntly's Love Mexican Restaurant. Marcus Hicks, who is Black, suffered severe injuries in a motorcycle accident. The campaign aims to assist Hicks's family with medical bills, therapy, daily living expenses, and costs associated with keeping the restaurant open. Hicks's recovery has been challenging with ongoing medical needs and memory loss. The family had recently purchased a food truck to expand their brand, but has since put it up for sale. I'm Nicole Deal on your home for Black News First, the Black Information Network.
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9: I'm Mike Island on your home for 24/7 News, the Black Information Network. The National Weather Service is confirming tornado touchdowns throughout the Midwest. The region has been hit hard by a series of storms, which happened in rapid succession. According to NBC5, as people are cleaning up after the storms, NWS officials are confirming an EF1 ripped through Homewood and Lansing in the Chicago area. A car window repair shop employee, along with his fellow workers, had to take cover. This worker tells NBC5 what they experienced.
12: So the roof was just rattling. It was rattling real crazy. Everything was smacking against the windows and the doors, everything on the sides of that building. So it was nuts. It was nuts for sure.
9: Officials still are evaluating damage around the Chicago area, NBC5 says. A recall is in effect for hundreds of sourdough loaves sold in Seattle and Tacoma. Grand Central Bakery is recalling over 500 loaves of its potato sourdough bread in Seattle and Tacoma after a pallet nail was discovered in one of the loaves. The recalled loaves include the potato market loaf, the potato table loaf, and the mini potato loaf. Anyone who recently purchased the loaves is urged to throw them away. California lawmakers are considering a tougher crackdown on smartphones in schools, potentially banning them from the opening bell to the end of the school day. Current state law requires districts and charter schools to develop their own policies restricting smartphones. A bipartisan bill, AB 1644, would go further by requiring a bell-to-bell ban for kindergarten through eighth grade, while giving districts more flexibility for high schools. A pilot program is being explored in the downtown Chicago region with regard to a potential replacement for the ShotSpotter system. According to NBC5, Chicago Mayor Brandon Johnson canceled the city's contract with ShotSpotter more than 2 years ago without an immediate replacement for it being announced. But now a pilot program is being launched. It's called SplitSec, and it relies on cell phones versus listening devices on poles and towers. The company's CEO, Shereed Zavazigmani, tells NBC5 that SplitSec is being tested in the city's 42nd Ward and takes an AI and crowdsourcing approach to gunshot detection.
13: Our mission really is to bring a privacy-first, low-cost way to explore personal safety and awareness for everyone.
9: The app runs continuously on a user's Android phone and detects sounds like a gunshot. If the program thinks the sound was a gunshot, it alerts the user, who can then confirm or deny SplitSec's conclusion. If two or more users confirm the sound, then the app will send out an alert to all users within a 1 mile radius. It doesn't automatically call police, but users can click on a 911 button at the bottom of the screen, NBC5 says. For more on these stories and national, international, state, and local news impacting the Black community, listen to the Black Information Network on the free iHeartRadio app or log on to BINnews.com. 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
5: The opinions, beliefs, and viewpoints expressed in this commentary are those of the author and do not necessarily represent those of BIN and its founding partners and employees.
8: I'm James C. Harris, and I have something to say. They don't want you to connect the dots, but the pattern is unmistakable. When a high school teacher posts a video about seniors who can't complete a single sentence after reading two paragraphs, the establishment rushes to blame everything but the actual problem. They'll point fingers at funding, class sizes, and pandemic learning loss, anything to avoid the uncomfortable truth staring them in the face. The data doesn't lie, and neither does the teacher's camera. We're not talking about complex literary analysis here. We're talking about basic comprehension that should have been mastered in elementary school. This isn't a new crisis, as some veterans will tell you. It's a decades-long decline in basic skills that has accelerated as we've prioritized social-emotional learning over actual learning. The breakdown of the family structure means less reading at home, fewer conversations, and kids showing up to school less prepared than ever. Meanwhile, teachers are pressured to pass students forward regardless of whether they've mastered the fundamentals. Here's what they really don't want you to say aloud. We've created an educational system that values self-esteem over self-improvement. We've taught a generation of students that trying is more important than succeeding, that effort matters more than results. Now, those students are graduating without the basic literacy skills needed to function in society, and we're wondering why? Mark my words, unless we're willing to have an honest conversation about cultural priorities and family structure, this literacy crisis will continue to deepen. We'll keep churning out diplomas that are worth less than the paper they're printed on, while employers wonder why they can't find workers who can read an email and write a coherent response. I'm James C. Harris for the Black Information Network.
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2: Here's what's trending this hour. Arizona Senator Ruben Gallego says the record deployment of the USS Abraham Lincoln could have long-term consequences for the Navy. Speaking on ABC's This Week, Gallego warned that extended time at sea may hurt morale and make it harder to retain service members. About 5,000 sailors and Marines have been deployed aboard the carrier since November, while some family members have raised concerns about the mental health of crew members. I'm Bree Wood with What's Trending.
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10: In case you missed it, over the weekend, five people were injured in a shooting early Saturday morning at Virginia State University, a historically black university in Chesterfield County, Virginia. Police responded around 1:30 a.m. near the university's quad annexes, where officers found five people suffering from gunshot wounds. All five victims were taken to area hospitals. One person remained in critical condition while the other four suffered non-life-threatening injuries. The campus was placed on lockdown as police searched for suspects. That lockdown was later lifted. Authorities arrested 19-year-old Cameron Harris, who was found hiding in a campus dormitory more than 14 hours after the shooting. Police said Harris was not a VSU student. Investigators were also looking into whether additional people fired weapons. A motive has yet to be released. With the latest in HBCU news, I'm Morgan Wood on the Black Information Network, your home for black news first.
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2: Well, Dave Chappelle is making headlines after a viral moment at Lauryn Hill's Diaspora Calling Festival in the UK. Chappelle, who hosted the event, blasted organizers after the Fugees reunion set was cut short by the venue's strict 11 p.m. curfew. Video shows Chappelle telling staff they were messing up history and comparing the decision to turning off the microphone on Dr. Martin Luther King Jr. Lauryn Hill and Wyclef Jean were celebrating the 30th anniversary of the score when their microphones were shut off due to licensing restrictions. And in more entertainment news, T.I. said he's officially closing the chapter on his solo album career. In a new interview with XXL magazine, the Atlanta rap legend confirmed that his latest project, Kill the King, is intended to be his final album. However, Tip says he's not done with music altogether. He revealed he's considering a deluxe edition of the album and remains open to collaborative projects, including a long-discussed joint album with Jeezy. T.I. also says he'll continue focusing on film, family, business ventures, and his growing comedy career. With the latest in entertainment at 17 and 47 minutes past each hour, I'm Bree Wood on the Black Information Network, your home for Black news first.
16: I'm Uptown Angela on the Black Information Network. In 1895, Mary Fields, also known as Stagecoach Mary, became the first African-American woman to become a U.S. Postal Service Star Route Carrier. She was hired because she was the fastest at hitching a team of six horses. She drove her route with horses and a mule named Moses. Born a slave in 1832 in Tennessee, Mary had a reputation for wearing men's clothes, smoking, drinking, and shooting guns. Before becoming a mail carrier, she worked for 10 years at a convent, but her lifestyle led her to being kicked out of the mission. As a star carrier in Cascade, Montana, her job was to protect the mail on her route from thieves and bandits and to deliver mail. She was the only second woman in the United States and the first African-American woman to serve in that role. When she died in December 1914, she had one of the largest funerals ever in Cascade, and that's a fact. I'm Uptown Angela on the Black Information Network.
19: I'm Morgan Wood on your home for 24/7 news, the Black Information Network. The American Civil Liberties Union, or ACLU, is analyzing data from more than 140 deaths that happened while people were in police custody in Maryland. The data covers fatal police encounters between 2015 and 2023. During that time, 143 people died in custody, an average of 16 deaths per year. One of the most striking findings is the racial disparity. Black, indigenous, and other people of color accounted for more than 70% of those killed by police. That data comes as a Baltimore County police officer involved in the death of Samuel Big Sam Brown will not face criminal charges, according to the Maryland Attorney General's office. The AG's Independent Investigations Division determined there was insufficient evidence to prove Officer Derek Hadel committed a crime under Maryland law. Authorities say 56-year-old Brown suffered a fatal head injury after an encounter with Hadel during a late-night welfare check in Woodlawn.
20: Get in your car, sir. 46, Sarmi and Medic, Whitehead Court and Security Boulevard. I got a suspect down, head injury. 1018 for medics.
19: Video shows Brown swiping at the officer's hand before Hadel punched him, knocking him to the ground where he struck his head. After a six-month investigation, the Attorney General's office declined to prosecute despite the family
10: asking to do so. In other news, South Carolina Republican Congresswoman Nancy Mace wants to bring back the death penalty in Washington, D.C. She introduced the Restoring the Death Penalty in D.C. Act, allowing prosecutors to seek capital punishment for first-degree murder, the murder of a law enforcement officer, first-degree child abuse, and certain acts of terrorism. Mace says the bill would give prosecutors the harshest punishment option for the most serious crimes. The proposal could have significant implications for D.C.'s black community. D.C. Sentencing Commission data shows 93% of people sentenced for homicide in 2024 were black, while black people accounted for about 65% of identified homicide victims that year. D.C. repealed the death penalty in 1981. And the remains of a Civil War Union soldier discovered at Manassas National Battlefield Park in Northern Virginia are being transferred for burial at Arlington National Cemetery. The remains were discovered during an archaeological excavation of a Civil War field hospital and were identified as those of a Union soldier who likely died during the Second Battle of Manassas in 1862. The discovery offers a rare look at the human cost of the battle, where thousands of soldiers were killed or wounded. The soldier will be buried as an unknown at Arlington, alongside other service members whose identities were never recovered. I'm Morgan Wood on the Black Information Network, your home for Black News First.
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11: New York City lawmakers are moving forward with plans to create an Office of Insurance Affordability aimed at helping residents and businesses manage rising insurance costs.
12: Happens here.
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22: Black Democrat and congressional leader Hakeem Jeffries spoke out this week, saying characterization of those arrested by ICE has not been true across the board.
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32: Is Walmart, Bank of America, and TransUnion sending a message to consumers? According to MoneyWise.com, executives at Walmart say one of the biggest stressors for consumers right now is the cost of gas. Customers are putting less than 10 gallons of gas in their tanks per visit. That appears to be a sign that many are managing cash flow day to day or week to week instead of filling up. Bank of America is seeing similar trends in its consumer spending data. The bank says lower and middle income households are cutting back on discretionary purchases, and with the cost of gas being higher, that is leaving less money for things like going out to eat, entertainment, and other non-essentials. Meanwhile, credit reporting agency TransUnion says inflation is essentially affecting everyone. Together, Walmart, Bank of America, and TransUnion are raising red flags, indicating many Americans are still struggling with the lasting effects of inflation and the rising cost of living. Money news at 24 and 54 minutes past each hour. I'm Nicole Deal on your home for Black News First, the Black Information Network.
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9: Your home for 24/7 news, the Black Information Network. Neighborhoods throughout the Midwest still are in recovery mode and cleaning up after a recent series of violent storms. This includes areas in the Midwest where the National Weather Service is now confirming tornado touchdowns. Take Ohio, for instance. That's a part of the Midwest also hard hit. In particular, Columbus, where the storms hit the south side of the city head on. The National Weather Service is confirming an EF1 tornado hit the area, ripping part of the roof off of a warehouse, downing trees, taking out power, and totaling cars. Ruby Davis lives near the path of the worst damage. Davis, who is African American, says her every day is severely interrupted for the moment.
36: We can't even open the refrigerator and get no water. We got eggs and all kind of meat. And I have a deep freeze full of food and I no way to cook it.
9: Davis also tells ABC6 she is wanting to know if there will be refunds for food lost because for several days stores were not open due to power outages. A family in Tennessee is grieving the loss of a 6-year-old girl who died after being left on a daycare bus in triple-digit heat. According to WHBQ, the girl, who is black, was left alone on a daycare bus for hours in extreme heat, family members say. Christopher Jones, the girl's uncle, tells Fox 13 that his niece boarded the daycare bus but never made it inside the Shelby County daycare facility after arriving.
0: Child who couldn't advocate for herself, couldn't talk, couldn't let nobody know that she was still on the bus, sitting trapped inside of a bus with no windows down, no door even cracked open, no type of ventilation. I don't even want to imagine what she physically must have been feeling.
9: According to Jones and other family members, no one discovered she was missing until it was time to take the kids back home for the day. WHBQ reports the temperature had reached 100 degrees. Jones says it's hard to even imagine what the child went through. The family says they have questions like how a child could be left behind on a bus and whether required safety procedures were followed. Stay with the Black Information Network as we continue to follow this story. Physical activity can be a secret weapon in the battle against diabetes. That's because when you exercise, your body is better able to make and use insulin, the hormone that regulates blood sugar levels. For many people with diabetes, regular exercise, such as taking a walk every day, may make it possible to manage diabetes without medication or to cut the amount of medications needed to control blood sugar. At the same time, according to the experts at the Hormone Foundation, some diabetes medications may need to be adjusted to avoid hypoglycemia as you go about your exercise program. Hypoglycemia is the medical term for low blood sugar. A sudden drop in blood sugar can bring on a variety of symptoms, from an urgent need to eat in mild cases, to dizziness and confusion, to, in the most severe examples, a seizure, convulsions, or coma. To learn more, visit hormone.org. And that's your Healthy Minute. I'm Mike Island on the Black Information Network.
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12: BIN News This Hour, I'm Andrea Coleman. Coming up,
14: he said, oh no, well, you know, when we went to the island, there was a girl named Katie that he met and he had decided to stay behind. I said, what? Because we know our child.
12: Nolan Wells' mother recalling details of how she learned of her son's disappearance. Now a dispute is brewing over his cell phone. A 19-year-old has been arrested in the mass shooting at an HBCU and...
15: took my only child. As soon as you entered the world, my life changed.
12: Heartbreak in Tennessee as a family honors the life of a 6-year-old girl who died on a daycare center bus. But first, here's BIN News Now.
2: There was a scare in the air as a Frontier Airlines flight from Cleveland made an emergency landing in Fort Lauderdale after crew members reported sudden headaches and nausea.
17: All my flight attendants have headaches and now four nausea.
2: Paramedics met the aircraft at the gate and investigators are now looking into what the airline describes as a possible in-flight odor event. Prosecutors say online shopping records will play a key role in the murder case against singer David, whose real name is David Burke. Authorities allege items purchased online were used in the death and disposal of 14-year-old Celeste Rivas Hernandez, whose remains were found last year. And the NBA's full 2026-27 schedule is now out, featuring several marquee matchups. Opening night includes LeBron James and the Philadelphia 76ers taking on defending champs New York Knicks, while James will return to L.A. on Christmas Day to face the Lakers. The regular season ends April 11th. Get BIN News Now on demand 24/7 on the iHeartRadio app. Here's more with Andrea Coleman.
12: Thank you, Bree.
1: New attention is being cast on the cell phone of Nolan Wells. According to media reports, the district attorney overseeing the investigation into the black teen's death sent a letter to his parents requesting his cell phone be turned in to them. At the time the request was made, Wells' parents reportedly were out of town and could not meet the deadline. Last week, Christine Wansley, Wells' mother, spoke at the annual convention for the National Association of Black Journalists in Atlanta. She said the phone was part of a conversation she had with one of Nolan Wells' friends the night her son disappeared.
10: I was like, well, you know, his phone says GPS Life 360, not Snapchat.
11: Right.
10: Life 360 says that he's on land. And he was like, well, no, I mean, you know, well, we have his phone. And I'm like, wait, what?
1: Wansley has previously said she knew something was out of order after learning of her son not having his phone with him. She said he would not stay anywhere without it. Meantime, civil rights attorney Ben Crump, who is representing Wells' family, reportedly is asking for investigators to agree to several conditions before turning the phone over to them. Investigators in Virginia are releasing more information about a weekend shooting that wounded five people at historically black Virginia State University in Petersburg. The shooting happened early Saturday morning near the university's quad annexes. One student and four non-students were hurt. Police arrested 19-year-old Cameron Harris of Henrico after finding him hiding in a closet in a dorm on Saturday afternoon. Harris, who is black, has been charged with multiple counts of malicious wounding and use of a firearm in a felony. Investigators are still working to determine the motive for the shooting and if others may be involved. Well, yesterday, dozens of people in Cordova, Tennessee, turned out for a celebration honoring 6-year-old Winter Jones. Jones, who was black and autistic, died Thursday after being left on a daycare center bus during extreme summer heat. An aunt and uncle of the child spoke with Fox 13 about the celebration and the investigation into her death.
13: That is just so heartwarming, and it's amazing that so many people came out in support of Brian and Kia and just for them in general. It just goes to show on how the community is there for them, and not just them, but also the autism community that is here in Memphis.
16: But right now, they've not heard from the Department of Human Services or Children's Services. I can say that they have heard from the MPD, and as of right now, it is being investigated as a negligent homicide. So that's right now, everybody's still gathering information.
1: Many attendees voiced frustration over what they describe as a preventable tragedy and joined the family's call for answers. This is BIN News This Hour. 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I'm Andrea Coleman on the Black Information Network, home of Black News First.
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5: I'm Misty Jordan on your home for 24/7 News, the Black Information Network. Tributes are growing for Sheremy Dillard, a black high school basketball coach and recovery teacher who was stabbed to death at her Raleigh home Thursday. Her line sister said she's still trying to process.
6: I feel very numb. It's going to be very, very difficult these next coming days. She spread joy. I loved her just like everybody else did.
5: Friends, former colleagues, and players remember Dillard for her infectious smile, positive spirit, and support for others. Her death is also renewing calls to recognize the warning signs of domestic violence and speak up when someone may be in danger. Police have charged Dillard's boyfriend, Ricky Harper, with first-degree murder. Investigators say he allegedly killed her, fled North Carolina, and was arrested outside of Philadelphia. A proposed data center in Southeast Raleigh is off the table for now. The developer withdrew its request to add the property into the city. The nearly 100,000 square foot project on Jones Sausage Road drew significant opposition, with more than 130 people signed up to speak about it. The proposal was set to go before Raleigh City Council this week, but the vote will no longer happen. The mayor of Apex, a black man, shared his feelings about the data center.
7: I mean, you have water consumption, environmental impacts, then you have electric power, all those things, and general infrastructure impacts. And we need to make sure that we have our rules in place under our UDO to address those concerns.
5: The withdrawal comes as several communities across the triangle debate how to handle data centers and concerns about their impact on water, power, and infrastructure. Raleigh police say they stopped a man carrying a pistol and a rifle near NC State's campus Sunday. Officers found him near Western Boulevard and Varsity Drive after a report of someone walking with a gun. Police took the man into custody, but NC State police determined he did not violate state laws and was released. He was not on campus, and the university says there was no ongoing threat to students, so no wolf alert was issued. Central North Carolina is facing another day of dangerous heat, with a heat advisory in effect today and heat index values topping 100 degrees. Temperatures will climb into the upper 90s with a chance for isolated severe storms late in the day. Students are returning to school, which means student athletes will also be returning to the field. On WCNC, Dr.

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9: 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And it was just a crazy feeling. 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I came home just to hear the tape. Like, I was in the station, and I ran home, and I just pressed play. 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
12: Hampton Roads prepares to commemorate the first recorded arrival of Africans to English North America in 1619 at what is now Fort Monroe.
13: The people. Jaden Daniels has informed LSU that it can no longer use his name, image, or likeness.
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14: A federal murder trial continues for disbarred New Orleans attorney Sean Alfordish, charged with fraud, conspiracy to commit murder, and causing death through the use of a firearm.
11: Black news first.
15: The opinions, beliefs, and viewpoints expressed in this commentary are those of the author and do not necessarily represent those of BIN and its founding partners and employees. Now it's time to bring the funk with Roland S. Martin.
16: Donald Trump is clearly the most corrupt person to ever occupy the Oval Office. And when the Supreme Court said that essentially anything the president does is legal, oh, that just gave this criminal an open invitation to steal. Listen to Maggie Haberman of New York Times questioning his chief liar, Carolyn Leavitt.
17: Last year, the administration signed a critical mineral steel mining deal with Kazakhstan for a little-known U.S. company. It was an agreement that President Trump and Howard Lutnick got tentative approval for with Kazakhstan's president in September. 6 days before the deal was signed, which was in November, the president's older sons with other partners took a 20% investment in a company related to the deal. What did the president know about his son's involvement in this arrangement, and when did he find out about it?
18: From my understanding, Maggie, nothing. Spoken to the president and his family about this, they would absolutely never do anything that would put the president in a place of a conflict of interest. And we have timelines to give you and to provide you, which we did to the news media at the time when this story broke, to prove that very point that I just made.
17: Just 1 second. So the president did not learn about it until it was in the media? That was when he found out?
18: That's my understanding of the matter, yes.
16: Now we have reports that Donald Trump's own Truth Social company is going to be selling to Wall Street early access to his Truth Social post when he's revealing public policy. The man has already been enriching himself off of insider information and his family. I'm telling you, these people are beyond corrupt. They are showing us who they are. He is the thug in chief. He is a criminal in chief. They're grossly corrupt, and Republicans are saying nothing because they are protecting their golden goose. This is atrocious. I'm Roland Martin on the Black Information Network.
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0: Here's what's trending this hour. At least 6 people have died in Indiana after powerful storms triggered widespread flash flooding across the state. Authorities report dozens of water rescues as record rainfall caused rivers and streams to overflow their banks. 5 deaths were confirmed Saturday, with another reported later as recovery efforts continue. President Trump has granted a federal emergency declaration to support response and recovery operations. I'm Bree Wood with What's Trending.
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2: A new class entered the Naismith Basketball Hall of Fame this weekend. 9 new inductees were welcomed into the hall during the enshrinement ceremony Saturday. Among them were 2-time WNBA MVPs Candace Parker and Elena Deladon. Longtime NBA coaches Doc Rivers and Mike D'Antoni, also inducted, were the 1996 USA Basketball Women's National Team that went undefeated on their way to winning the gold medal. New York Knicks star Karl-Anthony Towns and model Jordan Woods are married. The two tie the knot Saturday in Malibu. The guest list was full of Hollywood A-listers and fellow NBA players, from Kylie Jenner, Timothy Chalamet, Jalen Brunson, and Josh Hart. The newlyweds have been romantically linked since 2020. And facial recognition check-in software is extending to certain gates at football games at The Ohio State University. Officials say express entry allow fans to opt in and skip lines. The University of Florida was the first school in the U.S. to use this service. Ohio State is the second. With the latest in sports, I'm Misty Jordan on the Black Information Network, your home for Black News First.
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9: Earth, Wind, and Fire drummer John Paris remains hospitalized after a medical emergency that led doctors to place him in a medically induced coma. Paris was hospitalized August 6th, just before the band was scheduled to perform with Lionel Richie in San Francisco, California. In an update shared Friday, Shelley Clark White, the wife of Earth, Wind, and Fire bassist Verdine White, said doctors placed Paris in an induced coma when he arrived at the hospital so they could provide critical care. The update says Paris remains under sedation and resting, and that his condition remains serious. Elsewhere in entertainment news, Netflix is asking a judge to dismiss Tyra Banks' defamation lawsuit over the documentary about America's Next Top Model. Netflix filed a motion Friday arguing Banks agreed to be interviewed and signed a release giving filmmakers broad editing rights. The streamer says Banks' claims of manipulation and surgical editing amount to dissatisfaction with how much of her interview was used and wanting a different edit. Netflix is asking the court to dismiss the lawsuit. With the latest in entertainment, I'm Morgan Wood on the Black Information Network, your home for Black News First.
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17: Information Network. Two Black people are in custody after a prostitution sting in Conyers, Georgia. According to officers, the investigation began in March when a Conyers police officer went undercover for a prostitution operation at a local hotel. During the investigation, authorities encountered a juvenile who was connected to an online commercial advertisement. 25-year-old Tavion Ringgold and 21-year-old Kiayuni Gilbert were identified as the individuals involved and arrested on August 5th. As a result of the investigation, the two were indicted on 3 counts of human trafficking for sexual servitude. Central Georgia activists are calling for stronger efforts to prevent teen violence. This comes after last week's shooting at Warner Robins High School that we have been following. A Black 14-year-old student is accused of shooting another on campus.
18: A verbal altercation took place between two of the students. At some point in time, a firearm was brandished by one of the students and he shot another student.
17: Anti-violence advocate Willis Raines, a Black man, says he has plans to work with officials and local churches to speak with students and parents. Houston County NAACP President Jonathan Johnson says his organization is also pushing for increased school security, including metal detectors. Both men say preventing violence will require the entire community to work together, with Raines planning an anti-violence assembly later this year and the NAACP organizing a prayer vigil. Thousands of students are starting a new chapter of higher learning across Georgia this week. The University of Georgia in Athens is welcoming more than 6,000 freshmen out of more than 50,000 applications submitted for this fall. Georgia Southern in Statesboro is also welcoming a large class with over 6,500 new students. Also, more than 1,100 students are being welcomed at Mercer University in Macon, which is a record number for an incoming class. Senator Bill Cassidy is taking aim at President Trump's executive order focused on childhood vaccine schedules. Appearing on ABC's This Week, the Louisiana Republican, who is also a doctor, says the executive order is bad news for parents.
19: As a physician, but as a parent, as a human, I know that all that is wrong for the family.
17: Trump said the order would split the childhood MMR vaccine for measles, mumps, and rubella into three shots. The order would also push for all childhood immunizations to be administered at separate medical visits instead of one. State health officials say Louisiana's count of heat-related deaths is still on the rise. The Louisiana Department of Health's heat-related illness dashboard says 11 deaths were reported in June and July of 2026. The North Shore area has the largest number of heat-related deaths, reporting three. State health officials say the results of recent death investigations are likely to drive this year's numbers higher. I'm Alexandria Ikamoni on your home for Black News First, the Black Information Network.
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2: Trump accounts and the app associated with the tax-deferred investment account officially got up and running earlier this year. So far, millions of American families have signed up as a way to manage savings for their newborns. As a recap, every U.S. child born between 2025 and 2028 automatically receives a $1,000 government-funded deposit. As sweet as that sounds, it might just get a little sweeter. The Treasury Department and the IRS are proposing new rules that would allow employers to contribute up to $2,500 a year tax-free to a child's Trump account. Meanwhile, parents could contribute pre-tax payroll deductions. Parents, grandparents, and other contributors can put in up to $5,000 a year, and employer contributions would count toward that limit, making it easier for families to build savings for their children. With maximum annual contributions, a Trump account is predicted to reach over $300,000 by the time the child is 18. Money news at 24 and 54 minutes past each hour. I'm Nicole Deal on your home for Black News First, the Black Information Network.
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21: I'm Mike Island on your home for 24/7 News, the Black Information Network. The Occupy the Summer program from the city of Detroit is wrapping up for this year. An event was held recently at the Boys and Girls Club on the west side of the city. Officials say the program was created in June, in part as a response to teen takeovers that were happening in Detroit and in other big cities in the U.S. People told Mayor Mary Sheffield that the teenagers needed to have something to do, so they came up with Occupy the Summer. Mayor Sheffield at the beginning said she was all in.
22: We are actively working with this young group of young people to explore designated spaces in our cities, curated environments, sanctioned gatherings in safe zones where teens can come together in a structured, supported, and safe way.
21: The program had kickball games, music, bounce houses, face painting, free food, free ice cream, and more. State health officials are saying Californians who missed their COVID-19 shot last fall should get vaccinated now rather than waiting for a new version later this year. COVID-19 cases are rising right now, but are expected to drop by winter. State data shows that for the second year in a row, COVID-19 infections are peaking higher in the summer than in the winter. Cases started rising in June and have continued to climb. Hospitalizations are increasing too, but overall numbers are still low. Perfecting Church of Detroit officials say they are getting close to finishing their construction project near 7 Mile Road and Woodward Avenue. Bishop Marvin Winans says the project started over 20 years ago but stopped in 2008 during the financial crisis and Great Recession. The city of Detroit sued Perfecting Church in 2023 because the work hadn't been completed and the two reached a deal with a new timeline that had to be met. The new church will be nearly 170,000 square feet with a sanctuary with over a 3,000-person capacity, a chapel for 500 people, and a 400-seat amphitheater in front of the church. We have more on these stories, along with national, international, state, and local news impacting the Black community. 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I'm Mike Island on your home for Black News First, the Black Information Network. Now here's your Healthy Minute. In a recent Healthy Minute, we talked about how colorectal cancer is increasingly more prominent in women. A woman in Tennessee has had a cancer journey. At 48, Ashley Parker was diagnosed with stage 4 colorectal cancer. She tells WHBQ she thought the pains were just a sign of aging and credits advancements in cancer research with helping save her life.
0: The treatments and the surgeries and willing yourself to get up and do things each day to push to get better and to overcome. It's a mental struggle, but a physical one as well.
21: Parker is now advocating in Washington, D.C., meeting with lawmakers, urging them to continue their investments in cancer research.
0: I feel like where I am in my cancer journey, I've got the ability to go and speak for others who are sitting in the cancer chair.
21: She hopes sharing her cancer journey will help others. And that's your Healthy Minute. I'm Mike Island on the Black Information Network.
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5: I'm Bree Wood with BIN News Now. Texas officials say Mexican cartels are increasingly shifting from drug smuggling to fuel smuggling. Freeman Martin, the director of the Texas Department of Public Safety.
23: It's a top revenue for the cartel. Recent estimates are $12 to $21 billion annually.
5: Martin told lawmakers that overlooked trucks are transporting diluted fuel into Mexico, where it can be sold for several times its original value. The Democratic National Committee has selected South Carolina to hold the nation's first presidential primary in 2020. Party leaders say the new early state lineup is designed to give Black and Latino voters a larger role in shaping the party's next presidential nominee. And a federal judge has dismissed a child sex abuse lawsuit against Michael Jackson's estate, ruling the claims must be resolved through private arbitration. The decision stems from a 2019 settlement agreement that requires disputes involving the estate to be handled outside of court. Get BIN News Now on demand 24/7 on the iHeartRadio app.
24: I'm Nicole Deal on your home for 24/7 News, the Black Information Network. Here are your top headlines this hour. The rule. rules for mail-in ballots in Texas are being upheld by the conservative Fifth Circuit Court of Appeals. It requires a driver's license number or the last four digits of a voter's social security number.
6: It reinforces the importance of identification when casting a ballot.
24: Josh Finlay with the Texas Public Policy Foundation says this should be the model for other states when they seek to secure elections.
6: In poll after poll, Republican, Democrat, doesn't matter, shows that they support identification when voting.
24: In addition to the number verification, the law also imposes tougher new rules on those assisting voters as a way to crack down on voter intimidation. Finlay says mail-in voting is the least secure form of voting we have in this country, and the court upholding this requirement is tremendously important. In other news, a black Texas man has been arrested for allegedly shooting an off-duty Arlington police officer.
21: Authorities say the officer is recovering in the hospital after he was shot and wounded in Dallas. The injured officer's name has not yet been released. The Dallas Police Department is investigating the shooting. According to Dallas police, Darius Johunkin is in custody. The charge, aggravated assault with a deadly weapon. So far, there are no additional details about circumstances or motive. I'm Mike Island on the Black Information Network.
24: Meanwhile, Dallas-Fort Worth International Airport is canceling plans to install a religious washing station commonly used for Islamic prayer. This comes after Governor Greg Abbott threatened to withdraw state and federal funding. According to Abbott, the facilities appear to single out one religious group for special treatment, which he says is illegal. The investigation and review of state grants were centered around ablution facilities used by Muslims for foot washing before prayer. A spokesperson for the airport later announcing that plans for the facility were canceled due to operational considerations. Some view Abbott's actions as part of a broader trend of anti-Islamic messaging. North Texas is experiencing a late summer heat wave with temperatures reaching triple digits, ranging from 102 to 106 degrees. A heat advisory is in effect through Monday evening with high humidity levels. High temperatures are expected to remain above 100 degrees throughout the week. There is also an elevated fire risk due to dry air and light winds. And finally, a GoFundMe campaign has been launched to help cover medical expenses for the co-owner of Bellently's Love Mexican Restaurant. Marcus Hicks, who is black, suffered severe injuries in a motorcycle accident. The campaign aims to assist Hicks's family with medical bills, therapy, daily living expenses, and costs associated with keeping the restaurant open. Hicks's recovery has been challenging with ongoing medical needs and memory loss. The family had recently purchased a food truck to expand their brand, but has since put it up for sale. I'm Nicole Deal on your home for Black News First, the Black Information Network.
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11: I'm Kevin Brown on your home for 24/7 News, the Black Information Network. It appears that the war of words in the race for mayor in Chicago, Illinois is underway, and it involves the exodus of high-profile leaders at Chicago City Hall. Incumbent Mayor Brandon Johnson reacted yesterday for the first time after his budget chief, Annette Guzman, stepped down to take care of her ailing mother.
12: They have stability. They have stability in me. Again, one person does not run the operation around here. It's a collection.
11: Guzman is one of many staffers to leave Johnson's administration in short order. Meanwhile, Secretary of State and candidate for mayor Alexei Chernilius says the resignation is something to be concerned about. He calls City Hall a revolving door. Multiple organizations in Spokane, Washington are providing critical food and supplies to residents affected by recent fires. Second Harvest is leading the effort with mobile markets distributing fresh produce to those in need. Partners INW is also mobilizing its resources, offering food, clothing, water, diapers, and hot meals at various locations. The Salvation Army will distribute Walmart gift cards to fire victims, and residents can seek assistance through local food banks listed on Second Harvest's website. Additional mobile market locations and times will be announced throughout the week to support those impacted by the fires. And now from the San Francisco Bay Area, Brothers and Sisters Barber Cosmo Academy in East Oakland purchased a neglected building with plans to open a new location. But legal disputes have stalled their efforts. The school accuses the previous owners of concealing environmental hazards, leading to financial difficulties. The property was foreclosed on, and the school filed a lawsuit alleging fraud and wrongful foreclosure. Both parties have conflicting claims regarding mispayments and environmental disclosures. The legal battle continues as Brothers and Sisters Beauty School seeks to establish its right to occupy the building. The FBI is offering a $10,000 reward for information leading to the arrest of suspects in a deadly gas station shooting last month on Chicago's South Side. The crime happened July 2nd in the 7600 block of South Halsted. Two people were killed, two others wounded. CPD video footage shows four suspects opening fire. FBI authorities say the shooters were all wearing dark clothing, and one had red and white gym shoes. Meanwhile, the FBI in California has joined the Santa Clara County Sheriff's Office in investigating a deadly mass shooting in unincorporated Morgan Hill, offering a $20,000 reward for information leading to those responsible. The shooting occurred during a pop-up birthday party that drew hundreds of people to a rural property, resulting in seven people being shot, one person pronounced dead at the scene. Deputies provided life-saving aid and are asking attendees to submit photos or videos for investigation. A recent study found that while the general pollution levels have decreased over a 16-year period, increases in wildfire smoke pollution are offsetting these gains and may be linked to negative outcomes for pregnant women and babies. The study, covering 64.5 million pregnancies in 48 states, revealed a significant rise in wildfire pollution rates, even in regions not typically associated with wildfires. Researchers highlighted the disproportionate impact of wildfire smoke on low-income rural areas with maternity care shortages, and noted that the potential risk of preterm birth and low birth weight is associated with exposure. I'm Kevin Brown, and your home for Black News First, the Black Information Network.
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8: The opinions, beliefs, and viewpoints expressed in this commentary are those of the author and do not necessarily represent those of BIN and its founding partners and employees.
2: I'm James C. Harris, and I have something to say. They don't want you to connect the dots, but the pattern is unmistakable. When a high school teacher posts a video about seniors who can't complete a single sentence after reading two paragraphs, the establishment rushes to blame everything but the actual problem. They'll point fingers at funding, class sizes, and pandemic learning loss, anything to avoid the uncomfortable truth staring them in the face. The data doesn't lie, and neither does the teacher's camera. We're not talking about complex literary analysis here. We're talking about basic comprehension that should have been mastered in elementary school. This isn't a new crisis, as some veterans will tell you. It's a decades-long decline in basic skills that has accelerated as we've prioritized social-emotional learning over actual learning. The breakdown of the family structure means less reading at home, fewer conversations, and kids showing up to school less prepared than ever. Meanwhile, teachers are pressured to pass students forward regardless of whether they've mastered the fundamentals. Here's what they really don't want you to say aloud. We've created an educational system that values self-esteem over self-improvement. We've taught a generation of students that trying is more important than succeeding, that effort matters more than results. Now, those students are graduating without the basic literacy skills needed to function in society, and we're wondering why? Mark my words, unless we're willing to have an honest conversation about cultural priorities and family structure, this literacy crisis will continue to deepen. We'll keep churning out diplomas that are worth less than the paper they're printed on, while employers wonder why they can't find workers who can read an email and write a coherent response. I'm James C. Harris for the Black Information Network.
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3: Here's what's trending this hour. Arizona Senator Ruben Gallego says the record deployment of the USS Abraham Lincoln could have long-term consequences for the Navy. Speaking on ABC's This Week, Gallego warned that extended time at sea may hurt morale and make it harder to retain service members. About 5,000 sailors and Marines have been deployed aboard the carrier since November, while some family members have raised concerns about the mental health of crew members. I'm Bree Wood with What's Trending.
1: 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Covering the latest news, sports, and events at our historically black colleges and universities. Here's Morgan Wood.
4: In case you missed it, over the weekend, five people were injured in a shooting early Saturday morning at Virginia State University, a historically black university in Chesterfield County, Virginia. Police responded around 1:30 a.m. near the university's quad annexes, where officers found five people suffering from gunshot wounds. All five victims were taken to area hospitals. One person remained in critical condition while the other four suffered non-life-threatening injuries. The campus was placed on lockdown as police searched for suspects. That lockdown was later lifted. Authorities arrested 19-year-old Cameron Harris, who was found hiding in a campus dormitory more than 14 hours after the shooting. Police said Harris was not a VSU student. Investigators were also looking into whether additional people fired weapons. A motive has yet to be released. With the latest in HBCU news, I'm Morgan Wood on the Black Information Network, your home for black news first.
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4: Opening statements are underway in Las Vegas in the murder trial of Dwayne Keefe D. Davis, accused of orchestrating the 1996 killing of Tupac Shakur. A jury of 12, along with four alternates, was seated last week. Prosecutors say Davis organized the drive-by shooting in retaliation for a fight involving his nephew. Davis has pleaded not guilty and is not accused of pulling the trigger. He does face life in prison if convicted. The trial is expected to last several weeks. Elsewhere in entertainment, a long-awaited collaboration between Nipsey Hussle and Vino Rito is finally here. Prolific, released Friday, is a 15-track posthumous album featuring previously released songs, including Reckless with Static Major and Sacrifices with James Fauntleroy. The project also features artists including Buddy, Leon Thomas, and B.H. Nipsey's brother, Black Sam, previously said the project was about 80% complete before Nipsey's death in 2019, with the team later finishing and refining the music. With the latest in entertainment, I'm Morgan Wood on the Black Information Network, your home for Black news first.
9: The hippest trip in America. That's how Soul Train introduced itself when it first hit TV screens in 1971. Created and hosted by Don Cornelius, the show gave Black music and culture national stage like never before. From Chicago to Los Angeles, Soul Train brought funk, soul, R&B, and later hip-hop into millions of living rooms every Saturday morning. During its 35-year run, the show featured icons like James Brown, Michael Jackson, and countless others, along with Black hair care products like Afro Sheen and the iconic Soul Train dance line. 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And no one will ever forget host Don Cornelius and how he signed off each episode with words that still resonate today.
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9: 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For the Black Information Network, I'm Kevin Brown.
4: I'm Morgan Wood on your home for 24/7 news, the Black Information Network. The American Civil Liberties Union, or ACLU, is analyzing data from more than 140 deaths that happened while people were in police custody in Maryland. The data covers fatal police encounters between 2015 and 2023. During that time, 143 people died in custody, an average of 16 deaths per year. One of the most striking findings is the racial disparity. Black, indigenous, and other people of color accounted for more than 70% of those killed by police. That data comes as a Baltimore County police officer involved in the death of Samuel Big Sam Brown will not face criminal charges, according to the Maryland Attorney General's office. The AG's Independent Investigations Division determined there was insufficient evidence to prove Officer Derek Hadle committed a crime under Maryland law. Authorities say 56-year-old Brown suffered a fatal head injury after an encounter with Hadle during a late-night welfare check in Woodlawn.
14: Get in your car. Get in your car, sir. 46, Army and Medic, Whitehead Court and Security Boulevard. I got a suspect down, head injury. 1018 for medics.
4: Video shows Brown swiping at the officer's hand before Hadle punched him, knocking him to the ground where he struck his head. After a six-month investigation, the Attorney General's office declined to prosecute despite the family asking to do so. In other news, South Carolina Republican Congresswoman Nancy Mace wants to bring back the death penalty in Washington, D.C. She introduced the Restoring the Death Penalty in D.C. Act, allowing prosecutors to seek capital punishment for first-degree murder, the murder of a law enforcement officer, first-degree child abuse, and certain acts of terrorism. Mace says the bill would give prosecutors the harshest punishment option for the most serious crimes. The proposal could have significant implications for D.C.'s black community. D.C. Sentencing Commission data shows 93% of people sentenced for homicide in 2024 were black, while black people accounted for about 65% of identified homicide victims that year. D.C. repealed the death penalty in 1981. And the remains of a Civil War Union soldier discovered at Manassas National Battlefield Park in Northern Virginia are being transferred for burial at Arlington National Cemetery. The remains were discovered during an archaeological excavation of a Civil War field hospital and were identified as those of a Union soldier who likely died during the Second Battle of Manassas in 1862. The discovery offers a rare look at the human cost of the battle, where thousands of soldiers were killed or wounded. The soldier will be buried as an unknown at Arlington, alongside other service members whose identities were never recovered. I'm Morgan Wood on the Black Information Network, your home for Black News First.
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12: 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Cops were actually looking for a different teenager.
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18: Is Walmart, Bank of America, and TransUnion sending a message to consumers? According to MoneyWise.com, executives at Walmart say one of the biggest stressors for consumers right now is the cost of gas. Customers are putting less than 10 gallons of gas in their tanks per visit. That appears to be a sign that many are managing cash flow day to day or week to week instead of filling up. Bank of America is seeing similar trends in its consumer spending data. The bank says lower and middle income households are cutting back on discretionary purchases, and with the cost of gas being higher, that is leaving less money for things like going out to eat, entertainment, and other non-essentials. Meanwhile, credit reporting agency TransUnion says inflation is essentially affecting everyone. Together, Walmart, Bank of America, and TransUnion are raising red flags, indicating many Americans are still struggling with the lasting effects of inflation and the rising cost of living. Money news at 24 and 54 minutes past each hour. I'm Nicole Deal on your home for Black News First, the Black Information Network.
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19: I'm Mike Island on your home for 24/7 News, the Black Information Network. Neighborhoods throughout the Midwest still are in recovery mode and cleaning up after a recent series of violent storms. This includes areas in the Midwest where the National Weather Service is now confirming tornado touchdowns. Take Ohio, for instance. That's a part of the Midwest also hard hit. In particular, Columbus, where the storms hit the south side of the city head on. The National Weather Service is confirming an EF1 tornado hit the area, ripping part of the roof off of a warehouse, downing trees, taking out power, and totaling cars. Ruby Davis lives near the path of the worst damage. Davis, who is African American, says her every day is severely interrupted for the moment.
20: We can't even open the refrigerator and get no water. We got eggs and all kind of meat. And I have a deep freeze full of food and ain't no way to cook it.
19: Davis also tells ABC6 she is wanting to know if there will be refunds for food lost because for several days stores were not open due to power outages. A family in Tennessee is grieving the loss of a 6-year-old girl who died after being left on a daycare bus in triple-digit heat. According to WHBQ, the girl, who is black, was left alone on a daycare bus for hours in extreme heat, family members say. Christopher Jones, the girl's uncle, tells Fox 13 that his niece boarded the daycare bus but never made it inside the Shelby County daycare facility after arriving.
0: Child who couldn't advocate for herself, couldn't talk, couldn't let nobody know that she was still on the bus, sitting trapped inside of a bus with no windows down, no door even cracked open, no type of ventilation. I don't even want to imagine what she physically must have been feeling.
19: According to Jones and other family members, no one discovered she was missing until it was time to take the kids back home for the day. WHBQ reports the temperature had reached 100 degrees. Jones says it's hard to even imagine what the child went through. The family says they have questions like how a child could be left behind on a bus and whether required safety procedures were followed. Stay with the Black Information Network as we continue to follow this story. According to the World Health Organization, hearing loss is the number one sensory disability in the world. Some people never had their hearing, but the majority had something happen along the way that took it from them. Infectious diseases, ear injuries, and aging can all contribute to hearing loss. But perhaps the most common cause is excessive noise. Loud noises are more common than you might think. Power tools, football games, lawnmowers, and machines at work surpass 85 decibels. This is the maximum level your ear can be exposed to without threatening hearing health. The most important step to prevent hearing loss is to wear hearing protection. But as simple as it is, many people just don't do it. It is important for everyone to wear hearing protection when necessary. Learn more about how to protect your hearing and learn the latest about hearing health, communication access, and strategies that help people live well with hearing loss. Visit hearingloss.org. That's the Hearing Loss Association of America website. And that's your Healthy Minute. I'm Mike Island on the Black Information Network.
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22: BIN News This Hour, I'm Andrea Coleman. Coming up, the critics and supporters of a history-making black professor debate the tragic end of his life and career. Plus,
23: continuing and moving forward, we want to make sure that this district is protected and that it has that representation, and we continue to ensure that we send a black member of Congress in the future.
22: As voters head to the polls tomorrow in two states, race is front and center in a major way in the fight for a congressional seat. And,
24: you know, then they say things like, oh, black is a state of mind. So you see some, you're walking down a road and a Klansman comes up and he says, what's your state of mind?
22: U.S. Supreme Court Justice Clarence Thomas is responding to critics who say he doesn't know how black he is. But first, here's BIN News Now.
26: Some Southside residents are speaking out against a proposed data center redevelopment at the former Southworks steel plant site. Chicago Mayor Brandon Johnson.
27: If they were to do that, they would be strictly bound to the executive order that I have put forth to provide stronger regulations.
26: Opponents say they have concerns about the project's impact on the surrounding community. Netflix is seeking to dismiss Tyra Banks' defamation lawsuit over its America's Next Top Model documentary. Banks claims the film created a misleading portrayal of her role on the show, while Netflix says it stands by the documentary and plans to vigorously defend it in court. And Colin Kaepernick is marking nearly a decade since his protest against police brutality by committing $1 million to community organizations through his Know Your Rights camp. The initiative will fund education, legal rights, mental health, and youth programs in Black and brown communities. Get BIN News now on demand 24/7 on the iHeartRadio app. Back to Andrea Coleman.
22: Thank you, Bree. A debate is raging online about the death of Dr. Jason Arraday. Arraday died last week after resigning from Cambridge University in London after questions arose about his academic qualifications and allegations of plagiarism were made against him. Now, critics of Arraday are spotlighting his death as an example of what happens when DEI policies unfairly leads to the promotion of people because of their race, gender, and or sexuality. His family and other supporters, however, are blaming his death on relentless and aggressive media coverage of his career. Arraday, who was 41 years old, was found dead on Friday. UK Prime Minister Andy Burnham told reporters over the weekend that Arraday's death was a tragedy on so many levels and that it was not a moment for rushing to judgment. Arraday was the youngest Black professor hired to teach at Cambridge, which is more than 800 years old. The school was founded in 1209. Tomorrow is primary election day in Florida and Alaska. In the race for the Democratic nomination in Florida's 20th congressional seat, race is a dominant issue. Congresswoman Debbie Wasserman Schultz, who is white, is being criticized for seeking the nomination in the historically Black district. Daniel Henry, the state's Democratic Party, explains why to CNN.
5: I think regardless of whether or not she was Black or white, we would have condemned that choice. But the fact that she doesn't have the lived experience of the constituents of Congressional District 20, I think that puts it even more so in the front view. We've seen this seat ensure representation for a community that is lacking of resources, lacking of opportunity. And it's important to make sure that when people go to the polls, they get to vote for someone that looks like them, that experiences life the same way that she does, that they do.
22: Four Black Democrats, including former Congresswoman Sheila Serfulis McCormick, are also seeking the nomination. And other prominent races taking place tomorrow. Congressman Byron Donalds is seeking the Republican nomination in the Florida governor's race, and Congresswoman Angie Dickens is seeking the Democratic nomination in a Senate race. We'll have the latest throughout the day. U.S. Supreme Court Justice Clarence Thomas is responding to people who think he questions or overlooks his Blackness. Fox News is posting this brief quip by Thomas on the subject that took place during a recent discussion held at the Hoover Institute.
6: They can prove you wrong, fine. But if they call you names or say you're not Black, I mean, how stupid is that? Look at me.
22: Thomas, who was appointed to the Supreme Court in 1991, is only the second Black person confirmed to the high court. This is BIN News This Hour. Be sure to follow us wherever you get your podcast. I'm Andrea Coleman on the Black Information Network, home of Black News First.
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13: I'm Misty Jordan with the Black Information Network. The Virginia Department of Health is asking families to talk to their health care providers about vaccinations ahead of the upcoming school year. The health department says vaccination requirements have not changed and vaccines are still the best way to protect the health of students and the surrounding community.
25: And so our goal here is always to try and figure out how do we help kids be safe so they can do things all year long with their friends, with their families, and not have to worry about it.
13: Officials also say the need for immunizations has increased due to the outbreak of measles in Central Virginia. More information about vaccinations is available on the State Health Department's website. A Virginia doctor is making history as the first Black woman to be named director of VCU's Massey's Comprehensive Cancer Center. Dr. Monica Baskin was named director earlier this week. She explains why she feels her role is important to the Black community.
4: I do think that there are some people who are coming for care that don't often see someone that has a shared background as theirs. And so they may feel a little bit more of a comfort that here's someone that may know my experience without me having to tell them every single thing.
13: Dr. Baskin is the first woman of color to hold a position at the center. Baskin will oversee hundreds of scientists and investigators who work in cancer and research prevention. Now to the Carolinas. A Morrisville police officer is accused of illegally using the license plate reader system. Elizabeth Ann Snowman was arrested this week for a count of accessing computers, which led to her firing. The police chief said Snowman reportedly used the system more than 30 times to track her boyfriend's ex-wife. And she's not the only officer accused of doing it.
11: We're looking at 10. Of the 10, three look like they could be problematic. Moving forward, what we're doing on this is, in addition to what's in there, they're also going to have to attach a case number to this to give it a little more bite.
13: The police chief said they're working on better protections for the Flock system and how and when officers access it. New protests at the state legislature are putting North Carolina's hemp bill on hold. Hundreds of

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3: I'm Bill Black with another Bet You Didn't Know music fact. All right, class, today let's talk about the song that got away. So this is New Edition. You know, Ronnie, Bobby, Ricky, Mike, Johnny, Ralph. And they've given us hits throughout the years like If It Isn't Love, Candy Girl, and Can You Stand the Rain? Then there was the song that was written with New Edition in mind, but kind of got away. Let me explain. Let's take it back to 1985 and the movie Crush Groove, starring Blair Underwood, Sheila E., and a slew of rappers like LL Cool J, Run DMC, The Fat Boys, and even New Edition was in the movie. Producers Jimmy Jam and Terry Lewis were asked to write a ballad for the love scene of the movie. But due to contract negotiations, New Edition's label would not allow them to record the song for the soundtrack. The song instead went to the Force MDs. The song, Tender Love. I'm Bill Black with another Bet You Didn't Know music fact on the Black Information Network.
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8: The Oakland City Clerk has released a list of candidates who qualify to run in the upcoming November 3rd election. The mayoral race has fewer contenders this year.
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10: The opinions, beliefs, and viewpoints expressed in this commentary are those of the author and do not necessarily represent those of BIN and its founding partners and employees. Now it's time to bring the funk with Roland S. Martin.
11: Donald Trump is clearly the most corrupt person to ever occupy the Oval Office. And when the Supreme Court said that essentially anything the president does is legal, oh, that just gave this criminal an open invitation to steal. Listen to Maggie Haberman of New York Times questioning his chief liar, Carolyn Leavitt.
12: Last year, the administration signed a critical minimal steel mining deal with Kazakhstan for a little-known U.S. company. It was an agreement that President Trump and Howard Lutnick got tentative approval for with Kazakhstan's president in September. 6 days before the deal was signed, which was in November, the president's older sons with other partners took a 20% investment in a company related to the deal. What did the president know about his son's involvement in this arrangement, and when did he find out about it?
13: From my understanding, Maggie, nothing. I've spoken to the president and his family about this. They would absolutely never do anything that would put the president in a place of a conflict of interest. And we have timelines to give you and to provide you, which we did to the news media at the time when this story broke, to prove that very point that I just made.
12: Just 1 second. So the president did not learn about it until it was in the media? That was when he found out?
13: That's my understanding of the matter, yes.
11: Now we have reports that Donald Trump's own Truth Social company is going to be selling to Wall Street early access to his Truth Social post. When he's revealing public policy, the man has already been enriching himself off of insider information and his family. I'm telling you, these people are beyond corrupt. They are showing us who they are. He is the thug in chief. He is a criminal in chief. They're grossly corrupt. And Republicans are saying nothing because they are protecting their golden goose. This is atrocious. I'm Roland Martin of the Black Information Network.
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10: Here's what's trending this hour. President Trump is urging the Senate to pass legislation that would make daylight saving time permanent nationwide.

0: Wide. In a social media post, Trump said having more daylight in the evening could help reduce crime and improve quality of life. He also argued that changing clocks twice a year creates unnecessary disruption and confusion. The bill, which would end the seasonal time change, cleared the House last month and now awaits Senate action. I'm Bree Wood with What's Trending.
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2: A new class entered the Naismith Basketball Hall of Fame this weekend. 9 new inductees were welcomed into the hall during the enshrinement ceremony Saturday. Among them were 2-time WNBA MVPs Candace Parker and Elena Deladon. Longtime NBA coaches Doc Rivers and Mike D'Antoni also inducted were the 1996 USA Basketball Women's National Team that went undefeated on their way to winning the gold medal. New York Knicks star Karl Anthony Towns and model Jordan Woods are married. The two tie the knot Saturday in Malibu. The guest list was full of Hollywood A-listers and fellow NBA players from Kylie Jenner, Timothée Chalamet, Jalen Brunson, and Josh Hart. The newlyweds have been romantically linked since 2020. And facial recognition check-in software is extending to certain gates at football games at The Ohio State University. Officials say express entry allows fans to opt in and skip lines. The University of Florida was the first school in the U.S. to use this service. Ohio State is the second. With the latest in sports, I'm Misty Jordan on the Black Information Network, your home for Black News First.
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0: It was a powerful Black girl magic moment at Disney's Princess, the Ultimate Concert Celebration during D23 at Disneyland. Brandy, Anika Noni Rose, and Halle Bailey shared the stage together for the first time, representing 3 generations of Black Disney royalty. Brandy broke barriers as Cinderella in 1997. Anika Noni Rose became Disney's first Black animated princess as Tiana in 2009. And Halle Bailey inspired a new generation as Ariel in 2023. And there's a new development in the estate dispute involving the late Malcolm Jamal Warner. His mother, Miss Pamela Warner, says a settlement has been reached and is now awaiting court approval. According to a statement, the agreement would direct the majority of the actor's remaining trust and estate to his 9-year-old daughter. The announcement follows a public legal battle with Warner's widow, Tanisha Warner, who previously filed a lawsuit seeking more than $1.2 million. Pamela Warner says she hopes the resolution will allow her granddaughter to fully benefit from her father's legacy. With the latest in entertainment at 17 and 47 minutes past each hour, I'm Bree Wood on the Black Information Network, your home for Black News First.
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15: Black Information Network. Two black people are in custody after a prostitution sting in Conyers, Georgia. According to officers, the investigation began in March when a Conyers police officer went undercover for a prostitution operation at a local hotel. During the investigation, authorities encountered a juvenile who was connected to an online commercial advertisement. 25-year-old Tavion Ringgold and 21-year-old Kiayuni Gilbert were identified as the individuals involved and arrested on August 5th. As a result of the investigation, the two were indicted on 3 counts of human trafficking for sexual servitude. Central Georgia activists are calling for stronger efforts to prevent teen violence. This comes after last week's shooting at Warner Robins High School that we have been following. A black 14-year-old student is accused of shooting another on campus.
16: A verbal altercation took place between two of the students. At some point in time, a firearm was brandished by one of the students and he shot another student.
15: Anti-violence advocate Willis Raines, a black man, says he has plans to work with officials and local churches to speak with students and parents. Houston County NAACP President Jonathan Johnson says his organization is also pushing for increased school security, including metal detectors. Both men say preventing violence will require the entire community to work together, with Raines planning an anti-violence assembly later this year, and the NAACP organizing a prayer vigil. Thousands of students are starting a new chapter of higher learning across Georgia this week. The University of Georgia in Athens is welcoming more than 6,000 freshmen out of more than 50,000 applications submitted for this fall. Georgia Southern in Statesboro is also welcoming a large class with over 6,500 new students. Also, more than 1,100 students are being welcomed at Mercy University in Macon, which is a record number for an incoming class. Senator Bill Cassidy is taking aim at President Trump's executive order focused on childhood vaccine schedules. Appearing on ABC's This Week, the Louisiana Republican, who is also a doctor, says the executive order is bad news for parents.
17: As a physician, but as a parent, as a human, I know that all that is wrong for the family.
15: Trump said the order would split the childhood MMR vaccine for measles, mumps, and rubella into 3 shots. The order would also push for all childhood immunizations to be administered at separate medical visits instead of one. State health officials say Louisiana's count of heat-related deaths is still on the rise. The Louisiana Department of Health's heat-related illness dashboard says 11 deaths were reported in June and July of 2026. The North Shore area has the largest number of heat-related deaths, reporting 3. State health officials say the results of recent death investigations are likely to drive this year's numbers higher. I'm Alexandria Ikamoni on your home for Black News First, the Black Information Network.
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2: Trump accounts and the app associated with the tax-deferred investment accounts officially got up and running earlier this year. So far, millions of American families have signed up as a way to manage savings for their newborns. As a recap, every U.S. child born between 2025 and 2028 automatically receives a $1,000 government-funded deposit. As sweet as that sounds, it might just get a little sweeter. The Treasury Department and the IRS are proposing new rules that would allow employers to contribute up to $2,500 a year tax-free to a child's Trump account. Meanwhile, parents could contribute pre-tax payroll deductions. Parents, grandparents, and other contributors can put in up to $5,000 a year, and employer contributions would count toward that limit, making it easier for families to build savings for their children. With maximum annual contributions, a Trump account is predicted to reach over $300,000 by the time the child is 18. Money news at 24 and 54 minutes past each hour. I'm Nicole Deal on your home for Black News First, the Black Information Network.
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19: I'm Mike Island on your home for 24/7 News, the Black Information Network. The Occupy the Summer program from the city of Detroit is wrapping up for this year. An event was held recently at the Boys and Girls Club on the west side of the city. Officials say the program was created in June, in part as a response to teen takeovers that were happening in Detroit and in other big cities in the U.S. People told Mayor Mary Sheffield that the teenagers needed to have something to do, so they came up with Occupy the Summer. Mayor Sheffield at the beginning said she was all in.
20: But we are actively working with this young group of young people to explore designated spaces in our cities, curated environments, sanctioned gatherings in safe zones where teens can come together in a structured, supported, and safe way.
19: The program had kickball games, music, bounce houses, face painting, free food, free ice cream, and more. State health officials are saying Californians who missed their COVID-19 shot last fall should get vaccinated now rather than waiting for a new version later this year. COVID-19 cases are rising right now but are expected to drop by winter. State data shows that for the second year in a row, COVID-19 infections are peaking higher in the summer than in the winter. Cases started rising in June and have continued to climb. Hospitalizations are increasing too, but overall numbers are still low. Perfecting Church of Detroit officials say they are getting close to finishing their construction project near 7 Mile Road and Woodward Avenue. Bishop Marvin Winans says the project started over 20 years ago but stopped in 2008 during the financial crisis and Great Recession. The city of Detroit sued Perfecting Church in 2023 because the work hadn't been completed and the two reached a deal with a new timeline that had to be met. The new church will be nearly 170,000 square feet with a sanctuary with over a 3,000-person capacity, a chapel for 500 people, and a 400-seat amphitheater in front of the church. We have more on these stories, along with national, international, state, and local news impacting the Black community. 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I'm Mike Island on your home for Black News First, the Black Information Network. Now here's your Healthy Minute. In a recent Healthy Minute, we talked about how colorectal cancer is increasingly more prominent in women. A woman in Tennessee has had a cancer journey. At 48, Ashley Parker was diagnosed with stage 4 colorectal cancer. She tells WHBQ she thought the pains were just a sign of aging and credits advancements in cancer research with helping save her life.
4: The treatments and the surgeries and willing yourself to get up and do things each day to push to get better and to overcome. 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
19: Parker is now advocating in Washington, D.C., meeting with lawmakers, urging them to continue their investments in cancer research.
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19: She hopes sharing her cancer journey will help others. And that's your Healthy Minute. I'm Mike Island on the Black Information Network.
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0: I'm Bree Wood with BIN News Now. A federal appeals court has upheld Texas's mail-in ballot verification law, which requires voters to provide a driver's license number or the last four digits of their Social Security number. Josh Finley with the Texas Public Policy Foundation.
23: Mail-in voting is the least secure form of voting we have in this country. The court upholding this requirement is tremendously important.
0: Supporters say the measure strengthens election security. Stephen A. Smith is pushing back after receiving a thumbs-down distinction from the National Association of Black Journalists. The group criticized Smith's comments about prominent black women in politics, sports, and media, while the ESPN personality says he plans to respond publicly. And Bianca Censori could be called to testify in Kanye West's upcoming civil trial. The lawsuit, filed by a former Donda Academy security guard, alleges discrimination and a hostile work environment. Get BIN News Now, on demand, 24/7, on the iHeartRadio app.
24: I'm Nicole Deal, on your home for 24/7 News, the Black Information Network. Here are your top headlines this hour. The rules for mail-in ballots in Texas are being upheld by the conservative Fifth Circuit Court of Appeals. It requires a driver's license number or the last four digits of a voter's Social Security number.
23: It reinforces the importance of identification when casting a ballot.
24: Josh Finlay with the Texas Public Policy Foundation says this should be the model for other states when they seek to secure elections.
23: In poll after poll, Republican, Democrat, doesn't matter, shows that they support identification when voting.
24: In addition to the number verification, the law also imposes tougher new rules on those assisting voters as a way to crack down on voter intimidation. Finlay says mail-in voting is the least secure form of voting we have in this country, and the court upholding this requirement is tremendously important. In other news, a black Texas man has been arrested for allegedly shooting an off-duty Arlington police officer.
19: Authorities say the officer is recovering in the hospital after he was shot and wounded in Dallas. The injured officer's name has not yet been released. The Dallas Police Department is investigating the shooting. According to Dallas Police, Darius Johunkin is in custody. The charge, aggravated assault with a deadly weapon. So far, there are no additional details about circumstances or motive. I'm Mike Island on the Black Information Network.
24: Meanwhile, Dallas-Fort Worth International Airport is canceling plans to install a religious washing station commonly used for Islamic prayer. This comes after Governor Greg Abbott threatened to withdraw state and federal funding. According to Abbott, the facilities appear to single out one religious group for special treatment, which he says is illegal. The investigation and review of state grants were centered around ablution facilities used by Muslims for foot washing before prayer. A spokesperson for the airport later announcing that plans for the facility were canceled due to operational considerations. Some view Abbott's actions as part of a broader trend of anti-Islamic messaging. North Texas is experiencing a late summer heat wave with temperatures reaching triple digits, ranging from 102 to 106 degrees. A heat advisory is in effect through Monday evening with high humidity levels. High temperatures are expected to remain above 100 degrees throughout the week. There is also an elevated fire risk due to dry air and light winds. And finally, a GoFundMe campaign has been launched to help cover medical expenses for the co-owner of Bellently's Love Mexican Restaurant. Marcus Hicks, who is Black, suffered severe injuries in a motorcycle accident. The campaign aims to assist Hicks's family with medical bills, therapy, daily living expenses, and costs associated with keeping the restaurant open. Hicks's recovery has been challenging with ongoing medical needs and memory loss. The family had recently purchased a food truck to expand their brand, but has since put it up for sale. I'm Nicole Deal on your home for Black News First, the Black Information Network.
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7: I'm Kevin Brown on your home for 24/7 news, the Black Information Network. Here's what's happening right now. Some residents on Chicago's South Side are protesting the controversial proposed development at the site of the former Southwark Steel plant. Correspondent Perry Williams reports.
8: Opponents attending a public meeting on Saturday claim the planned data center will impact the community in a negative way. Mayor Brandon Johnson told the crowd that he received a letter from the developer claiming the project is a research and development campus and not a data center.
10: If they were to do that, they would be strictly bound to the executive order that I have put forth to provide stronger regulations.
8: The mayor stopped short of opposing the plan and was booed by the audience. I'm Perry Williams.
7: A man is under arrest after a shooting at an Alameda shopping center in the San Francisco Bay Area. Police were called to the South Shore Center Saturday afternoon on reports of gunfire. Investigators say the suspect tried to take items from the victim and a scuffle ensued and also involved a Good Samaritan trying to break the whole thing up. Police say at one point a gun was pulled out and a Good Samaritan ended up being shot in the leg. That person was taken to the hospital, but is expected to be all right. The alleged gunman was taken into custody on the scene. Washington residents impacted by recent wildfires can now apply for cash assistance to help with temporary housing, food, and other expenses. The state is offering household need grants based on household size, with a total of $1.5 million available for those affected by the fires. The funding is part of a $2.5 million package made available through an emergency proclamation by Governor Bob Ferguson. Eligible areas include several counties and reservations in Washington state, and applicants must provide proof of identity and disaster damage to apply for assistance. 16 teens face trespassing charges for breaking into the shuttered Congress Theater in Chicago. Police say the arrest happened on Friday. Two of the teens were also cited for having replica firearms. The incident took place nearly a week after police shut down the unsanctioned rave at the theater. Health officials from California are cautioning about the dangers of getting breast milk outside of vetted channels after several infants were possibly exposed to HIV from donor milk. Officials from the Santa Clara Public Health Department said it's unclear if infants actually drank the milk, which was obtained from a social media donation. The department said all tested negative for HIV. In the fifth case, the family never used the milk and still kept it frozen, allowing investigators to test it for HIV. Illinois is establishing a flood rebate program. Governor Pritzker signed legislation that authorizes local home equity assurance programs to provide financial relief to eligible homeowners whose homes were damaged by flooding. The measure provides eligible households with a one-time rebate covering up to 50% of qualifying flood-related expenses with a maximum rebate of $1,000. Pritzker says this aid was in response to the Trump administration denying FEMA assistance for Illinois residents impacted by major storms that brought record rainfall and severe flash flooding across the state last year. Listen to the Black Information Network on the iHeartRadio app. I'm Kevin Brown on your home for Black News First, the Black Information Network.
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32: The opinions, beliefs, and viewpoints expressed in this commentary are those of the author and do not necessarily represent those of BIN and its founding partners and employees.
33: I'm James C. Harris, and I have something to say. They don't want you to connect the dots, but the pattern is unmistakable. When a high school teacher posts a video about seniors who can't complete a single sentence after reading two paragraphs, the establishment rushes to blame everything but the actual problem. They'll point fingers at funding, class sizes, and pandemic learning loss, anything to avoid the uncomfortable truth truth staring them in the face. The data doesn't lie, and neither does the teacher's camera. We're not talking about complex literary analysis here. We're talking about basic comprehension that should have been mastered in elementary school. This isn't a new crisis, as some veterans will tell you. It's a decades-long decline in basic skills that has accelerated as we've prioritized social-emotional learning over actual learning. The breakdown of the family structure means less reading at home, fewer conversations, and kids showing up to school less prepared than ever. Meanwhile, teachers are pressured to pass students forward regardless of whether they've mastered the fundamentals. Here's what they really don't want you to say aloud. We've created an educational system that values self-esteem over self-improvement. We've taught a generation of students that trying is more important than succeeding, that effort matters more than results. Now, those students are graduating without the basic literacy skills needed to function in society, and we're wondering why? Mark my words, unless we're willing to have an honest conversation about cultural priorities and family structure, this literacy crisis will continue to deepen. We'll keep churning out diplomas that are worth less than the paper they're printed on, while employers wonder why they can't find workers who can read an email and write a coherent response. I'm James C. Harris for the Black Information Network.
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0: Here's what's trending this hour. President Trump is urging the Senate to pass legislation that would make daylight saving time permanent nationwide. In a social media post, Trump said having more daylight in the evening could help reduce crime and improve quality of life. He also argued that changing clocks twice a year creates unnecessary disruption and confusion. The bill, which would end the seasonal time change, cleared the House last month and now awaits Senate action. I'm Bree Wood with what's trending.
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2: In case you missed it, over the weekend, five people were injured in a shooting early Saturday morning at Virginia State University, a historically black university in Chesterfield County, Virginia. Police responded around 1:30 a.m. near the university's quad annexes, where officers found five people suffering from gunshot wounds. All five victims were taken to area hospitals. One person remained in critical condition while the other four suffered non-life-threatening injuries. The campus was placed on lockdown as police searched for suspects. That lockdown was later lifted. Authorities arrested 19-year-old Cameron Harris, who was found hiding in a campus dormitory more than 14 hours after the shooting. Police said Harris was not a VSU student. Investigators were also looking into whether additional people fired weapons. A motive has yet to be released. With the latest in HBCU news, I'm Morgan Wood on the Black Information Network, your home for black news first.
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0: Well, Dave Chappelle is making headlines after a viral moment at Lauryn Hill's Diaspora Calling Festival in the UK. Chappelle, who hosted the event, blasted organizers after the Fugees reunion set was cut short by the venue's strict 11 p.m. curfew. Video shows Chappelle telling staff they were messing up history and comparing the decision to turning off the microphone on Dr. Martin Luther King Jr. Lauryn Hill and Wyclef Jean were celebrating the 30th anniversary of the score when their microphones were shut off due due to licensing restrictions. And in more entertainment news, T.I. said he's officially closing the chapter on his solo album career. In a new interview with XXL Magazine, the Atlanta rap legend confirmed that his latest project, Kill the King, is intended to be his final album. However, Tip says he's not done with music altogether. He revealed he's considering a deluxe edition of the album and remains open to collaborative projects, including a long-discussed joint album with Jeezy. T.I. also says he'll continue focusing on film, family, business ventures, and his growing comedy career. With the latest in entertainment at 17 and 47 minutes past each hour, I'm Bree Wood on the Black Information Network, your home for Black News First.
1: Harold George Belafonte Jr. was born March 1st, 1927 in Harlem, New York. He served in the U.S. Navy during World War II and then began his career as a singer in the 1950s.
3: I had to leave a little girl in Kingston.
1: His music combined elements of calypso and other Caribbean rhythms, and he became known for his hits like Deo and Jump in the Line.
5: Jump in the line.
1: Belafonte also acted in several TV shows and films, including the groundbreaking 1957 film Island in the Sun.
6: That was charity, Mr. Fleury. What we want is equality.
1: Belafonte was equally committed to social justice, working alongside Dr. Martin Luther King Jr. and other civil rights leaders. He used his platform to raise awareness on issues such as apartheid in South Africa and the fight for voting rights in the United States. Harry Belafonte passed away on April 25th at the age of 96, but his legacy will continue to live on through his contributions to music, film, and civil rights. Rest in power to the one and only Harry Belafonte. This is Bill Black on the Black Information Network.
2: I'm Morgan Wood on your home for 24/7 news, the Black Information Network. The American Civil Liberties Union, or ACLU, is analyzing data from more than 140 deaths that happened while people were in police custody in Maryland. The data covers fatal police encounters between 2015 and 2023. During that time, 143 people died in custody, an average of 16 deaths per year. One of the most striking findings is the racial disparity. Black, indigenous, and other people of color accounted for more than 70% of those killed by police. That data comes as a Baltimore County police officer involved in the death of Samuel Big Sam Brown will not face criminal charges, according to the Maryland Attorney General's office. The AG's Independent Investigations Division determined there was insufficient evidence to prove Officer Derek Hadle committed a crime under Maryland law. Authorities say 56-year-old Brown suffered a fatal head injury after an encounter with Hadle during a late-night welfare check in Woodlawn.
9: Get in your car, sir. 46, Sarmi and Medic, Whitehead Court and Security Boulevard. I got a suspect down, head injury. 1018 for medics.
2: Video shows Brown swiping at the officer's hand before Hadle punched him, knocking him to the ground where he struck his head. After a six-month investigation, the Attorney General's office declined to prosecute despite the family asking to do so. In other news, South Carolina Republican Congresswoman Nancy Mace wants to bring back the death penalty in Washington, D.C. She introduced the Restoring the Death Penalty in D.C. Act, allowing prosecutors to seek capital punishment for first-degree murder, the murder of a law enforcement officer, first-degree child abuse, and certain acts of terrorism. May says the bill would give prosecutors the harshest punishment option for the most serious crimes. The proposal could have significant implications for D.C.'s Black community. D.C. Sentencing Commission data shows 93% of people sentenced for homicide in 2024 were Black, while Black people accounted for about 65% of identified homicide victims that year. D.C. repealed the death penalty in 1981. And the remains of a Civil War Union soldier discovered at Manassas National Battlefield Park in Northern Virginia are being transferred for burial at Arlington National Cemetery. The remains were discovered during an archaeological excavation of a Civil War field hospital and were identified as those of a Union soldier who likely died during the Second Battle of Manassas in 1862. The discovery offers a rare look at the human cost of the battle, where thousands of soldiers were killed or wounded. The soldier will be buried as an unknown at Arlington alongside other service members whose identities were never recovered. I'm Morgan Wood on the Black Information Network, your home for Black News First.
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10: Is Walmart, Bank of America, and TransUnion sending a message to consumers? According to MoneyWise.com, executives at Walmart say one of the biggest stressors for consumers right now is the cost of gas. Customers are putting less than 10 gallons of gas in their tanks per visit. That appears to be a sign that many are managing cash flow day to day or week to week instead of filling up. Bank of America is seeing similar trends in its consumer spending data. The bank says lower and middle income households are cutting back on discretionary purchases, and with the cost of gas being higher, that is leaving less money for things like going out to eat, entertainment, and other non-essentials. Meanwhile, credit reporting agency TransUnion says inflation is essentially affecting everyone. Together, Walmart, Bank of America, and TransUnion are raising red flags, indicating many Americans are still struggling with the lasting effects of inflation and the rising cost of living. Money news at 24 and 54 minutes past each hour. I'm Nicole Deal on your home for Black News First, the Black Information Network.
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11: Ike Island on your home for 24/7 news, the Black Information Network. Neighborhoods throughout the Midwest still are in recovery mode and cleaning up after a recent series of violent storms. This includes areas in the Midwest where the National Weather Service is now confirming tornado touchdowns. Take Ohio, for instance. That's a part of the Midwest also hard hit. In particular, Columbus, where the storms hit the south side of the city head on. The National Weather Service is confirming an EF1 tornado hit the area, ripping part of the roof off of a warehouse, downing trees, taking out power, and totaling cars. Ruby Davis lives near the path of the worst damage. Davis, who is African-American, says her every day is severely interrupted for the moment.
15: We can't even open the refrigerator and get no water. We got eggs and all kind of meat. And I have a deep freeze full of food and ain't no way to cook it.
11: Davis also tells ABC6 she is wanting to know if there will be refunds for food lost because for several days, stores were not open due to power outages. A family in Tennessee is grieving the loss of a 6-year-old girl who died after being left on a daycare bus in triple-digit heat. According to WHBQ, the girl, who is Black, was left alone on a daycare bus for hours in extreme heat, family members say. Christopher Jones, the girl's uncle, tells Fox 13 that his niece boarded the daycare bus but never made it inside the Shelby County daycare facility after arriving.
17: Child who couldn't advocate for herself, couldn't talk, couldn't let nobody know that she was still on the bus, sitting trapped inside of a bus with no windows down, no door even cracked open, no type of ventilation. I don't even want to imagine what she physically must have been feeling.
11: According to Jones and other family members, no one discovered she was missing until it was time to take the kids back home for the day. WHBQ reports the temperature had reached 100 degrees. Jones says it's hard to even imagine what the child went through. The family says they have questions like how a child could be left behind on a bus and whether required safety procedures were followed. Stay with the Black Information Network as we continue to follow this story. Physical activity can be a secret weapon in the battle against diabetes. That's because when you exercise, your body is better able to make and use insulin, the hormone that regulates blood sugar levels. For many people with diabetes, regular exercise, such as taking a walk every day, may make it possible to manage diabetes without medication or to cut the amount of medications needed to control blood sugar. At the same time, according to the experts at the Hormone Foundation, some diabetes medications may need to be adjusted to avoid hypoglycemia as you go about your exercise program. Hypoglycemia is the medical term for low blood sugar. A sudden drop in blood sugar can bring on a variety of symptoms, from an urgent need to eat in mild cases, to dizziness and confusion, to, in the most severe examples, a seizure, convulsions, or coma. To learn more, visit hormone.org. And that's your Healthy Minute. I'm Mike Eilen on the Black Information Network.
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12: BIN News This Hour, I'm Andrea Coleman. Coming up, the jury has been seated and now opening statements are underway in the Tupac Shakur murder trial. And
13: you Jasmine Crockett or somebody like that. Ladies, I respect intelligent women, no doubt. But how a Jasmine Crockett chooses to express herself, I'm like, is that going to help your district text?
12: Comments like these have a popular black sportscaster getting a thumbs down from a major black organization of his peers. But first, here's BIN News Now.
0: Some Southside residents are speaking out against a proposed data center redevelopment at the former Southwark steel plant site, Chicago Mayor Brandon Johnson.
14: If they were to do that, they would be strictly bound to the executive order that I have put forth to provide stronger regulations.
0: Opponents say they have concerns about the project's impact on the surrounding community. Netflix is seeking to dismiss Tyra Banks' defamation lawsuit over its America's Next Top Model documentary. Banks claims the film created a misleading portrayal of her role on the show, while Netflix says it stands by the documentary and plans to vigorously defend it in court. And Colin Kaepernick is marking nearly a decade since his protest against police brutality by committing $1 million to community organizations through his Know Your Rights camp. The initiative will fund education, legal rights, mental health, and youth programs in black and brown communities. Get BIN News Now on demand 24/7 on the iHeartRadio app. Back to Andrea Coleman.
12: Thank you, Bree. Opening statements are set to begin today in the Tupac Shakur murder trial in Las Vegas. A jury of 12 was seated last Thursday along with four alternates. The defendant, Dwayne Davis, is accused of orchestrating the legendary rapper's 1996 murder. CNN has been reporting that former music executive Suge Knight and disgraced rapper and music mogul Sean Diddy Combs could possibly be called as witnesses. Black legal analyst Joey Jackson recently explained to CNN what's in play for the prosecution during the trial.
16: So in the event, Boris, that they get called to the stand, they certainly do not have to be cooperative. I wouldn't expect and anticipate that they would be cooperative. Suge Knight, being the person who was injured, as you noted at the outset, and apparently a bullet grazing his head, he said very colorfully that he doesn't have much to say. I won't repeat what he actually did say in that regard. So I wouldn't suspect that he would say much. I don't think you're going to get anything else from Mr. Combs. And I think, to be clear, the all-star witness here, if you can believe it, the pivotal witness is Mr. Davis himself. And so prosecutors are going to try to string together his prior statements, what's in the public domain about him, in order to build their case by suggesting that he, in fact, gave a confession. Mr. Davis did. Prosecutors will argue as to him being involved in this case and him knowing all about the case and him being an actual co-conspirator in this particular case. So that's what the defense is going to be up against.
12: The Clark County District Attorney's Office has submitted a list of potential witnesses that contains over 200 names. If convicted, Davis faces life in prison without parole. ESPN commentator Stephen A. Smith is vowing payback after the National Association of Black Journalists gave the outspoken black sportscaster its Thumbs Down Award. When announcing the award on Saturday during its annual convention being held in Atlanta, the NABJ cited Smith for his critical reporting on black female politicians. This clip from the Breakfast Club of Smith talking about Congresswoman Jasmine Crockett may be an example of what the organization is talking about.
1: Aren't you there to find a way to get stuff done as opposed to just being an impediment to what Trump wants? I'm just gonna go off about Trump, cuss him out every chance I get, say the most derogatory, incendiary things imaginable, and that's my day's work. That ain't work. Work is saying, that's the man in power. I know what his agenda is. I'm not exactly in a position to stop him since the Republicans have the Senate and the House. But maybe if I'm willing to work with this man, I might get something out of it for my constituents. She's supposed to be there to represent the people of Texas.
12: During his presentation of the award, NABJ did not reference any particular comments by Smith. This is BIN News This Hour. Be sure to follow us wherever you get your podcasts. I'm Andrea Coleman on the Black Information Network, home of Black News First.
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18: I'm Misty Jordan with the Black Information Network. The Virginia Department of Health is asking families to talk to their healthcare providers about vaccinations ahead of the upcoming school year. The health department says vaccination requirements have not changed and vaccines are still the best way to protect the health of students and the surrounding community.
19: And so our goal here is always to try and figure out, how do we help kids be safe so they can do things all year long with their friends, with their families, and not have to worry about it.
18: Officials also say the need for immunizations has increased due to the outbreak of measles in Central Virginia. More information about vaccinations is available on the State Health Department's website. A Virginia doctor is making history as the first black woman to be named director of VCU's Massey's Comprehensive Cancer Center. Dr. Monica Baskin was named director earlier this week. She explains why she feels her role is important to the black community.
20: I do think that there are some people who are coming for care that don't often see someone that has a shared background as theirs. And so they may feel a little bit more of a comfort that here's someone that may know my experience without me having to tell them every single thing.
18: Dr. Baskin is the first woman of color to hold a position at the center. Baskin will oversee hundreds of scientists and investigators who work in cancer and research prevention. Now to the Carolinas. A Morrisville police officer is accused of illegally using the license plate reader system. Elizabeth Ann Snowman was arrested this week for a count of accessing computers, which led to her firing. The police chief said Snowman reportedly used the system more than 30 times to track her boyfriend's ex-wife. And she's not the only officer accused of doing it.
21: We're looking at 10. Of the 10, three look like they could be problematic. Moving forward, what we're doing on this is, in addition to what's in there, they're also going to have to attach a case number to this to give it a little more bite.
18: The police chief said they're working on better protections for the Flock system and how and when officers access it. New protests at the state legislature are putting North Carolina's hemp bill on hold. Hundreds of protesters packed the General Assembly Tuesday, urging House lawmakers to reject a proposal that would ban most intoxicating hemp drinks, gummies, and other THC products. By the end of the day, House leaders pulled the bill from consideration and instead announced a study committee to rework legislation.
2: Intoxicating substances sold in brightly colored packages, often designed to look exactly like popular candy. But anyone whose business depends on selling these products should not be in business.
18: Lawmakers from both parties say there's broad support for setting a minimum age to buy hemp products. And the Miss USA organization has dethroned Miss North Carolina. Apparently,

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3: A recent analysis says a single adult in Georgia now needs a six-figure income to live comfortably.
1: For and by the Black community.
4: A man who believed every Black student deserves a chance to get a higher education without incurring a lot of debt and who worked to make it happen for them, Robert Mason, has passed away.
2: The Black Information Network.
5: Golden, Colorado City Council has fired city manager Scott Vargo following fallout from a racist incident at the city's fire department.
1: Black news first.
6: The opinions, beliefs, and viewpoints expressed in this commentary are those of the author and do not necessarily represent those of BIN and its founding partners and employees. Now it's time to bring the funk with Roland S. Martin.
7: Donald Trump is clearly the most corrupt person to ever occupy the Oval Office. And when the Supreme Court said that essentially anything the president does is legal, oh, that just gave this criminal an open invitation to steal. Listen to Maggie Haberman of New York Times questioning his chief liar, Carolyn Leavitt.
8: Last year, the administration signed a critical mineral steel mining deal with Kazakhstan for a little-known U.S. company. It was an agreement that President Trump and Howard Lutnick got tentative approval for with Kazakhstan's president in September. 6 days before the deal was signed, which was in November, the president's older sons with other partners took a 20% investment in a company related to the deal. What did the president know about his son's involvement in this arrangement, and when did he find out about it?
9: From my understanding, Maggie, nothing. I've spoken to the president and his family about this. They would absolutely never do anything that would put the president in a place of a conflict of interest. And we have timelines to give you and to provide you, which we did to the news media at the time when this story broke, to prove that very point that I just made.
8: Just 1 second. So the president did not learn about it until it was in the media? That was when he found out?
9: That's my understanding of the matter, yes.
7: Now we have reports that Donald Trump's own Truth Social company is going to be selling to Wall Street early access to his Truth Social post. When he's revealing public policy, the man has already been enriching himself off of insider information and his family. I'm telling you, these people are beyond corrupt. They are showing us who they are. He is the thug in chief. He is a criminal in chief. They're grossly corrupt. And Republicans are saying nothing because they are protecting their golden goose. This is atrocious. I'm Roland Martin of the Black Information.
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10: Hour. President Trump is urging the Senate to pass legislation that would make daylight saving time permanent nationwide. In a social media post, Trump said having more daylight in the evening could help reduce crime and improve quality of life. He also argued that changing clocks twice a year creates unnecessary disruption and confusion. The bill, which would end the seasonal time change, cleared the House last month and now awaits Senate action. I'm Bree Wood with What's Trending.
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11: A new class entered the Naismith Basketball Hall of Fame this weekend. 9 new inductees were welcomed into the hall during the enshrinement ceremony Saturday. Among them were two-time WNBA MVPs Candace Parker and Elena Deladon. Longtime NBA coaches Doc Rivers and Mike D'Antoni also inducted were the 1996 USA Basketball Women's National Team that went undefeated on their way to winning the gold medal. New York Knicks star Karl Anthony Towns and model Jordan Woods are married. The two tie the knot Saturday in Malibu. The guest list was full of Hollywood A-listers and fellow NBA players from Kylie Jenner, Timothée Chalamet, Jalen Brunson, and Josh Hart. The newlyweds have been romantically linked since 2020. And facial recognition check-in software is extending to certain gates at football games at The Ohio State University. Officials say express entry allow fans to opt in and skip lines. The University of Florida was the first school in the U.S. to use this service. Ohio State is the second. With the latest in sports, I'm Misty Jordan.

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10: Earth, Wind, and Fire drummer John Paris remains hospitalized after a medical emergency that led doctors to place him in a medically induced coma. Paris was hospitalized August 6th, just before the band was scheduled to perform with Lionel Richie in San Francisco, California. In an update shared Friday, Shelley Clark White, the wife of Earth, Wind, and Fire bassist Verdeen White, said doctors placed Paris in an induced coma when he arrived at the hospital so they could provide critical care. The update says Paris remains under sedation and resting, and that his condition remains serious. Elsewhere in entertainment news, Netflix is asking a judge to dismiss Tyra Banks' defamation lawsuit over the documentary about America's Next Top Model. Netflix filed the motion Friday, arguing Banks agreed to be interviewed and signed a release giving filmmakers broad editing rights. The streamer says Banks' claims of manipulation and surgical editing amount to dissatisfaction with how much of her interview was used and wanting a different edit. Netflix is asking the court to dismiss the lawsuit. With the latest in entertainment, I'm Morgan Wood on the Black Information Network, your home for Black News First.
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17: I'm Alexandria Ikamoni on your home for Black News First, the Black Information Network. Senator Bill Cassidy is taking aim at President Trump's executive order focused on childhood vaccine schedules. Appearing on ABC's This Week, the Louisiana Republican called the action, quote, a stupid thing to do.
8: Now, this is going to drive up the cost of your life, inconvenience you tremendously, and your child's getting six jabs, not two.
17: Trump said the order would split the childhood MMR vaccine for measles, mumps, and rubella into three shots. The order would also push for all childhood immunizations to be administered at separate medical visits instead of one. A new federal Medicaid spending cap puts over $3 billion in Louisiana hospital funding at risk. According to a new analysis from the nonprofit Kaiser Family Foundation, $3.3 billion in current federal payments exceeds the limits that begin phasing in during 2028. With 26 rural hospitals already at risk of closure, including 11 at immediate risk, health experts warn further funding losses could force service cuts or even closures. A Black woman is in custody after a police officer was dragged by her car on Friday afternoon in Metro Atlanta. It happened when Covington police officers responded to a shoplifting report at a local Walmart. The suspect, Destiny Riggins, left by the time authorities arrived. However, she was located across the street, pulling into a gas station. When an officer attempted to pull her over, she suddenly accelerated with the officer clinging onto the side of the vehicle. He was thrown off when she made a turn. Riggins was later arrested at a nearby apartment complex. She's now facing several felony charges, including aggravated assault on a police officer, felony fleeing and eluding, and shoplifting. Her charges could be upgraded depending on the full extent of the officer's injuries. The NFL has suspended Atlanta Falcons defensive end James Pierce Jr. for 8 games for violating its personal conduct policy. The suspension follows the Black man's February arrest after a domestic dispute involving his Black ex-girlfriend, WNBA player Rekia Jackson in Florida. Prosecutors agreed to drop charges if Pierce completes a 1-year pretrial intervention program requiring random drug testing, no contact with Jackson, and no further legal trouble. The 22-year-old can participate in preseason practices and games before his suspension begins August 30th. Pierce led the Falcons with 10.5 sacks during his rookie season. Central Georgia activists are calling for stronger efforts to prevent teen violence. This comes after last week's shooting at Warner Robins High School that we have been following. A Black 14-year-old student is accused of shooting another on campus. Anti-violence advocate Willis Raines, a Black man, says he has plans to work with officials and local churches to speak with students and parents. Houston County NAACP President Jonathan Johnson says his organization is also pushing for increased school security, including metal detectors. I'm Alexandria Ikamoni on your home for Black News First, the Black Information Network.
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20: Tropical. accounts and the app associated with the tax-deferred investment accounts officially got up and running earlier this year. So far, millions of American families have signed up as a way to manage savings for their newborns. As a recap, every U.S. child born between 2025 and 2028 automatically receives a $1,000 government-funded deposit. As sweet as that sounds, it might just get a little sweeter. The Treasury Department and the IRS are proposing new rules that would allow employers to contribute up to $2,500 a year tax-free to a child's Trump account. Meanwhile, parents could contribute pre-tax payroll deductions. Parents, grandparents, and other contributors can put in up to $5,000 a year, and employer contributions would count toward that limit, making it easier for families to build savings for their children. With maximum annual contributions, a Trump account is predicted to reach over $300,000 by the time the child is 18. Money news at 24 and 54 minutes past each hour. I'm Nicole Deal on your home for Black News First, the Black Information Network.
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21: I'm Mike Island on your home for 24/7 News, the Black Information Network. The Occupy the Summer program from the city of Detroit is wrapping up for this year. An event was held recently at the Boys and Girls Club on the west side of the city. Officials say the program was created in June, in part as a response to teen takeovers that were happening in Detroit and in other big cities in the U.S. People told Mayor Mary Sheffield that the teenagers needed to have something to do, so they came up with Occupy the Summer. Mayor Sheffield at the beginning said she was all in.
22: We are actively working with this young group of young people to explore designated spaces in our cities, curated environments, sanctioned gatherings in safe zones where teens can come together in a structured, supported, and safe way.
21: The program had kickball games, music, bounce houses, face painting, free food, free ice cream, and more. State health officials are saying Californians who missed their COVID-19 shot last fall should get vaccinated now rather than waiting for a new version later this year. COVID-19 cases are rising right now but are expected to drop by winter. State data shows that for the second year in a row, COVID-19 infections are peaking higher in the summer than in the winter. Cases started rising in June and have continued to climb. Hospitalizations are increasing too, but overall numbers are still low. Perfecting Church of Detroit officials say they are getting close to finishing their construction project near 7 Mile Road and Woodward Avenue. Bishop Marvin Winans says the project started over 20 years ago but stopped in 2008 during the financial crisis and Great Recession. The city of Detroit sued Perfecting Church in 2023 because the work hadn't been completed and the two reached a deal with a new timeline that had to be met. The new church will be nearly 170,000 square feet with a sanctuary with over a 3,000-person capacity, a chapel for 500 people, and a 400-seat amphitheater in front of the church. We have more on these stories, along with national, international, state, and local news impacting the Black community. Listen to the Black Information Network on the free iHeartRadio app or log on to BINnews.com. I'm Mike Island on your home for Black News First, the Black Information Network. Now here's your Healthy Minute. In a recent Healthy Minute, we talked about how colorectal cancer is increasingly more prominent in women. A woman in Tennessee has had a cancer journey. At 48, Ashley Parker was diagnosed with stage 4 colorectal cancer. She tells WHBQ she thought the pains were just a sign of aging and credits advancements in cancer research with helping save her life.
23: The treatments and the surgeries and willing yourself to get up and do things each day to push to get better and to overcome. It's a mental struggle, but a physical one as well.
21: Parker is now advocating in Washington, D.C., meeting with lawmakers, urging them to continue their investments in cancer research.
23: I feel like where I am in my cancer journey, I've got the ability to go and speak for others who are sitting in the cancer chair.
21: She hopes sharing her cancer journey will help others. And that's your Healthy Minute. I'm Mike Island on the Black Information Network.
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4: I'm Bree Wood with BIN News Now. A federal appeals court has upheld Texas's mail-in ballot verification law, which requires voters to provide a driver's license number or the last four digits of their Social Security number. Josh Finley with the Texas Public Policy Foundation.
5: Mail-in voting is the least secure form of voting we have in this country. The court upholding this requirement is tremendously important.
4: Supporters say the measure strengthens election security. Stephen A. Smith is pushing back after receiving a thumbs-down distinction from the National Association of Black Journalists. The group criticized Smith's comments about prominent black women in politics, sports, and media, while the ESPN personality says he plans to respond publicly. And Bianca Censori could be called to testify in Kanye West's upcoming civil trial. The lawsuit, filed by a former Donda Academy security guard, alleges discrimination and a hostile work environment. Get BIN News Now, on demand, 24/7, on the iHeartRadio app.
6: I'm Nicole Deal, on your home for 24/7 news, the Black Information Network. Here are your top headlines this hour. The rules for mail-in ballots in Texas are being upheld by the conservative Fifth Circuit Court of Appeals. It requires a driver's license number or the last four digits of a voter's Social Security number.
5: It reinforces the importance of identification when casting a ballot.
6: Josh Finlay with the Texas Public Policy Foundation says this should be the model for other states when they seek to secure elections.
5: In poll after poll, Republican, Democrat, doesn't matter, shows that they support identification when voting.
6: In addition to the number verification, the law also imposes tougher new rules on those assisting voters as a way to crack down on voter intimidation. Finlay says mail-in voting is the least secure form of voting we have in this country, and the court upholding this requirement is tremendously important. In other news, a black Texas man has been arrested for allegedly shooting an off-duty Arlington police officer.
21: Authorities say the officer is recovering in the hospital after he was shot and wounded in Dallas. The injured officer's name has not yet been released. The Dallas Police Department is investigating the shooting. According to Dallas Police, Darius Johunkin is in custody. The charge, aggravated assault with a deadly weapon. So far, there are no additional details about circumstances or motive. I'm Mike Island on the Black Information Network.
6: Meanwhile, Dallas-Fort Worth International Airport is canceling plans to install a religious washing station commonly used for Islamic prayer. This comes after Governor Greg Abbott threatened to withdraw state and federal funding. According to Abbott, the facilities appear to single out one religious group for special treatment, which he says is illegal. The investigation and review of state grants were centered around ablution facilities used by Muslims for foot washing before prayer. A spokesperson for the airport later announcing that plans for the facility were canceled due to operational considerations. Some view Abbott's actions as part of a broader trend of anti-Islamic messaging. North Texas is experiencing a late summer heat wave with temperatures reaching triple digits, ranging from 102 to 106 degrees. A heat advisory is in effect through Monday evening with high humidity levels. High temperatures are expected to remain above 100 degrees throughout the week. There is also an elevated fire risk due to dry air and light winds. And finally, a GoFundMe campaign has been launched to help cover medical expenses for the co-owner of Bellently's Love Mexican Restaurant. Marcus Hicks, who is Black, suffered severe injuries in a motorcycle accident. The campaign aims to assist Hicks's family with medical bills, therapy, daily living expenses, and costs associated with keeping the restaurant open. Hicks's recovery has been challenging with ongoing medical needs and memory loss. The family had recently purchased a food truck to expand their brand, but has since put it up for sale. I'm Nicole Deal on your home for Black News First, the Black Information Network.
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10: I'm Kevin Brown on your home for 24/7 news, the Black Information Network. It appears that the war of words in the race for mayor in Chicago, Illinois is underway, and it involves the exodus of high-profile leaders at Chicago City Hall. Incumbent Mayor Brandon Johnson reacted yesterday for the first time after his budget chief, Annette Guzman, stepped down to take care of her ailing mother.
11: They have stability. They have stability in me. Again, one person does not run the operation around here. It's a collection.
10: Guzman is one of many staffers to leave Johnson's administration in short order. Meanwhile, Secretary of State and candidate for mayor Alexei Chernilius says the resignation is something to be concerned about. He calls City Hall a revolving door. Multiple organizations in Spokane, Washington are providing critical food and supplies to residents affected by recent fires. Second Harvest is leading the effort with mobile markets distributing fresh produce to those in need. Partners INW is also mobilizing its resources, offering food, clothing, water, diapers, and hot meals at various locations. The Salvation Army will distribute Walmart gift cards to fire victims, and residents can seek assistance through local food banks listed on Second Harvest's website. Additional mobile market locations and times will be announced throughout the week to support those impacted by the fires. And now from the San Francisco Bay Area, Brothers and Sisters Barber Cosmo Academy in East Oakland purchased a neglected building with plans to open a new location. But legal disputes have stalled their efforts. The school accuses the previous owners of concealing environmental hazards, leading to financial difficulties. The property was foreclosed on, and the school filed a lawsuit alleging fraud and wrongful foreclosure. Both parties have conflicting claims regarding mispayments and environmental disclosures. The legal battle continues as Brothers and Sisters Beauty School seeks to establish its right to occupy the building. The FBI is offering a $10,000 reward for information leading to the arrest of suspects in a deadly gas station shooting last month on Chicago's South Side. The crime happened July 2nd in the 7600 block of South Halsted. Two people were killed, two others wounded. CPD video footage shows four suspects opening fire. FBI authorities say the shooters were all wearing dark clothing, and one had red and white gym shoes. Meanwhile, the FBI in California has joined the Santa Clara County Sheriff's Office in investigating a deadly mass shooting in unincorporated Morgan Hill, offering a $20,000 reward for information leading to those responsible. The shooting occurred during a pop-up birthday party that drew hundreds of people to a rural property, resulting in seven people being shot, one person pronounced dead at the scene. Deputies provided life-saving aid and are asking attendees to submit photos or videos for investigation. A recent study found that while the general pollution levels have decreased over a 16-year period, increases in wildfire smoke pollution are offsetting these gains and may be linked to negative outcomes for pregnant women and babies. The study, covering 64.5 million pregnancies in 48 states, revealed a significant rise in wildfire pollution rates, even in regions not typically associated with wildfires. Researchers highlighted the disproportionate impact of wildfire smoke on low-income rural areas with maternity care shortages, and noted that the potential risk of preterm birth and low birth weight is associated with exposure. I'm Kevin Brown, and you're home for Black News First, the Black Information Network.
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27: Hey, I'm Amber Payton from the Black Information Network. Every headline you hear from us starts with one question. How does this affect our community? We don't just report what's happening. We explain what it means for Black families, Black businesses, and Black futures. From city halls to Capitol Hill, if it matters to you, it matters to us. 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Stay informed, stay connected, turn us on, and turn up the truth. 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
28: The opinions, beliefs, and viewpoints expressed in this commentary are those of the author and do not necessarily represent those of BIN and its founding partners and employees.
29: I'm James C. Harris, and I have something to say. They don't want you to connect the dots, but the pattern is unmistakable. When a high school teacher posts a video about seniors who can't complete a single sentence after reading two paragraphs, the establishment rushes to blame everything but the actual problem. They'll point fingers at funding, class sizes, and pandemic learning loss, anything to avoid the uncomfortable truth staring them in the face. The data doesn't lie, and neither does the teacher's camera. We're not talking about complex literary analysis here. We're talking about basic comprehension that should have been mastered in elementary school. This isn't a new crisis, as some veterans will tell you. It's a decades-long decline in basic skills that has accelerated as we've prioritized social-emotional learning over actual learning. The breakdown of the family structure means less reading at home, fewer conversations, and kids showing up to school less prepared than ever. Meanwhile, teachers are pressured to pass students forward regardless of whether they've mastered the fundamentals. Here's what they really don't want you to say aloud. We've created an educational system that values self-esteem over self-improvement. We've taught a generation of students that trying is more important than succeeding, that effort matters more than results. Now, those students are graduating without the basic literacy skills needed to function in society, and we're wondering why? Mark my words, unless we're willing to have an honest conversation about cultural priorities and family structure, this literacy crisis will continue to deepen. We'll keep churning out diplomas that are worth less than the paper they're printed on, while employers wonder why they can't find workers who can read an email and write a coherent response. I'm James C. Harris for the Black Information Network.
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4: Here's what's trending this hour. President Trump is urging the Senate to pass legislation that would make daylight saving time permanent nationwide. In a social media post, Trump said having more daylight in the evening could help reduce crime and improve quality of life. He also argued that changing clocks twice a year creates unnecessary disruption and confusion. The bill, which would end the seasonal time change, cleared the House last month and now awaits Senate action. I'm Bree Wood with What's Trending.
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5: In case you missed it, over the weekend, five people were injured in a shooting early Saturday morning at Virginia State University, a historically black university in Chesterfield County, Virginia. Police responded around 1:30 a.m. near the university's quad annexes, where officers found five people suffering from gunshot wounds. All five victims were taken to area hospitals. One person remained in critical condition while the other four suffered non-life-threatening injuries. The campus was placed on lockdown as police searched for suspects. That lockdown was later lifted. Authorities arrested 19-year-old Cameron Harris, who was found hiding in a campus dormitory more than 14 hours after the shooting. Police said Harris was not a VSU student. Investigators were also looking into whether additional people fired weapons. A motive has yet to be released. With the latest in HBCU news, I'm Morgan Wood on the Black Information Network, your home for black news first.
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5: Opening statements are underway in Las Vegas in the murder trial of Dwayne Keefe D. Davis, accused of orchestrating the 1996 killing of Tupac Shakur. A jury of 12, along with four alternates, was seated last week. Prosecutors say Davis organized the drive-by shooting in retaliation for a fight involving his nephew. Davis has pleaded not guilty and is not accused of pulling the trigger. He does face life in prison if convicted. The trial is expected to last several weeks. Elsewhere in entertainment, a long-awaited collaboration between Nipsey Hussle and Vino Rito is finally here. Prolific, released Friday, is a 15-track posthumous album featuring previously released songs, including Reckless with Static Major and Sacrifices with James Fauntleroy. The project also features artists including Buddy, Leon Thomas, and BH. Nipsey's brother, Black Sam, previously said the project was about 80% complete before Nipsey's death in 2019, with the team later finishing and refining the music. With the latest in entertainment, I'm Morgan Wood on the Black Information Network, your home for black news first.
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6: So I just got through reading Mariah Carey's book, The Meaning of Mariah Carey. And in it, she talks about her and Derek Jeter had a brief fling from 97 to 1998 towards the end of her marriage to Tommy Mottola. She also revealed that Derek was the inspiration for this song.

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1: I'm Morgan Wood on your home for 24/7 News, the Black Information Network. President Donald Trump is blaming vandals for large patches of dead grass on the National Mall near the World War II Memorial. Trump made the claim Sunday in a social media post, but offered no evidence that vandalism caused the damage. The area is also where Trump held his July 4th celebration, with a large stage and crowds covering the grass. Photos taken after the event show the turf was brown and patchy. Trump also continued to claim the nearby Lincoln Memorial reflecting pool was vandalized, despite his own U.S. Attorney's Office concluding the damage there was caused by construction problems. This comes as hundreds of thousands of people are expected in Washington, D.C. this weekend for the Freedom 250 Grand Prix. IndyCar driver Marcus Ericsson spoke about gearing up for the race.
2: Imagine driving race cars on the streets, you know, in front of all these historical buildings. It's going to be a great, great setting. It's going to be a lot of action. We're going to race cars up to 160, 170 miles an hour on these streets. It's going to be 25 of us trying to battle for one winner for this historic race. So it's going to be a lot of excitement.
1: The IndyCar race will bring road closures around the U.S. Capitol and National Mall Saturday and Sunday. Three Smithsonian museums will also change their entrance procedures. Visitors to the Air and Space Museum, American Indian Museum, and Natural History Museum will need to pass through a Grand Prix security checkpoint. On Friday, a Grand Prix pass won't be required, but visitors will need a same-day entry pass. On Saturday and Sunday, both passes will be required. Metro is urging visitors to take public transportation. Meanwhile, a D.C. man has pleaded guilty to multiple charges stemming from a 2020 arson spree that left one man dead. Prosecutors say 32-year-old DeAndre Scott threw a burning object at two people sleeping on 8th Street Northeast, seriously burning Daryl Finney, who later died. Scott then set fire to two homes on Moore Street Northeast. He pleaded guilty to murder, assault with a dangerous weapon, and multiple arson charges. Scott is expected to be sentenced in October between 15 and 35 years in prison. Elsewhere, a Maryland company is voluntarily recalling soup kits sold at Walmart stores over concerns about possible listeria contamination. Kettle Cuisine LLC announced a recall of its 14-ounce soup kits, according to the FDA. The recall affects select Walmart stores in Maryland, Virginia, Delaware, Pennsylvania, New York, New Jersey, North Carolina, and West Virginia. The affected soup kits were sold between June 30th and July 7th. Follow us on Facebook, Instagram, TikTok, and Threads at Black Information Network, and on X and Blue Sky at Black InfoNet. I'm Morgan Wood on the Black Information Network, your home for Black news first.
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4: 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And we're talking about vaccines that have saved millions of children from diseases that once killed them.
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8: Is Walmart, Bank of America, and TransUnion sending a message to consumers? According to MoneyWise.com, executives at Walmart say one of the biggest stressors for consumers right now is the cost of gas. Customers are putting less than 10 gallons of gas in their tanks per visit. That appears to be a sign that many are managing cash flow day to day or week to week instead of filling up. Bank of America is seeing similar trends in its consumer spending data. The bank says lower and middle low-income households are cutting back on discretionary purchases. And with the cost of gas being higher, that is leaving less money for things like going out to eat, entertainment, and other non-essentials. Meanwhile, credit reporting agency TransUnion says inflation is essentially affecting everyone. Together, Walmart, Bank of America, and TransUnion are raising red flags, indicating many Americans are still struggling with the lasting effects of inflation and the rising cost of living. Money news at 24 and 54 minutes past each hour. I'm Nicole Deal on your home for Black News First, the Black Information Network.
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9: I'm Mike Island on your home for 24/7 News, the Black Information Network. Neighborhoods throughout the Midwest still are in recovery mode and cleaning up after a recent series of violent storms. This includes areas in the Midwest where the National Weather Service is now confirming tornado touchdowns. Take Ohio, for instance. That's a part of the Midwest also hard hit, in particular Columbus, where the storms hit the south side of the city head on. The National Weather Service is confirming an EF1 tornado hit the area, ripping part of the roof off of a warehouse, downing trees, taking out power, and totaling cars. Ruby Davis lives near the path of the worst damage. Davis, who is African-American, says her every day is severely interrupted for the moment.
10: We can't even open the refrigerator and get no water. We got eggs and all kind of meat. And I have a deep freeze full of food and ain't no way to cook it.
9: Davis also tells ABC6 she is wanting to know if there will be refunds for food lost because for several days, stores were not open due to power outages. A family in Tennessee is grieving the loss of a 6-year-old girl who died after being left on a daycare bus in triple-digit heat. According to WHBQ, the girl, who is Black, was left alone on a daycare bus for hours in extreme heat, family members say. Christopher Jones, the girl's uncle, tells Fox 13 that his niece boarded the daycare bus but never made it inside the Shelby County daycare facility after arriving.
11: Child who couldn't advocate for herself, couldn't talk, couldn't let nobody know that she was still on the bus, sitting trapped inside of a bus with no windows down, no door even cracked open, no type of ventilation. I don't even want to imagine what she physically must have been feeling.
9: According to Jones and other family members, no one discovered she was missing until it was time to take the kids back home for the day. WHBQ reports the temperature had reached 100 degrees. Jones says it's hard to even imagine what the child went through. The family says they have questions like how a child could be left behind on a bus and whether required safety procedures were followed. Stay with the Black Information Network as we continue to follow this story. According to the World Health Organization, hearing loss is the number one sensory disability in the world. Some people never had their hearing, but the majority had something happen along the way that took it from them. Infectious diseases, ear injuries, and aging can all contribute to hearing loss. But perhaps the most common cause is excessive noise. Loud noises are more common than you might think. Power tools, football games, lawnmowers, and machines at work surpass 85 decibels. This is the maximum level your ear can be exposed to without threatening hearing health. The most important step to prevent hearing loss is to wear hearing protection. 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It is important for everyone to wear hearing protection when necessary. Learn more about how to protect your hearing and learn the latest about hearing health, communication access, and strategies that help people live well with hearing loss. Visit hearingloss.org. That's the Hearing Loss Association of America website. And that's your Healthy Minute. I'm Mike Island on the Black Information Network.
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17: BIN News This Hour, I'm Andrea Coleman. Coming up,
18: as far as we know, there were no boats on the water that night.
17: The mother of Nolan Wells tells of their frantic search for her late son after learning of his disappearance. The Democratic National Committee releases its plan for the 2028 presidential primary season. And
19: to my only child, as soon as you entered the world, my life changed.
17: Grief and sadness as a family and community remembers the life of a six-year-old girl. But first, here's BIN News Now.
20: Chicago Southside residents are protesting a proposed development at the former Southwork steel plant. Opponents fear it could become a data center, while Black Mayor Brandon Johnson says the developer describes it as a research campus.
21: They would be strictly bound to the executive order that I have put forth to provide stronger regulations.
20: Johnson says any data center would violate his moratorium on new facilities. HBCU Virginia State University President Makola Abdullah is responding after five people were shot outside a campus dorm over the weekend. Abdullah says a suspect is in custody and asked the community to keep those involved in their thoughts and prayers. Police arrested 19-year-old Cameron Harris, who faces several felony charges. And opening statements are underway in Las Vegas in the murder trial of Dwayne Keefe D. Davis, who was accused of orchestrating Tupac Shakur's 1996 killing. A jury of 12 and four alternates was seated last week. Davis faces life in prison without parole if convicted. I'm Amber Payton with BIN News Now. Back to you, Andrea.
17: Thank you, Amber. The NAACP is joining in the Nolan Wells case. According to the griot, Kristen Clark, the NAACP's general counsel, released a statement today saying that the effort would be victim-focused, community-based, and sensitive to the ongoing pain Wells' family and community are experiencing. Clark went on to pledge that no stone would be left unturned. On Friday, Wells' mother spoke at the National Association of Black Journalists during their annual convention in Atlanta. Kristen Wansley shared in detail of learning of her son's disappearance and how she and her husband went to the island where he reportedly was last seen.
18: His high school football coach, Coach Bramlett, texted Elmore that morning. He said, "Hey, man, I got a boat." Because again, we don't have boats. Let me make that very clear. We do not have a boat. We're not boating people. We don't do water like that. Okay. So Coach Bramlett's like, "Hey, I got a boat." So we was like, "Great, let's go." We're on the water. We go out there. We walk the island. Cell phone works perfectly fine. I actually had almost an entire conversation with my grandmother, who was in a panic as we're walking this island looking for anything.
17: Wells died after traveling by boat to Horn Island off the coast of Mississippi on July 4th, and his cause of death has yet to be released. The 18-year-old college student was the only Black person in his immediate group of friends. His body was found on the island 2 days after his disappearance. The Jackson County Sheriff's Department is still investigating, while the Congressional Black Caucus is asking for a federal review of the case. The Democratic National Committee has picked South Carolina to lead its presidential primaries. The party approved a list of six states to lead its early presidential contest after holding discussions at a meeting in Texas on Saturday. South Carolina will hold the first primary on January 22nd, followed by Nevada, New Hampshire, New Mexico, Michigan, and Virginia, all in February. The new 2028 roadmap pushes Black and Latino voters to the front of the line for choosing the party's next national leader. The family of a six-year-old autistic child is looking for answers following her death last week. Winter Jones died last Thursday after being left in a daycare bus during extreme heat. Yesterday, dozens of people in Cordova, Tennessee, turned out for a celebration honoring the little Black girl. An uncle of the child speaking with Fox 13 about the investigation into her death.
22: For right now, they've not heard from the Department of Human Services or Children's Services. I can say that they have heard from the MPD, and as of right now, it is being investigated as a negligent homicide.
17: Winter's family wants to know why she was left in the bus. Other people at the celebration yesterday voiced frustration over what they describe as a preventable tragedy and joined the family's call for answers. This is BIN News This Hour. Be sure to follow us wherever you get your podcast. I'm Andrea Coleman on the Black Information Network, home of Black News First.
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0: I'm Misty Jordan on your home for 24/7 news, the Black Information Network. Raleigh police say they stopped a man carrying a pistol and a rifle near NC State's campus Sunday. Officers found him near Western Boulevard and Varsity Drive after a report of someone walking with a gun. Police took the man into custody, but NC State police determined he did not violate state laws and was released. He was not on campus, and the university says there was no ongoing threat to students, so no wolf alert was issued. Tributes are growing for Sheremy Dillard, a Black high school basketball coach and recovery teacher who was stabbed to death at her Raleigh home Thursday. Her line sister said she's still trying to process.
14: I feel very numb. It's going to be very, very difficult these next coming days. She spread joy. I loved her just like everybody else did.
0: Friends, former colleagues, and players remember Dillard for her infectious smile, positive spirit, and support for others. Her death is also renewing calls to recognize the warning signs of domestic violence and speak up when someone may be in danger. Police have charged Dillard's boyfriend, Ricky Harper, with first-degree murder. Investigators say he allegedly killed her, fled North Carolina, and was arrested outside of Philadelphia. A proposed data center in Southeast Raleigh is off the table for now. The developer withdrew its request to add the property into the city. The nearly 100,000 square foot project on Jones Sausage Road drew significant opposition, with more than 130 people signed up to speak about it. The proposal was set to go before Raleigh City Council this week, but the vote will no longer happen. The mayor of Apex, a Black man, shared his feelings about the data center.
15: I mean, you have water consumption, environmental impacts, then you have electric power, all those things, and general infrastructure impacts. And we need to make sure that we have our rules in place under our UDO to address those concerns. I don't think I've been convinced that they're the best for Apex. And
0: the withdrawal comes as several communities across the triangle debate how to handle data centers and concerns about their impact on water, power, and infrastructure. Central North Carolina is facing another day of dangerous heat, with a heat advisory in effect today and heat index values topping 100 degrees. Temperatures will climb into the upper 90s with a chance for isolated severe storms late in the day. Students are returning to school, which means student athletes will also be returning to the field. On WCNC, Dr. Matthew Samaraw explained how young athletes can protect themselves when it's extremely hot out.
23: Try to have the children drink throughout the day. Send them with a sports bottle of their choice through school. Encourage them to fill it up at least twice during the school day.
0: The heat should ease a bit on Tuesday and Wednesday, but then it's expected to go right back up again Thursday. 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
4: 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New state social services data shows SNAP enrollment is down almost 14%.
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5: The opinions, beliefs, and viewpoints expressed in this commentary are those of the author and do not necessarily represent those of BIN and its founding partners and employees. Now it's time to bring the funk with Roland S. Martin.
6: Donald Trump is clearly the most corrupt person to ever occupy the Oval Office. And when the Supreme Court said that essentially anything the president does is legal, oh, that just gave this criminal an open invitation to steal. Listen to Maggie Haberman of New York Times questioning his chief liar, Carolyn Leavitt.
7: Last year, the administration signed a critical mineral steel mining deal with Kazakhstan for a little-known U.S. company. It was an agreement that President Trump and Howard Lutnick got tentative approval for with Kazakhstan's president in September. 6 days before the deal was signed, which was in November, the president's older sons with other partners took a 20% investment in a company related to the deal. What did the president know about his son's involvement in this arrangement, and when did he find out about it?
8: From my understanding, Maggie, nothing. I've spoken to the president and his family about this. They would absolutely never do anything that would put the president in a place of a conflict of interest. And we have timelines to give you and to provide you, which we did to the news media at the time when this story broke, to prove that very point that I just made.
7: Just 1 second. So the president did not learn about it until it was in the media? That was when he found out?
8: That's my understanding of the matter, yes.
6: Now we have reports that Donald Trump's own Truth Social company is going to be selling to Wall Street early access to his Truth Social post. When he's revealing public policy, the man has already been enriching himself off of insider information and his family. I'm telling you, these people are beyond corrupt. They are showing us who they are. He is the thug in chief. He is a criminal in chief. They're grossly corrupt. And Republicans are saying nothing because they are protecting their golden goose. This is atrocious. I'm Roland Martin of the Black Information Network.
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9: Here's what's trending this hour. President Trump's latest appeal in the E. Jean Carroll case is being denied by the Supreme Court. Seven people are dead after storms caused flash flooding across Indiana. A record amount of rain caused streams and rivers to flood their banks across the state last week, causing Governor Mike Braun to request a presidential emergency declaration, which President Trump granted. And opening statements have begun in the Tupac Shakur murder trial with a jury of 12 seated. I'm Amber Payton, and that's what's trending.
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10: A new class entered the Naismith Basketball Hall of Fame this weekend. Nine new inductees were welcomed into the hall during the enshrinement ceremony Saturday. Among them were two-time WNBA MVPs Candace Parker and Elena Deladon. Longtime NBA coaches Doc Rivers and Mike D'Antoni also inducted were the 1996 USA Basketball Women's National Team that went undefeated on their way to winning the gold medal. New York Knicks star Karl Anthony Towns and model Jordan Woods are married. The two tie the knot Saturday in Malibu. The guest list was full of Hollywood A-listers and fellow NBA players from Kylie Jenner, Timothy Chalamet, Jalen Brunson, and Josh Hart. The newlyweds have been romantically linked since 2020. And facial recognition check-in software is extending to certain gates at football games at The Ohio State University. Officials say express entry allow fans to opt in and skip lines. The University of Florida was the first school in the U.S. to use this service. Ohio State is the second. With the latest in sports, I'm Misty Jordan on the Black Information Network, your home for Black News First.
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5: It was a powerful Black girl magic moment at Disney's Princess, the Ultimate Concert Celebration during D23 at Disneyland. Brandy, Anika Noni Rose, and Halle Bailey shared the stage together for the first time, representing three generations of Black Disney royalty. Brandy broke barriers as Cinderella in 1997. Anika Noni Rose became Disney's first Black animated princess as Tiana in 2009. And Halle Bailey inspired a new generation as Ariel in 2023. And there's a new development in the estate dispute involving the late Malcolm Jamal Warner. His mother, Miss Pamela Warner, says a settlement has been reached and is now awaiting court approval. According to a statement, the agreement would direct the majority of the actor's remaining trust and estate to his 9-year-old daughter. The announcement follows a public legal battle with Warner's widow, Tanisha Warner, who previously filed a lawsuit seeking more than $1.2 million. Pamela Warner says she hopes the resolution will allow her granddaughter to fully benefit from her father's legacy. With the latest in entertainment at 17 and 47 minutes past each hour, I'm Bree Wood on the Black Information Network, your home for Black news first.
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15: Just bring them back. They're not yours. They belong to me.
14: Terrifying moments for a Black Georgia mother after police say a babysitter took off with her two children and didn't bring them back. Atlanta News First reports officials sent out an Amber Alert for 11-month-old Nora Cooper and her sister, 4-year-old Zola Cooper. Atlanta police say Lakeisha Brown allegedly took the children over the weekend Saturday, and they were searching for Brown's car with Alabama plates. The station reports a woman by the same name was arrested back in 2021 in Alabama for kidnapping a 4-day-old baby. After hours of searching, a relative tells the station the children are safe. It's unclear if the woman was found or charged. Georgia's Jackson County schools are back in class after canceled classes this past Friday. Someone made overnight bomb threats for six campuses last week. Investigators believe they were generated using AI. Authorities searched the affected schools and found no explosive devices. Jackson County Sheriff Kevin McCook spoke to Atlanta News First.
2: Well, you only got to be wrong once. And it's just, you never know. In the society we live in today, and it's very contentious and a lot of threats and a lot of rhetoric, you just have to take it serious, and we're going to do that every single time.
14: A similar AI-generated threat was also reported at Cherokee Bluff High School in Hall County. Deputies and bomb-sniffing dogs searched the campuses, but no explosives were found. Meanwhile, Cobb County officials are investigating a separate threat involving Campbell Middle School, where police presence has been increased. Authorities say every threat must be treated as credible, even when it ultimately turns out to be a hoax. Also in Atlanta, a black woman is in custody after a police officer was dragged by her car Friday afternoon in Metro Atlanta. It happened when Covington police officers responded to a shoplifting report at a local Walmart. The suspect, Destiny Riggins, had left by the time authorities arrived. However, she was located across the street pulling into a gas station. When an officer attempted to pull her over, she suddenly accelerated with the officer clinging to the side of the vehicle. He was thrown off when she made a turn. Riggins was later arrested at a nearby apartment complex. She's now facing several felony charges, including aggravated assault on a police officer, felony fleeing and eluding, and shoplifting. Her charges could be upgraded depending on the full extent of the officer's injuries. Finally, be careful in this hot weather. State health officials say Louisiana's count of heat-related deaths is still on the rise. The Louisiana Department of Health's heat-related illness dashboard says 11 deaths were reported in June and July 2026. The North Shore area has the largest number of heat-related deaths, reporting 3. The southeastern region of the state is experiencing another period of high humidity and extreme temps. State health officials say the results of recent death investigations are likely to drive this year's numbers even higher. I'm Esther Dillard on your home for Black News First, the Black Information Network.
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20: Drop accounts and the app associated with the tax-deferred investment accounts officially got up and running earlier this year. So far, millions of American families have signed up as a way to manage savings for their newborns. As a recap, every U.S. child born between 2025 and 2028 automatically receives a $1,000 government-funded deposit. As sweet as that sounds, it might just get a little sweeter. The Treasury Department and the IRS are proposing new rules that would allow employers to contribute up to $2,500 a year tax-free to a child's Trump account. Meanwhile, parents could contribute pre-tax payroll deductions. Parents, grandparents, and other contributors can put in up to $5,000 a year, and employer contributions would count toward that limit, making it easier for families to build savings for their children. With maximum annual contributions, a Trump account is predicted to reach over $300,000 by the time the child is 18. Money news at 24 and 54 minutes past each hour. I'm Nicole Deal on your home for Black News First, the Black Information Network.
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21: 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Illinois is establishing a flood rebate program. Governor Pritzker signed a legislation that authorizes local home equity assurance programs to provide financial relief to eligible homeowners. At a press conference, the governor explains.
22: We are giving communities another tool to help homeowners recover. This bill allows the Southwest and Northwest home equity assurance programs to provide direct rebates to families whose residences have been damaged by floods.
21: The measure provides eligible households with a one-time rebate covering up to 50% of qualifying flood-related expenses. Governor Pritzker explains how it directly impacts residents.
22: Families who are trying to figure out how to pay for repairs while still paying their mortgage, let alone their groceries, gas, utilities, and beyond. This bill unlocks up to $1,000 to help people move forward with their lives rather than fall further behind.
21: Pritzker says this aid was put together in response to the Trump administration denying FEMA assistance for Illinois residents impacted by major storms that brought record rainfall and severe flash flooding across the state last year. In St. Louis, Missouri, the parents of a six-month-old are facing charges after the child was found in a hot car. Metro police say officers were alerted to an infant inside an unattended vehicle over the weekend on North Kings Highway. The child, now in stable condition, was reportedly unresponsive and had to be revived by emergency crews. The infant's parents were arrested and are being held without bond. A major stolen mail ring reportedly is impacting people from numerous Bay Area cities. The Sunnyvale Department of Public Safety began an investigation into stolen mail that recently led to the arrest of two people. Authorities also recovered more than 80 pounds of stolen mail. Investigators say the stolen mail was linked to dozens of community mailboxes in areas including Sunnyvale, San Jose, Mountain View, and Oakland. We have more on these stories, along with national, international, state, and local news impacting the Black community. 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I'm Mike Island on your home for Black News First, the Black Information Network. Now here's your Washington Roundup.
23: President Trump is taking credit for a historic drop in prescription drug prices, but economists say the numbers are more complicated. Federal data show prescription drug prices fell 3.1% over the year ending in July, the steepest annual decline since 1963. Prices also fell 0.8% in July alone. The White House says Trump's drug pricing agreements with Trump Rx are driving the decline. But independent economists point to several factors, including increased generic competition and Medicare's negotiated prices, which took effect this year under a program created by the Biden administration's Inflation Reduction Act. And the lower national average does not necessarily mean every patient is paying less. So while the drop is real, who gets credit and how much consumers actually save remains a matter of debate. That's your Washington Roundup. I'm Morgan Wood, your White House correspondent on the Black Information Network.
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1: I'm Amber Payton with BIN News Now. President Trump is firing back at Georgia Senator John Ossoff after the Democrat criticized his ballroom project.
5: You mean Pee Wee Herman? Pee Wee Herman lookalike? No, I would much rather do other things. It's a we're building a great facility here.
1: Trump says the ballroom is necessary for national security. His administration has also asked the Supreme Court to overturn a lower court ruling blocking construction. A federal judge is allowing the Trump administration to end temporary protected status for nearly 1,100 Somalis. Homeland Security says conditions in Somalia have improved, while advocates argue the country remains a humanitarian crisis. And New York Knicks star Karl Anthony Towns and model Jordan Woods are married. The longtime couple tied the knot Saturday in Malibu in front of celebrity guests and fellow NBA players. Get BIN News Now on demand 24/7 on the iHeartRadio app.
6: I'm Nicole Deal on your home for 24/7 News, the Black Information Network. Here are your top headlines this hour. Black Florida Congresswoman Frederica Wilson is retiring, and several black men are now in a contentious race to be the Democratic candidate for the state's 24th congressional district. One of those men, Senator Shevron Jones, was the subject of a vicious text message accusing him of not being able to donate blood because he was HIV positive. Whoever sent the message claimed to be from an LGBTQ organization called Equality Florida, but the group clapped back, releasing an official message saying the text was a desperate attempt by a shady dark money group supporting one of Chev's opponents that traffics in ugly tropes, misrepresents a trusted statewide organization, and weaponizes a black man's identity. Now to an update on a story out of Fort Worth, Texas, where a young black woman was recently killed in a road rage shooting. Cynthia Wood with Fort Worth Police saying this at the time.
7: Upon arrival, officers located an adult female with a gunshot wound.
6: The victim, Latavia Davis, worked as a teacher's aide at E. Ray Elementary School. 37-year-old Patrick Lawrence is in the Tarrant County Jail charged with murder. He reportedly shot into Davis's car on Interstate 20 near Hewlin Mall last Thursday. Police now say Lawrence, who is black, drove himself to work after the alleged shooting. He was arrested on his lunch break. Police found a gun in Lawrence's car that was reportedly a match to a shell casing found at the scene. A black family in Houston, Texas is grieving after 44-year-old Rosalind Williams was killed in a Sunnyside shooting. Relatives say she was trying to help a friend leave a domestic violence situation, so she brought the woman back to her home. Police say her boyfriend followed them there, got into a dispute, left, and came back with a gun. He shot four people, including Williams, who died. Investigators are still looking for the suspect. In other news, Mexican cartels are transitioning from smuggling drugs to smuggling fuel. Freeman Martin, who heads the Texas Department of Public Safety, says truckers are overloading their rigs in Texas to bring watered-down fuel back to Mexico. And once there, it's sold at three times the price.
9: To top revenue for the cartel, recent estimates are $12 to $21 billion annually.
6: He says it's nothing short of organized crime. And finally, the penny has been discontinued, and that is causing headaches for some agencies in Texas that collect taxes. The agencies are obligated to take cash, but pretty soon they may not have the coins to give correct change.
9: If we round up, the tax code says any overpayment, we must send the taxpayer a letter that says you're entitled to a refund.
6: Ron Connie Keister with the Tax Assessors Association says under the state constitution, local governments cannot round up or down, but they don't want to send a letter that cost a couple of dollars about a refund that's just two pennies. He says they need guidance from the state on what to do. I'm Nicole Deal on your home for Black News First, the Black Information Network.
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4: I'm Kevin Brown on your home for 24/7 news, the Black Information Network. Here's what's happening right now. Some residents on Chicago's South Side are protesting the controversial proposed development at the site of the former Southwork Steel plant. Correspondent Perry Williams reports.
8: Opponents attending a public meeting on Saturday claim the planned data center will impact the community in a negative way. Mayor Brandon Johnson told the crowd that he received a letter from the developer claiming the project is a research and development campus and not a data center.
11: If they were to do that, they would be strictly bound to the executive order that I have put forth to provide stronger regulations.
8: The mayor stopped short of opposing the plan and was booed by the audience. I'm Perry Williams.
4: A man is under arrest after a shooting at an Alameda shopping center in the San Francisco Bay Area. Police were called to the South Shore Center Saturday afternoon on reports of gunfire. Investigators say the suspect tried to take items from the victim and a scuffle ensued and also involved a Good Samaritan trying to break the whole thing up. Police say at one point a gun was pulled out and the Good Samaritan ended up being shot in the leg. That person was taken to the hospital but is expected to be all right. The alleged gunman was taken into custody on the scene. Washington residents impacted by recent wildfires can now apply for cash assistance to help with temporary housing, food, and other expenses. The state is offering household need grants based on household size, with a total of $1.5 million available for those affected by the fires. The funding is part of a $2.5 million package made available through an emergency proclamation by Governor Bob Ferguson. Eligible areas include several counties and reservations in Washington state, and applicants must provide proof of identity and disaster damage to apply for assistance. 16 teens face trespassing charges for breaking into the shuttered Congress Theater in Chicago. Police say the arrest happened on Friday. Two of the teens were also cited for having replica firearms. The incident took place nearly a week after police shut down the unsanctioned rave at the theater. Health officials from California are cautioning about the dangers of getting breast milk outside of vetted channels after several infants were possibly exposed to HIV from donor milk. Officials from the Santa Clara Public Health Department said it's unclear if infants actually drank the milk, which was obtained from a social media donation. The department said all tested negative for HIV. In the fifth case, the family never used the milk and still kept it frozen, allowing investigators to test it for HIV. Illinois is establishing a flood rebate program Governor Pritzker signed legislation that authorizes local home equity assurance programs to provide financial relief to eligible homeowners whose homes were damaged by flooding. The measure provides eligible households with a one-time rebate covering up to 50% of qualifying flood-related expenses with a maximum rebate of $1,000. Pritzker says this aid was in response to the Trump administration denying FEMA assistance for Illinois residents impacted by major storms that brought record rainfall and severe flash flooding across the state last year. Listen to the Black Information Network on the iHeartRadio app. I'm Kevin Brown on your home for Black News First, the Black Information Network.
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28: Answers fast, clear, and honest. That's what we deliver 24/7. We don't filter your experience through someone else's lens. We lead with the facts, and we create Black voices every step of the way. Whether it's Supreme Court decisions, local elections, or health disparities, we're breaking it down so you can make sense of it. The Black Information Network is not just a news service, it's a public service. Tune in, be heard, and stay a step ahead. With Black News First, this is the Black Information Network.
3: The opinions, beliefs, and viewpoints expressed in this commentary are those of the author and do not necessarily represent those of BIN and its founding partners and employees.
29: I'm James C. Harris, and I have something to say. They don't want you to connect the dots, but the pattern is unmistakable. When a high school teacher posts a video about seniors who can't complete a single sentence after reading two paragraphs, the establishment rushes to blame everything but the actual problem. They'll point fingers at funding, class sizes, and pandemic learning loss, anything to avoid the uncomfortable truth staring them in the face. The data doesn't lie, and neither does the teacher's camera. We're not talking about complex literary analysis here. We're talking about basic comprehension that should have been mastered in elementary school. This isn't a new crisis, as some veterans will tell you. It's a decades-long decline in basic skills that has accelerated as we've prioritized social-emotional learning over actual learning. The breakdown of the family structure means less reading at home, fewer conversations, and kids showing up to school less prepared than ever. Meanwhile, teachers are pressured to pass students forward regardless of whether they've mastered the fundamentals. Here's what they really don't want you to say aloud. We've created an educational system that values self-esteem over self-improvement. We've taught a generation of students that trying is more important than succeeding, that effort matters more than results. Now, those students are graduating without the basic literacy skills needed to function in society, and we're wondering why? Mark my words, unless we're willing to have an honest conversation about cultural priorities and family structure, this literacy crisis will continue to deepen. We'll keep churning out diplomas that are worth less than the paper they're printed on, while employers wonder why they can't find workers who can read an email and write a coherent response. I'm James C. Harris for the Black Information Network.
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0: Here's what's trending this hour. President Trump is calling on Iran to raise the white flag of surrender. He made the comment to Fox News this morning as the memorandum of understanding between the U.S. and Iran is set to expire. At least 7 people are dead after storms caused flash flooding across Indiana. And President Trump wants the Senate to vote on a bill that would make daylight saving time permanent. In a post on Truth Social, Trump wrote that more sun later in the day is better, including for fighting crime. I'm Amber Payton, and that's what's trending.
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1: In case you missed it, over the weekend, 5 people were injured in a shooting early Saturday morning at Virginia State University, a historically black university in Chesterfield County, Virginia. Police responded around 1:30 a.m. near the university's quad annexes, where officers found 5 people suffering from gunshot wounds. All 5 victims were taken to area hospitals. One person remained in critical condition while the other 4 suffered non-life-threatening injuries. The campus was placed on lockdown as police searched for suspects. That lockdown was later lifted. Authorities arrested 19-year-old Cameron Harris, who was found hiding in a campus dormitory more than 14 hours after the shooting. Police said Harris was not a VSU student. Investigators were also looking into whether additional people fired weapons. A motive has yet to be released. With the latest in HBCU news, I'm Morgan Wood on the Black Information Network, your home for black news first.
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5: Well, Dave Chappelle is making headlines after a viral moment at Lauryn Hill's Diaspora Calling Festival in the UK. Chappelle, who hosted the event, blasted organizers after the Fugees reunion set was cut short by the venue's strict 11 p.m. curfew. Video shows Chappelle telling staff they were messing up history and comparing the decision to turning off the microphone on Dr. Martin Luther King Jr. Lauryn Hill and Wyclef Jean were celebrating the 30th anniversary of the score when their microphones were shut off due to licensing restrictions. And in more entertainment news, T.I. said he's officially closing the chapter on his solo album career. In a new interview with XXL Magazine, the Atlanta rap legend confirmed that his latest project, Kill the King, is intended to be his final album. However, Tip says he's not done with music altogether. He revealed he's considering a deluxe edition of the album and remains open to collaborative projects, including a long-discussed joint album with Jeezy. T.I. also says he'll continue focusing on film, family, business ventures, and his growing comedy career. With the latest in entertainment at 17 and 47 minutes past each hour, I'm Bree Wood on the Black Information Network, your home for black news first.
19: On August 7th, 1948, Alice Coachman made history as the first black woman to win an Olympic gold medal. Her victory in the high jump at the London Olympic Summer Games cemented her legacy as a trailblazer in sports and beyond. Coachman was born in Albany, Georgia in 1923 and grew up in the segregated South, where opportunities for black athletes, particularly women, were scarce. Despite these challenges, her determination was undeniable. She trained barefoot on dirt roads with homemade equipment, proving that that passion can overcome the biggest obstacles. At the 1948 Olympics, Coachman's high jump cleared the bar at 5'6" 1/8", and she became the first Black woman to win a gold medal. Beyond the track, Coachman became a role model and advocate for young athletes, encouraging them to pursue their dreams regardless of any barriers along the way. As we celebrate all of our country's gold medal winners, let's also take a moment to remember Alice Coachman, the first Black woman to win an Olympic gold medal. This is Bree Wood for the Black Information Network.
1: I'm Morgan Wood on your home for 24/7 News, the Black Information Network. President Donald Trump is blaming vandals for large patches of dead grass on the National Mall near the World War II Memorial. Trump made the claim Sunday in a social media post, but offered no evidence that vandalism caused the damage. The area is also where Trump held his July 4th celebration, with a large stage and crowds covering the grass. Photos taken after the event show the turf was brown and patchy. Trump also continued to claim the nearby Lincoln Memorial reflecting pool was vandalized, despite his own U.S. Attorney's Office concluding the damage there was caused by construction problems. This comes as hundreds of thousands of people are expected in Washington, D.C. this weekend for the Freedom 250 Grand Prix. IndyCar driver Marcus Ericsson spoke about gearing up for the race.
6: Imagine driving race cars on the streets, you know, in front of all these historical buildings. It's going to be a great, great setting. It's going to be a lot of action. We're going to race cars up to 160, 170 miles an hour on these streets. It's going to be 25 of us trying to battle for one winner for this historic race. So it's going to be a lot of excitement.
1: The IndyCar race will bring road closures around the U.S. Capitol and National Mall Saturday and Sunday. Three Smithsonian museums will also change their entrance procedures. Visitors to the Air and Space Museum, American Indian Museum, and Natural History Museum will need to pass through a Grand Prix security checkpoint. On Friday, a Grand Prix pass won't be required, but visitors will need a same-day entry pass. On Saturday and Sunday, both passes will be required. Metro is urging visitors to take public transportation. Meanwhile, a D.C. man has pleaded guilty to multiple charges stemming from a 2020 arson spree that left one man dead. Prosecutors say 32-year-old DeAndre Scott threw a burning object at two people sleeping on 8th Street Northeast, seriously burning Daryl Finney, who later died. Scott then set fire to two homes on Moore Street Northeast. He pleaded guilty to murder, assault with a dangerous weapon, and multiple arson charges. Scott is expected to be sentenced in October between 15 and 35 years in prison. Elsewhere, a Maryland company is voluntarily recalling soup kits sold at Walmart stores over concerns about possible listeria contamination. Kettle Cuisine LLC announced a recall of its 14-ounce soup kits, according to the FDA. The recall affects select Walmart stores in Maryland, Virginia, Delaware, Pennsylvania, New York, New Jersey, North Carolina, and West Virginia. The affected soup kits were sold between June 30th and July 7th. Follow us on Facebook, Instagram, TikTok, and Threads at Black Information Network, and on X and Blue Sky at Black InfoNet. I'm Morgan Wood on the Black Information Network, your home for Black news first.
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28: Jury selection is underway in Las Vegas in the murder trial of Dwayne Keefe D. Davis, accused of orchestrating the 1996 killing of Tupac Shakur.
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19: Over 100,000 fewer Virginians are receiving food stamps than a year ago. New state social services data shows SNAP enrollment is down almost 14%. Black news first. 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
4: Is Walmart, Bank of America, and TransUnion sending a message to consumers? According to MoneyWise.com, executives at Walmart say one of the biggest stressors for consumers right now is the cost of gas. Customers are putting less than 10 gallons of gas in their tanks per visit. That appears to be a sign that many are managing cash flow day to day or week to week instead of filling up. Bank of America is seeing similar trends in its consumer spending data. The bank says lower and middle income households are cutting back on discretionary purchases, and with the cost of gas being higher, that is leaving less money for things like going out to eat, entertainment, and other non-essentials. Meanwhile, credit reporting agency TransUnion says inflation is essentially affecting everyone. Together, Walmart, Bank of America, and TransUnion are raising red flags, indicating many Americans are still struggling with the lasting effects of inflation and the rising cost of living. Money news at 24 and 54 minutes past each hour. I'm Nicole Deal on your home for Black News First, the Black Information Network.
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8: Network. School and daycare bus safety is a top concern of parents and guardians across the United States, especially now that schools are going back into session. This month alone, there reportedly have been failures in conducting proper pre-trip physical inspections, ensuring that no child is ever left unattended. According to WFRV, a Miami, Florida school bus driver went home after her shift and parked the bus without conducting a mandatory sweep. A 6-year-old boy who had fallen asleep in the back of the bus woke up and found himself alone on the bus. He managed to exit the bus and was found by someone as he was wandering down a busy street. In Blackwood, New Jersey, a 9-year-old boy fell asleep on his way to summer school. He woke up alone in the bus, which was parked in a transportation yard. He found an employee to help him. Also in August, a devastating, deadly blow to a family and community in Cordova, Tennessee, where a 6-year-old girl died in triple-digit heat. According to WHBQ, Winter Jones, a nonverbal autistic girl, was unable to call for help after being left on a daycare bus at the beginning of the school day. The black girl remained trapped inside the bus until the end of the school day. The temperature reached 109 degrees that day, WHBQ says. She was rushed to the hospital but did not survive. Her uncle, Christopher Jones, says he is still trying to process it all and tells WHBQ he, along with the family, is running through a range of emotions.
9: Their child of only 6 years is gone. So they're not okay. None of us are okay about this. You know, grief obviously is setting in, but now the frustration, now the anger. Now the question, it's time for somebody to start speaking up.
8: Jones says you can't become complacent when working with children.
9: You cannot be comfortable, whether you're a parent, whether you're an administrator, whether you are working at school or daycare, your bus driver, you can't get comfortable, because the minute you get comfortable with a child's safety, that's when bad things happen.
8: No comments have come from the daycare, the school district, or state agencies at this report. Stay with the Black Information Network as we continue to follow this story. In a recent Healthy Minute, we talked about how colorectal cancer is increasingly more prominent in women. A woman in Tennessee has had a cancer journey. At 48, Ashley Parker was diagnosed with stage 4 colorectal cancer. She tells WHBQ she thought the pains were just a sign of aging and credits advancements in cancer research with helping save her life.
11: The treatments and the surgeries and willing yourself to get up and do things each day to push to get better and to overcome. It's a mental struggle, but a physical one as well.
8: Parker is now advocating in Washington, D.C., meeting with lawmakers, urging them to continue their investments in cancer research.
11: I feel like where I am in my cancer journey, I've got the ability to go and speak for others who are sitting in the cancer chair.
8: She hopes sharing her cancer journey will help others. And that's your Healthy Minute. I'm Mike Island on the Black Information Network.
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18: BIN News This Hour, I'm Andrea Coleman. Coming up, supporters of the drummer of a legendary R&B group stay encouraged as he fights for his life.
20: In poll after poll, Republican, Democrat, doesn't matter, shows that they support identification when voting.
18: Members of a public policy foundation applaud a new ruling by the court allowing a state to require voter ID for mail-in ballots. And
21: one of the things that that makes me really upset is that, you know, it had been my desire to ask for money for the museum that Ms. Opal Lee has been working on.
18: A congressman explains why he cannot secure federal funding for a planned museum honoring Black history. But first, here's BIN News Now.
0: President Trump is defending his directive to scale back joint military exercises with South Korea.
22: But I called him, I said, would you like to give us a little hand? We don't need help with Iran, but if you'd like, give us a hand with Iran. He said, no thanks. And I said, wait a minute, we have 39,000 soldiers over there guarding you from Kim Jong-un.
0: Trump says he was disappointed after South Korea declined to assist the U.S. with Iran. Authorities are searching for a Black inmate who removed his GPS monitor and escaped a Los Angeles County reentry facility. 28-year-old Dejon Snell was last seen Sunday near Grand Avenue and 37th Street. He is serving a 6-year sentence for carjacking and robbery. And the Tupac Shakur murder trial is underway in Las Vegas. Prosecutors say Dwayne Keefe D. Davis helped arm the shooters while his defense calls the case fiction and disputes details tied to his book. Davis faces life in prison if convicted. I'm Amber Payton with BIN News Now. Back to you, Andrea.
18: Thank you, Amber. Earth, Wind & Fire drummer John Paris had to be placed in a medically induced coma following a medical emergency earlier this month. Paris was hospitalized on August 6, just before the band was set to perform with Lionel Richie in San Francisco. An update shared to Facebook on Friday by the wife of Earth, Wind & Fire bassist Birdine White said doctors placed Paris in an induced coma on arrival at the hospital so they could provide critical care. The statement added that John remained resting under sedation and that his journey is far from over. Texas rules for mail-in ballots have been upheld by the conservative Fifth Circuit Court of Appeals. It requires a driver's license number or the last four digits of your Social Security for your ballot to be counted.
20: Mail-in voting is the least secure form of voting we have in this country. The court upholding this requirement is tremendously important.
18: Josh Finlay with the Texas Public Policy Foundation says this should be the model for other states when they seek to secure elections. In addition to the number verification, the law also imposed tough new rules on those assisting voters as a way to crack down on voter intimidation. Congressman Mark Veazey out of Fort Worth, Texas, is not running for re-election. Veazey, who is Black, was drawn out of his current district during the state's redistricting effort last year. As he prepares to leave Congress at the end of this year, Veazey says he is most disappointed in not having an opportunity to secure federal funding for a planned Juneteenth museum as led by Miss Opal Lee, known as the grandmother of Juneteenth. New earmarking rules prohibit all legislators from asking for money for such projects.
21: It was important to me to work on that Juneteenth museum. I want that to be something that I was able to deliver for the community, but unfortunately, they've changed the rules. And so for the past, 4 years, I've not been able to ask for money for the Juneteenth Museum. And that's really a tragedy because it's going to be a world-class museum when it's finally finished.
18: Under the new map, the two congressional seats in the area lean more toward Dallas and Fort Worth. Veazey says he is hopeful the two representatives from those districts will remember their neighbors to their west. And a reminder, BIN will be covering the primary elections of Florida and Alaska tomorrow. In Florida, several races involve black candidates, including the governor's race. Congressman Byron Donalds is looking to make history by becoming the state's first black Republican nominee for governor. Donalds has secured the president's endorsement, and most polls show him going into tomorrow's election favored to win. BIN will have results of the election for you once they are available. This is BIN News This Hour. Be sure to follow us wherever you get your podcast. I'm Andrea Coleman on the Black Information Network, home of Black News First.
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6: I'm Misty Jordan on your home for 24/7 News, the Black Information Network. Raleigh police say they stopped a man carrying a pistol and a rifle near NC State's campus Sunday. Officers found him near Western Boulevard and Varsity Drive after a report of someone walking with a gun. Police took the man into custody, but NC State police determined he did not violate state laws and was released. He was not on campus, and the university says there was no ongoing threat to students, so no wolf alert was issued. Tributes are growing for Sheremy Dillard, a black high school basketball coach and recovery teacher who was stabbed to death at her Raleigh home Thursday. Her line sister said she's still trying to process.
14: I feel very numb. It's going to be very, very difficult these next coming days. She spread joy. I loved her just like everybody else did.
6: Friends, former colleagues, and players remember Dillard for her infectious smile, positive spirit, and support for others. Her death is also renewing calls to recognize the warning signs of domestic violence and speak up when someone may be in danger. Police have charged Dillard's boyfriend, Ricky Harper, with first-degree murder. Investigators say he allegedly killed her, fled North Carolina, and was arrested outside of Philadelphia. A proposed data center in Southeast Raleigh is off the table for now. The developer withdrew its request to add the property into the city. The nearly 100,000 square foot project on Jones Sausage Road drew significant opposition, with more than 130 people signed up to speak about it. The proposal was set to go before Raleigh City Council this week, but the vote will no longer happen. The mayor of Apex, a black man, shared his feelings about the data center.
23: I mean, you have water consumption, environmental impacts, then you have electric power, all those things, and general infrastructure impacts. And we need to make sure that we have our rules in place under our UDO to address those concerns. I don't think I've been convinced that they're the best for Apex. And
6: the withdrawal comes as several communities across the triangle debate how to handle data centers and concerns about their impact on water, power, and infrastructure. Central North Carolina is facing another day of dangerous heat, with a heat advisory in effect today and heat index values topping 100 degrees. Temperatures will climb into the upper 90s with a chance for isolated severe storms late in the day. Students are returning to school, which means student athletes will also be returning to the field. On WCNC, Dr. Matthew Samaraw explained how young athletes can protect themselves when it's extremely hot out.
24: Try to have the children drink throughout the day. Send them with a sports bottle of their choice through school. Encourage them to fill it up at least twice during the school day.
6: The heat should ease a bit on Tuesday and Wednesday, but then it's expected to go right back up again Thursday.
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0: founding partners, and employees. 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
1: Donald Trump is clearly the most corrupt person to ever occupy the Oval Office. And when the Supreme Court said that essentially anything the president does is legal, oh, that just gave this criminal an open invitation to steal. Listen to Maggie Haberman of the New York Times questioning his chief liar, Carolyn Leavitt.
2: Last year, the administration signed a critical mineral steel mining deal with Kazakhstan for a little-known U.S. company. It was an agreement that President Trump and Howard Lutnick got tentative approval for with Kazakhstan's president in September. 6 days before the deal was signed, which was in November, the president's older sons, with other partners, took a 20% investment in a company related to the deal. What did the president know about his son's involvement in this arrangement, and when did he find out about it?
3: From my understanding, Maggie, nothing. I've spoken to the president and his family about this. They would absolutely never do anything that would put the president in a place of a conflict of interest. And we have timelines to give you and to provide you, which we did to the news media at the time when this story broke, to prove that very point that I just made.
2: Just 1 second. So the president did not learn about it until it was in the media? That was when he found out?
3: That's my understanding of the matter, yes.
1: Now we have reports that Donald Trump's own Truth Social company is going to be selling to Wall Street early access to his Truth Social post. When he's revealing public policy, the man has already been enriching himself off of insider information and his family. I'm telling you, these people are beyond corrupt. They are showing us who they are. He is the thug in chief. He is a criminal in chief. They're grossly corrupt. And Republicans are saying nothing because they are protecting their golden goose. This is atrocious. I'm Roland Martin on the Black Information Network.
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6: Here's what's trending this hour. President Trump's latest appeal in the E. Jean Carroll case is being denied by the Supreme Court. Seven people are dead after storms caused flash flooding across Indiana. A record amount of rain caused streams and rivers to flood their banks across the state last week, causing Governor Mike Braun to request a presidential emergency declaration, which President Trump granted. And opening statements have begun in the Tupac Shakur murder trial with a jury of 12 seated. I'm Amber Payton, and that's what's trending.
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7: A new class entered the Naismith Basketball Hall of Fame this weekend. Nine new inductees were welcomed into the hall during the enshrinement ceremony Saturday. Among them were two-time WNBA MVPs Candace Parker and Elena Deladon. Longtime NBA coaches Doc Rivers and Mike D'Antoni also inducted were the 1996 USA Basketball Women's National Team that went undefeated on their way to winning the gold medal. New York Knicks star Karl Anthony Towns and model Jordan Woods are married. The two tie the knot Saturday in Malibu. The guest list was full of Hollywood A-listers and fellow NBA players from Kylie Jenner, Timothy Chalamet, Jalen Brunson, and Josh Hart. The newlyweds have been romantically linked since 2020. And facial recognition check-in software is extending to certain gates at football games at The Ohio State University. Officials say express entry allow fans to opt in and skip lines. The University of Florida was the first school in the U.S. to use this service. Ohio State is the second. With the latest in sports, I'm Misty Jordan on the Black Information Network, your home for Black News First.
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5: 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Lasting impact.
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3: Earth, Wind, and Fire drummer John Paris remains hospitalized after a medical emergency that led doctors to place him in a medically induced coma. Paris was hospitalized August 6th, just before the band was scheduled to perform with Lionel Richie in San Francisco, California. In an update shared Friday, Shelley Clark White, the wife of Earth, Wind, and Fire bassist Verdeen White, said doctors placed Paris in an induced coma when he arrived at the hospital so they could provide critical care. The update says Paris remains under sedation and resting, and that his condition remains serious. Elsewhere in entertainment news, Netflix is asking a judge to dismiss Tyra Banks' defamation lawsuit over the documentary about America's Next Top Model. Netflix filed the motion Friday, arguing Banks agreed to be interviewed and signed a release giving filmmakers broad editing rights. The streamer says Banks' claims of manipulation and surgical editing amount to dissatisfaction with how much of her interview was used and wanting a different edit. Netflix is asking the court to dismiss the lawsuit. With the latest in entertainment, I'm Morgan Wood on the Black Information Network, your home for Black News First.
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12: Just bring them back. They're not yours. They belong to me.
11: Terrifying moments for a Black Georgia mother after police say a babysitter took off with her two children and didn't bring them back. Atlanta News First reports officials sent out an Amber Alert for 11-month-old Nora Cooper and her sister, 4-year-old Zola Cooper. Atlanta police say Lakeisha Brown allegedly took the children over the weekend Saturday, and they were searching for Brown's car with Alabama plates. The station reports a woman by the same name was arrested back in 2021 in Alabama for kidnapping a 4-day-old baby. After hours of searching, a relative tells the station the children are safe. It's unclear if the woman was found or charged. Georgia's Jackson County schools are back in class after canceled classes this past Friday. Someone made overnight bomb threats for 6 campuses last week. Investigators believe they were generated using AI. Authorities searched the affected schools and found no explosive devices. Jackson County Sheriff Kevin McCook spoke to Atlanta News First.
13: Well, you only got to be wrong once.
0: And it's just, you never know. In the society we live in today, and it's very contentious and a lot of threats and a lot of rhetoric, you just have to take it serious, and we're going to do that every single time.
11: A similar AI-generated threat was also reported at Cherokee Bluff High School in Hall County. Deputies and bomb-sniffing dogs searched the campuses, but no explosives were found. Meanwhile, Cobb County officials are investigating a separate threat involving Campbell Middle School, where police presence has been increased. Authorities say every threat must be treated as credible, even when it ultimately turns out to be a hoax. Also in Atlanta, a black woman is in custody after a police officer was dragged by her car Friday afternoon in Metro Atlanta. It happened when Covington police officers responded to a shoplifting report at a local Walmart. The suspect, Destiny Riggins, had left by the time authorities arrived. However, she was located across the street pulling into a gas station. When an officer attempted to pull her over, she suddenly accelerated with the officer clinging to the side of the vehicle. He was thrown off when she made a turn. Riggins was later arrested at a nearby apartment complex. She's now facing several felony charges, including aggravated assault on a police officer, felony fleeing and eluding, and shoplifting. Her charges could be upgraded depending on the full extent of the officer's injuries. Finally, be careful in this hot weather. State health officials say Louisiana's count of heat-related deaths is still on the rise. The Louisiana Department of Health's heat-related illness dashboard says 11 deaths were reported in June and July 2026. The North Shore area has the largest number of heat-related deaths, reporting 3. The southeastern region of the state is experiencing another period of high humidity and extreme temps. State health officials say the results of recent death investigations are likely to drive this year's numbers even higher. I'm Esther Dillard on your home for Black News First, the Black Information Network.
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17: Trump accounts and the app associated with the tax-deferred investment accounts officially got up and running earlier this year. So far, millions of American families have signed up as a way to manage savings for their newborns. As a recap, every U.S. child born between 2025 and 2028 automatically receives a $1,000 government-funded deposit. As sweet as that sounds, it might just get a little sweeter. The Treasury Department and the IRS are proposing new rules that would allow employers to contribute up to $2,500 a year tax-free to a child's Trump account. Meanwhile, parents could contribute pre-tax payroll deductions. Parents, grandparents, and other contributors can put in up to $5,000 a year, and employer contributions would count toward that limit, making it easier for families to build savings for their children. With maximum annual contributions, a Trump account is predicted to reach over $300,000 by the time the child is 18. Money news at 24 and 54 minutes past each hour. I'm Nicole Deal on your home for Black News First, the Black Information Network.
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18: Black Information Network. Illinois is establishing a flood rebate program. Governor Pritzker signed a legislation that authorizes local home equity assurance programs to provide financial relief to eligible homeowners. At a press conference, the governor explains.
19: We are giving communities another tool to help homeowners recover. This bill allows the Southwest and Northwest home equity assurance programs to provide direct rebates to families whose residences have been damaged by floods.
18: The measure provides eligible households with a one-time rebate covering up to 50% of qualifying flood-related expenses. Governor Pritzker explains how it directly impacts residents.
19: Families who are trying to figure out how to pay for repairs while still paying their mortgage, let alone their groceries, gas, utilities, and beyond. This bill unlocks up to $1,000 to help people move forward with their lives rather than fall further behind.
18: Pritzker says this aid was put together in response to the Trump administration denying FEMA assistance for Illinois residents impacted by major storms that brought record rainfall and severe flash flooding across the state last year. In St. Louis, Missouri, the parents of a six-month-old are facing charges after the child was found in a hot car. Metro police say officers were alerted to an infant inside an unattended vehicle over the weekend on North Kings Highway. The child, now in stable condition, was reportedly unresponsive and had to be revived by emergency crews. The infant's parents were arrested and are being held without bond. A major stolen mail ring reportedly is impacting people from numerous Bay Area cities. The Sunnyvale Department of Public Safety began an investigation into stolen mail that recently led to the arrest of two people. Authorities also recovered more than 80 pounds of stolen mail. Investigators say the stolen mail was linked to dozens of community mailboxes in areas including Sunnyvale, San Jose, Mountain View, and Oakland. We have more on these stories, along with national, international, state, and local news impacting the Black community. 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I'm Mike Island on your home for Black News First, the Black Information Network. Now here's your Washington Roundup.
20: President Trump is pushing back on growing concerns about conditions aboard the USS Abraham Lincoln, which has been deployed at sea for more than 240 consecutive days in support of military operations against Iran. When asked Friday whether the carrier had been deployed too long, Trump dismissed the concern, saying it was not nearly long enough. Trump also rejected reports that families of sailors aboard the ship are worried about their loved ones. His comments come as families and lawmakers raise concerns about mental health, food and supply shortages, and the strain of the record-setting deployment. Trump confirmed the Lincoln will soon be replaced by another aircraft carrier, but the administration has continued to defend the conditions aboard the ship. That's your Washington Roundup. I'm Morgan Wood, your White House correspondent in Washington, D.C. on the Black Information Network. 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
3: I'm Amber Payton with BIN News Now. The Democratic National Committee has chosen South Carolina to open its 2028 presidential primary calendar on January 22nd. Nevada, New Hampshire, New Mexico, Michigan, and Virginia will follow in February. The new lineup gives Black and Latino voters a larger early role in choosing the party's next presidential nominee. Northwestern University is restructuring its African Studies program, moving it away from its current university-wide research institute status. The university denies the program is closing, despite reports that staff were told their positions would end this month. The Hurley Heritage Society and Margaret Wade Lewis Center are hosting an August 29th program highlighting Black history during the Revolutionary Era. The event in Hurley, New York, will explore the roles of Black soldiers, tradespeople, and laborers, along with a historic mixed-race community on Hurley Mountain. Get BIN News Now on demand 24/7 on the iHeartRadio app.
5: I'm Nicole Deal on your home for 24/7 News, the Black Information Network. Here are your top headlines this hour. Black Florida Congresswoman Frederica Wilson is retiring, and several Black men are now in a contentious race to be the Democratic candidate for the state's 24th congressional district. One of those men, Senator Chevron Jones, was the subject of a vicious text message accusing him of not being able to donate blood because he was HIV positive. Whoever sent the message claimed to be from an LGBTQ organization called Equality Florida, but the group clapped back, releasing an official message saying the text was a desperate attempt by a shady dark money group supporting one of Chev's opponents that traffics in ugly tropes, misrepresents a trusted statewide organization, and weaponizes a Black man's identity. Now to an update on a story out of Fort Worth, Texas, where a young Black woman was recently killed in a road rage shooting. Cynthia Wood with Fort Worth Police saying this at the time.
21: Upon arrival, officers located an adult female with a gunshot wound.
5: In Fort Worth, Texas, Black Congressman Mark Veazey has just a few weeks left in office after losing the 33rd congressional seat to redistricting. He recently appeared on NBC's Lone Star Politics and talked about one of the things that makes him really upset.
23: It had been my desire to ask for money for the museum that Ms. Opal Lee has been working on. Mm-hmm. Under the current earmarking rules, we cannot ask for any money at all. Democrat or Republicans are not allowed to ask for money for gymnasiums, for sports arenas, or for museums.
5: Feezy says the museum is something he wanted to be able to deliver for the community before he left office. He has held the 33rd congressional seat since 2013. The victim, Latavia Davis, worked as a teacher's aide at E. Ray Elementary School. 37-year-old Patrick Lawrence is in the Tarrant County Jail charged with murder. He reportedly shot into Davis's car on Interstate 20 near Hewlin Mall last Thursday. Police now say Lawrence, who is Black, drove himself to work after the alleged shooting. He was arrested on his lunch break. Police found a gun in Lawrence's car that was reportedly a match to a shell casing found at the scene. In other news, Mexican cartels are transitioning from smuggling drugs to smuggling fuel. Freeman Martin, who heads the Texas Department of Public Safety, says truckers are overloading their rigs in Texas to bring watered-down fuel back to Mexico. And once there, it's sold at three times the price. For more news impacting the Black community, listen to the Black Information Network on the iHeartRadio app or log on to BINnews.com. 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
6: I'm Kevin Brown on your home for 24/7 news, the Black Information Network. It appears that the war of words in the race for mayor in Chicago, Illinois is underway, and it involves the exodus of high-profile leaders at Chicago City Hall. Incumbent Mayor Brandon Johnson reacted yesterday for the first time after his budget chief, Annette Guzman, stepped down to take care of her ailing mother.
7: They have stability. They have stability in me. Again, one person does not run the operation around here. It's a collection.
6: Guzman is one of many staffers to leave Johnson's administration in short order. Meanwhile, Secretary of State and candidate for mayor Alexei Chernilius says the resignation is something to be concerned about. He calls City Hall a revolving door. Multiple organizations in Spokane, Washington are providing critical food and supplies to residents affected by recent fires. Second Harvest is leading the effort with mobile markets distributing fresh produce to those in need. Partners INW is also mobilizing its resources, offering food, clothing, water, diapers, and hot meals at various locations. The Salvation Army will distribute Walmart gift cards to fire victims, and residents can seek assistance through local food banks listed on Second Harvest's website. Additional mobile market locations and times will be announced throughout the week to support those impacted by the fires. And now from the San Francisco Bay Area, Brothers and Sisters Barber Cosmo Academy in East Oakland purchased a neglected building with plans to open a new location. But legal disputes have stalled their efforts. The school accuses the previous owners of concealing environmental hazards, leading to financial difficulties. The property was foreclosed on, and the school filed a lawsuit alleging fraud and wrongful foreclosure. Both parties have conflicting claims regarding mispayments and environmental disclosures. The legal battle continues as Brothers and Sisters Beauty School seeks to establish its right to occupy the building. The FBI is offering a $10,000 reward for information leading to the arrest of suspects in a deadly gas station shooting last month on Chicago's South Side. The crime happened July 2nd in the 7600 block of South Halsted. Two people were killed, two others wounded. CPD video footage shows four suspects opening fire. FBI authorities say the shooters were all wearing dark clothing, and one had red and white gym shoes. Meanwhile, the FBI in California has joined the Santa Clara County Sheriff's Office in investigating a deadly mass shooting in unincorporated Morgan Hill, offering a $20,000 reward for information leading to those responsible. The shooting occurred during a pop-up birthday party that drew hundreds of people to a rural property, resulting in seven people being shot, one person pronounced dead at the scene. Deputies provided life-saving aid and are asking attendees to submit photos or videos for investigation. A recent study found that while the general pollution levels have decreased over a 16-year period, increases in wildfire smoke pollution are offsetting these gains and may be linked to negative outcomes for pregnant women and babies. The study, covering 64.5 million pregnancies in 48 states, revealed a significant rise in wildfire pollution rates, even in regions not typically associated with wildfires. Researchers highlighted the disproportionate impact of wildfire smoke on low-income rural areas with maternity care shortages. and noted that the potential risk of preterm birth and low birth weight is associated with exposure. I'm Kevin Brown on your home for Black News First, the Black Information Network.
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28: The opinions, beliefs, and viewpoints expressed in this commentary are those of the author and do not necessarily represent those of BIN and its founding partners and employees.
29: I'm James C. Harris, and I have something to say. They don't want you to connect the dots, but the pattern is unmistakable. When a high school teacher posts a video about seniors who can't complete a single sentence after reading two paragraphs, the establishment rushes to blame everything but the actual problem. They'll point fingers at funding, class sizes, and pandemic learning loss, anything to avoid the uncomfortable truth staring them in the face. The data doesn't lie, and neither does the teacher's camera. We're not talking about complex literary analysis here. We're talking about basic comprehension that should have been mastered in elementary school. This isn't a new crisis, as some veterans will tell you. It's a decades-long decline in basic skills that has accelerated as we've prioritized social-emotional learning over actual learning. The breakdown of the family structure means less reading at home, fewer conversations, and kids showing up to school less prepared than ever. Meanwhile, teachers are pressured to pass students forward regardless of whether they've mastered the fundamentals. Here's what they really don't want you to say aloud. We've created an educational system that values self-esteem over self-improvement. We've taught a generation of students that trying is more important than succeeding, that effort matters more than results. Now, those students are graduating without the basic literacy skills needed to function in society, and we're wondering why? Mark my words, unless we're willing to have an honest conversation about cultural priorities and family structure, this literacy crisis will continue to deepen. We'll keep churning out diplomas that are worth less than the paper they're printed on, while employers wonder why they can't find workers who can read an email and write a coherent response. I'm James C. Harris for the Black Information Network.
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0: Here's what's trending this hour. President Trump is calling on Iran to raise the white flag of surrender. He made the comment to Fox News this morning as the memorandum of understanding between the U.S. and Iran is set to expire. At least 7 people are dead after storms caused flash flooding across Indiana. And President Trump wants the Senate to vote on a bill that would make daylight saving time permanent. In a post on Truth Social, Trump wrote that more sun later in the day is better, including for fighting crime. I'm Amber Payton, and that's what's trending.
16: 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Here's Morgan Wood.
11: In case you missed it, over the weekend, 5 people were injured in a shooting early Saturday morning at Virginia State University, a historically black university in Chesterfield County, Virginia. Police responded around 1:30 a.m. near the university's quad annexes, where officers found 5 people suffering from gunshot wounds. All 5 victims were taken to area hospitals. One person remained in critical condition while the other 4 suffered non-life-threatening injuries. The campus was placed on lockdown as police searched for suspects. That lockdown was later lifted. Authorities arrested 19-year-old Cameron Harris, who was found hiding in a campus dormitory more than 14 hours after the shooting. Police said Harris was not a VSU student. Investigators were also looking into whether additional people fired weapons. A motive has yet to be released. With the latest in HBCU news, I'm Morgan Wood on the Black Information Network, your home for black news first.
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11: Opening statements are underway in Las Vegas in the murder trial of Dwayne Keefe D. Davis, accused of orchestrating the 1996 killing of Tupac Shakur. A jury of 12, along with 4 alternates, was seated last week. Prosecutors say Davis organized the drive-by shooting in retaliation for a fight involving his nephew. Davis has pleaded not guilty and is not accused of pulling the trigger. He does face life in prison if convicted. The trial is expected to last several weeks. Elsewhere in entertainment, a long-awaited collaboration between Nipsey Hussle and Bino Rito is finally here. Prolific, released Friday, is a 15-track posthumous album featuring previously released songs, including Reckless with Static Major and Sacrifices with James Fauntleroy. The project also features artists including Buddy, Leon Thomas, and BH. Nipsey's brother, Black Sam, previously said the project was about 80% complete before Nipsey's death in 2019, with the team later finishing and refining the music. With the latest in entertainment, I'm Morgan Wood on the Black Information Network, your home for black news first.
6: I'm Kevin Brown with another look at modern-day black history you should know. On January 6, 2021, as chaos engulfed the U.S. Capitol,
15: multiple Capitol injuries,
6: a group of black officers stood as pillars of resilience and bravery. Among them was Capitol Police Officer Eugene Goodman, who diverted rioters away from the Senate chamber, potentially saving countless lives. Lieutenant Michael Byrd also faced a dire situation, protecting lawmakers from an advancing mob. His decisive actions safeguarded those entrusted to his care. And Officer Harry Dunn fought back against physical threats and racial slurs, standing firm in the defense of the Capitol and democracy. These black officers and many others remind us that the strength of our democracy lies in those who protect it. So let's never forget to honor their heroism and strive for a nation worthy of their sacrifice. For the Black Information Network, I'm Kevin Brown.
3: I'm Morgan Wood on your home for 24/7 News, the Black Information Network. President Donald Trump is blaming vandals for large patches of dead grass on the National Mall near the World War II Memorial. Trump made the claim Sunday in a social media post, but offered no evidence that vandalism caused the damage. The area is also where Trump held his July 4th celebration, with a large stage and crowds covering the grass. Photos taken after the event show the turf was brown and patchy. Trump also continued to claim the nearby Lincoln Memorial reflecting pool was vandalized, despite his own U.S. Attorney's Office concluding the damage there was caused by construction problems. This comes as hundreds of thousands of people are expected in Washington, D.C. this weekend for the Freedom 250 Grand Prix. IndyCar driver Marcus Ericsson spoke about gearing up for the race.
5: Imagine driving race cars on the streets, you know, in front of all these historical buildings. It's going to be a great, great setting. It's going to be a lot of action. We're going to race cars up to 160, 170 miles an hour on these streets. It's going to be 25 of us trying to battle for one winner for this historic race. So it's going to be a lot of excitement.
3: The IndyCar race will bring road closures around the U.S. Capitol and National Mall Saturday and Sunday. Three Smithsonian museums will also change their entrance procedures. Visitors to the Air and Space Museum, American Indian Museum, and Natural History Museum will need to pass through a Grand Prix security checkpoint. On Friday, a Grand Prix pass won't be required, but visitors will need a same-day entry pass. On Saturday and Sunday, both passes will be required. Metro is urging visitors to take public transportation. Meanwhile, a D.C. man has pleaded guilty to multiple charges stemming from a 2020 arson spree that left one man dead. Prosecutors say 32-year-old DeAndre Scott threw a burning object at two people sleeping on 8th Street Northeast, seriously burning Daryl Finney, who later died. Scott then set fire to two homes on Moore Street Northeast. He pleaded guilty to murder, assault with a dangerous weapon, and multiple arson charges. Scott is expected to be sentenced in October between 15 and 35 years in prison. Elsewhere, a Maryland company is voluntarily recalling soup kits sold at Walmart stores over concerns about possible listeria contamination. Kettle Cuisine LLC announced a recall of its 14-ounce soup kits, according to the FDA. The recall affects select Walmart stores in Maryland, Virginia, Delaware, Pennsylvania, New York, New Jersey, North Carolina, and West Virginia. The affected soup kits were sold between June 30th and July 7th. Follow us on Facebook, Instagram, TikTok, and Threads at Black Information Network, and on X and Blue Sky at Black InfoNet. I'm Morgan Wood on the Black Information Network, your home for Black news first.
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19: A federal murder trial continues for disbarred New Orleans attorney Sean Alfordish, charged with fraud, conspiracy to commit murder, and causing death through the use of a firearm.
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23: Is Walmart, Bank of America, and TransUnion sending a message to consumers? According to MoneyWise.com, executives at Walmart say one of the biggest stressors for consumers right now is the cost of gas. Customers are putting less than 10 gallons of gas in their tanks per visit. That appears to be a sign that many are managing cash flow day to day or week to week instead of filling up. Bank of America is seeing similar trends in its consumer spending data. The bank says lower and middle income income households are cutting back on discretionary purchases. And with the cost of gas being higher, that is leaving less money for things like going out to eat, entertainment, and other non-essentials. Meanwhile, credit reporting agency TransUnion says inflation is essentially affecting everyone. Together, Walmart, Bank of America, and TransUnion are raising red flags, indicating many Americans are still struggling with the lasting effects of inflation and the rising cost of living. Money news at 24 and 54 minutes past each hour. I'm Nicole Deal on your home for Black News First, the Black Information Network.
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2: I'm Mike Island on your home for 24/7 News, the Black Information Network. School and daycare bus safety is a top concern of parents and guardians across the United States, especially now that schools are going back into session. This month alone, there reportedly have been failures in conducting proper pre-trip physical inspections, ensuring that no child is ever left unattended. According to WFRV, a Miami, Florida school bus driver went home after her shift and parked the bus without conducting a mandatory sweep. A 6-year-old boy who had fallen asleep in the back of the bus woke up and found himself alone on the bus. He managed to exit the bus and was found by someone as he was wandering down a busy street. In Blackwood, New Jersey, a 9-year-old boy fell asleep on his way to summer school. He woke up alone in the bus, which was parked in a transportation yard. He found an employee to help him. Also in August, a devastating deadly blow to a family and community in Cordova, Tennessee, where a 6-year-old girl died in triple-digit heat. According to WHBQ, Winter Jones, a nonverbal autistic girl, was unable to call for help after being left on a daycare bus at the beginning of the school day. The black girl remained trapped inside the bus until the end of the school day. The temperature reached 109 degrees that day, WHBQ says. She was rushed to the hospital but did not survive. Her uncle, Christopher Jones, says he is still trying to process it all and tells WHBQ he, along with the family, is running through a range of emotions.
4: Their child of only 6 years is gone. So they're not okay. None of us are okay by this. You know, grief obviously is setting in, but now the frustration, now the anger. Now the question, it's time for somebody to start speaking up.
2: Jones says you can't become complacent when working with children.
4: You cannot get comfortable, whether you're a parent, whether you're an administrator, whether you are working the school or daycare, your bus driver, you can't get comfortable, because the minute you get comfortable with a child's safety, that's when bad things happen.
2: No comments have come from the daycare, the school district, or state agencies at this report. Stay with the Black Information Network as we continue to follow this story.
7: Blood work saves lives. Anyone who's ever seen a doctor has probably been asked for a little blood to do some simple lab tests. But lab tests, while they are easy to administer and cost very little, have an impact that is far from simple. A blood test, for example, can alert doctors to the threat of diabetes. The changes in medication and lifestyle that begin with that timely test can give you additional years of eyesight, years of freedom from kidney disease, and more years of healthy life. From spotting the warning signs of a heart attack to diagnosing the threat of breast cancer, lab tests are affecting millions of lives. With even more breakthroughs these days, lab tests are increasingly being used to diagnose illnesses long before painful symptoms develop, and is enabling the use of personalized treatments for every patient. These lab tests that cost a few dollars can save the healthcare system millions of dollars in avoidable surgeries and procedures, saving lives and saving money. And that's your Healthy Minute. I'm Mike Island on the Black Information Network.
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9: BIN News this hour. I'm Doug Davis. Good afternoon. Happy Monday. Coming up, we take you to a Las Vegas courtroom where opening statements got underway today in the trial of Dwayne Keefe D. Davis, the man accused of orchestrating the hit that killed rap icon Tupac Shakur. Plus, the NAACP is bringing its civil rights team to assist attorney Ben Crump in the death of Nolan Wells. And Colin Kaepernick marks the 10th anniversary of his national anthem protest with big investments into Black communities. These stories and more news concerning African Americans are on the way, but first, here's BIN News Now.
13: The Tupac Shakur murder trial is underway in Las Vegas. Prosecutors say Dwayne Keefe D. Davis orchestrated the rapper's 1996 shooting, even though he did not pull the trigger.
14: Dwayne Davis made sure that the shooters were armed.
13: Davis's attorneys called the case fiction, arguing the allegations against Davis came from a ghostwriter who made up details about the shooting in Davis's book. Maryland's Black Governor Wes Moore is criticizing the U.S. military's lack of an exit strategy in the Iran conflict. Moore pointed to the USS Lincoln, where sailors have now been deployed for more than 240 days. He said service members can do the impossible, but are being asked to do the unnecessary. The criticism comes as families of crew members raise concerns about conditions aboard the ship. And Detroit, Michigan's Occupy the Summer program has wrapped up for 2026. Black Mayor Mary Sheffield says the initiative was created after residents called for more activities for teens amid concerns about so-called teen takeovers. I'm Amber Payton with BIN News Now. Back to you, Doug.
9: All right. Thanks again. Good afternoon. Happy Monday. Opening statements got underway in Las Vegas today for Dwayne Keefe D. Davis, the former leader of the Southside Crips gang, who was charged in the 1996 drive-by shooting that killed Tupac Shakur. Prosecutors opened up, explaining vivid details about how the beef between the mob Piru and the Southside Crips turned into a fight that began by the Piru gang at the MGM Hotel on September 7th, 1996, that led to Tupac's death.
14: Dwayne Davis decides he is going to organize a retaliation, that this beating cannot go unanswered. Then he runs into a person named Zip Martin. Remember the Zip Martin that was a connection with Bad Boy Entertainment from New York? And Zip Martin tells him that he has a gun and that he can come help him out.
9: Davis has pleaded not guilty. His defense says the stories Davis previously told were designed to make money, but that their client didn't pull the trigger. The trial is expected to last between 4 and 5 weeks. Meanwhile, the NAACP's Office of General Counsel has joined the legal team representing the family of Nolan Wells, the Black 18-year-old who disappeared during a 4th of July boat trip to Horn Island near his hometown of Ocean Springs, Mississippi, with friends who are white. His body was found near the island on July 6. The NAACP says it's stepping in to help because the circumstances surrounding his death remain unexplained. NAACP President Derek Johnson says it will push for a full investigation and transparency. Johnson said this during its annual convention last month, that they'll support the family from the beginning to the end.
17: We cannot allow another individual, particularly a young Black man's death, go uninvestigated. We have seen this happen over the years, not only in Mississippi, but across the country. It is unfortunate that our young people only seek to enjoy life, and as a result of participating in activities, no longer have life.
9: Jackson County's DA's office has once again asked for the family to turn over Nolan's phone. This timeline is now set for August 21st. And finally, 10 years after Colin Kaepernick took a stand for racial justice during his national anthem protest before an NFL game, he's investing another $1 million into the work Black communities need. His Known for Rights campaign is renewing its $1 million pledge. The grants will be given out next year, with the first $100,000 being split evenly among four groups, two from New York, one from New Orleans, and the other from Oakland. Kaepernick's Know Your Rights camp reports more than $2.69 million in cash grants have been given out nationwide, along with money to fund 150 independent autopsies for families needing answers after a loved one died in police or state custody. Stay connected and subscribe and follow BIN News this hour wherever you get your podcasts. I'm Doug Davis for the Black Information Network.
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10: I'm Misty Jordan with the Black Information Network. The Virginia Department of Health is asking families to talk to their health care providers about vaccinations ahead of the upcoming school year. The health department says vaccination requirements have not changed and vaccines are still the best way to protect the health of students and the surrounding community.
11: And so our goal here is always to try and figure out how do we help kids be safe so they can do things all year long with their friends, with their families, and not have to worry about it.
10: Officials also say the need for immunizations has increased due to the outbreak of measles in Central Virginia. More information about vaccinations is available on the State Health Department's website. A Virginia doctor is making history as the first black woman to be named director of VCU's Massey's Comprehensive Cancer Center. Dr. Monica Baskin was named director earlier this week. She explains why she feels her role is important to the black community.
20: I do think that there are some people who are coming for care that don't often see someone that has a shared background as theirs. And so they may feel a little bit more of a comfort that here's someone that may know my experience without me having to tell them every single thing.
10: Dr. Baskin is the first woman of color to hold a position at the center. Baskin will oversee hundreds of scientists and investigators who work in cancer and research prevention. Now to the Carolinas. A Morrisville police officer is accused of illegally using the license plate reader system. Elizabeth Ann Snowman was arrested this week for a count of accessing computers, which led to her firing. The police chief said Snowman reportedly used the system more than 30 times to track her boyfriend's ex-wife. And she's not the only officer accused of doing it.
24: We're looking at 10. Of the 10, 3 look like they could be problematic. Moving forward, what we're doing on this is in addition to what's in there, they're also going to have to attach a case number to this to give it a little more bite.
10: The police chief said they're working on better protections for the Flock system and how and when officers access it. New protests at the state legislature are putting North Carolina's hemp bill on hold. Hundreds of protesters packed the General Assembly Tuesday, urging House lawmakers to reject a proposal that would ban most intoxicating hemp drinks, gummies, and other THC products. By the end of the day, House leaders pulled the bill from consideration and instead announced a study committee to rework legislation.
27: Intoxicating substances sold in brightly colored packages, often designed to look exactly like popular candy. But anyone whose business depends on selling these products should not be in business.
10: Lawmakers from both parties say there's broad support for setting a minimum age to buy hemp products. And the Miss USA organization has dethroned Miss North Carolina, apparently after some of her old tweets resurfaced. Brittany Boltonhouse was crowned Miss North Carolina in June and was set to appear at the Miss USA pageant later this month. Wednesday, the organization said Boltonhouse was stepping down as Miss North Carolina because of racist comments. Runner-up Myla Haley, a black woman, will assume the crown of Miss North Carolina at the upcoming pageant in Miami. I'm Misty Jordan on your home for Black News First, the Black Information Network.
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4: 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Chris Cyborg, one of the greatest in history.
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0: war with Kazakhstan's president in September. 6 days before the deal was signed, which was in November, the president's older sons with other partners took a 20% investment in a company related to the deal. What did the president know about his son's involvement in this arrangement, and when did he find out about it?
1: From my understanding, Maggie, nothing. Spoken to the president and his family about this, they would absolutely never do anything that would put the president in a place of a conflict of interest. And we have timelines to give you and to provide you, which we did to the news media at the time when this story broke, to prove that very point that I just made.
0: Just 1 second. So the president did not learn about it until it was in the media? That was when he found out?
1: That's my understanding of the matter, yes.
2: Now we have reports that Donald Trump's own Truth Social company is going to be selling to Wall Street early access to his Truth Social post when he's revealing public policy. The man has already been enriching himself off of insider information and his family. I'm telling you, these people are beyond corrupt. They are showing us who they are. He is the thug in chief. He is a criminal in chief. They're grossly corrupt. And Republicans are saying nothing because they are protecting their golden goose. This is atrocious. I'm Roland Martin on the Black Information Network.
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5: What's trending this hour? President Trump thinks it's time for Iran to surrender at the 60-day negotiation period between the countries ends. Witnesses are taking the stand in the Tupac Shakur murder trial in Las Vegas. Defendant Dwayne Davis is accused of orchestrating the legendary rapper's 1996 murder. And flooding across Indiana is finally beginning to recede following deadly storms over the weekend. At least seven people are dead after the storms caused devastating flash flooding. I'm Amber Payton, and that's what's trending.
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6: A new class entered the Naismith Basketball Hall of Fame this weekend. Nine new inductees were welcomed into the hall during the enshrinement ceremony Saturday. Among them were two-time WNBA MVPs Candace Parker and Elena Deladon. Longtime NBA coaches Doc Rivers and Mike D'Antoni, also inducted, were the 1996 USA Basketball Women's National Team that went undefeated on their way to winning the gold medal. New York Knicks star Karl-Anthony Towns and model Jordan Woods are married. The two tie the knot Saturday in Malibu. The guest list was full of Hollywood A-listers and fellow NBA players, from Kylie Jenner, Timothy Chalamet, Jalen Brunson, and Josh Hart. The newlyweds have been romantically linked since 2020. And facial recognition check-in software is extending to certain gates at football games at The Ohio State University. Officials say express entry allow fans to opt in and skip lines. The University of Florida was the first school in the U.S. to use this service. Ohio State is the second. With the latest in sports, I'm Misty Jordan on the Black Information Network, your home for Black News First.
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9: It was a powerful Black girl magic moment at Disney's Princess, the Ultimate Concert Celebration during D23 at Disneyland. Brandy.

0: Anika Noni Rose and Halle Bailey shared the stage together for the first time, representing three generations of Black Disney royalty. Brandi broke barriers as Cinderella in 1997. Anika Noni Rose became Disney's first Black animated princess as Tiana in 2009. And Halle Bailey inspired a new generation as Ariel in 2023. And there's a new development in the estate dispute involving the late Malcolm Jamal Warner. His mother, Miss Pamela Warner, says a settlement has been reached and is now awaiting court approval. According to a statement, the agreement would direct the majority of the actor's remaining trust and estate to his 9-year-old daughter. The announcement follows a public legal battle with Warner's widow, Tanisha Warner, who previously filed the lawsuit seeking more than $1.2 million. Pamela Warner says she hopes the resolution will allow her granddaughter to fully benefit from her father. Legacy. With the latest in entertainment at 17 and 47 minutes past each hour, I'm Bree Wood on the Black Information Network, your home for Black News First.
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8: Just bring them back. They're not yours. They belong to me.
7: Terrifying moments for a Black Georgia mother after police say a babysitter took off with her two children and didn't bring them back. Atlanta News First reports officials sent out an Amber Alert for 11-month-old Nora Cooper and her sister, 4-year-old Zola Cooper. Atlanta police say Lakeisha Brown allegedly took the children over the weekend Saturday, and they were searching for Brown's car with Alabama plates. The station reports a woman by the same name was arrested back in 2021 in Alabama for kidnapping a 4-day-old baby. After hours of searching, a relative tells the station the children are safe. It's unclear if the woman was found or charged. Georgia's Jackson County schools are back in class after canceled classes this past Friday. Someone made overnight bomb threats for 6 campuses last week. Investigators believe they were generated using AI. Authorities searched the affected schools and found no explosive devices. Jackson County Sheriff Kevin McCook spoke to Atlanta News First.
9: Well, you only got to be wrong once. And it's just, you never know. In the society we live in today, and it's very contentious and a lot of threats and a lot of rhetoric, you just have to take it serious, and we're going to do that every single time.
7: A similar AI-generated threat was also reported at Cherokee Bluff High School in Hall County. Deputies and bomb-sniffing dogs searched the campuses, but no explosives were found. Meanwhile, Cobb County officials are investigating a separate threat involving Campbell Middle School, where police presence has been increased. Authorities say every threat must be treated as credible, even when it ultimately turns out to be a hoax. Also in Atlanta, a Black woman is in custody after a police officer was dragged by her car Friday afternoon in Metro Atlanta. It happened when Covington police officers responded to a shoplifting report at a local Walmart. The suspect, Destiny Riggins, had left by the time authorities arrived. However, she was located across the street pulling into a gas station. When an officer attempted to pull her over, she suddenly accelerated with the officer clinging to the side of the vehicle. He was thrown off when she made a turn. Riggins was later arrested at a nearby apartment complex. She's now facing several felony charges, including aggravated assault on a police officer, felony fleeing and eluding, and shoplifting. Her charges could be upgraded depending on the full extent of the officer's injuries. Finally, be careful in this hot weather. State health officials say Louisiana's count of heat-related deaths is still on the rise. The Louisiana Department of Health's heat-related illness dashboard says 11 deaths were reported in June and July 2026. The North Shore area has the largest number of heat-related deaths, reporting 3. The southeastern region of the state is experiencing another period of high humidity and extreme temps. State health officials say the results of recent death investigations are likely to drive this year's numbers even higher. I'm Esther Dillard on your home for Black News First, the Black Information Network.
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14: Drop accounts and the app associated with the tax-deferred investment accounts officially got up and running earlier this year. So far, millions of American families have signed up as a way to manage savings for their newborns. As a recap, every U.S. child born between 2025 and 2028 automatically receives a $1,000 government-funded deposit. As sweet as that sounds, it might just get a little sweeter. The Treasury Department and the IRS are proposing new rules that would allow employers to contribute up to $2,500 a year tax-free to a child's Trump account. Meanwhile, parents could contribute pre-tax payroll deductions. Parents, grandparents, and other contributors can put in up to $5,000 a year, and employer contributions would count toward that limit, making it easier for families to build savings for their children. With maximum annual contributions, a Trump account is predicted to reach over $300,000 by the time the child is 18. Money news at 24 and 54 minutes past each hour. I'm Nicole Deal on your home for Black News First, the Black Information Network.
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15: 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Illinois is establishing a flood rebate program. Governor Pritzker signed a legislation that authorizes local home equity assurance programs to provide financial relief to eligible homeowners. At a press conference, the governor explains.
16: We are giving communities another tool to help homeowners recover. This bill allows the Southwest and Northwest home equity assurance programs to provide direct rebates to families whose residences have been damaged by floods.
15: The measure provides eligible households with a one-time rebate covering up to 50% of qualifying flood-related expenses. Governor Pritzker explains how it directly impacts residents.
16: Families who are trying to figure out how to pay for repairs while still paying their mortgage, let alone their groceries, gas, utilities, and beyond. This bill unlocks up to $1,000 to help people move forward with their lives rather than fall further behind.
15: Pritzker says this aid was put together in response to the Trump administration denying FEMA assistance for Illinois residents impacted by major storms that brought record rainfall and severe flash flooding across the state last year. In St. Louis, Missouri, the parents of a six-month-old are facing charges after the child was found in a hot car. Metro police say officers were alerted to an infant inside an unattended vehicle over the weekend on North Kings Highway. The child, now in stable condition, was reportedly unresponsive and had to be revived by emergency crews. The infant's parents were arrested and are being held without bond. A major stolen mail ring reportedly is impacting people from numerous Bay Area cities. The Sunnyvale Department of Public Safety began an investigation into stolen mail that recently led to the arrest of two people. Authorities also recovered more than 80 pounds of stolen mail. Investigators say the stolen mail was linked to dozens of community mailboxes in areas including Sunnyvale, San Jose, Mountain View, and Oakland. We have more on these stories, along with national, international, state, and local news impacting the Black community. 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I'm Mike Island on your home for Black News First, the Black Information Network. Now here's your Washington Roundup.
17: President Trump is taking credit for a historic drop in prescription drug prices, but economists say the numbers are more complicated. Federal data show prescription drug prices fell 3.1% over the year ending in July, the steepest annual decline since 1963. Prices also fell 0.8% in July alone. The White House says Trump's drug pricing agreements with TrumpRx are driving the decline. But independent economists point to several factors, including increased generic competition and Medicare's negotiated prices, which took effect this year under a program created by the Biden administration's Inflation Reduction Act. And the lower national average does not necessarily mean every patient is paying less. So while the drop is real, who gets credit and how much consumers actually save remains a matter of debate. That's your Washington Roundup. I'm Morgan Wood, your White House correspondent on the Black Information Network.
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0: I'm Amber Payton with BIN News Now. Cambridge's youngest Black professor, Jason Arday, has died in London at 41. Arday had recently resigned amid plagiarism allegations. His family says he endured years of sustained abuse, while UK officials are urging people not to rush to judgment. Virginia's Shenandoah County School Board is appealing a federal judge's order to remove Confederate names from the district schools. The board voted unanimously Thursday, arguing the ruling interferes with local control. The judge said the names violate multiple civil rights laws. And candidates in Florida are making their final push ahead of Tuesday's election. Black Republican frontrunner Byron Donalds campaigned in Sarasota and Plant City before heading to South Florida, while Democrat David Jolly made stops in Tampa. Lieutenant Governor Jay Collins is also expected to announce his running mate as candidates in both the governor's and Senate races make their closing appeals to voters. Get BIN News Now on demand 24/7 on the iHeartRadio app.
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20: Black Florida Congresswoman Frederica Wilson is retiring, and several black men are now in a contentious race to be the Democratic candidate for the state's 24th congressional district. One of those men, Senator Chevron Jones, was the subject of a vicious text message accusing him of not being able to donate blood because he was HIV positive. Whoever sent the message claimed to be from an LGBTQ organization called Equality Florida. But the group clapped back, releasing an official message saying the text was a desperate attempt by a shady dark money group supporting one of Chev's opponents that traffics in ugly tropes, misrepresents a trusted statewide organization, and weaponizes a black man's identity. Now to an update on a story out of Fort Worth, Texas, where a young black woman was recently killed in a road rage shooting. Cynthia Wood with Fort Worth Police saying this at the time.
21: Upon arrival, officers located an adult female with a gunshot wound.
20: In Fort Worth, Texas, black Congressman Mark Veazey has just a few weeks left in office after losing the 33rd congressional seat to redistricting. He recently appeared on NBC's Lone Star Politics and talked about one of the things that makes him really upset.
22: It had been my desire to ask for money for the museum that Miss Opal Lee has been working on. Mm-hmm. Under the current earmarking rules, we cannot ask for any money at all. Democrat or Republicans are not allowed to ask for money for gymnasiums, for sports arenas, or for museums.
20: Veazey says the museum is something he wanted to be able to deliver for the community before he left office. He has held the 33rd congressional seat since 2013. The victim, Latavia Davis, worked as a teacher's aide at E. Ray Elementary School. 37-year-old Patrick Lawrence is in the Tarrant County Jail charged with murder. He reportedly shot into Davis's car on Interstate 20 near Hewlin Mall last Thursday. Police now say Lawrence, who is black, drove himself to work after the alleged shooting. He was arrested on his lunch break. Police found a gun in Lawrence's car that was reportedly a match to a shell casing found at the scene. In other news, Mexican cartels are transitioning from smuggling drugs to smuggling fuel. Freeman Martin, who heads the Texas Department of Public Safety, says truckers are overloading their rigs in Texas to bring watered-down fuel back to Mexico. And once there, it's sold at three times the price. For more news impacting the black community, listen to the Black Information Network on the iHeartRadio app or log on to BINnews.com. I'm Nicole Deal on your home for black news first, the Black Information Network.
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3: I'm Kevin Brown on your home for 24/7 News, the Black Information Network. It appears that the war of words in the race for mayor in Chicago, Illinois is underway, and it involves the exodus of high-profile leaders at Chicago City Hall. Incumbent Mayor Brandon Johnson reacted yesterday for the first time after his budget chief, Annette Guzman, stepped down to take care of her ailing mother.
23: They have stability. They have stability in me. Again, one person does not run the operation around here. It's a collection.
3: Guzman is one of many staffers to leave Johnson's administration in short order. Meanwhile, Secretary of State and candidate for mayor Alexei Chernilius says the resignation is something to be concerned about. He calls City Hall a revolving door. Multiple organizations in Spokane, Washington are providing critical food and supplies to residents affected by recent fires. Second Harvest is leading the effort with mobile markets distributing fresh produce to those in need. Partners INW is also mobilizing its resources, offering food, clothing, water, diapers, and hot meals at various locations. The Salvation Army will distribute Walmart gift cards to fire victims, and residents can seek assistance through local food banks listed on Second Harvest's website. Additional mobile market locations and times will be announced throughout the week to support those impacted by the fires. And now from the San Francisco Bay Area, Brothers and Sisters Barber Cosmo Academy in East Oakland purchased a neglected building with plans to open a new location. But legal disputes have stalled their efforts. The school accuses the previous owners of concealing environmental hazards, leading to financial difficulties. The property was foreclosed on, and the school filed a lawsuit alleging fraud and wrongful foreclosure. Both parties have conflicting claims regarding mispayments and environmental disclosures. The legal battle continues as Brothers and Sisters Beauty School seeks to establish its right to occupy the building. The FBI is offering a $10,000 reward for information leading to the arrest of suspects in a deadly gas station shooting last month on Chicago's South Side. The crime happened July 2nd in the 7600 block of South Halsted. Two people were killed, two others wounded. CPD video footage shows four suspects opening fire. FBI authorities say the shooters were all wearing dark clothing, and one had red and white gym shoes. Meanwhile, the FBI in California has joined the Santa Clara County Sheriff's Office in investigating a deadly mass shooting in unincorporated Morgan Hill, offering a $20,000 reward for information leading to those responsible. The shooting occurred during a pop-up birthday party that drew hundreds of people to a rural property, resulting in seven people being shot, one person pronounced dead at the scene. Deputies provided life-saving aid and are asking attendees to submit photos or videos for investigation. A recent study found that while the general pollution levels have decreased over a 16-year period, increases in wildfire smoke pollution are offsetting these gains and may be linked to negative outcomes for pregnant women and babies. The study, covering 64.5 million pregnancies in 48 states, revealed a significant rise in wildfire pollution rates, even in regions not typically associated with wildfires. Researchers highlighted the disproportionate impact of wildfire smoke on low-income rural areas with maternity care shortages, and noted that the potential risk of preterm birth and low birth weight is associated with exposure. I'm Kevin Brown, and your home for Black News First, the Black Information Network.
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4: Peyton with the Black Information Network. In most newsrooms, stories about the Black community are an occasional headline. Here, they're the main focus every hour, every day. 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Our goal is simple. 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Because you deserve a news source that sees the full picture and keeps you in it. With Black News First, this is the Black Information Network.
7: The opinions, beliefs, and viewpoints expressed in this commentary are those of the author and do not necessarily represent those of BIN and its founding partners and employees.
8: I'm James C. Harris, and I have something to say. They don't want you to connect the dots, but the pattern is unmistakable. When a high school teacher posts a video about seniors who can't complete a single sentence after reading two paragraphs, the establishment rushes to blame everything but the actual problem. They'll point fingers at funding, class sizes, and pandemic learning loss, anything to avoid the uncomfortable truth staring them in the face. The data doesn't lie, and neither does the teacher's camera. We're not talking about complex literary analysis here. We're talking about basic comprehension that should have been mastered in elementary school. This isn't a new crisis, as some veterans will tell you. It's a decades-long decline in basic skills that has accelerated as we've prioritized social-emotional learning over actual learning. The breakdown of the family structure means less reading at home, fewer conversations, and kids showing up to school less prepared than ever. Meanwhile, teachers are pressured to pass students forward regardless of whether they've mastered the fundamentals. Here's what they really don't want you to say aloud. We've created an educational system that values self-esteem over self-improvement. We've taught a generation of students that trying is more important than succeeding, that effort matters more than results. Now, those students are graduating without the basic literacy skills needed to function in society, and we're wondering why? Mark my words, unless we're willing to have an honest conversation about cultural priorities and family structure, this literacy crisis will continue to deepen. We'll keep churning out diplomas that are worth less than the paper they're printed on, while employers wonder why they can't find workers who can read an email and write a coherent response. I'm James C. Harris for the Black Information Network.
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4: Here's what's trending this hour. President Trump and a Georgia senator are trading insults. During an election rally on Sunday, Democrat Senator John Ossoff accused Trump of wanting to build a ballroom and travel with his longtime aide Natalie Harp rather than do his job. Accused killer Luigi Mangione's online legal defense fundraiser is still going despite his recent guilty plea to federal charges tied to the fatal shooting of UnitedHealthcare CEO Brian Thompson. And the value of NFL franchises continues to surge. I'm Amber Payton, and that's what's trending.
5: Black Information Network, Eye on HBCUs, covering the latest news, sports, and events at our historically Black colleges and universities. Here's Morgan Wood.
9: In case you missed it, over the weekend, five people were injured in a shooting early Saturday morning at Virginia State University, a historically Black university in Chesterfield County, Virginia. Police responded around 1:30 a.m. near the university's quad annexes, where officers found five people suffering from gunshot wounds. All five victims were taken to area hospitals. One person remained in critical condition while the other four suffered non-life-threatening injuries. The campus was placed on lockdown as police searched for suspects. That lockdown was later lifted. Authorities arrested 19-year-old Cameron Harris, who was found hiding in a campus dormitory more than 14 hours after the shooting. Police said Harris was not a VSU student. Investigators were also looking into whether additional people fired weapons. A motive has yet to be released. With the latest in HBCU news, I'm Morgan Wood on the Black Information Network, your home for Black News First.
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9: Well, Dave Chappelle is making headlines after a viral moment at Lauryn Hill's Diaspora Calling Festival in the UK. Chappelle, who hosted the event, blasted organizers after the Fugees reunion set was cut short by the venue's strict 11 p.m. curfew. Video shows Chappelle telling staff they were messing up history and comparing the decision to turning off the microphone on Dr. Martin Luther King Jr. Lauryn Hill and Wyclef Jean were celebrating the 30th anniversary of the score when their microphones were shut off due to licensing restrictions. And in more entertainment news, T.I. said he's officially closing the chapter on his solo album career. In a new interview with XXL magazine, the Atlanta rap legend confirmed that his latest project, Kill the King, is intended to be his final album. However, Tip says he's not done with music altogether. He revealed he's considering a deluxe edition of the album and remains open to collaborative projects, including a long-discussed joint album with Jeezy. T.I. also says he'll continue focusing on film, family, business ventures, and his growing comedy career. With the latest in entertainment at 17 and 47 minutes past each hour, I'm Bree Wood on the Black Information Network, your home for Black news first.
0: I'm Shay Diddy on the Black Information Network. In 2019, the St. John Will.i.am Coltrane African Orthodox Church observed its 50th anniversary. Based in San Francisco, the church uses John Coltrane's music as a source for religious discovery. Instead of singing traditional hymns, worshipers chant Coltrane's A Love Supreme, and there are monthly meditations where people commune with Coltrane's music. In 1965, Branzo King and his wife, Marina King, saw Coltrane live at San Francisco Jazz Club. The couple had a religious experience. They called it a sound baptism. In the years leading up to his death in 1967 at the age of 40, Coltrane's music had grown increasingly spiritual. He said that he wanted to be a saint, and in him, Branzo, who had wanted to be a preacher, had found his God. Instead of a mural of Jesus in the sanctuary, there is one of patron saint John Coltrane. And that's a fact. I'm Shay Diddy on the Black Information Network.
9: I'm Morgan Wood on your home for 24/7 News, the Black Information Network. President Donald Trump is blaming vandals for large patches of dead grass on the National Mall near the World War II Memorial. Trump made the claim Sunday in a social media post, but offered no evidence that vandalism caused the damage. The area is also where Trump held his July 4th celebration, with a large stage and crowds covering the grass. Photos taken after the event show the turf was brown and patchy. Trump also continued to claim the nearby Lincoln Memorial reflecting pool was vandalized, despite his own U.S. Attorney's Office concluding the damage there was caused by construction problems. This comes as hundreds of thousands of people are expected in Washington, D.C. this weekend for the Freedom 250 Grand Prix. IndyCar driver Marcus Ericsson spoke about gearing up for the race.
16: Imagine driving race cars on the streets, you know, in front of all these historical buildings. It's going to be a great, great setting. It's going to be a lot of action. We're going to race cars up to 160, 170 miles an hour on these streets. It's going to be 25 of us trying to battle for one winner for this historic race. So it's going to be a lot of excitement.
9: The IndyCar race will bring road closures around the U.S. Capitol and National Mall Saturday and Sunday. Three Smithsonian museums will also change their entrance procedures. Visitors to the Air and Space Museum, American Indian Museum, and Natural History Museum will need to pass through a Grand Prix security checkpoint. On Friday, a Grand Prix pass won't be required, but visitors will need a same-day entry pass. On Saturday and Sunday, both passes will be required. Metro is urging visitors to take public transportation. Meanwhile, a D.C. man has pleaded guilty to multiple charges stemming from a 2020 arson spree that left one man dead. Prosecutors say 32-year-old DeAndre Scott threw a burning object at two people sleeping on 8th Street Northeast, seriously burning Daryl Finney, who later died. Scott then set fire to two homes on Moore Street Northeast. He pleaded guilty to murder, assault with a dangerous weapon, and multiple arson charges. Scott is expected to be sentenced in October between 15 and 35 years in prison. Elsewhere, a Maryland company is voluntarily recalling soup kits sold at Walmart stores over concerns about possible listeria contamination. Kettle Cuisine LLC announced a recall of its 14-ounce soup kits, according to the FDA. The recall affects select Walmart stores in Maryland, Virginia, Delaware, Pennsylvania, New York, New Jersey, North Carolina, and West Virginia. The affected soup kits were sold between June 30th and July 7th. Follow us on Facebook, Instagram, TikTok, and Threads at Black Information Network and on X and Blue Sky at Black InfoNet. I'm Morgan Wood on the Black Information Network, your home for Black news first.
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3: The Oakland City Clerk has released a list of candidates who qualify to run in the upcoming November 3rd election. The mayoral race has fewer contenders this year.
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18: Is Walmart, Bank of America, and TransUnion sending a message to consumers? According to MoneyWise.com, executives at Walmart say one of the biggest stressors for consumers right now is the cost of gas. Customers are putting less than 10 gallons of gas in their tanks per visit. That appears to be a sign that many are managing cash flow day to day or week to week instead of filling up. Bank of America is seeing similar trends in its consumer spending data. The bank says lower and middle income households are cutting back on discretionary purchases, and with the cost of gas being higher, that is leaving less money for things like going out to eat, entertainment, and other non-essentials. Meanwhile, credit reporting agency TransUnion says inflation is essentially affecting everyone. Together, Walmart, Bank of America, and TransUnion are raising red flags, indicating many Americans are still struggling with the lasting effects of inflation and the rising cost of living. Money news at 24 and 54 minutes past each hour. I'm Nicole Deal on your home for Black News First, the Black Information Network.
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19: Black Island on your home for 24/7 news, the Black Information Network. School and daycare bus safety is a top concern of parents and guardians across the United States, especially now that schools are going back into session. This month alone, there reportedly have been failures in conducting proper pre-trip physical inspections, ensuring that no child is ever left unattended. According to WFRV, a Miami, Florida school bus driver went home after her shift and parked the bus without conducting a mandatory sweep. A 6-year-old boy who had fallen asleep in the back of the bus woke up and found himself alone on the bus. He managed to exit the bus and was found by someone as he was wandering down a busy street. In Blackwood, New Jersey, a 9-year-old boy fell asleep on his way to summer school. He woke up alone in the bus, which was parked in a transportation yard. He found an employee to help him. Also in August, a devastating deadly blow to a family and community in Cordova, Tennessee, where a 6-year-old girl died in triple-digit heat. According to WHBQ, Winter Jones, a nonverbal autistic girl, was unable to call for help after being left on a daycare bus at the beginning of the school day. The black girl remained trapped inside the bus until the end of the school day. The temperature reached 109 degrees that day, WHBQ says. She was rushed to the hospital but did not survive. Her uncle, Christopher Jones, says he is still trying to process it all and tells WHBQ he, along with the family, is running through a range of emotions.
2: Their child of only 6 years is gone. So they're not okay. None of us are okay by this. You know, grief obviously is setting in, but now the frustration, now the anger. Now the question, it's time for somebody to start speaking up.
19: Jones says you can't become complacent when working with children.
2: You cannot get comfortable, whether you're a parent, whether you're an administrator, whether you are working at school or daycare, your bus driver, you can't get comfortable, because the minute you get comfortable with a child's safety, that's when bad things happen.
19: No comments have come from the daycare, the school district, or state agencies at this report. Stay with the Black Information Network as we continue to follow this story. In a recent Healthy Minute, we talked about how colorectal cancer is increasingly more prominent in women. A woman in Tennessee has had a cancer journey. At 48, Ashley Parker was diagnosed with stage 4 colorectal cancer. She tells WHBQ she thought the pains were just a sign of aging and credits advancements in cancer research with helping save her life.
7: The treatments and the surgeries and willing yourself to get up and do things each day to push to get better and to overcome. 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
19: Parker is now advocating in Washington, D.C., meeting with lawmakers, urging them to continue their investments in cancer research.
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19: She hopes sharing her cancer journey will help others. And that's your Healthy Minute. I'm Mike Island on the Black Information Network.
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20: BIN News this hour. I'm Doug Davis. Happy Monday. Coming up.
21: Well, listen, I don't support the DSA agenda.
20: Hakeem Jeffries is distancing himself from Democratic Socialists, even as progressive candidates gain ground. Plus, outgoing Black Texas Congressman Al Green says America cannot move forward with dealing with racism without telling the full truth about slavery. And Spike Lee is back making headlines. Details coming up, along with more news that affect the Black community. But first, here's BIN News Now.
22: Chicago Southside residents are protesting a proposed development at the former Southworks steel plant. Opponents fear it could become a data center, while Black Mayor Brandon Johnson says the developer describes it as a research campus.
23: They would be strictly bound to the executive order that I have put forth to provide stronger regulations.
22: Johnson says any data center would violate his moratorium on new facilities. HBCU Virginia State University President Makola Abdullah is responding after five people were shot outside a campus dorm over the weekend. Abdullah says a suspect is in custody and asks the community to keep those involved in their thoughts and prayers. Police arrested 19-year-old Cameron Harris, who faces several felony charges. And opening statements are underway in Las Vegas in the murder trial of Dwayne Keefe D. Davis, who was accused of orchestrating Tupac Shakur's 1996 killing. A jury of 12 and four alternates was seated last week. Davis faces life in prison without parole if convicted. I'm Amber Payton with BIN News Now. Back to you, Doug.
20: All right. Thanks a lot again. Happy Monday. House Minority Leader Hakeem Jeffries jumped on NBC's Meet the Press Sunday, saying he rejects the agenda of the Democratic Socialists of America. The Black Brooklyn New York Democrat says he's not in favor of defunding the police, ending ICE, or opening borders. But Jeffries also says it's important for the party to have a range of voices.
0: You're going to have individual members who have been elected in Democratic primaries, and if they are elected in the general in November, will be part of the House Democratic Caucus. It's going to be a broad caucus. There will be progressives, there will be new Dems, there will be blue dogs. What I'm excited about are the candidates who are running to flip seats in November.
20: Jeffries' agenda is centered on affordability, including lowering the cost of health care, rent, groceries, and gas, while protecting Medicaid and strengthening Obamacare.
0: The American people want us to focus on driving down the high cost of living and dealing with the affordability crisis that has created a situation in this country where far too many people are working hard, they're playing by the rules, but they can't thrive and can barely survive.
20: Jeffries is hoping that his message can unite the coalition and take back the House in November. Meanwhile, Texas Congressman African-American Al Green is calling on the nation to honor the enslaved and confront the damage that did not end with emancipation. Green, a member of Alpha Phi Alpha fraternity, spoke with members on Capitol Hill for a Slavery Remembrance Day event.
4: African Americans have come a laudably long way, from arriving on slave ships to our ascension to judgeships, from surviving the deadly Middle Passage to thriving among the masses, from sitting in the back of buses to owning bus companies, from having no house to living in the White House. The future, and the truth be told, although we have come a long way, we still have a way to go.
20: Green says those gains did not erase the discrimination that still remains. His current term in office ends in January after he lost a primary runoff to Black Rep Christian Menefee. And finally, Black film icon Spike Lee will host his annual Michael Jackson Block Party in Brooklyn later on this month on the 29th. The free event called BK Loves MJ will be held at Fort Greene Park. DJ Spinner will be on the one and twos. The Jordan brand is supporting the party that takes place on the day that would have been Michael Jackson's 68th birthday. The King of Pop's career crossed musical and cultural boundaries. He sold millions of records worldwide, and his music videos like Thriller are still unmatched. Jackson's presence on MTV during the 1980s remains a key moment in the broader struggle for Black artists to receive equal exposure in white-controlled music media outlets. Stay connected and subscribe, and follow BIN News this hour wherever you get your podcasts. I'm Doug Davis for the Black Information Network.
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12: 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Here's what's happening in your region right now. Virginia leaders are speaking out after a shooting near HBCU Virginia State University left five people injured early Saturday morning. Chesterfield police say officers found five people with gunshot wounds around 1:30 a.m. All were hospitalized, including one person in critical condition. The campus was placed on lockdown for several hours as police searched for multiple suspects. Governor Abigail Spanberger and Black House Speaker Don Scott of Portsmouth joined other state leaders in offering prayers and support for the victims and the VSU community while thanking first responders and law enforcement for their quick response. And as Virginia State University begins healing from that weekend mass shooting, young students in Norfolk are praying for a safe school year ahead.
14: Hope that the children will get a great education.
22: Families gathered Saturday at Trinity Presbyterian Church for the 5th annual back-to-school prayer breakfast organized by Black Pastor Veronica Thomas and her nonprofit, Let's Make a Difference, Inc.
1: To know that we are in the hands of someone who cares and understand he has children. And so he knows what it takes to run, not just run, but have an efficient school system. And I think we're going to be hearing some good things.
22: Students took turns praying for safety, protection, and academic success, with several specifically mentioning concerns about school violence. New Norfolk Public School Superintendent Dr. Jeff Rose joined the event and tells Wavy News 10 the community support for students is a blessing as they head back to class. In the DMV, Washington, D.C. now has the highest unemployment rate in the nation, and Black workers are being hit especially hard. A new report from the Economic Policy Institute shows Black unemployment in the district reached 10.1% in the first quarter of 2026, well above the national rate. Researchers say recent federal workforce cuts are adding pressure to an economy long fueled by government jobs. The report found more than 53,000 federal positions were lost across the D.C., Maryland, and Virginia region, with Black workers experiencing the steepest decline in employment. Heading south to North Carolina, HBCU Winston-Salem State University has named Dr. Cheryl A. Thaxton Dean of its School of Health Sciences and Chief Nursing Administrator. Thaxton, who is Black, brings more than 30 years of experience in nursing, education, and academic leadership to the role. University leaders say her background will help guide continued growth in WSSU's health sciences program, including new public health degrees. Thaxton says her goal is to build on the university's tradition of excellence while preparing students to lead in healthcare and serve their communities. And Charlotte's biggest celebration of Black culture is returning next month. Q City Metro reports Charlotte Soul Fest will take over First Ward Park on September 5th with a full day of live music, dance, food, and community events. Founder Kamari Walters launched the free festival after noticing Charlotte lacked a large-scale celebration of Black culture. After drawing more than 4,000 people in its inaugural year, organizers expect as many as 10,000 attendees this year. The festival will feature Black-owned businesses, local artists, wellness resources, and family activities, and Walter says the event remains free and open to everyone. I'm Amber Payton on your home for Black News First, the Black Information Network.
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2: Black cowboy culture, family history, and legacy are at the center of a new exhibit in Newport News. Christopher Deontes is the first artist in residence at the Downing Grove Cultural Arts Center.
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7: Kiara Bowling was hit by a car in Oakland, California. Behind the wheel, a 6-year-old and 4-year-old.

0: Truth Social company is going to be selling to Wall Street early access to his Truth Social post when he's revealing public policy. The man has already been enriching himself off of insider information and his family. I'm telling you, these people are beyond corrupt. They are showing us who they are. He is the thug in chief. He is a criminal in chief. They're grossly corrupt. And Republicans are saying nothing because they are protecting their golden goose. This is atrocious. I'm Roland Martin of the Black Information Network.
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3: Here's what's trending this hour. President Trump thinks it's time for Iran to surrender at the 60-day negotiation period between the countries ends. Witnesses are taking the stand in the Tupac Shakur murder trial in Las Vegas. Defendant Dwayne Davis is accused of orchestrating the legendary rapper's 1996 murder. And flooding across Indiana is finally beginning to recede following deadly storms over the weekend. At least seven people are dead after the storms caused devastating flash flooding. I'm Amber Payton, and that's what's trending.
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4: A new class entered the Naismith Basketball Hall of Fame this weekend. Nine new inductees were welcomed into the hall during the enshrinement ceremony Saturday. Among them were two-time WNBA MVPs Candace Parker and Elena Deladon. Longtime NBA coaches Doc Rivers and Mike D'Antoni, also inducted, were the 1996 USA Basketball Women's National Team that went undefeated on their way to winning the gold medal. New York Knicks star Karl-Anthony Towns and model Jordan Woods are married. The two tie the knot Saturday in Malibu. The guest list was full of Hollywood A-listers and fellow NBA players, from Kylie Jenner, Timothy Chalamet, Jalen Brunson, and Josh Hart. The newlyweds have been romantically linked since 2020. And facial recognition check-in software is extending to certain gates at football games at The Ohio State University. Officials say express entry allow fans to opt in and skip lines. The University of Florida was the first school in the U.S. to use this service. Ohio State is the second. With the latest in sports, I'm Misty Jordan on the Black Information Network, your home for Black news first.
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9: Wind and Fire drummer John Paris remains hospitalized after a medical emergency that led doctors to place him in a medically induced coma. Paris was hospitalized August 6th, just before the band was scheduled to perform with Lionel Richie.

0: Ritchie in San Francisco, California. In an update shared Friday, Shelley Clark White, the wife of Earth, Wind & Fire bassist Verdeen White, said doctors placed Paris in an induced coma when he arrived at the hospital so they could provide critical care. The update says Paris remains under sedation and resting and that his condition remains serious. Elsewhere in entertainment news, Netflix is asking a judge to dismiss Tyra Banks' defamation lawsuit over the documentary about America's Next Top Model. Netflix filed the motion Friday, arguing Banks agreed to be interviewed and signed a release giving filmmakers broad editing rights. The streamer says Banks' claims of manipulation and surgical editing amount to dissatisfaction with how much of her interview was used and wanting a different edit. Netflix is asking the court to dismiss the lawsuit. With the latest in entertainment, I'm Morgan Wood on the Black Information Network, your home for Black News First.
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9: Just bring them back. They're not yours. They belong to me.
8: Terrifying moments for a Black Georgia mother after police say a babysitter took off with her two children and didn't bring them back. Atlanta News First reports officials sent out an Amber Alert for 11-month-old Nora Cooper and her sister, 4-year-old Zola Cooper. Atlanta police say Lakeisha Brown allegedly took the children over the weekend Saturday, and they were searching for Brown's car with Alabama plates. The station reports a woman by the same name was arrested back in 2021 in Alabama for kidnapping a 4-day-old baby. After hours of searching, a relative tells the station the children are safe. It's unclear if the woman was found or charged. Georgia's Jackson County schools are back in class after canceled classes this past Friday. Someone made overnight bomb threats for 6 campuses last week. Investigators believe they were generated using AI. Authorities searched the affected schools and found no explosive devices. Jackson County Sheriff Kevin McCook spoke to Atlanta News First.
10: Well, you only got to be wrong once. And it's just, you never know. In the society we live in today, and it's very contentious and a lot of threats and a lot of rhetoric, you just have to take it serious, and we're going to do that every single time.
8: A similar AI-generated threat was also reported at Cherokee Bluff High School in Hall County. Deputies and bomb-sniffing dogs searched the campuses, but no explosives were found. Meanwhile, Cobb County officials are investigating a separate threat involving Campbell Middle School, where police presence has been increased. Authorities say every threat must be treated as credible, even when it ultimately turns out to be a hoax. Also in Atlanta, a Black woman is in custody after a police officer was dragged by her car Friday afternoon in Metro Atlanta. It happened when Covington police officers responded to a shoplifting report at a local Walmart. The suspect, Destiny Riggins, had left by the time authorities arrived. However, she was located across the street pulling into a gas station. When an officer attempted to pull her over, she suddenly accelerated with the officer clinging to the side of the vehicle. He was thrown off when she made a turn. Riggins was later arrested at a nearby apartment complex. She's now facing several felony charges, including aggravated assault on a police officer, felony fleeing and eluding, and shoplifting. Her charges could be upgraded depending on the full extent of the officer's injuries. Finally, be careful in this hot weather. State health officials say Louisiana's count of heat-related deaths is still on the rise. The Louisiana Department of Health's heat-related illness dashboard says 11 deaths were reported in June and July 2026. The North Shore area has the largest number of heat-related deaths, reporting 3. The southeastern region of the state is experiencing another period of high humidity and extreme temps. State health officials say the results of recent death investigations are likely to drive this year's numbers even higher. I'm Esther Dillard on your home for Black News First, the Black Information Network.
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0: Trump accounts and the app associated with the tax-deferred investment accounts officially got up and running earlier this year. So far, millions of American families have signed up as a way to manage savings for their newborns. As a recap, every U.S. child born between 2025 and 2028 automatically receives a $1,000 government-funded deposit. As sweet as that sounds, it might just get a little sweeter. The Treasury Department and the IRS are proposing new rules that would allow employers to contribute up to $2,500 a year tax-free to a child's Trump account. Meanwhile, parents could contribute pre-tax payroll deductions. Parents, grandparents, and other contributors can put in up to $5,000 a year, and employer contributions would count toward that limit, making it easier for families to build savings for their children. With maximum annual contributions, a Trump account is predicted to reach over $300,000 by the time the child is 18. Money news at 24 and 54 minutes past each hour. I'm Nicole Deal on your home for Black News First, the Black Information Network.
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15: I'm Mike Island on your home for 24/7 News, the Black Information Network. Illinois is establishing a flood rebate program. Governor Pritzker signed a legislation that authorizes local home equity assurance programs to provide financial relief to eligible homeowners. At a press conference, the governor explains.
16: We are giving communities another tool to help homeowners recover. This bill allows the Southwest and Northwest home equity assurance programs to provide direct rebates to families whose residences have been damaged by floods.
15: The measure provides eligible households with a one-time rebate covering up to 50% of qualifying flood-related expenses. Governor Pritzker explains how it directly impacts residents.
16: Families who are trying to figure out how to pay for repairs while still paying their mortgage, let alone their groceries, gas, utilities, and beyond. This bill unlocks up to $1,000 to help people move forward with their lives rather than fall further behind.
15: Pritzker says this aid was put together in response to the Trump administration denying FEMA assistance for Illinois residents impacted by major storms that brought record rainfall and severe flash flooding across the state last year. In St. Louis, Missouri, the parents of a six-month-old are facing charges after the child was found in a hot car. Metro police say officers were alerted to an infant inside an unattended vehicle over the weekend on North Kings Highway. The child, now in stable condition, was reportedly unresponsive and had to be revived by emergency crews. The infant's parents were arrested and are being held without bond. A major stolen mail ring reportedly is impacting people from numerous Bay Area cities. The Sunnyvale Department of Public Safety began an investigation into stolen mail that recently led to the arrest of two people. Authorities also recovered more than 80 pounds of stolen mail. Investigators say the stolen mail was linked to dozens of community mailboxes in areas including Sunnyvale, San Jose, Mountain View, and Oakland. We have more on these stories, along with national, international, state, and local news impacting the Black community. 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I'm Mike Island on your home for Black News First, the Black Information Network. Now here's your Washington Roundup.
0: President Trump is pushing back on growing concerns about conditions aboard the USS Abraham Lincoln, which has been deployed at sea for more than 240 consecutive days in support of military operations against Iran. When asked Friday whether the carrier had been deployed too long, Trump dismissed the concern, saying it was not nearly long enough. Trump also rejected reports that families of sailors aboard the ship are worried about their loved ones. His comments come as families and lawmakers raise concerns about mental health, food and supply shortages, and the strain of the record-setting deployment. Trump confirmed the Lincoln will soon be replaced by another aircraft carrier, but the administration has continued to defend the conditions aboard the ship. That's your Washington Roundup. I'm Morgan Wood, your White House correspondent in Washington, D.C. on the Black Information Network. 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
18: I'm Amber Payton with BIN News Now. President Trump is firing back at Georgia Senator John Ossoff after the Democrat criticized his ballroom project.
19: You mean Pee Wee Herman? Pee Wee Herman lookalike? No, I would much rather do other things. It's a we're building a great facility here.
18: Trump says the ballroom is necessary for national security. His administration has also asked the Supreme Court to overturn a lower court ruling blocking construction. A federal judge is allowing the Trump administration to end temporary protected status for nearly 1,100 Somalis. Homeland Security says conditions in Somalia have improved, while advocates argue the country remains a humanitarian crisis. In New York Knicks star Karl Anthony Towns and model Jordan Woods are married. The longtime couple tied the knot Saturday in Malibu in front of celebrity guests and fellow NBA players. Get BIN News Now on demand 24/7 on the iHeartRadio app.
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2: Black Florida Congresswoman Frederica Wilson is retiring, and several black men are now in a contentious race to be the Democratic candidate for the state's 24th congressional district. One of those men, Senator Chevron Jones, was the subject of a vicious text message accusing him of not being able to donate blood because he was HIV positive. Whoever sent the message claimed to be from an LGBTQ organization called Equality Florida. But the group clapped back, releasing an official message saying the text was a desperate attempt by a shady dark money group supporting one of Chev's opponents that traffics in ugly tropes, misrepresents a trusted statewide organization, and weaponizes a black man's identity. Now to an update on a story out of Fort Worth, Texas, where a young black woman was recently killed in a road rage shooting. Cynthia Wood with Fort Worth Police saying this at the time.
21: Upon arrival, officers located an adult female with a gunshot wound.
2: In Fort Worth, Texas, Black Congressman Mark Veazey has just a few weeks left in office after losing the 33rd congressional seat to redistricting. He recently appeared on NBC's Lone Star Politics and talked about one of the things that makes him really upset.
22: It had been my desire to ask for money for the museum that Ms. Opal Lee has been working on. Mm-hmm. Under the current earmarking rules, we cannot ask for any money at all. Democrat or Republicans are not allowed to ask for money for gymnasiums, for sports arenas, or for museums.
2: Feezy says the museum is something he wanted to be able to deliver for the community before he left office. He has held the 33rd congressional seat since 2013. The victim, Latavia Davis, worked as a teacher's aide at E. Ray Elementary School. 37-year-old Patrick Lawrence is in the Tarrant County Jail charged with murder. He reportedly shot into Davis's car on Interstate 20 near Hewlin Mall last Thursday. Police now say Lawrence, who is black, drove himself to work after the alleged shooting. He was arrested on his lunch break. Police found a gun in Lawrence's car that was reportedly a match to a shell casing found at the scene. In other news, Mexican cartels are transitioning from smuggling drugs to smuggling fuel. Freeman Martin, who heads the Texas Department of Public Safety, says truckers are overloading their rigs in Texas to bring watered-down fuel back to Mexico. And once there, it's sold at three times the price. For more news impacting the black community, listen to the Black Information Network on the iHeartRadio app or log on to BINnews.com. 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
3: I'm Kevin Brown on your home for 24/7 News, the Black Information Network, and here's what's happening right now. A bar fight led to a shooting in downtown Seattle. Correspondent Brad Ford reports.
4: Police say the bar fight spilled out of Cowgirls Inc. in Pioneer Square. Multiple people were involved and then shots were fired. Several vehicles and a business were hit by rounds. A gunshot victim was taken by private vehicle to Harborview Medical Center with a non-life-threatening wound to the back. No arrests have been made. I'm Brad Ford.
3: In Robbins, Illinois, outside of Chicago, Mayor Darren Bryant is recovering after he was grazed by gunfire during a deadly shooting at a local South Suburban restaurant. The crime happened at Harold's Chicken and Ice Bar on South Clear Boulevard. Police say the shooting suspect, identified as Markel Rose, was shot and killed by a private security guard. An individual working in the restaurant was also shot but suffered minor injuries. Authorities say Mayor Bryant was inside the restaurant to pick up food and was not the intended target. The San Francisco Unified School District is starting the new school year with about 49,000 students returning to classrooms. The district has increased hiring efforts, resulting in 96% of classrooms having permanent teachers. Safety measures outside the classroom are also the focus, with plans to add crossing guards, enforce red curbs, and lower speed limits around schools. The district is optimistic about the new school year and improvements in teacher staffing and safety measures. The city of Seattle's Public Records Office is facing criticism for taking 4 months to release former police chief Sean Barnes' contract in response to a request by the Center Square. The Washington Coalition for Open Government argues that the disclosure shouldn't take that long, especially given the public interest in the matter. Barnes resigned following a shooting incident at the Bite of Seattle event, and the Center Square has also requested a copy of his severance package. The Public Records Office cited its workload as the reason for the delay, but the coalition emphasizes the importance of timely disclosure in such cases. The Center Square is pushing for an expedited release of the contract, highlighting the need for transparency and accountability in public records requests. State health officials say Californians who missed their COVID-19 shot last fall should get vaccinated now rather than wait for the new version later this year. COVID-19 cases are rising now, but are expected to drop by winter. State data shows that for the second year in a row, COVID-19 infections are peaking higher in the summer than in the winter. Cases started rising in June and have continued to climb. Hospitalizations are increasing too, but overall numbers are still low. Chicago Bears owner George McCaskey is doubling down on the team's plan to build a stadium in Indiana. McCaskey said during a broadcast of his team's preseason game over the weekend that they identified the Lost Marsh Golf Course in Hammond as a viable site, and they're performing due diligence on the nearby Wolf Lake Terminal area. The process is being called deliberate, and the team is urging fans to be patient. For more news impacting the Black community, listen to the Black Information Network on the iHeartRadio app or log on to BINnews.com. 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I'm Kevin Brown on your home for Black News First, the Black Information Network.
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1: 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The Black Information Network is not just a news service, it's a public service. 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
6: The opinions, beliefs, and viewpoints expressed in this commentary are those of the author and do not necessarily represent those of BIN and its founding partners and employees.
8: I'm James C. Harris, and I have something to say. They don't want you to connect the dots, but the pattern is unmistakable. When a high school teacher posts a video about seniors who can't complete a single sentence after reading two paragraphs, the establishment rushes to blame everything but the actual problem. They'll point fingers at funding, class sizes, and pandemic learning loss, anything to avoid the uncomfortable truth staring them in the face. The data doesn't lie, and neither does the teacher's camera. We're not talking about complex literary analysis here. We're talking about basic comprehension that should have been mastered in elementary school. This isn't a new crisis, as some veterans will tell you. It's a decades-long decline in basic skills that has accelerated as we've prioritized social-emotional learning over actual learning. The breakdown of the family structure means less reading at home, fewer conversations, and kids showing up to school less prepared than ever. Meanwhile, teachers are pressured to pass students forward regardless of whether they've mastered the fundamentals. Here's what they really don't want you to say aloud. We've created an educational system that values self-esteem over self-improvement. We've taught a generation of students that trying is more important than succeeding, that effort matters more than results. Now, those students are graduating without the basic literacy skills needed to function in society, and we're wondering why? Mark my words, unless we're willing to have an honest conversation about cultural priorities and family structure, this literacy crisis will continue to deepen. We'll keep churning out diplomas that are worth less than the paper they're printed on, while employers wonder why they can't find workers who can read an email and write a coherent response. I'm James C. Harris for the Black Information Network.
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1: Here's what's trending this hour. President Trump and a Georgia senator are trading insults. During an election rally on Sunday, Democrat Senator John Ossoff accused Trump of wanting to build a ballroom and travel with his longtime aide Natalie Harp rather than do his job. Accused killer Luigi Mangione's online legal defense fundraiser is still going despite his recent guilty plea to federal charges tied to the fatal shooting of UnitedHealthcare CEO Brian Thompson. And the value of NFL franchises continues to surge. I'm Amber Payton, and that's what's trending.
7: 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Here's Morgan Wood.
0: In case you missed it, over the weekend, five people were injured in a shooting early Saturday morning at Virginia State University, a historically black university in Chesterfield County, Virginia. Police responded around 1:30 a.m. near the university's quad annexes, where officers found five people suffering from gunshot wounds. All five victims were taken to area hospitals. One person remained in critical condition while the other four suffered non-life-threatening injuries. The campus was placed on lockdown as police searched for suspects. That lockdown was later lifted. Authorities arrested 19-year-old Cameron Harris, who was found hiding in a campus dormitory more than 14 hours after the shooting. Police said Harris was not a VSU student. Investigators were also looking into whether additional people fired weapons. A motive has yet to be released. With the latest in HBCU news, I'm Morgan Wood on the Black Information Network, your home for black news first.
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0: Opening statements are underway in Las Vegas in the murder trial of Dwayne Keepy D. Davis, accused of orchestrating the 1996 killing of Tupac Shakur. A jury of 12, along with four alternates, was seated last week. Prosecutors say Davis organized the drive-by shooting in retaliation for a fight involving his nephew. Davis has pleaded not guilty and is not accused of pulling the trigger. He does face life in prison if convicted. The trial is expected to last several weeks. Elsewhere in entertainment, a long-awaited collaboration between Nipsey Hussle and Vino Rito is finally here. Prolific, released Friday, is a 15-track posthumous album featuring previously released songs, including Reckless with Static Major and Sacrifices with James Fauntleroy. The project also features artists including Buddy, Leon Thomas, and B.H. Nipsey's brother, Black Sam, previously said the project was about 80% complete before Nipsey's death in 2019, with the team later finishing and refining the music. With the latest in entertainment, I'm Morgan Wood on the Black Information Network, your home for Black news first.
13: Welcome to the journey around America, where we visit iconic locations connected to Black history. Today, we head to Harlem, New York, where the legendary Apollo Theater stands as a symbol of African-American culture. The Apollo Theater opened its doors in 1914 as a burlesque theater, but soon became the premier showplace for live musical entertainment. The theater became famous for Amateur Night, a weekly talent show that launched the careers of stars like Lauryn Hill and the Jackson 5.
15: Osiris, let me get the mices. If you talk to females,
13: audiences at the Apollo became known for cheering or booing performers on stage.
16: Y'all making people walk off stage tonight.
13: The slogan, "Be Good or Be Gone," became the theater's motto. Over the years, the Apollo Theater hosted many memorable events in Black music history. The Apollo Theater, a place where dreams are born, legends are made, and history is written. For the Black Information Network, I'm Kevin Brown.
0: I'm Morgan Wood on your home for 24/7 News, the Black Information Network. President Donald Trump is blaming vandals for large patches of dead grass on the National Mall near the World War II Memorial. Trump made the claim Sunday in a social media post, but offered no evidence that vandalism caused the damage. The area is also where Trump held his July 4th celebration, with a large stage and crowds covering the grass. Photos taken after the event show the turf was brown and patchy. Trump also continued to claim the nearby Lincoln Memorial reflecting pool was vandalized, despite his own U.S. Attorney's Office concluding the damage there was caused by construction problems. This comes as hundreds of thousands of people are expected in Washington, D.C. this weekend for the Freedom 250 Grand Prix. IndyCar driver Marcus Ericsson spoke about gearing up for the race.
18: Imagine driving race cars on the streets, you know, in front of all these historical buildings. It's going to be a great, great setting. It's going to be a lot of action. We're going to race cars up to 160, 170 miles an hour on these streets. It's going to be 25 of us trying to battle for one winner for this historic race. So it's going to be a lot of excitement.
0: The IndyCar race will bring road closures around the U.S. Capitol and National Mall Saturday and Sunday. Three Smithsonian museums will also change their entrance procedures. Visitors to the Air and Space Museum, American Indian Museum, and Natural History Museum will need to pass through a Grand Prix security checkpoint. On Friday, a Grand Prix pass won't be required, but visitors will need a same-day entry pass. On Saturday and Sunday, both passes will be required. Metro is urging visitors to take public transportation. Meanwhile, a D.C. man has pleaded guilty to multiple charges stemming from a 2020 arson spree that left one man dead. Prosecutors say 32-year-old DeAndre Scott threw a burning object at two people sleeping on 8th Street Northeast, seriously burning Daryl Finney, who later died. Scott then set fire to two homes on Moore Street Northeast. He pleaded guilty to murder, assault with a dangerous weapon, and multiple arson charges. Scott is expected to be sentenced in October between 15 and 35 years in prison. Elsewhere, a Maryland company is voluntarily recalling soup kits sold at Walmart stores over concerns about possible listeria contamination. Kettle Cuisine LLC announced a recall of its 14-ounce soup kits, according to the FDA. The recall affects select Walmart stores in Maryland, Virginia, Delaware, Pennsylvania, New York, New Jersey, North Carolina, and West Virginia. The affected soup kits were sold between June 30th and July 7th. Follow us on Facebook, Instagram, TikTok, and Threads at Black Information Network and on X and Blue Sky at Black InfoNet. I'm Morgan Wood on the Black Information Network, your home for Black news first.
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3: Says you are the owner of the Chef Creole restaurant chain. Says fear and uncertainty in South Florida's Haitian community is negatively impacting business.
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20: Black international pop star Whitney Houston is being celebrated by toy maker Mattel with a new Barbie signature collector doll. The doll is inspired by her look in the video, I Wanna Dance With Somebody. The doll is rocking Whitney's curls from the 1980s with a lavender mini dress and comes with a certificate of authenticity. It's going to set you back about $60. That is well above the cost of a standard Barbie, which typically ranges from about $10 to $20. However, other signature Barbies often do sell at a similar price point. In fact, they can even go for $75 or $100. As for the Whitney doll, fans don't seem to be bothered by the price because several retailers are already sold out. In a statement, the vice president of Mattel saying, Whitney Houston's music has been the soundtrack to countless moments for fans around the world. Barbie is proud to honor her extraordinary legacy with the latest addition to the Barbie signature series. Money news at 24 and 54 minutes past each hour. I'm Nicole Deal on your home for Black News First, the Black Information Network.
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21: I'm Mike Island on your home for 24/7 News, the Black Information Network. School and daycare bus safety is a top concern of parents and guardians across the United States, especially now that schools are going back into session. This month alone, there reportedly have been failures in conducting proper pre-trip physical inspections, ensuring that no child is ever left unattended. According to WFRV, a Miami, Florida school bus driver went home after her shift and parked the bus without conducting a mandatory sweep. A 6-year-old boy who had fallen asleep in the back of the bus woke up and found himself alone on the bus. He managed to exit the bus and was found by someone as he was wandering down a busy street. In Blackwood, New Jersey, a 9-year-old boy fell asleep on his way to summer school. He woke up alone in the bus, which was parked in a transportation yard. He found an employee to help him. Also in August, a devastating, deadly blow to a family and community in Cordova, Tennessee, where a 6-year-old girl died in triple-digit heat. According to WHBQ, Winter Jones, a nonverbal autistic girl, was unable to call for help after being left on a daycare bus at the beginning of the school day. The black girl remained trapped inside the bus until the end of the school day. The temperature reached 109 degrees that day, WHBQ says. She was rushed to the hospital but did not survive. Her uncle, Christopher Jones, says he is still trying to process it all and tells WHBQ he, along with the family, is running through a range of emotions.
1: Their child of only 6 years is gone. So they're not okay. None of us are okay by this. You know, grief obviously is setting in, but now the frustration, now the anger. Now the question, it's time for somebody to start speaking up.
21: Jones says you can't become complacent when working with children.
1: You cannot be comfortable, whether you're a parent, whether you're an administrator, whether you are working the school or daycare, your bus driver, you can't get comfortable, because the minute you get comfortable with a child's safety, that's when bad things happen.
21: No comments have come from the daycare, the school district, or state agencies at this report. Stay with the Black Information Network as we continue to follow this story.
5: Blood work saves lives. Anyone who's ever seen a doctor has probably been asked for a little blood to do some simple lab tests. But lab tests, while they are easy to administer and cost very little, have an impact that is far from simple. A blood test, for example, can alert doctors to the threat of diabetes. The changes in medication and lifestyle that begin with that timely test can give you additional years of eyesight, years of freedom from kidney disease, and more years of healthy life. From spotting the warning signs of a heart attack to diagnosing the threat of breast cancer, lab tests are affecting millions of lives. With even more breakthroughs these days, lab tests are increasingly being used to diagnose illnesses long before painful symptoms develop, and is enabling the use of personalized treatments for every patient. These lab tests that cost a few dollars can save the healthcare system millions of dollars in avoidable surgeries and procedures, saving lives and saving money. And that's your Healthy Minute. I'm Mike Island on the Black Information Network.
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7: BIN News this hour. I'm Doug Davis. Happy Monday. Coming up, the latest from Las Vegas, where opening statements were made in the Dwayne Keefe D. Davis murder trial. Plus, a fast-moving Amber Alert, along with tips and police work this morning, helped bring two young Black Atlanta sisters home safely. And Hillman College is back. Details coming up, and more news impacting the Black community. But first, here's BIN News Now.
8: President Trump is defending his directive to scale back joint military exercises with South Korea.
10: But I called him. I said, would you like to give us a little hand? We don't need help with Iran. But if you'd like, give us a hand with Iran. He said, no, thanks. And I said, wait a minute. We have 39,000 soldiers over there guarding you from Kim Jong-un.
8: Trump says he was disappointed after South Korea declined to assist the U.S. with Iran. Authorities are searching for a Black inmate who removed his GPS monitor and escaped a Los Angeles County reentry facility. 28-year-old Dejon Snell was last seen Sunday near Grand Avenue and 37th Street. He is serving a 6-year sentence for carjacking and robbery. And the Tupac Shakur murder trial is underway in Las Vegas. Prosecutors say Dwayne Keefe D. Davis helped arm the shooters, while his defense calls the case fiction and disputes details tied to his book. Davis faces life in prison if convicted. I'm Amber Payton with BIN News Now. Back to you, Doug.
7: All right. Thanks a lot. Again, happy Monday. The murder trial of Duane Keefe D. Davis got underway today in Las Vegas, opening a new chapter in one of hip-hop's most painful unsolved mystery cases. 63-year-old Davis, who's behind bars from a separate case, is being charged with being the person who ordered a hit against Shakur. Prosecutors told jurors the shooting grew out of a conflict between the Southside Compton Crips, where Davis described himself as the leader, and the mob Piru Bloods, a group associated with Death Row Records and Suge Knight. They say after the Tyson fight at the MGM on September 7th, 1996, surveillance video showed Shakur and members of his crew attacking Orlando Anderson, Davis's nephew, inside the hotel and casino.
6: Duane Davis decides he is going to organize a retaliation, that this beating cannot go unanswered. Then he runs into a person named Zip Martin. Remember the Zip Martin that was a connection with Bad Boy Entertainment from New York? And Zip Martin tells him that he has a gun and that he can come help him out.
7: The defense is challenging claims that Davis was a shot caller and ordered the shooting, despite interviews and a memoir that said he was involved in the plot. Keep it on the BIN for daily updates on this historic case. Meanwhile, we're all aware of how effective and necessary Amber Alerts are to Black communities, and this morning an alert was issued in Atlanta asking for people to watch out for a brown and white Ford F-350 truck. Police say community tips led to two young Black girls being found. The children's babysitter, 42-year-old Lakeisha Brown, who's Black, was arrested and charged with kidnapping. Atlanta PD held a news conference to make the announcement.
11: Just really want to give accolades to our department and the officers who have been out here since we received the 911 call, the great use of the technology that they use in helping to locate these particular children, and we will be happy to reunite these kids back with the parents today.
7: Police say the mother of 4-year-old Zola Cooper and 11-month-old sister Nora allowed Brown to take the kids to a nearby store Sunday night. And when no one returned, she quickly called the police. They began searching for the girls and sent out an Amber Alert to the community early this morning. The girls are in good health, and the investigation remains active. And finally, a television institution centered on Black college life is returning. Netflix's A Different World sequel arrives on September 24th, and the trailer already making waves. The series revisits the fictional Hillman College. There's a new set of characters. However, Kadeem Harrison and Jasmine Guy are back as Duane and Whitley. Debbie Allen is also returning as Dr. Langhorne. She will direct the first episode. Fans can also expect appearances from other familiar Hillman names, including Cree Summer, Jada Pinkett Smith, Don Lewis, and Jennifer Lewis. Again, the Different World sequel series premieres on Netflix on September 24th. Stay connected and subscribe and follow BIN News this hour wherever you get your podcasts. I'm Doug Davis for the Black Information Network.
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13: I'm Misty Jordan with the Black Information Network. The Virginia Department of Health is asking families to talk to their health care providers about vaccinations ahead of the upcoming school year. The health department says vaccination requirements have not changed and vaccines are still the best way to protect the health of students and the surrounding community.
15: And so our goal here is always to try and figure out how do we help kids be safe so they can do things all year long with their friends, with their families, and not have to worry about it.
13: Officials also say the need for immunizations has increased due to the outbreak of measles in Central Virginia. More information about vaccinations is available on the State Health Department's website. A Virginia doctor is making history as the first Black woman to be named director of VCU's Massey's Comprehensive Cancer Center. Dr. Monica Baskin was named director earlier this week. She explains why she feels her role is important to the Black community.
0: I do think that there are some people who are coming for care that don't often see someone that has a shared background as theirs. And so they may feel a little bit more of a comfort that here's someone that may know my experience without me having to tell them every single thing.
13: Dr. Baskin is the first woman of color to hold a position at the center. Baskin will oversee hundreds of scientists and investigators who work in cancer and research prevention. Now to the Carolinas. A Morrisville police officer is accused of illegally using the license plate reader system. Elizabeth Ann Snowman was arrested this week for a count of accessing computers, which led to her firing. The police chief said Snowman reportedly used the system more than 30 times to track her boyfriend's ex-wife. And she's not the only officer accused of doing it.
2: We're looking at 10. Of the 10, three look like they could be problematic. Moving forward, what we're doing on this is, in addition to what's in there, they're also going to have to attach a case number to this to give it a little more bite.
13: The police chief said they're working on better protections for the Flock system and how and when officers access it. New protests at the state legislature are putting North Carolina's hemp bill on hold. Hundreds of protesters packed the General Assembly Tuesday, urging House lawmakers to reject a proposal that would ban most intoxicating hemp drinks, gummies, and other THC products. By the end of the day, House leaders pulled the bill from consideration and instead announced a study committee to rework legislation.
14: Intoxicating substances sold in brightly colored packages, often designed to look exactly like popular candy. But anyone whose business depends on selling these products should not be in business.
13: Lawmakers from both parties say there's broad support for setting a minimum age to buy hemp products. And the Miss USA organization has dethroned Miss North Carolina, apparently after some of her old tweets resurfaced. Brittany Boltonhouse was crowned Miss North Carolina in June and was set to appear at the Miss USA pageant later this month. Wednesday, the organization said Boltonhouse was stepping down as Miss North Carolina because of racist comments. Runner-up Myla Haley, a Black woman, will assume the crown of Miss North Carolina at the upcoming pageant in Miami. I'm Misty Jordan on your home for Black News First.
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27: The opinions, beliefs, and viewpoints expressed in this commentary are those of the author and do not necessarily represent those of BIN and its founding partners and employees. Now it's time to bring the funk with Roland S. Martin.
28: Donald Trump is clearly the most corrupt person to ever occupy the Oval Office. And when the Supreme Court said that a

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2: Here's what's trending this hour. Luigi Mangione's New York State trial originally set for September is being pushed back following his federal guilty plea. Parts of the Ohio Valley and Mid-Atlantic face another flood threat tonight. A level 2 out of 4 flash flood risk covers parts of Ohio, Kentucky, Virginia, and nearly all of West Virginia. And witnesses are taking the stand in the Tupac Shakur murder trial in Las Vegas. Defendant Dwayne Davis is accused of orchestrating the legendary rapper's 1996 murder. I'm Amber Payton, and that's what's trending.
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3: A new class entered the Naismith Basketball Hall of Fame this weekend. 9 new inductees were welcomed into the hall during the enshrinement ceremony Saturday. Among them were 2-time WNBA MVPs Candace Parker and Elena Deladon. Longtime NBA coaches Doc Rivers and Mike D'Antoni also inducted were the 1996 USA Basketball Women's National Team that went undefeated on their way to winning the gold medal. New York Knicks star Karl Anthony Towns and model Jordan Woods are married. The two tie the knot Saturday in Malibu. The guest list was full of Hollywood A-listers and fellow NBA players, from Kylie Jenner, Timothée Chalamet, Jalen Brunson, and Josh Hart. The newlyweds have been romantically linked since 2020. And facial recognition check-in software is extending to certain gates at football games at The Ohio State University. Officials say express entry allow fans to opt in and skip lines. The University of Florida was the first school in the U.S. to use this service. Ohio State is the second. With the latest in sports, I'm Misty Jordan on the Black Information Network, your home for Black news first.
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11: It was a powerful Black girl magic moment at Disney's Princess, the Ultimate Concert Celebration during D23 at Disneyland. Brandy, Anika Noni Rose, and Halle Bailey shared the stage together for the first time, representing 3 generations of Black Disney royalty. Brandy broke barriers as Cinderella in 1997. Anika Noni Rose became Disney's first Black animated princess as Tiana in 2009. And Halle Bailey inspired a new generation as Ariel in 2023. And there's a new development in the estate dispute involving the late Malcolm Jamal Warner. His mother, Miss Pamela Warner, says a settlement has been reached and is now awaiting court approval. According to a statement, the agreement would direct the majority of the actor's remaining trust and estate to his 9-year-old daughter. The announcement follows a public legal battle with Warner's widow, Tanisha Warner, who previously filed the law.

0: lawsuit seeking more than $1.2 million, Pamela Warner says she hopes the resolution will allow her granddaughter to fully benefit from her father's legacy. With the latest in entertainment at 17 and 47 minutes past each hour, I'm Bree Wood on the Black Information Network, your home for Black News First.
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7: I'm Esther Dillard on your home for 24/7 news, the Black Information Network. It's happening all over the country. Budget shortfalls. And in New Orleans, it's now at a $110 million budget gap. This weekend, Mayor Helena Moreno announced on social media that the city will hold town hall meetings where residents can speak up about which city services they consider essential.
8: We also want to get your priorities. We want to hear from you. So right after Labor Day, expect us in your area. We're going to be all across the city having budget meetings. We want the community to come out, and we want to hear from you. What are your budget priorities for 2027?
7: City officials are trying to determine which services and departments will face cuts in an effort to reduce the budget shortfall and a potentially bigger one in fiscal 2027. A Belle-Chasse teenager is dead after a fall inside one of New Orleans' most notorious abandoned buildings. It happened early Saturday at the Plaza Tower on Howard Avenue. Police say the 17-year-old fell from an open stairwell inside the 45-story high-rise. A second teen is hospitalized with deep cuts. NOPD Superintendent Ann Kirkpatrick and Deputy Mayor Michael Harrison, who is Black, spoke in a news conference.
9: These are teenagers. And so they did a little urban exploring.
10: This is truly a tragic incident. And so no one, kids or adults, no one should be entering into boarded up abandoned buildings, especially when they're secured.
7: Fox 8 News reports Plaza Tower has sat empty since before Katrina, fenced off and wrapped in safety netting. Right now, the company that owns it could face criminal charges. And a new federal Medicaid spending cap puts over $3 billion in Louisiana hospital funding at risk. According to new analysis from the nonprofit Kaiser Family Foundation, $3.3 billion in current federal payments exceeds the limits that begin phasing in during 2028. With 26 rural hospitals already at risk of closure, including 11 at immediate risk, health experts warn further funding losses could force several cuts or even closures. In Georgia, an Atlanta police officer is hospitalized after being shot while responding to a mental health crisis. It happened Monday morning in the Oakland City neighborhood. The officer was rushed to Grady Memorial Hospital after he was shot in the shoulder. At a news conference, Mayor Andre Dickens, who is Black, raised a bigger issue facing officers across the department.
11: The very officer that's in here on a stretcher right now has been to that home multiple times on mental health calls. This individual is diagnosed with schizophrenia. And so everyone needs to know that mental health is real, mental illness is real in our community, and that those people that should be helping us do something about this have to do more.
7: He said the city is in a crisis when it comes to mental health, and officers need additional assistance. For more news impacting the Black community, listen to the Black Information Network on the iHeartRadio app or log on to BINnews.com. I'm Esther Dillard on your home for Black News First, the Black Information Network.
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16: There are three major credit bureaus in the United States: Equifax, TransUnion, and Experian. Equifax is agreeing to pay $100 million to settle a class action lawsuit after a mistake in 2022 caused incorrect credit scores and credit-related info to be sent to lenders. It affected about 4 million consumers nationwide, and the problem lasted for about 3 weeks, from March 17th through April 8th of 2022. Those scores are often used by banks and other companies when consumers apply for mortgages, auto loans, credit cards, and other financing. As a result, some people may have been denied credit or approved at higher interest rates. The proposed settlement, which still requires court approval, is being described by attorneys for the plaintiffs as the largest class action settlement ever achieved under the Fair Credit Reporting Act. If approved, eligible consumers could receive payouts ranging from $95 to $280. Equifax denies any wrongdoing. Money news at 24 and 54 minutes past each hour. I'm Nicole Deal on your home for Black News First, the Black Information Network.
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17: 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Illinois is establishing a flood rebate program. Governor Pritzker signed a legislation that authorizes local home equity assurance programs to provide financial relief to eligible homeowners. At a press conference, the governor explains.
18: We are giving communities another tool to help homeowners recover. This bill allows the Southwest and Northwest home equity assurance programs to provide direct rebates to families whose residences have been damaged by floods.
17: The measure provides eligible households with a one-time rebate covering up to 50% of qualifying flood-related expenses. Governor Pritzker explains how it directly impacts residents.
18: Families who are trying to figure out how to pay for repairs while still paying their mortgage, let alone their groceries, gas, utilities, and beyond. This bill unlocks up to $1,000 to help people move forward with their lives rather than fall further behind.
17: Pritzker says this aid was put together in response to the Trump administration denying FEMA assistance for Illinois residents impacted by major storms that brought record rainfall and severe flash flooding across the state last year. In St. Louis, Missouri, the parents of a six-month-old are facing charges after the child was found in a hot car. Metro police say officers were alerted to an infant inside an unattended vehicle over the weekend on North Kings Highway. The child, now in stable condition, was reportedly unresponsive and had to be revived by emergency crews. The infant's parents were arrested and are being held without bond. A major stolen mail ring reportedly is impacting people from numerous Bay Area cities. The Sunnyvale Department of Public Safety began an investigation into stolen mail that recently led to the arrest of two people. Authorities also recovered more than 80 pounds of stolen mail. Investigators say the stolen mail was linked to dozens of community mailboxes in areas including Sunnyvale, San Jose, Mountain View, and Oakland. We have more on these stories, along with national, international, state, and local news impacting the Black community. 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Now here's your Washington Roundup.
19: President Trump is taking credit for a historic drop in prescription drug prices, but economists say the numbers are more complicated. Federal data show prescription drug prices fell 3.1% over the year ending in July, the steepest annual decline since 1963. Prices also fell 0.8% in July alone. The White House says Trump's drug pricing agreements with Trump Rx are driving the decline. But independent economists point to several factors, including increased generic competition and Medicare's negotiated prices, which took effect this year under a program created by the Biden administration's Inflation Reduction Act. And the lower national average does not necessarily mean every patient is paying less. So while the drop is real, who gets credit and how much consumers actually save remains a matter of debate. That's your Washington Roundup. I'm Morgan Wood, your White House correspondent on the Black Information Network.
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22: I'm Amber Payton with BIN News Now. The Democratic National Committee has chosen South Carolina to open its 2028 presidential primary calendar on January 22nd. Nevada, New Hampshire, New Mexico, Michigan, and Virginia will follow in February. The new lineup gives Black and Latino voters a larger early role in choosing the party's next presidential nominee. Northwestern University is restructuring its African Studies program, moving it away from its current university-wide research institute status. The university denies the program is closing, despite reports that staff were told their positions would end this month. The Hurley Heritage Society and Margaret Wade Lewis Center are hosting an August 29th program highlighting Black history during the Revolutionary Era. The event in Hurley, New York, will explore the roles of Black soldiers, tradespeople, and laborers, along with a historic mixed-race community on Hurley Mountain. Get BIN News Now on demand 24/7 on the iHeartRadio app.
23: I'm Nicole Deal on your home for 24/7 News, the Black Information Network. Here are your top headlines this hour. Black Florida Congresswoman Frederica Wilson is retiring, and several Black men are now in a contentious race to be the Democratic candidate for the state's 24th congressional district. One of those men, Senator Chevron Jones, was the subject of a vicious text message accusing him of not being able to donate blood because he was HIV positive. Whoever sent the message claimed to be from an LGBTQ organization called Equality Florida, but but the group clapped back, releasing an official message saying the text was a desperate attempt by a shady dark money group supporting one of Chev's opponents that traffics in ugly tropes, misrepresents a trusted statewide organization, and weaponizes a black man's identity. Now to an update on a story out of Fort Worth, Texas, where a young black woman was recently killed in a road rage shooting. Cynthia Wood with Fort Worth Police saying this at the time.
0: Upon arrival, officers located an adult female with a gunshot wound.
23: In Fort Worth, Texas, Black Congressman Mark Veazey has just a few weeks left in office after losing the 33rd congressional seat to redistricting. He recently appeared on NBC's Lone Star Politics and talked about one of the things that makes him really upset.
1: It had been my desire to ask for money for the museum that Miss Opal Lee has been working on. Mm-hmm. Under the current earmarking rules, we cannot ask for any money at all. Democrat or Republicans are not allowed to ask for money for gymnasiums, for sports arenas, or for museums.
23: Veazey says the museum is something he wanted to be able to deliver for the community before he left office. He has held the 33rd congressional seat since 2013. The victim, Latavia Davis, worked as a teacher's aide at E. Ray Elementary School. 37-year-old Patrick Lawrence is in the Tarrant County Jail charged with murder. He reportedly shot into Davis's car on Interstate 20 near Hewlin Mall last Thursday. Police now say Lawrence, who is black, drove himself to work after the alleged shooting. He was arrested on his lunch break. Police found a gun in Lawrence's car that was reportedly a match to a shell casing found at the scene. In other news, Mexican cartels are transitioning from smuggling drugs to smuggling fuel. Freeman Martin, who heads the Texas Department of Public Safety, says truckers are overloading their rigs in Texas to bring watered-down fuel back to Mexico. And once there, it's sold at three times the price. For more news impacting the black community, listen to the Black Information Network on the iHeartRadio app or log on to BINnews.com. I'm Nicole Deal on your home for black news first, the Black Information Network.
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4: I'm Kevin Brown on your home for 24/7 News, the Black Information Network. It appears that the war of words in the race for mayor in Chicago, Illinois is underway. and it involves the exodus of high-profile leaders at Chicago City Hall. Incumbent Mayor Brandon Johnson reacted yesterday for the first time after his budget chief, Annette Guzman, stepped down to take care of her ailing mother.
3: They have stability. They have stability in me. Again, one person does not run the operation around here. It's a collection.
4: Guzman is one of many staffers to leave Johnson's administration in short order. Meanwhile, Secretary of State and candidate for mayor Alexei Chernilius says the resignation is something to be concerned about. He calls City Hall a revolving door. Multiple organizations in Spokane, Washington are providing critical food and supplies to residents affected by recent fires. Second Harvest is leading the effort with mobile markets distributing fresh produce to those in need. Partners INW is also mobilizing its resources, offering food, clothing, water, diapers, and hot meals at various locations. The Salvation Army will distribute Walmart gift cards to fire victims, and residents can seek assistance through local food banks listed on Second Harvest's website. Additional mobile market locations and times will be announced throughout the week to support those impacted by the fires. And now from the San Francisco Bay Area, Brothers and Sisters Barber Cosmo Academy in East Oakland purchased a neglected building with plans to open a new location. But legal disputes have stalled their efforts. The school accuses the previous owners of concealing environmental hazards, leading to financial difficulties. The property was foreclosed on, and the school filed a lawsuit alleging fraud and wrongful foreclosure. Both parties have conflicting claims regarding mispayments and environmental disclosures. The legal battle continues as Brothers and Sisters Beauty School seeks to establish its right to occupy the building. The FBI is offering a $10,000 reward for information leading to the arrest of suspects in a deadly gas station shooting last month on Chicago's South Side. The crime happened July 2nd in the 7600 block of South Halsted. Two people were killed, two others wounded. CPD video footage shows four suspects opening fire. FBI authorities say the shooters were all wearing dark clothing, and one had red and white gym shoes. Meanwhile, the FBI in California has joined the Santa Clara County Sheriff's Office in investigating a deadly mass shooting in unincorporated Morgan Hill, offering a $20,000 reward for information leading to those responsible. The shooting occurred during a pop-up birthday party that drew hundreds of people to a rural property, resulting in seven people being shot, one person pronounced dead at the scene. Deputies provided life-saving aid and are asking attendees to submit photos or videos for investigation. A recent study found that while the general pollution levels have decreased over a 16-year period, increases in wildfire smoke pollution are offsetting these gains and may be linked to negative outcomes for pregnant women and babies. The study, covering 64.5 million pregnancies in 48 states, revealed a significant rise in wildfire pollution rates, even in regions not typically associated with wildfires. Researchers highlighted the disproportionate impact of wildfire smoke on low-income rural areas with maternity care shortages, and noted that the potential risk of preterm birth and low birth weight is associated with exposure. I'm Kevin Brown on your home for Black News First, the Black Information Network.
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13: The opinions, beliefs, and viewpoints expressed in this commentary are those of the author and do not necessarily represent those of BIN and its founding partners and employees.
14: I'm James C. Harris, and I have something to say. They don't want you to connect the dots, but the pattern is unmistakable. When a high school teacher posts a video about seniors who can't complete a single sentence after reading two paragraphs, the establishment rushes to blame everything but the actual problem. They'll point fingers at funding, class sizes, and pandemic learning loss, anything to avoid the uncomfortable truth staring them in the face. The data doesn't lie, and neither does the teacher's camera. We're not talking about complex literary analysis here. We're talking about basic comprehension that should have been mastered in elementary school. This isn't a new crisis, as some veterans will tell you. It's a decades-long decline in basic skills that has accelerated as we've prioritized social-emotional learning over actual learning. The breakdown of the family structure means less reading at home, fewer conversations, and kids showing up to school less prepared than ever. Meanwhile, teachers are pressured to pass students forward regardless of whether they've mastered the fundamentals. Here's what they really don't want you to say aloud. We've created an educational system that values self-esteem over self-improvement. We've taught a generation of students that trying is more important than succeeding, that effort matters more than results. Now, those students are graduating without the basic literacy skills needed to function in society, and we're wondering why? Mark my words, unless we're willing to have an honest conversation about cultural priorities and family structure, this literacy crisis will continue to deepen. We'll keep churning out diplomas that are worth less than the paper they're printed on, while employers wonder why they can't find workers who can read an email and write a coherent response. I'm James C. Harris for the Black Information Network.
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22: Here's what's trending this hour. Iran is being urged by President Trump to raise the white flag of surrender. President Trump's latest appeal in his case with E. Jean Carroll has been denied by the Supreme Court. The high court is refusing to reconsider Trump's appeal of a $5 million judgment awarded to the veteran New York writer. And flooding across Indiana is finally beginning to recede following deadly storms over the weekend. At least seven people are dead after the storms caused devastating flash flooding. I'm Amber Payton. And that's what's trending.
11: 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Here's Morgan Wood.
19: In case you missed it, over the weekend, five people were injured in a shooting early Saturday morning at Virginia State University, a historically black university in Chesterfield County, Virginia. Police responded around 1:30 a.m. near the university's quad annexes, where officers found five people suffering from gunshot wounds. All five victims were taken to area hospitals. One person remained in critical condition while the other four suffered non-life-threatening injuries. The campus was placed on lockdown as police searched for suspects. That lockdown was later lifted. Authorities arrested 19-year-old Cameron Harris, who was found hiding in a campus dormitory more than 14 hours after the shooting. Police said Harris was not a VSU student. Investigators were also looking into whether additional people fired weapons. A motive has yet to be released. With the latest in HBCU news, I'm Morgan Wood on the Black Information Network, your home for black news first.
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1: Well, Dave Chappelle is making headlines after a viral moment at Lauryn Hill's Diaspora Calling Festival in the UK. Chappelle, who hosted the event, blasted organizers after the Fugees reunion set was cut short by the venue's strict 11 p.m. curfew. Video shows Chappelle telling staff they were messing up history and comparing the decision to turning off the microphone on Dr. Martin Luther King Jr. Lauryn Hill and Wyclef Jean were celebrating the 30th anniversary of the score when their microphones were shut off due to licensing restrictions. And in more entertainment news, T.I. said he's officially closing the chapter on his solo album career. In a new interview with XXL magazine, the Atlanta rap legend confirmed that his latest project, Kill the King, is intended to be his final album. However, Tip says he's not done with music altogether. He revealed he's considering a deluxe edition of the album and remains open to collaborative projects, including a long-discussed joint album with Jeezy. T.I. also says he'll continue focusing on film, family, business ventures, and his growing comedy career. With the latest in entertainment at 17 and 47 minutes past each hour, I'm Bree Wood on the Black Information Network, your home for Black News First.
2: You've heard it said many times, the system is broken. But the truth is, the legal system is doing exactly what it was designed to do. At the Black Information Network, we trace how laws were built not to protect, but to control. We go back to slave patrols, black codes, Jim Crow, the war on drugs, three strikes, stop and frisk. This isn't accidental. This is architecture. And it's time to name it. We talk to legal historians and modern-day abolitionists. We highlight scholars rethinking public safety away from prison toward prevention. We speak with system-impacted people who are now writing policy, working in law, advocating for complete transformation. Because if the system was built this way, it can be rebuilt better. With fairness, with equity, with care. We don't need reform, we need re-imaging. It starts with the truth, with Black News First. This is Kevin Brown on the Black Information Network.
1: I'm Morgan Wood on your home for 24/7 News, the Black Information Network. President Donald Trump is blaming vandals for large patches of dead grass on the National Mall near the World War II Memorial. Trump made the claim Sunday in a social media post, but offered no evidence that vandalism caused the damage. The area is also where Trump held his July 4th celebration with a large stage and crowds covering the grass. Photos taken after the event show the turf was brown and patchy. Trump also continued to claim the nearby Lincoln Memorial reflecting pool was vandalized, despite his own U.S. Attorney's Office concluding the damage there was caused by construction problems. This comes as hundreds of thousands of people are expected in Washington, D.C. this weekend for the Freedom 250 Grand Prix. IndyCar driver Marcus Ericsson spoke about gearing up for the race.
12: Imagine driving race cars on the streets, you know, in front of all these historical buildings. It's going to be a great, great setting. It's going to be a lot of action. We're going to race cars up to 160, 170 miles an hour on these streets. It's going to be 25 of us trying to battle for one winner for this historic race. So it's going to be a lot of excitement.
1: The IndyCar race will bring road closures around the U.S. Capitol and National Mall Saturday and Sunday. Three Smithsonian museums will also change their entrance procedures. Visitors to the Air and Space Museum, American Indian Museum, and Natural History Museum will need to pass through a Grand Prix security checkpoint. On Friday, a Grand Prix pass won't be required, but visitors will need a same-day entry pass. On Saturday and Sunday, both passes will be required. Metro is urging visitors to take public transportation.
19: Meanwhile, a D.C. man has pleaded guilty to multiple charges stemming from a 2020 arson spree that left one man dead. Prosecutors say 32-year-old DeAndre Scott threw a burning object at two people sleeping on 8th Street Northeast, seriously burning Daryl Finney, who later died. Scott then set fire to two homes on Moore Street Northeast. He pleaded guilty to murder, assault with a dangerous weapon, and multiple arson charges. Scott is expected to be sentenced in October between 15 and 35 years in prison. Elsewhere, a Maryland company is voluntarily recalling soup kits sold at Walmart stores over concerns about possible listeria contamination. Kettle Cuisine LLC announced a recall of its 14-ounce soup kits, according to the FDA. The recall affects select Walmart stores in Maryland, Virginia, Delaware, Pennsylvania, New York, New Jersey, North Carolina, and West Virginia. The affected soup kits were sold between June 30th and July 7th. Follow us on Facebook, Instagram, TikTok, and Threads at Black Information Network and on X and Blue Sky at Black Info Net. I'm Morgan Wood on the Black Information Network, your home for Black news first.
3: What happens next?
6: New York City lawmakers are moving forward with plans to create an Office of Insurance Affordability aimed at helping residents and businesses manage rising insurance costs.
15: Happens here. A black suspect is in custody after reportedly bringing a gun to the Toyota Center in Houston.
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18: Black Democrat and congressional leader Hakeem Jeffries spoke out this week, saying characterization of those arrested by ICE has not been true across the board.
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29: Black international pop star Whitney Houston is being celebrated by toy maker Mattel with a new Barbie signature collector doll. The doll is inspired by her look in the video, I Wanna Dance With Somebody. The doll is rocking Whitney's curls from the 1980s with a lavender mini dress and comes with a certificate of authenticity. It's going to set you back about $60. That is well above the cost of a standard Barbie, which typically ranges from about $10 to $20. However, other signature Barbies often do sell at a similar price point. In fact, they can even go for $75 or $100. As for the Whitney doll, fans don't seem to be bothered by the price because several retailers are already sold out. In a statement, the vice president of Mattel saying, "Whitney Houston's music has been the soundtrack to countless moments for fans around the world. Barbie is proud to honor her extraordinary legacy with the latest addition to the Barbie signature series." Money news at 24 and 54 minutes past each hour. I'm Nicole Deal on your home for Black News First, the Black Information Network.
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30: 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School and daycare bus safety is a top concern of parents and guardians across the United States, especially now that schools are going back into session. This month alone, there reportedly have been failures in conducting proper pre-trip physical inspections, ensuring that no child is ever left unattended. According to WFRV, a Miami, Florida school bus driver went home after her shift and parked the bus without conducting a mandatory sweep. A 6-year-old boy who had fallen asleep in the back of the bus woke up and found himself alone on the bus. He managed to exit the bus and was found by someone as he was wandering down a busy street. In Blackwood, New Jersey, a 9-year-old boy fell asleep on his way to summer school. He woke up alone in the bus, which was parked in a transportation yard. He found an employee to help him. Also in August, a devastating deadly blow to a family and community in Cordova, Tennessee, where a 6-year-old girl died in triple-digit heat. According to WHBQ, Winter Jones, a nonverbal autistic girl, was unable to call for help after being left on a daycare bus at the beginning of the school day. The black girl remained trapped inside the bus until the end of the school day. The temperature reached 109 degrees that day, WHBQ says. She was rushed to the hospital but did not survive. Her uncle, Christopher Jones, says he is still trying to process it all and tells WHBQ he, along with the family, is running through a range of emotions.
3: Their child of only 6 years is gone. So they're not okay. None of us are okay about this. You know, grief obviously is setting in, but now the frustration, now the anger. Now the question, it's time for somebody to start speaking up.
30: Jones says you can't become complacent when working with children.
3: You cannot be comfortable, whether you're a parent, whether you're an administrator, whether you are working at school or daycare, your bus driver, you can't get comfortable. Because the minute you get comfortable with a child's safety, that's when bad things happen.
30: No comments have come from the daycare, the school district, or state agencies at this report. Stay with the Black Information Network as we continue to follow this story. In a recent Healthy Minute, we talked about how colorectal cancer is increasingly more prominent in women. A woman in Tennessee has had a cancer journey. At 48, Ashley Parker was diagnosed with stage 4 colorectal cancer. She tells WHBQ she thought the pains were just a sign of aging and credits advancements in cancer research with helping save her life.
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